0: That would be, I really, I love
1: burn me.
0: ice cream and pies, particularly the old apple pie type thing. Warora, here we go. I always get these sort of pronunciations wrong, but Warora, Spirits Limited Edition Bottle. Oh, here we go again.
1: Come on, Will.
0: Pommel. Good-o. Done. And the Teuton Film Society, you get a 2027 membership. Look, once again, fits in very, very nicely with what we're talking about here. Movies, yeah, as we always tend to do.
1: We're keeping it real.
0: They definitely do docos at that. It's actually a really, really good society. You have an incredible range of movies that they select throughout the year. So, look, yeah, that... Brilliant prizes for today, Wednesday, the 16th of September. And yeah, we are definitely keeping it real.
1: Yeah, R-E-E-L. So we're going to talk some kind of movies today. And we'll play a wee bit of music as well. Silly sausage. What are you doing? So Willy Wonka here has got like a young girl's pink tablet. Paper-like thing, and he's just drew a picture of me looking like I can't quite tell what.
0: It's very scratchy.
1: I look like Alf.
0: Yeah, they're very, very scratchy.
1: Alf, you know, alien life form.
0: You know how we used to have Letra sets, those
1: Etch-a-sketches
0: and Letra sets and all those other things. Well, this is the latest version of that.
1: Why have you got that?
0: Because we've got grandchildren.
1: All right.
0: Okay.
1: You're a grown man.
0: And they are an incredible amount of fun because they're actually an LCD writing tablet. And you can just scribble on them. They go in all sorts of colours and bits and pieces. And I have amazing time with them. So today we're going to do some drawing.
1: All right, cool. Well, I'm quite good at drawing.
0: This is radio,
1: so no one knows.
0: That's what I thought. I brought you one in. But the magic thing is you can do this.
1: Delete it.
0: And it's gone.
1: Alf is gone. Anyway, technology with old people. Here's a wee tune to ease us in.

such a chill, such a chill.

0: Just to cheer you all up, that was Exit Music for a Film by Radiohead. I don't know what Glenn's just drawn. He's brought in these kids' drawing tablet things.
1: LCDs.
0: They're about
1: 8 inches. The old 8 inches. Isn't that magic? LCD, but it says 8 inches.
0: Yeah.
1: I love that. That must be very American, I think.
0: Yeah. It's about the thickness of $50 and $10 notes. I don't know. Sorry, I'm trying to draw Glenn here while he's trying to draw me. So it's not very good reading.
1: Yeah, yeah.
0: I don't know what he's drawing. He's some kind of
1: Tasmanian
0: Well,
1: I'm
0: devil.
1: Trying to do the cheetah thing, but it's, you know, it's
0: yeah,
1: it's quick.
0: I'm just kind of getting the top hat.
1: Okay, while you're doing that, how much does it cost to become a subscriber here at 94.9 Man FM? Well, a full-waged individual is $50. That's not very much. $50 for a year of wonder. Passionate? If you are really, really passionate. Like a little bit of delicious radio? It's $80 to you. Concession, if you're unwaged or under 18, it's $40. If you're a single child under 12, $10. I don't know if people do pocket money any day, these days, I should say. But anyway, $10, easy money. Single pet food, $10. But, yeah, no, single pet food. Community group, $100 from a community group. It's actually a really, really good thing. I, on the weekend, was with a community group volunteering, and people were very, very receptive to taking away the little postcards that we do here at Main FM. So thank you very much to the Friends of Campbell's Creek. And, yeah, hopefully we'll become a community group, maybe, if anyone's listening out there from members of Campbell's Creek. Maybe I can do that. Kaya, if you're listening. Business, $150. Once again, businesses, they're the people that keep us so, so grounded and keep us so much aware of what's going on and connected with you know, all the different goings on. So, yeah, the business is $150. So, folks, you just go on to www.mainfm.net and follow the subscribe instructions, and you can become a member of one of the most wonderful groups of people.
0: Yeah, and if you're...
1: Let's have a look. Oh, I like the top hat.
0: If you're a drug trafficker or something like that and you want to give us 10 grand, then let's go for it. Looks like we got a subscriber, Glenn.
1: Hello.
0: Oh, right.
1: G'day.
0: I've got a few. Is that all? Oh, yeah.
1: Good. All together. Look at that.
0: All right, well, okay, I'll give you those two, and I'll take these ones.
1: Okie dokie. Oh, God, this is incredible writing. This is extraordinary writing.
0: Yeah, what's our volunteer's name?
1: You made her leave.
0: I know. Well, I'm half naked as a cheetah.
1: Yeah, it's just... So.
0: It's not appropriate.
1: It really celebrates all... Oh, hang on. I've got to read the first one. I was reading the last bit. Actually, that's... Here, we've got these little strips of paper.
0: Mm-hmm.
1: And Sienna Wastel of Coburg. Love Coburg. I grew up in around that sort of not Coburg area. I used to play footy in Coburg every now and then. And I actually visited Pentridge when Pentridge was a real live jail.
0: Yeah, I used to work on that redevelopment project of Pentridge.
1: Did you really?
0: Yeah, yeah. Turned it into wine cellars and there's a cinema there as well.
1: We were there not so long ago having some dinner with some friends. It's amazing what they've done with Pentridge. Believe me, it was a dark and sinister place back in the 70s. All right, my week is not complete without listening to the wonderful Erica and Ozzy on Thursdays. On my mind, Thursdays on my mind is the most beautiful show with great chat, interviews, not to mention the most amazing music choices. It really celebrates all things about the music. That's beautiful. Thanks, Sienna. And so, so great to hear someone from Coburg. And yeah, look, Thursdays on My Mind, they do a great job, like all shows here. And how about telling us how good we are?
0: All right. EF, Mr. Alan Fitzpatrick, who's currently in Warrigal.
1: G'day, Alan.
0: Or the top of Mount Everest, who knows. And he's given Someplace Somewhere a wee shout-out. Thank you, Al.
1: Magic, mate.
0: Appreciate it. And keep trying to be king of the riff for Jen's show. Joe Rice from Chewton. Great news, music, presenter and variety. I guess across the whole station. So thank you, Joe Rice. And she gives a special shout-out to Cy Curious, which is an incredible show.
1: Yeah, look, there's something about that name, Joe Rice. Joe Rice. It's just one
0: I like to call her Joris.
1: Yeah.
0: Like her dearest Doris.
1: Dearest Doris. Such a flowing name. Yeah. I love that. That's the way to do it.
0: Well, shout out, Joris. Thank you so much.
1: And look, Cy Curious, talking about keeping it real, one of the shows that talks about reality is Science Reality. Now, there's an argument about that.
0: It's a man-made concept. Don't get me talking about floating brains today, Glenn. So what's your take on it?
1: A little bit like the latest take on AI.
0: Okay, so how long have we got?
1: Is there such a thing as artificial intelligence?
0: I would say yes, but also another man-made thing.
1: Yeah, DeGrasse Tyson,
0: Neil deGrasse Tyson.
1: The genius of the planet.
0: Oh, the TV genius.
1: Yeah, exactly.
0: He's not the man behind it all. But he's entertaining.
1: Yeah, well, he's come out lately with this grand conversation about there is no such thing as AI.
0: Mm.
1: Artificial intelligence does not exist.
0: So he's saying it's not artificial. Is that what you're saying?
1: Well, how can it be?
0: Well, of course, because it's man-made. That's my opening gambit. It's like, yeah.
1: It's back to you, yeah.
0: Yeah, yeah. Well, maybe Jared Holt. We've got some great names today coming in. I hear he's very, very good looking, Jared Holt.
1: Maybe we should draw him.
0: Yeah, he's from Castlemaine. And he likes the good vibes. And Craig's wonderful... warblings, I think, is the word.
1: Warblings?
0: I don't know. We need Neil deGrasse...
1: to decipher that?
0: To decipher it, yeah. he wants to shout out the show. It's The Vibe, another great show on Main FM. They're coming in hard and fast, actually. I'm quite surprised. Because we're kind of halfway through the cycle for Radiophon. But yeah, great. Shout out to Rose, who's taking calls, and Steph taking calls, and Rose is delivering us these wee slips. And James Healy is on one of them. James Healy from Castlemaine. I think I know James. And he wants to shout out the show and dig it. Because I think he just wants some mulch.
1: if you come in here, you would swear blind Diggit did the decor. Which I'm pretty sure they did.
0: Who?
1: Diggit did the decor of...
0: Diggit did the decor?
1: Yes, Diggit did the decor.
0: That's a good tongue twister.
1: Yes, Diggit did the decor. Everything's very flowery, very... There's lots of food, as in things on the floor that, like fruit and veggies and even gourds. We had gourds.
0: I didn't notice. I was too busy looking at you in your Willy Wonka costume and thinking about how good-looking Jared is.
1: Keep your mind off my Willy Wonka, thank you.
0: Stop looking at my Willy Wonka. Anyway, we said we were going to keep it real today and talking about... films and documentaries and stuff like that. So how do we want to open it? I've got a bunch of trailers for you. So we'll play a wee trailer and we'll see what works, if you know what I mean. I'm going to open it with a slightly fun one before we get into the horrors of war and such.
2: Spiders don't love war.
0: Yeah, all right. Let me just bring these files up, because Glenn has very kindly put some clips together to give you an idea if you haven't seen these things, because I didn't have time to watch 14 documentaries last night. So I'm going to start with this one. This is Banksy's Exit Through the Gift Shop, which is an absolute cracker, and it is such a... The turn on it. We'll talk about it after we...
3: Yeah. Terry's documentary was shaping up to be the authentic inside story of the birth of a movement, starring the biggest figures in the street art world. With one exception.
4: I hear about this Banksy. Who's Banksy? Banksy, this. And I said, I really like that guy, you know? And it's like, I want to interview this guy.

0: I went to Los Angeles in about spring 2006, and I rang the only person I knew in Los Angeles and asked them if they could help me. And they said, well, there's this French guy, he's a cousin of Space Invader, and he knows where all the best walls are in LA. He can help you out.
1: Circumstances had conspired to bring Terry face to face with the notoriously secretive artist.
2: It was magic that this person let me film. I felt like I had the piece that will finish the puzzle.

0: So that's a little trailer for a documentary called Exit Through the Gift Shop, which was supposed to be about Banksy. and if you haven't seen it, it's has one of the great twists. That's not spoiler alert or anything for anyone. It's just basically it's a guy who's trying to make a documentary about Banksy and ends up becoming the subject of the documentary, which in turn makes it very Banksy kind of thing.
1: Yeah.
0: It was up for an Academy Award, and the film itself is pretty much an artwork kind of thing, and it's goes in it's this I think he's French, he goes by the tagger name Mr. Brainwash.
1: Yeah.
0: So he's kind of a genuine artist. So Banksy, who must have had a bit of money kind of thing, basically set up a big con. Have you, you've seen it, Glenn?
1: Yeah, look, the sorry, I've got that cough again. Yeah. The thing that I found most engaging about this, and I know this is probably going to be a bit of a duh moment, the accent, which after a while you start thinking this has to be the way we all should speak.
0: Who's accent?
1: The, you know, the
0: Thierry, Mr. Brainwash.
1: Yeah, the Mr. Brainwash. He's got such a delightful way of engaging with you as the story goes on, but this powerful, you know, narrative in the background, which is driving the whole thing, and you suddenly realise, hang on a minute. And it's one of those, it's, it is a really very, very clever story.
0: Yeah, listen to the trailer there. Is that Risa Fans, the Welsh actor?
1: I think so.
0: Yeah.
1: It sounds very, very
0: sounds
1: familiar.
0: Like him. Yep. Yeah. But yeah, the movie's quite amazing. The guy kind of acts like he's, like Banksy can, you know, you know, people will turn up for the opening of an envelope if Banksy's involved or something like that. And then the anonymity, and how much anonymity can there be when you're making... I think he just got outed quite recently, and it's not what everyone thought.
1: Like, yeah, for quite a while it went on that this was real.
0: Mm.
1: This was... And maybe this is the thing about the keeping it real thing is that just because something... a narrative shifts doesn't mean the reality is not there somewhere. And if you look at the way a lot of docos are made, it's desire. It's not necessarily about genuine reality. It's about the desire for what you would like the planet to be, for what you would like a story to be. And I think he does it beautifully, but because everybody is so anal about things, and they've just got to sue people saying, oh, you lied. He didn't tell a single lie in the whole thing, in my opinion. Yeah. He doesn't tell lies. He just tells a wonderful story. And that's why it's called a freaking gift shop, because...
0: Exit through the gift shop.
1: It's a gift.
0: Yeah. And he's called Mr. Brainwash. And it's very deliberate and intentional, and so very clever, I think. You know, it's like he's always been so subversive about the... like how he makes his art and the manufacturing of art, and you're like Damien Hirst of the world and things like that have whole factories of thing. And then fame as well. That's a big thing of it. Because this French guy, Thierry Guetta, I think his name is, Guetta. I don't know if he's French. Forgive me if I'm wrong.
1: I'm pretty sure he is.
0: But he basically gets the fame off of the... off Banksy, really, you know, and it's and that's total Banksy subversion, you know.
1: Well,
0: I mean?
1: This is the weirdest part about it is that he was supposed to have had, you know, genuine connections. So some of the, how do you know someone's not someone if they're there but not there, if they're it's one of those really, really bizarre things that he's actually talking to somebody who keeps popping up in this story.
0: But yeah, it's
1: which is so easy to do.
0: And
1: this is what I'm sort of getting at. If you want to believe it, perfect example, wrestling. If you want to believe, you can get totally, totally lost in the stories, which are exactly the same stories they've been telling for goodness knows how long. This is a little bit like that, in my opinion, a lot like that, is that this is a desire to take on that narrative, to take on that story and just enjoy it. And why people can't just be just a little bit light in their thinking and just enjoy the story, because it is remarkable.
0: Yeah, just like I said, the heel turn is, I guess you're referring to in the wrestling circles kind of thing, is that it's supposed to be a documentary about Banksy and it becomes a documentary about him. So
1: yeah.
0: And Fame is whatever, and it was probably hammed up and very, very choreographed and scripted, but it feels real, and if you want to believe, as you say, it's a good one.
1: We talked about a lot of these sort of things, and we can't play all of these, the trailers and bits and pieces that we've done, but another one which probably is worthy of talking to, and it's actually more connected with this region, is Picnic at Hanging Rock.
0: Yeah.
1: We were told at school Picnic at Hanging Rock was real. The story was real. We went and saw the film for school. We read the book for school. We did this, we did that. All of a sudden, oh, guess what? It's a fiction. And then everyone sort of goes, oh, bugger. It was much better when you thought it was real.
0: Yeah, I always... when on the highway kind of thing, you see Hanging Rock or whatever, and I'm like, oh, yeah.
1: Right. I've climbed the chimney of Hanging Rock, which you can't do anymore. I don't think you're allowed to do it anymore. And that's where they're supposed to have disappeared when they actually go into the rock. They sort of go into that very, very nice. We're drawing Banksy's mind. I wish we had TV. The thing about shows like Picnic at Hanging Rock, what was the other one we mentioned? Blair Witch Project. They rated those as real story for a long time, and Blair Witch was incredibly clever because it had, you know, the internet. It had people online following a story, and they just released tiny little bits for nearly 2 or 3 years. And then all of a sudden the film comes out and everybody races in and they go and see it, and then it explodes. And then all of a sudden you think, hang on a minute, that's the same girl that was in the Blair Witch Project film. Well, why can't the same girl be an actor? Why can't she become an actor or make a movie or whatever? Yeah, it's interesting, but it's just one of those things. I think sometimes we, just for the sake of either making money or reputation, people decide to sue people.
0: Yeah, it's interesting. There's a couple of Australian guys, I think they're from Sydney, they're on YouTube, they're called Styx, and they do this thing for other YouTubers, and they make a movie of their life. They're very talented young filmmakers, and check it out. Yeah, they just... I'll tell you about it in a minute. Sorry, I'm just looking for this Hanging Rock thing.
1: While you're doing that, I'll tell you about some more prizes. Don't forget, folks, there's these prizes for Wednesday, the 16th of September. Theatre Royal, Castlemaine, double pass to a gig of the winner's choice. Love Shack Brewing, $55. 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Wawara Spirits Limited Edition bottle of Pomo. And Teuton Film Society 2027 membership if you're keeping it real here at 94.9 Main FM.
0: Yeah, sorry, it just came to me. The thing they recently did, they're up to over like a million subscribers and have moved to America now. And nice guys, brothers, I believe they are. And they did this, like, you know, YouTube clickbait kind of how do we get more subscribers thing said. We're going to make the most profitable movie in the world ever for a dollar, like a world record. And it was against Jason Blum's Paranormal Activity.
1: Oh.
0: So, you know, much like the volunteer network here kind of thing, it's like, yeah, it's not really made for a dollar, but people are all just giving away their time.
1: Yep, yep.
0: And the way that they did it is they kind of got actors who looked like the cast and the story of how the film got made and everything. And then the deal they have to do in the end, it took them 2 years to do it, and they never thought it would happen. And they eventually got in touch with Blumhouse's people, Jason Blum's people.
1: Yep.
0: Yeah, yeah. Or Blumhouse, sorry, or yep, however you say it. And they said, okay, if we're going to make this viable, he has to pay $12,891 for the ticket for the screening. So they actually managed to get a hold of him, and he turns up in a bloody water skis or something like that, and he's quite the character. And he's got a home cinema kind of thing, and they're like, yeah, the proposition at the end is, will you buy this ticket for $12,881? And then we beat your record.
1: Oh.
0: And he's like, why would I do that? That would be crazy. You're going to beat my record, and I'm going to give you 13 grand.
1: Yeah.
0: You know what I mean? And he's like, you know what? Stuff it. I'm going to do it.
1: Oh.
0: And he did it. And then there was a Chinese animated movie that beat them like 1 week later.
1: that's the crazy thing about the movie industry. I mean, just on a point before we go on, that's really good that somebody would actually do that. Fame is fleeting, so why not have fun with it? Making docos, making films is actually really very, very challenging. And like you're saying, people don't make a lot of money out of making films.
0: Yeah, totally. So we can talk about the cost of making films, excuse the pun.
1: Gee whiz.
0: Because I don't have the... We've talked about the cost with your son,
1: yeah,
0: but yeah, that's called a segue, dear listener.
1: Nice.
0: If you'd like to let us know you're listening or even subscribe, then 04888-63186, or give us a call 5472-4376 and speak to the lassies in the office, and maybe you'll win some mulch. I think I have this file for the cost, the making of the cost. This is Glenn's very own son, Cable.
2: The art of motion picture making is to engage an audience, to hold that audience and make sure that they don't come out of the story anytime through the whole duration of the picture. And to walk away thinking, what would I do?
3: We don't try to make it pretty. This is not something that we want for these guys in any way. And I think that's the thing that makes the cost so different to any number of revenge films that I've seen in the past, is that we're there for the journey. It's not some victory or something that they get to overcome and revel in. And at the end of the day, there's nothing for them. It's pointless. This film asks a lot of questions of its audience. And the most important of those questions is, if you were confronted with the same situation that these guys are, would you go through with it? Could you do what they do? And if you did, would you be able to live with the consequences of your actions?
4: Even though they're good people, all they need is the right ingredients, and they can very quickly tip over into being as bad as the people that they are pointing a finger at and saying, how dare you, how could you? Before they know it, they're faced with their own darkness. They're tarred with the same brush. And I think it's, again, another cautionary tale about keep that side of you that is positive, those feelings for justice and those feelings for protection. You know, they're positive, but keep them positive. Don't let them get tainted by these extremely negative parts and undercurrents of our nature.
0: So that's a bit of commentary about a project called The Cost, what you've seen and really enjoyed it. Yeah.
1: Yeah. Look, it's a
0: very Australian noir. Do you want to give a quick description?
1: Okay. The cost is about primarily violence against women, and taken from the point where that it happens very, very quickly at the beginning of the film. Then you sort of meet the family. You also meet the baddie who perpetrated it. He gets let out early. And the two brothers, over 10 years for the rape and murder, plan to kidnap him and torture him. And they take him up into the bush of Chewton, just outside Chewton. Kyneton. Just outside Kyneton, and hence the story, and whether they can actually do it. And you've got the brother, who is this very, very gnarly, strong-minded character, who
5: talks like that.
1: Yeah, he's a lawyer. In you know, his real job, he's a lawyer, and so he's got that way of putting across a message. Whereas the husband starts wondering whether we're doing the right thing or the wrong thing, and then other people get mixed up in it, and it's a very, very Australian film. We actually had a screening of it down here. I interviewed everybody that was anybody on the film over a 3-month period on Around the Wireless and Dark Moments. But referring more to the doco, I was actually really surprised at the doco that they did on it, the way that they did it, because they focused so much on this idea of revenge, which we all think, oh, yeah, it'd be great to get revenge, you know what I mean? That person, like, you know, what's a good example? You go to the bank and the bank suddenly duds you, they lose your money or whatever, and you come up with this great idea of how you could get back at the bank. Well, you could never get back at the bank. Nothing would actually satisfy that. If you have a car accident and you start bashing the other person's car in, well, all that's going to do is end up costing you more money. Revenge is actually something that doesn't work very, very well.
0: Maybe we'll agree to disagree there.
1: Oh, no. Okay. here comes the kicker. All right. This is the thing with the film, and this is where I'm trying to talk about, is that if you're actually going to do revenge, yes, you plan it and you make it work, or, I'm not going to say this on air, you do it so quick that you don't give people time to think about it. But that's the difference. Once you plan something and you set something in motion, it's very hard to rein it back in. And that's what the film shows. And that's the narrative of the doco, of how they sort of say that it's actually a lot harder than you think.
0: It's consumed.
1: To actually take revenge and get away with it. That's the big trick, is getting away with it. So is it really worth it? To be honest with you, having had the opportunity a couple of times.
0: Well, there's a difference between major vengeance and revenge and petty vengeance and revenge. And be like, ah, Glenn took my can of Coke out of the fridge and drank it and didn't put it back. I'm going to... You know, spill a can of Coke on his keyboard or something like that, you know. That's petty revenge. I guess we can deal with that.
1: There's some really interesting things about that. I mean, we should have probably link in Jen here from, you know, Mind Your Head, because there's some attachments that subtle revenge is almost a daily occurrence.
0: Yeah. I told you I'm in a funny mood today with my warblings or whatever someone said. I had an incident with the Yakuza in Japan. I ended up getting arrested. And I was pretty mad about it.
1: It's a bit serious.
0: I was pretty mad about it. But the next day, because I was like, I had in my head, like, all right, I don't want to go up against the Yakuza, no, but I want to do something
1: not
0: that's
1: good move.
0: And it's like 40 degrees in Tokyo, and I'm like, on my way to the airport, so I'm going to be in a plane in like 2 hours or something. I was like, I'm going to get my own back and go to the Family Mart and get like a 2 gallon jug of milk and pour it down his steps because he had like a basement bar kind of thing. And with the heat, and he didn't open till later at night, so it's like he's going to come to work, and there'd just be milk all down the steps, all curdling and smelling, and it was quite a lot of steps. You know, the stairways are quite steep in Japan, kind of thing. So I was, I was going to do that. My good lady wife said, "How about you don't do that?"
1: Yes,
0: yeah. And I was like, "Oh, but it'd be a lot cooler if it did."
1: Oh, look, there's...
0: And no one would see it because I'd be real quick. I'd just go... just down the steps, but I didn't do it, allegedly.
1: I think the only thing that I think, other than that, I could probably tell a story about revenge. In the army, we used to play war games, right? Mm. We had an umpire give our spot away. And it was in an urban warfare, so you're in this, you know, in a sort of a town. And on the way out, we spotted this particular umpire. They wear bands and bits and pieces, and he had his hat on, and we were all stuck in our vehicle, hanging out the back of the, or not at the back, it's sort of a Land Rover there. We're all just sitting in the back of it. And as we go past, I just thought, you're close enough. So I just took his hat. I still had that hat. I still had that badge. And I'm very, very glad I did it.
0: Well, that's a sad petty revenge, really. But, yeah, what's a hat, you know? It's you know, it's worse. Shout out all the killers out there who might be listening. Let us know your worst revenge. 0488-186.
1: That's another thing. A lot of professionals aren't into revenge.
0: Yeah,
1: they don't do it. It's not viable. It's not worth it. It's not worth the money. You'll always see it on a movie that if a killer ever, like as a professional, ever steps outside of their normal box of how they work. Not a smart thing to do. So, revenge doesn't come into. Anyway, we won't talk about
0: it. Yeah, shout out Tony. He said a famous fleeting question mark, and he says, "Tell that to Mick Jagger."
1: Ah,
0: I guess there's not many Mick Jaggers, so I guess he deserves it, doesn't he?
1: Well, I think that it's a really good point that he actually raises that. For some people, for the majority of people, fame is fleeting. Mm. There are certain people, like as you sort of said, Mick Jagger, who's lived on his fame, connected with this region once again. He did Ned Kelly over here.
0: And by 4 o'clock today, our fame will have fleeted.
1: 4 o'clock? Wow. See, that's going to be, that's lasting.
0: That's fleeting. Yeah, thanks, Tony. All right, it is Radio Fawn. We've had so many great calls that the girls in the office have taken. Shout out to Alan, to Joe, sorry, Joris, Jared, James Healy. Who have you got over
1: and
0: there?
1: And Sienna, yeah. Sienna down there in Coburg.
0: Yeah. Nice one.
1: Very, very long message.
0: All right.
1: Yeah, we'd need a couple of these little tablets to do that message.
0: Yeah, we've just been drawing some things. I drew a Rambo knife with a top hat with a dollar sign on it to represent the cost. But talking about fame, we're going to talk about Australia's Queen of Honky Tonk next.
1: Ah, this is great.
5: My name is Juanita, Australia's Queen of Honky Tonk. I'm a binge drinker, I smoke cigarettes. I've had one child, been married twice. I've been a prostitute for 18 years, and I love God.
6: It's 2 days up. She's absolutely smashed this recording. She's done 12 songs in record time. And we're leaving the studio early, so it's great. We can go out honky-tonking now.
7: Well, it's gonna catch up! beautiful young journo who wants to do an article that breaks down the stigma of working girls, sex workers. So I agreed to the photograph and he said, do you want to remove the towel on the bed? That makes it very real what's going on. And this is exact words I said, if it makes it all the more real, then why would you want to fucking remove it, you know? This article created for me the strength to say enough's enough, because I had been accurately represented.
6: Dear judges, please acknowledge that this recording, both recordings on both sides A and B, were only done on a very small portable cassette recorder. Thank you. The first song entitled A Letter to Mama. Dear Mum,

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2: You took that to heart today, didn't you?
3: Yeah.
2: Look, I'm Juanita. I actually found this to be, when we started talking about docos, I'm being a bit glitchy. When we started talking about docos, that you can get really locked into certain genres and things. And I remembered this being spoken about a few years ago when it first came out. And I had a look at it again and I thought, the thing that I take most from this, and just to give you before I actually release my thought on it, it's a story of a woman who just loves honky-tonk. The story behind that is actually really, really gorgeous. Her father just loved a particular type of singing and she fell in love with it. She was in a world where she got locked into prostitution, and it tells that part of the story so honestly. Now, her throughout the narrative is that she's, one, wanting to actually stop being a prostitute because she's actually loves her husband or her partner, and watch it, wasn't it? Classic. Very, very good, mate. Actually, that's pretty close to Juanita. Maybe some red hair. And her desire is that she actually wants to put out a real record, a real album. And the story is how she actually goes about that. And then, as you heard in the story, how she sort of commits to actually giving up being a prostitute. Now, that
4: from whereabouts in Australia is she from? I'd never heard of this.
2: That's a really, I'm pretty sure it's in either in New South or, yeah, I'll check that. I'm not exactly sure.
4: Yeah, but it sounds very interesting. I'm keen to watch that.
2: It's a lovely story in the way that it's gut-wrenchingly honest. She does not pull a single punch. And I think docos should hit you in the heart generally. And this one really does, because I honestly believe that it's amazing what we can live with if we love someone. And I think that was the biggest message I took from it. It wasn't this, look, the idea of when she finally gets to Nashville, sorry, I'm spoiler. You know, she finally, you heard that in the little trailer there.
4: Yeah, it's in three parts, I believe.
2: Yeah, she finally gets there and, you know, records the album. And but it even had moments. You've seen Paris, Texas.
4: Yeah.
2: Okay, you know, that walking. Mm-hmm. They do that in this with Juanita. Slightly different, but at the same time, I

0: had that feeling of the loneliness inside this lady.
1: Yeah, it's a funny lane to kind of tread with someone like her, with her story kind of thing. It's like, you know, like the term, like poverty porn kind of thing.
0: Yep.
1: You know, where you're following someone who's really damaged or and, you know, getting followed around by a camera and doing it for the money or that kind of thing. I didn't get the impression from watching the trailer that she had a kind of force of character and a sense of humor that kind of that really kind of transcended it, and it wasn't like that gaze of look how crazy this person is or something like that, you know. And it was seemed quite touching because determined, talented,
0: she could hang it, she could do it.
1: I wouldn't want to meet her down at Dark Alley. But yeah, but just that open and honest thing about it, and that's what country music should be about, you know, whatever country you're in, you know, it's community, it's tradition, it's just a way of kind of communicating your culture to the world, I guess. And it's a bit saccharine nowadays with like North American country music, but... I haven't seen the film. I've only seen what you've sent me, kind of thing. But it's like, just kind of explains what tradition means and how you want to make something of your own.
0: Yeah.
1: Well, still being honest to it, but I'm unsure what's going on. I've had guests on before, Indigenous Australians, First Nations people, and they're totally obsessed with country and western, and I was so surprised by that because I totally didn't know.
0: Reggae,
1: reggae. No, not so much reggae.
0: Well, you want to? Yeah. I've done Pete's show many times, and gee, I've played a lot of reggae.
1: Yeah, I don't know.
0: Yeah, well, the original. If you want to talk about adopting early westernized music. Was certainly the country and western thing. There's no doubt about it. And then the reggae thing has sort of taken over with the younger ones.
1: I think it used to be relatable back in the day.
0: Yeah.
1: Talking like, you know, like in the 50s, 60s, all that year. All that kind of thing used to be more relatable. Now it's like polished pop, and pop is now country, and country is now pop, and all that.
0: It's all blending.
1: Talking about documentaries, I remember seeing one years ago. It was... I think it was when I was living in New Zealand, and I seen this. It was in the Northern Territory, I think. I think it was a Vice documentary when Vice was still kind of cool, and it was about these heavy metal gangs in the Northern Territory. And I was doing my RSA for the NT at the time, and you're not allowed to have any alcohol in your car or anywhere or anything like that. Mm-hmm. And there was these gangs. It was like the Metallica gang versus the. The Slayer gang and things like that, and it was all these young kids, I guess, who were starting gangs as to their affiliation with, you know, Judas Priest or Slayer or Metallica or the Big Four or something like that. So, the veracity of truth to that I'm unsure of, but that was a documentary I found quite fascinating.
0: Yeah, I think.
1: What gang would you be in if you had to be in a gang of a band?
0: Look, a gang of a band. That's interesting. I don't know. I'd probably lean more towards, sort of the heavier stuff, I suppose.
1: That will do, you know, dear listener. My colleague here today, Mr. Glenn Williams, we were talking about his son, Cable. I remember one time we were playing... I don't know why. I don't even like Limp Bizkit, but I played Limp Bizkit on the show, and he's like, yeah, I love this song, or I know this song, or whatever. And I'm like, how do you know that, old man?
0: Yeah.
1: And he's like going, well, I had a teenage son, so I heard it all.
0: Well, between Ebby and Cable, 4 years between them, so you picked up a lot of different music, and eventually our music just disappeared in the house.
1: I'm putting you in the Billy Joel gang.
0: No. No. No, I nearly said it. I won't. No, I'm glad I didn't say that. No, I don't. Look, yeah, people like Billy Joel, I suppose, is a bit my era, but
1: I was being a bit condescending.
0: Yeah, I was. I was going to be condescending the other way, but never mind.
1: No, do it. I want it. Let us know your gang, 0488-63186. This is interesting. If you're going to be in a gang. A
0: gang connected with music.
1: A gang connected with a band or an artist or something like that, what's it going to be? I would have the softest gang out. Actually, no, it'd be quite hard. I would have the Fiona Apple gang. Yeah. She gets angry.
0: There's actually in a doco about Sunbury rock concerts.
1: Oh yeah,
0: that
1: yeah.
0: They used to have back in the 70s. 71.
1: We are in the Colin Lemon studio at the moment.
0: Yeah, Colin. I've had chats with Colin about this era before, and John French and Pete Dawson. We used to talk about that. This is where I first sat. Actually, I used to sit over there in the corner, like a little kid.
1: So you're REM band? Gang, sorry.
0: If you're talking about sort of crazy moments that relate to, I suppose, people suddenly launching into aggression, AC/DC, who just before, this is before they exploded, AC/DC finally were going to play at Sunbury. Mm-hmm. And that was the last Sunbury that was going to be held, 1975. And they were going to be the final act after Deep Purple. Richie Blackmore wouldn't get off the stage.
1: Mm-hmm.
0: So in the background, people start complaining. As far as AC/DC were concerned, they were kids compared to a big band like, you know, the biggest band in the world at the time. Were Deep Purple. And so they said, they were complaining and that. Well, the next thing you know, a dreadful fight starts between roadies and different members of the bands because that was that momentary revenge because they never, ever got on stage because they wouldn't know. Hello, come in. Now, we've come over here.
1: So we just rose is bringing us in. And I just got the best answer to the gang question.
0: Okay, go.
1: The main FM gang. And someone's just joined it. Or a couple of people have.
0: Who would you be with, Rose?
1: If you had to pick a gang.
0: A gang. Connected to music, a band.
2: Oh, I'm not sure.
1: I'm putting you in the spot there, Rose.
2: A gang.
0: Yeah. We're
1: if you were in a gang,
0: you
1: like
0: built up a gang, you know, a gang of people, you stand on the curbside outside the supermarket or something or other, and you know, terrify people with your loud music. Who would it be?
2: Oh, my dad's friends are pretty rowdy.
0: Why does that not surprise me?
2: They're all like a bunch of music weirdos that love cars. So.
1: Oh. Are you named after a rose tattoo? Is that your gang?
2: Maybe.
1: I don't know. Have a think. Let us know. Okay. We've got some new subscribers here.
0: We've got some more. Thank you so much, mate. That's wonderful. I've got some. You can have that one. I think you've already mentioned that person. Thanks so much.
1: Thank you, Rose. Yeah. Radiophone is on. That's their biggest thing of the year.

0: looks like.
1: And she has a theme song now. Isabella, Isabella,
2: Isabella, Isabella,
1: Isabella, Isabella.
0: I must admit, I like Clare River. That's another one of those gorgeous names, Clare River.
1: That's Clare River.
0: Shaken. Where were we?
1: Anyway, if you're windswept and interesting, give us a call at the station. Speak to Rose or Steph and subscribe and keep us on the airwaves. It's always weird, like, who's listening at this time, you know? It's good, like, great. Are you on your lunch break? Are you whatever? Tony says his gang band is The Shambles.
0: Wow, okay.
1: Yeah, it sounds like Tony's a bit old school.
0: Yeah, that's, I wonder if Tony remembers Mud. They were a Pommy band, Mud. Did you ever hear
1: that?
0: I
1: remember Mud, yeah.
0: Yeah, that sort of reminds me a little bit of that. Because they actually were group bands. They were groups of kids that grew up.
1: Well, it used to be like the Mods and the Rockers and all the rest of it, but yeah.
0: I don't know about Shambles. I'm not sure how that works, but I'd have to look that up. But yeah, that's interesting. I love the name, though. Just simply...
1: Shambles.
0: Yeah, great. Done. Yeah. What does a shamble look like? Yeah.
1: It's always a good one-word text retort. And it's like...
0: Shambles.
1: Like, I'm listening to Glenn on the radio today on Around the Wireless, and I'll just text you going... Shambles.
0: Shambles. Edith would appreciate it.
1: Yeah. I think this might be Rose's dad. Who knows? The Shambles is Rose's band. That's what he says.
0: Anyway. Oh, okay. Well, see, this is the thing. We tried to get Rose to talk.
1: Well,
0: but
1: she
0: Rose...
1: did say, my parents are weird people with weird friends and all that kind of thing, so... Sorry to put you on the spot, Rose.
0: So you've got cars, mate. Yeah, look, Castlemaine cars and music is basically how I grew up in Castlemaine.
1: Yeah, someone's listening, driving between jobs in the car at the moment from Andrew. So cars. So these segues just keep on coming.
0: Yes, they just keep on coming.
1: Falling out the sky.
0: Thank you so much to all our wonderful listeners.
1: Yeah, we're pulling them up here. We're gonna need a what do you call those? Paper clips.
0: Paper clips.
1: Big ones, the big clampy ones. We got 1, 2, 3, 4, 5, 6, 7, 8, 9 so far. So, dear listener, let us get to number 10 before we are out of time.
0: I'm gonna put you on the spot here.
1: All right.
0: What is, without doubt, your most remembered, most revered, most important docker?
1: There's one called Free Solo, which is a National Geographic thing. Uh-huh. It's about this. Do you know the concept of free solo climbing?
0: I know. Yeah. I've been there, done that.
1: But yeah, this
0: terrifying.
1: Is
0: terrifying.
1: Yeah, but this is like to the. Like the next degree. Yeah. It's at Yellowstone National Park. I'm just going to quickly look up the name of the guy. His name's worth mentioning. But the thing that imprints... So basically he's going to climb the face of... what's it called? It's in Yellowstone. It's like one of the biggest ones, and no one had ever done it before. El Capitan.
0: Yeah, it's the flat face. Yeah,
1: El Capitan, and the guy is called Alex Honnold, and he's quite a slight kind of wee guy, and the thing that struck me about it was how they filmed it, you know, because obviously the cameramen were on ropes and harnesses and all the rest of it as well. But he wanted to do it in one go, if you kind of know what I mean. So it's like he'd been free soloing for years and years, and it's 3,000 feet, so that's about 900 meters. And Yosemite, not Yellowstone, sorry, for El Capitan. And... it goes for him trying it and trying it and trying it and trying it, and then this is a spoiler alert, where it's like he's kind of filmed himself, and there's no real

0: good footage of him actually doing it.
1: Yeah.
0: But he just gets up. He's been trying and trying and failing. And then one morning he just wakes up and it's...
1: does it.
0: It just does it. And it's like, well, why did you decide to do that today? And it's like, I don't know, just felt a day for it. Yeah. You know what I mean?
1: Yep.
0: Up in the darkness. And then it's, yeah, memorizing all the routes and all the rest of it. And free solo climbing means that you don't have any ropes. So you're just... It's just you and your fingers and your feet, and it's yeah, it was one of the most impressive documentaries. I don't know if it would be my favorite, maybe.
1: Look, just a quick thing on solo climbing. Have done a little bit of it. I actually had Ali watching me once, and I grabbed onto, or you know, held onto a what I thought was a nice big rock or in part of the face, and it all fell away. And all I can remember doing was yelling down, don't ever let me do that again. That was the last time I solo climbed.
0: All right, Rose is back again. We've got
1: the
0: another
1: shambles.
0: Another.
1: We've just heard about the shambles.
0: Is Tony your dad?
2: No, Tony's not.
1: No. Who's where's this connection coming from?
0: I don't know. We've got someone else saying, I was Clear River's housemate in the mid-90s. Love your work, boys. Keep on keeping it real. The whole town is holding space for you in their hearts, just like our dearest Edith. You've got your glasses on. See if
1: I've
0: you can read
1: glasses.
0: That. I'll read this one.
1: These are my brand new glasses, haven't I? Oh, okay.
0: Andrea Pasqualini from Castlemaine has subscribed with not much. She's a bit mysterious.
1: Mysterious.
0: Andrea, yeah.
1: I think she's a bit
0: European or something, you know. I hear she's very, very beautiful. Mm. Andrea Pasqualini.
1: Okay. Andrea.
0: Our dearest Andrea.
1: I'm lost. Okay, Christopher Rayner from Tewton is a passionate and a pet. Are you the pet or the pet or the passionate, Chris?
0: Passionate,
1: Christopher.
0: About your pet, Chris.
1: Okay, Main FM. Hang on, I've got to get this right.
0: Get those new glasses to work.
1: It's very, very tricky. I tell you what, I'm not good with changing glasses. And even though these ones are much, much better than the other ones, I'm still having a bit of fun with them. All right, Main FM is the disembodied voice of this whole region. It keeps me company, fills me in on the gigs, news, gossip, and it's got a great taste in music. Nicely done, Christopher Rayner. Yeah. There's another good Christopher Rayner.
0: Christopher Rayner, yeah.
1: Yeah, we've got some great names.
0: Sounds like Werner Herzog in the way you wrote that.
1: Well, yeah, very nice. I love the disembodied voice.
0: Yeah, that's why I've seen Werner Herzog.
1: You've actually done a really good deed here, mate. I'm doing back again doing Dark, Dark Moments, and I've never, ever thought to use that word. And that's perfect to put that into a promo. Well done, mate. Disembodied. I love the idea of disembodied.
0: Yeah. I seen a bunch of disembodied looking people at the spring ball on the weekend. That was kind of a last minute thing to go with Mad Susie. Shout out to her. She's subscribed. And we seen a giant bat. We seen a man dressed as a cockroach running around the stage. We've seen Frankenstein and the Bride of Frankenstein. We've seen Frankenfurter. We've seen all kinds of things. So, anyway, we'll get a tune on for you because we are warbling.
1: Yes,
0: we do.
1: Yes, we do.
0: What should we play? I think something that's going to cheer people up if they're having a wee... if they're doing dishes or something like that. Let's go for... This is a song from a film that I remember as a kid called Red Scorpion, I think. Dolph Lundgren.
1: Oh, golly gosh.

0: All right. That was Little Richard. And, yeah, hopefully you'll have some fun tonight.
1: Also played in Predator. In the chopper scene.
0: Yeah, yeah.
2: Get to the chopper.
0: Mm. Yeah, but we're talking about Nam movies and all that as well. I was, like I said, I was listening to a podcast about Rambo 2.
1: Actually, speaking about Nam movies, Cable said probably one that he would mention is Heart of Darkness. Of Darkness.
0: About making of Apocalypse.
1: Yeah, that's probably one of the hardest. It's a tough doco. Coppola's wife filmed all that.
0: Yeah.
1: And she didn't miss a single moment, including the heart attack, including the Martin Sheen heart attack, the whole lot. She took it all. And I actually enjoy the doco more than the movie.
0: Yeah. I watched it recently, the movie. And it's incredible. I know it's like, I think I watched the Redux version of it kind of thing. And I think it's just incredibly, like, because we're in this area, this uncanny valley, all this CGI and all the rest of it. And we don't have film anymore kind of thing. Well, hardly, if you can afford it, if you have the budget. But it looks incredible. Especially now that our TVs are bigger.
1: Yeah.
0: Because they used to be, you know, you'd have to see it at the cinema. But now our TVs are 85 inches or something like that, you know, and it's and it all makes sense. It's how it should be done.
1: It's an extraordinary film. I saw it the day I joined the army, ridiculously. But anyway, that was a mistake and a half to make. I think the thing about films, docos on films, is that often the story behind them is more interesting. There's films that never have got to be made because they either ran out of money or they you know, whatever happened, are interesting. Just quickly, something I've really got to say, because I meant to say it when we first got, but you just brought it back, was that discipline in making movies, in my opinion, is one of those fading things. When you had film, you had to be incredibly disciplined because you didn't have time. Was a luxury.
0: With music on tape. Mm-hmm.
1: Yeah, and it's not that I'm not saying people aren't disciplined today, because I've seen how Cable and Matthew and those sort of people make movies. They're incredibly disciplined because they haven't got any money. But even when you had money back in those days, your discipline was different. Now, that doco I was telling you about earlier, Northern Safari, the first thing I ever saw on screen, that they travelled around Australia for 6 months. He only took 4 hours of film, and they made a 120-minute movie. That is incredible discipline to actually get your shot right. Oh, look, there's moments where you think, oh, my goodness, you know, where did they make this? But this was genuinely a family thing. It was just a guy, his wife and his sister and a dog travelling around Australia in the 50s in a car. But where they went and the Australia that we don't know anymore, it's an extraordinary document.
0: It's a nice little curio, like a time capsule, if you will, you know, of like a... Well, you know, what's it like to have a holiday in Australia in the 50s or something like that, or wherever it was? But
1: it's unbelievable. What they did and what these two... it's interesting how he chose his wife and his sister to go on this trip, and it's probably the only people that trusted this guy. He was a very, very out there kind of fellow. But they had a ball. They had an absolutely incredible time, and they were up for everything that they did. You know, it didn't matter what it was. There was a lot of, in the days, there was a lot of cultural things that we don't see anymore, because it's surprising. You know, 70 years is a long time ago now. So
0: Yeah, and it would have been really difficult to film in those conditions and in the top and... You know, it's, you know, remote Australia in the mid-50s kind of thing. It's like, I haven't seen it. I've got the trailer for it, but yeah. But
1: oh, that's all right.
0: Showing the top end, and it's interesting. It's if you've got an eye, you've got an eye.
1: Yeah.
0: And from what I've seen, like, it's like, it doesn't matter. It's like the old adage of the best camera you have is the one that's in your hand, you know, but you need to have an eye.
1: Well, this was one of the things that Cable learnt, and it's pretty much how he got his first job as a cameraman, was that he was willing to learn other cameras, and he actually learnt about old film, how you use 16mm, 8mm, all these different things. So when he went into the interview, he could actually talk film. So when you're talking to somebody my age who's going to employ you, that worked.
0: Yeah, and skills are skills. Yep. If you learn something, you know what you're doing, then great. But talent is also talent.
1: Yes.
0: You know, you can know how to do all the bells and whistles, but if you don't have an eye when it comes to like film or photography or something. Anyway, we're going to give some compliments to some of our subscribers today. There's a man called Alan Fitzpatrick, and he's very strong and powerful man. May get a bit wobbly sometimes, but he's very handsome and he has incredible skin.
1: Great taste in music.
0: Great taste in music. I've incredible skin.
1: Dan Allen's show. I loved his list that he showed me. Yes.
0: Oh, it's like milk.
1: Yeah, magic. Andrea Pascalini.
0: Oh, yeah.
1: Let's just all melt on the floor. Andrea, love it. Thank you so much.
0: Jared, as I said before, incredibly good looking. So, say no more, it's just a stud.
1: We're drifting down the river with Claire.
0: Oh,
1: Claire,
0: yeah.
1: River.
0: She's good in a boat, is she? James Healy, great dancer here.
1: Isabella, Isabella, Isabella, Isabella.
0: So good, they named her twice and she has her own theme song. And let's not forget Joris, our dearest Joris.
1: Joris.
0: Yeah, Joe Rice, our dearest Joris. Me and Glenn have been doing this communication like old-timey explorers. And it's been our dearest Edith, always in our hearts for a while, but might have to change it to Joris.
1: Joris.
0: So thanks for subscribing.
1: Nice one, Joe. And another Joe. Joe Middleton.
0: Oh, yeah, I've heard her.
1: I first met Joe Middleton, actually, in the Castlemaine Theatre Royal.
0: Oh, yeah.
1: Watching, what was that movie's name? Anyway, it was a great movie. Because, of course, it was a great movie. It was the Castlemaine Theatre Royal.
0: As long as Joe was there.
1: Yes.
0: That's fine. And Sienna. How could we not talk about Sienna? She is a voracious reader and a fabulous conversationalist. I hear, yeah.
1: Nothing like a chat.
0: Yeah, yeah. I think she may have been a gymnast in her day. She's got that look about her, you know.
1: Well, speaking of gymnastics, the disembodied Christopher Rayner has come apart.
0: He's Castlemaine Stephen King.
1: Put yourself together again, Christopher. Nicely done. Thank you to everybody that's subscribed today and will be subscribing into the future. Look, folks, it really does help us keep it real here. We just have a ball.
0: Totally.
1: And it's no idea what we were going to say, but we have a ball.
0: I don't know. It's a good thing to do. We're all volunteers here, so it's nice that people, you know, cost a ton of lights on here and all the great crew here who you know, keep us on air, because it's all quite technical and it's above my pay grade, really. And I don't have a pay grade.
1: It's something really worth mentioning. When I first got to Main FM, which is about a dozen years ago now, life was very, very different. You know, the attitude was still the same. Everybody worked their bottoms off to get a good show out. We were highly engaged with the community the same way we are now. Everything is very, very similar, but there's a lot of changes that have come through the actual people that control community radio. And you've got to keep up with those. And if you can't keep up with them, then you don't have a radio station.
0: Exactly.
1: So people like Steth and Sue and Laws, and then we've got our tech team of Martin and Steve and everybody else. Look, I'm sorry I miss other people's names, but it's our committee, amazing committee who keep us totally grounded and running, that programming committee. It's so important that we keep everybody remembered here at Main FM.
0: And there's another subscriber that deserves a compliment. No one is the perfect pussy. Noah the cat. So that goes out. So you can subscribe as an animal if you want, if you're mad like Susie. I haven't won a prize for my pet. I subscribe him every year, but that's all right.
1: Yeah, the Bobby's a magic fella.
0: All right, well, we lean on you, you lean on us.

0: All right. We're down to the last bracket, as the pros call it in the old radio game. And talking about the radio game, this is Radio Fawn this whole week on Main FM. And you're here with the Celine Dion gang and the... what's your gang? We didn't get to the bottom of that.
1: Amy Chapman gang.
0: The Amy Chapman gang?
1: Yes.
0: All right.
1: I'm motioning over that way.
0: Yeah, Amy's joining you there.
1: Just before we go on, Pete Dawson just sent me a message, which...
0: I hear he's very virile, Pete Dawson.
1: I'll make things grow a scratchy for a minute. We were talking about Colin Lemon, this being the Colin Lemon room or studio. It's actually a year ago when I did the Colin Lemon memory special, and Pete just sent it in.
0: Yeah, I did one as well. Yeah, put that phone away, you busy boy.
1: Go away.
0: Anyway, we got some stinking names to lead with on into your show. So if you want to be in it to win it, give us a call on 5472-4376. We have had a litany of subscribers today, which is really good, and they're all very, very beautiful. So here, especially Tess O'Brien, who won a $55 voucher to Love Shack Brewing.
1: Yes, very nice.
0: She's very good at pool and darts and karaoke. So all the good things.
1: Chris Dorr, now, if it's the Chris Dorr I remember, he wasn't a bad footballer, actually, but whether it's the same Chris, I don't know, but thanks very much, mate. You've, or it could be a different Chris, I don't know. Theatre Royal Castlemaine, double pass to a gig of your choice. So, nice one, Chris.
0: Yeah, that's at the Theatre Royal Castlemaine, so that's quite, because gigs ain't cheap anymore, especially at the bigger venues, so good on you, Chris. Thanks for subscribing. We've got Sandra Clow, or Clow. Mm-hmm, Clow. How would you say that?
1: Clow.
0: Yeah.
1: Clow, yeah.
0: I hear she's got really beautiful feet.
1: Well, I wonder if she's related, so...
0: Yeah. Oh, do you know another Clow?
1: Yeah.
0: Well, she's very lucky, so her pretty feet will get her a $20 voucher for Saf's Cafe.
1: Actually, I don't think it is related, but never mind.
0: Says she's from White Hills.
1: Yes.
0: I don't know where White Hills are.
1: I don't think... Yes. All the way up in White Hills. Okie doke. All righty. Michelle Tunin? Do you reckon that's Tunin?
0: Tunin. Tune in to Main FM.
1: Tune in to Main FM. From Doreen. Where's Doreen?
0: I don't know. Michelle, you've got a great sense of humour.
1: Yes.
0: So I've heard in the street.
1: Major Tom's. Yeah. From Kitener's, a $50 voucher. Nice one.
0: That's all right. Who else we got? Oh, Mark Anstey. I know Mark Anstey. And he could use a haircut. So he's won a haircut voucher and a product pack
1: for
0: the Undercut Club in Castlemaine, a sponsor of the station.
1: Nothing like having your hair look good and smelling delicious.
0: Yeah, shout out, Mark. I know a lot of people down at Lot 19 listen, and you're the only one I'm saying needs a haircut. Everyone else is getting compliments.
1: And we've got Jeff Adams in Castlemaine is a $25 voucher, and he's that with Superhero Banh Mi.
0: Excellent. That'll get you a banh mi and a half,
1: yes.
0: I'm sure. Congrats, Jeff. I hear Jeff's got really nice hair. Hope he's not bald, but we're giving out compliments today. We got a couple of new subscribers came in as well, so it's not going to stop. So
1: I'll keep. Do you want to read the big bit, or will I read the big bit?
0: A delicious lunch plus nootropic refreshments, whatever they are, at a reserved VIP table for four at the Golden Wellness Festival, no booze bar, the Wellspring, from the Golden Wellness Festival. So. That sounds like a very goldenly well thing, and that goes out to Alexan Dawn. If I'm saying that right, but yeah, that seems like a big prize. That seems like one of the major prizes, and Alexan is from Friarstown.
1: Friarstown. It's another one of those names, isn't it? Alexandon.
0: I'm just going to combine all the names and score Alexandon.
1: Alexandon.
0: Alexandon. It sounds like a place near where I'm from, Alexandon.
1: Okay, Johnny Baker's been baking, which is a duh, but anyway, Johnny Baker's been baking, and Stuart Finley is going to be the one munching on the $55 voucher, but I'd go and get the food, mate.
0: Yeah, I think you can get a really good cake for that down at Johnny Baker's, any of them.
1: You can get a lot. What's your favourite?
0: Ames? Beef pie.
2: Johnny Baker's?
1: Yeah.
2: Oh, the lentil shepherd's pie.
1: Lentil shepherd's pie, there you go. There you go, Stuart. There's a bit of a give for you. Try it, the lentil shepherd's pie.
0: Lentil shepherd's pie. Nerd. Alana Wern has won a 75-minute Chinese medicine consultation at the Acupuncture Palette, and she's from Castlemaine. Alana Wern, or Alana Wern. That's
1: Alana Wern.
0: Alana Wern.
1: Well, once you finish with acupuncture, that's exactly how you'll be saying it.
0: No, she doesn't need it. She's. I've heard on the streets that Alana says she's super chilled. You know, everyone says that about her. She's super chilled. Susie Jackson. I think she might be a bit mad. Yeah, I think she's a bit. She hasn't won any prizes for any. To deal with her, you know, her ailments in the old head, but that's mad, Susie Jackson.
1: That's not fair.
0: Well, I know, and that's why.
1: Get your revenge, Suze.
0: Yep, and then we have another subscriber from Newstead, and it's Amy Chapman.
1: Hello, Amy. How do we know that one?
0: And she wants to shout out the show Around the Wireless. Who'd have thunk it? So, Amy, as well as being beautiful, she's predictable. And she's in the background.
1: It's been happening for a few years now, so it's lovely. Yeah.
0: Yeah, nice one. So, yeah, Amy's on your show today. Mm-hmm. We have been talking, keeping it real, and we're in the last kind of 5 minutes. Do you want to play some music, and then we'll get turned over? We'll play a long one, and then you can take it away with Around the Wireless.
1: Sounds cool.
0: How about that? What kind of mood are we in?
1: Oh, look, I don't mind, mate. You can choose what you will. I always say the music is yours, so you go with it.
0: Yeah. Well, maybe a bit of that, a bit of boogie woogie, something like that. Thank you for your time today. It's been just nonsense. In fact, we've had a litany of text messages and sponsors and all that. And so thank you so much for everyone who was listening. And I'll give you a feel-good one.
1: Sounds good. Thanks, mate.
0: Nice one.

0: G'day, folks. You're here on 94.9 Main FM's Radiothon, and this is Around the Wireless with Glen FM, the majestic Amy Chapman, and...
1: Still here.
0: Yes,
2: he's still here.
0: He's still here.
1: Because it's radiophone. Yeah. We've all got to do a bit.
0: Yes, look, we're keeping it real here, and we've been having a lot of fun chatting with Craig about docos and mindless other things. But, Amy, it's so lovely to have you in, mate.
3: Oh, it's great to be here, as always. I love this annual, soiree into the studio.
0: We keep saying... We'll have to catch up. We'll have to have a coffee. We'll have to do this. We'll have to do that. And then all of a sudden, Radiothon rolls around again. And then you go, that was a year.
3: I know.
0: But we did catch up, though.
3: We did.
0: We did catch up. And we're going to have a really good talk about some of the projects, and in particular that we were actually looking at the creation of last time, which has now all come to fruition. And it's
3: out in the world.
0: Yeah,
3: yes.
0: So that's wonderful that project. We'll leave that for a moment. Mate, what have you got on for the rest of your day? What are you going to do?
1: I'm going to go wash my legs.
0: Wash your legs.
1: No, I was just talking with Amy about, because Amy used to do a show here as well, and sometimes people get a bit nervous about going on the radio, and sometimes I feel a bit silly. And one of the questions I like to ask people is, do you wash your legs, or do you just let the soap run down, give it a rinse, or do you give them a real good scrub? I guess it's different for women if you're shaving your legs, or cyclists if you're shaving your legs, if you're a mammal. But let us know if you shave your legs or you don't. 0488-63-186. I've had some mad answers in the past. You know, it's like I lie down in the fetal position on the bottom of the shower. I guess you need a big shower for that, as Amy said, but... Yeah, let us know and subscribe. Anyway, I'll leave you to it.
0: Thanks so much, mate.
3: Have a great day, Craig.
0: Had a ball. It was really good fun, mate, as always. All right, Ames, it's so lovely to see you. I might do all this usual thing that we have to do before we get it going. So we'll be back here with some Keeping It Real Radiothon and the majestic Amy Chapman in just a moment.
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0: It's so lovely when you get a piece of music actually written for you. It becomes your soundtrack. And that was done by Amy Chapman, and she brought in last year, and it's been part of the show ever since.
1: It's so lovely to hear it. Yeah, when I tune in on a Wednesday at home, I have the radio on in the background, and then I'm like, it's nice. I hear that and I'm like, oh, it's Glen time. Awesome.
0: That's lovely. Okay, look, today on Around the Wireless, as you heard, we've got Amy Chapman in. Amy generally, well, now 1, 2, 3, 4 times that I can think of at least, that come in for a radiothon. And Amy brings a wealth of knowledge. She's been with Main FM previously, and Amy just knows sound. She really knows sound, and works in the creation of wonderful soundscape storytelling and some really interesting music that we'll be looking at shortly. While Glentacular's gone in the background, just let you know what we're actually doing today. I was trying to work out a theme, something that would go well with keeping it real. And I'd always wanted to chat with Ebby, our daughter, for on radio. But because of her work, which is a little bit tricky, she never really wanted to breach that side of confidentiality with the type of work that she did. Anyway, finally we're up there doing grandparent roles and that sort of thing. And I was sitting I said, how about I interview you and you just come up with whatever you want to talk about? And she just automatically said, can women have it all? And I went, wow, if that's not keeping it real.
1: Yeah.
0: So that's our focus today. Is keeping it real with can women have it all? And I've looked at a few. I'll let you do more of that than me. The same with Ebby's interview. We'll have a chat about that afterwards. And we'll also, as long as I can make it work, please phones work today. of any day that these phones are going to work, it's today. We're going to actually be talking to our sponsor, Laurie Drummond, in possibly, as long as it works, one off and never, ever, ever, ever happened before, talk to her over in the UAE, the United Arab Emirates.
1: Amazing.
0: So as long as we can make that work, that will be wonderful. And Laurie will naturally, in her world of pretty high-powered businesswoman, talk about can women have it all. And we'll just look at the different sides of that, and I'd love to hear what you've got to say.
1: Absolutely. I love to hear these these thoughts from two incredible women, and Laurie, whose voice we hear quite often on this show, has such insightful thoughts about all sorts of things. She's a really strong and creative and just successful and amazing woman. So I really would love to hear her opinion on can we have it all.
0: Yeah, she's certainly, Laurie's an incredibly hard worker. And I'll leave it till when we actually chat with Laurie to talk about more about it. But I used to work with a dad. I know why Laurie's a tough girl.
2: G'day, Steve.
0: Yeah, and we know her mum really, really well. We actually spent some time with her mum just recently when we were up in Brisbane. So hello to Sharon. She always follows the show, which is lovely. And hi to Ali, which I'm sure she's in there listening right now.
1: Hi, Ali.
0: Ali did send her love. So, yeah, look. Glentacular has just become a really lovely part of my life. I really, really enjoy it. And to know that it's actually a full-length piece, often when, you know, people do something for radio, you get 30 seconds or something like that.
1: Yes.
0: So to actually have a full song
1: Yes.
0: Yeah, it's beautiful. Thank
1: and
0: you.
1: It's an evolving piece too, because yeah. I sat there and I was really, it's really visual. I was thinking about the conversations that we've had and all of the shows that I've listened to you in and all of the stories that you tell and how, not just here, but on Dark Moments as well, which is fantastic that Dark Moments is back, which is wonderful. So, so I really was feeling all of that while I was writing that piece, and I kind of, most of it was improvised. It was written like in real time, kind of considering all of that. So it was wonderful.
0: That's how I must admit I love that side of it, that it is, that there's such that high degree of improv, because that's your thing, isn't it, really? You really
1: yes
0: like
1: and no.
0: improv.
1: Yes. I love improv, and I also love detail and going over things and building things in minuscule detail. So I kind of like both worlds, really. Give me all of it. I'm
0: Take
1: happy
0: it.
1: To play with all of it.
0: Sounds good. Right. Look, one thing that we actually did look at it, and because it's a really short, punchy piece, I thought we'd remind people of Black Widow. So what's happened with Black Widow since? Because we had the release of Black Widow, then you had so much interest in Black Widow. So tell us a bit more about the song.
1: So Black Widow's a song that I wrote and produced I forgot what it was. 15 years ago? Yeah, it was 15 years ago. And it was pre-streaming music and all of that kind of thing. So I just felt like it needed a bit of a new life and a revisit. And I met who's become a great collaborator and friend over in the US, F. Ether. Is their name, and they did a remix of Black Widow, and I just felt like it really kind of brought out a whole new side to it. And then I got the original song remixed as well, and released them both. And it was just nice to have them out in a world where a whole new audience can listen to it, including my daughters, who they weren't born when that I was writing that music. And so for them to, and I didn't tell them, I just knew that they followed my profile on Spotify and that it would show up as a new music. And they're like, hang on, Mum, that's you. So that was nice. And just to give it to a new audience. And like all music, you know, there's 60,000 songs get released on Spotify alone every day.
0: It's
1: so,
0: crazy.
1: You know, it's not a market where you think, you know, you're going to conquer the world with it. But it was beautiful to hear from and get reviews and things from all over the world, actually. I got, you know, reviews in Italy and
0: fantastic.
1: In Canada and, you know, like in England and the US. So that was really nice. It's just nice to – I loved relinquishing control of it and giving that all of the stems over to someone else to make something new with it as well. I really love that.
0: Look, I think that was one of the things that I find really refreshing when artists do that, when they allow that to happen. They just say, because a lot of people want to work on the give me some money.
1: Mm-hmm.
0: And look, I can't say I blame anyone for that
1: because
0: it's not a game you make a lot of money on unless you're somehow
1: Taylor Swift
0: hit that moment. So to allow people to actually have, in essence, a play.
1: Mm.
0: And then to see what else they come up with, because they did come up with some remarkable features into it.
1: Yeah,
0: and just look at it from another point of view. And your lovely take on it was now we have the fun.
1: Yes, that's right.
0: You know, and then that's part of the song.
1: Yeah.
0: But it's like all that time later, rather than the darker side of it. It's let's play.
1: Well
0: done.
1: Yeah, did find a new playful side to it. It's really lovely of you to see that.
0: I actually always really liked the darkness of it, and I just sort of thought, is that really Amy?
1: That's the reaction I get from so many people who know me but haven't heard my music.
0: Is that the Amy? Well, that was the other thing. I'd heard the original and I'd heard your other music with the Osh 10 and and I just think, where's this Amy? Where is she? But then again, that's the lovely side of it, is that we can all be other people.
1: It's the beautiful thing about art. Yep. You can really inhabit all sorts of versions of yourself and parts that you wouldn't otherwise get to explore. And by sitting in those kind of different places, you get to express things in ways that you wouldn't ever either feel, allow yourself to feel, but you wouldn't dare say or you know, let be public. And, you know, I think that's important. It's an important way for people to be able to see all of you or a lot of you instead of just kind of taking this snapshot and going, oh, that's who they are and that's all there is to them. And it's like everybody, and that's why I love storytelling and audio storytelling in particular so much. And that happens in your show too, Glenn, that you get to explore people's the depth of people. You get to ask questions that open doors that they didn't even realize were a door to inside themselves, and stories that do matter that they didn't realize anyone else would care about. And it's beautiful.
0: Thank you very much. I must admit, I love interviewing people without interviewing them. And it's really nice when they send you back a message and say, we didn't feel like we were being interviewed. And I've done that with artists in their, you know, who have been waiting in their hotel room, and they're just going over and over and over the same thing. And then all of a sudden they can say something different.
1: Yeah.
0: And someone's talking to them rather than just a set of questions that you want to get laid down.
1: Yeah.
0: And 9 times out of 10, I'll write down a whole heap of questions and not even look at them, because suddenly you hear them and go, oh, okay, well, nothing that I've got makes any connection with what they're talking about.
1: That's
0: so
1: right.
0: Throw it out the door and away we go.
1: Yep.
0: And a lot of the time, that's why I love talking with Craig, people like yourself, Steve Charman.
1: Yes, absolutely.
0: We can do that. I haven't had a chat with Steve on radio for a long time, but we've had some moments where you just go, prattle. Pete Dawson's great fun. I used to love chatting with the crew on Queer and Now, because the conversations, they used to have Shireen, and they used to say, oh, you're such a wonderful ally. And I go, I don't know if I am, because I've got to study this stuff. This is not my normal, you know, this is what life is for me.
1: You are actually studying it. You are learning about it, and that makes you a wonderful ally.
0: And so that was always really kind of them. And I, you know, now we've got Marty doing his show.
1: Yes.
0: And so those sort of things, and sadly, Marty was

0: on who they are to be able to play the music. The music, it just is. Yes. Yeah.
1: Look, speaking of music that just is, here's a little, this is F. Ether Black Widow from Amy. This is the remix.

She was destined to lead you in and never out of strife. You can cover your eyes, you could say that you never did know, but you've always been such an awful.

0: It's almost got a Blade Runner 2040.
1: Yeah, super futuristic.
0: What's his? I've lost his name for a minute, but yeah, when I first heard this version, I've gone. It's like The Wall. That's what that piece of music is from Blade Runner. It's called The Wall. And I almost, when I was watching Blade Runner just recently, I almost felt like this would actually work incredibly well as an extension of the Wall.
1: Yeah, so, cool. Yeah,
0: it's so much, like you said, and it's fun, and it does bring a almost a sci-fi intensity to it.
1: Yeah,
0: with that. Most people wouldn't be game enough. I mean, it's only 2.5 minutes. It's not a long song.
1: No, not at all.
0: But at the same time, people only flex with sound like that for a couple of seconds.
1: Yeah.
0: They don't hang on to it.
1: Yeah.
0: So that's actually quite brave.
1: Yeah.
0: And to have people go, that's worth listening to, is really cool. That's great.
1: And thank you for playing it on the airwaves because, you know, it is it can be challenging for some people to listen to that. And so it doesn't always get played because of that. So thank you for playing the diversity of music that you do because, it's good. I mean, and it is only – it's an investment of 2 minutes and 20 seconds. So, you know, even if you don't like it, it's over before you've had your brain melted or anything.
0: I can't believe how fast time is going.
1: Yep.
0: So – we've got a lot to get through, and I want to play Ebby's piece.
1: Yes,
0: and it does go for 15 minutes, and there is a song connected with it. But we might, because we've got to flex with time a bit, we also might fiddle with the song a little bit. But this actually has a. sorry, I was just reading what I was going to play, and I thought maybe I won't. When we spoke last time, was a surprise phone call.
1: Yeah, right. Yeah. That is right. Yeah.
0: I was trying out the new phone system.
1: Yes.
0: That didn't quite work out. But fortunately,

0: Amy was prepared, and she had the phone on, the radio on in the background. So she was actually listening to me through the radio, but talking to you on the phone. So that's
1: and standing far enough away that it didn't feed back. So.
0: It's very only someone understanding sound could do that. So thanks for that. That was good. So all right, look, this is Ali and I, our daughter, Eb Williams or Ebby Williams. Just to give you a little bit of a background, Ebby has just recently had their second daughter. They have two children, one's nearly four, one's nearly 4 months, roughly. They live up just right outside the front gate of an Agra Army base. Cal is in the Army, he's a major in the Army. Ebby has served time in the military herself. She's actually involved in recruiting, and I've got to get the terminology of this right, and I should have been more prepared for this. I'm really, really sorry, Ebby, but I'm doing about 45 different things at one time right here, and I just want to make sure that I get this right, because when you work in secure environments, you've got to keep it secure. So good on Ebby. So Ebby is in advertising and media officer in recruitment. Right. Now, she's worked quite a lot in the she worked at the Langham in event management and all that sort of thing. So she's done a lot of managing work. She's done a lot of work when it comes to organising projects that are involved in the hospitality industry and that. So she's a really hard worker. And I think when she came up with this idea, thinking that they were told, literally at school, you can have it all. Women can have it all. You know, you can have the family, you can have the house, you can have the job, you can have the this, you can even be prime minister. And that was that time.
1: Absolutely. I got that message given to me too. I definitely heard that.
0: Slight thing. So if you want to ring in, give us a text or something, 0488 63 186, on your thoughts of can women have it all and what that actually entails. But here's what Eb and I had to say about it. Now, this is a really interesting interview, and you will see or hear the challenges of a mum, which I'm sure there's lots and lots of people out there, women out there that know all about this, but we chose not to cut it out. So it does get a little bit tricky towards the end. You're here on Radiothon at 94.9 Main FM, and we're here to have another chat with somebody about what it's like to be keeping it real. Keeping it real is the theme for Radiothon this year, and it means a lot to a lot of different people. So we thought we'd have a bit of a chat with a professional, a mum, lots of other things that she does, but it's Eb Griffiths up in Brisbane. So g'day, Eb, how are you?
2: I'm good, thanks, Glenn. How are you?
0: Good. Will we tell the listeners that you're our daughter?
2: Yeah, Mesa.
0: Yeah, okay. We'll go with that. That's the easiest way. And
2: Saying Glenn felt weird.
0: One of the reasons why we thought we'd talk to some family is that family is often involved with what we do here at Around the Wireless. Every Radiothon, I've generally had someone from the family on. And it just brings the keeping it real thing right home. So when we discussed about what would be a subject that you would talk about, you came up with something that I found really quite, well, using the magic word, fascinating, because it's something that we talk about a lot, but we don't realise the implications. What was that?
2: It was the saying that women can have it all. That you can work, have kids, whatever you want, you can have it.
0: Okay. And what does that actually mean for you? What you've had a couple of different careers. Just so you know, guys, if you don't mind, Eb's, you know, roughly 30. So we need to realise that Eb's had a really good schooling, been gone on to various different careers. So what led you to feel that you can have it all, but maybe you can't have it all?
2: I guess it was the getting to this stage or around 30 and social media, there's comparison. Comparison is the thief of joy. And everyone's seeing what everyone else is doing at this stage of life. Because you're told you can have it all. You could be working and being a parent and getting to the top of the ladder. But really, there's a lot of sacrifice in that. There's a lot of compromise. And there's a Jimmy Carr quote that I came across. It was, yes, you can have it all, but not at the same time.
0: Okay, look. I think that works for just about everybody, right? But when we talk more specifically about this, and we can actually hear that sound in the background of a crying baby, or maybe not a crying baby, a baby in a little bit of I want mum. So that's what I'd like to direct this more towards, because we're focusing more on how career life impacts women at this time, keeping it real with on Around the Wireless. So how does that work for you? You know, how do you balance that sacrifice, or can you balance that sacrifice?
2: I think you can try. Mm-hmm. There's going to be things that fall. Another thing that I always bring back to that I heard when I was looking at career early on in life was that it's a juggle. You are literally juggling different balls up in the air, and some are glass and some are plastic. When some drop, some will break and some will bounce. So yes, I really want to make sure I can get to my daughter's swimming, be there for school when she starts school for any of those performances, but there's going to be some that I won't be able to get to if I want to keep the career going.
0: Yeah.
2: But it's then knowing which ones are the ones that are going to be important to her. Is it a glass ball that she'll be absolutely gutted if I miss, or is it a plastic one that as long as I'm there at the next one, it's okay?
0: I can remember the times of being a parent when you rushed to everything. I often wonder whether that actually wasn't that good for your children. That the reliance on you became too much. Now that I see that we're placing children in daycare very, very, very early, do you feel that that's gone back the other way, or does it allow you to balance that more because they're getting socialising, they're playing, they're learning? Because daycare isn't daycare like when I remember daycare. When you guys were young, daycare was not something you would put them in all the time because you were just there. There wasn't a structure, whereas now it's very, very structured. So how do you feel daycare works to allow you to do that balance of the plastic and the the brittle ball?
2: It's been really important for us and for where we wanted to get to as a family. Being a spouse in a emergency service world, it is tough. So I need that support of putting the girls in daycare for when my partner is away.
0: Yeah.
2: For us, for where we want to achieve, where we want to get a house, what we want to save for, even though it is tough because a lot of daycares, you're essentially paying a second mortgage to put your kids in. So you've got to make sure you're balancing. Are you earning enough to warrant your kids being in daycare? But is the social mental break that you get from working important enough to warrant it as well? So there is that balance of I get a lot of satisfaction from what I do. I get a lot of pride and talking to adults as opposed to a 3-year-old, being able to have a conversation where I don't always lose, because you always lose to a 3-year-old. But I want to be with my kids.
0: Yeah.
2: And there you have to allow an element of trust that you're letting someone else help raise your kids.
0: As far as keeping it real is concerned, how did you do that? How did you find a daycare that fit that was the right fit for you?
2: Part of it a lot is word of mouth. Word of mouth is, I work in marketing. Word of mouth is the biggest thing that you can do with reviews, but taking them with a grain of salt. Some of it is what's available. Where we were in Canberra at the when we first put our daughter into daycare, it's competitive. Trying to get into a daycare when you need to, when you're wanting to get back to work. We were just really, really fortunate that when we wanted to get our daughter in, it wasn't the cusp of a new year. So something opened and we could take it versus people waiting until that new year starts. But then it was taking a close eye when we looked around to make sure, was our daughter coming home happy?
3: Yeah.
2: Was she thriving? Was she actually hitting the rough milestones? Every kid's going to be different, and that's also keeping it real, that you can't expect every child, even my second child, I'm having to make sure I'm not comparing her to what her older sister was reaching. But no, it was making sure that we felt comfortable and safe when we were leaving her. It gutted me. I still remember sitting in the car the first day crying. Because how could I leave my daughter Angora? I actually had an interview that day, and that was the worst day to have an interview. How to tank an interview in one fell swoop. But then I saw how she grew, and I know not all kids do. Sometimes it's not the place that a kid should be, and that's also keeping it real, is watching your kids, understanding your kids, and seeing if it is where they should be.
3: How do you find it with your partner, with Cal? How do you find the two of you keep it real? Because it... it can't possibly always just be about one. It has that balance. You were talking even once again about the balls again, one that breaks and one that bounces. You're both very, very different people, yet there's a lot of similarities. So that's magic that that works. But how do you do that between the two of you for those sort of things? Do you have a way of communicating that works? What?
2: Luckily, we are good at communicating and talking and allowing each other to be human. But there's times that it's hard. Burnout's a real thing in this day and age, and it's recognizing when your partner might need to be alone, might need the chance to step back, especially when he comes back from his work, if he's been away for a while, that you can't just jump back into normality. It's allowing things. Change is inevitable, and I think we've become to accept almost a constant state of change, and that we have two modes. We have when he's here, and we have the solo parenting when he's not. And they have rough schedules. They have to be able to move. It's also accepting that sometimes it's not great, that it's not fun for him to not be here. For the support for me, and for him to be missing things that he just doesn't want to be missing.
3: Sure. The missing milestones or just simple things. We all feel that, but there are some times when it feels much, much harder. I found, just in a way of similarities, because we have had similar sort of lives, I would often come back because I'm probably more of not thoughtful is the wrong word, but I think when you've been the one that's been away, you're desperate to come back to normality. And it's never there. So that expectation, and I felt when you actually said about this, that was the first thing that hit me, that I would always come back and think, oh, great, I'm going home to wonderful romance. Yes, we have a dog.
2: Do you want to pause?
3: Yep.
2: Hopefully it's not delivery.
3: Okay. Echo.
2: I'm just looking at the doorbell to see if there's anything. Oh, nice.
3: I'll just cut that.
2: That's it. Season. I'll just make sure there's no one waiting there. No, it's just her going off.
3: Okay. When I came home, I would often be desperate for that normality because the things you had to do were not easy and they were incredibly challenging. But then you had to remember your partner had to do things that were challenging, but in a completely different way, and probably in a more lonely way, because they're on their own with the kids. You're out there with maybe a bunch of people who are doing something incredibly risky or whatever. So there's this difference in the way that we approach that coming home. And you can't just sort of walk in and try and, you know, what's the expression? You know, rush someone off their feet or whatever, you know, dance around the room or whatever. Yet that expectation is there. And you feel that, oh, gee, don't they care about me anymore? You know, I've been away for whatever and suddenly I'm not important. But it's got nothing to do with that. It's just life doesn't always go to plan. And that's that keeping it real sort of thing. And I think expectation is one of the biggest killers of relationships. We expect. It's what I expect of you, what you expect of me. Once you actually get rid of that, life can be so much more easy. Life's never really easy. Life's just what it is. How do you feel? How do you deal with that sort of thing about the expectations? Because we all have them. I don't care, you know, when people say we don't have expectations or I personally believe they're lying. Well, they're kidding themselves. We all have expectations. How do you handle that?
2: I really dislike this word, maybe just for the connotations where it is, but it's allowing grace, both for them, knowing what their expectation will be different to what your expectation is, and grace for yourself, that there will be a bit of friction. Friction is life. You will meet friction when things change.
3: Sure.
2: But it's giving yourself and everyone involved the grace to go through that friction and come out the other side. But as long as you're talking about it.
3: Yeah.
2: Being honest to go, hey, not ready for you to jump in with the kids for bedtime yet because we had a routine and we need to transition. I'm so glad for you to be home and they missed you, but a 3-year-old is going to experience those emotions differently than we will. So be there, but just expect maybe she'll cry and want me to finish that nighttime routine. And it's heartbreaking to see, but we know. It's something that we experienced.
3: Yes.
2: It's knowing that there is going to be that transition period and giving ourselves in each other's space to have a deep breath when those moments of tension and friction happen, because we're both on the same team.
3: Yes. Yeah. And you're both, your goal is the same.
2: Yeah.
3: And it's to have a happy family. And I really appreciate you talking about it, because they're things that they're sort of the simple things in life that we ignore. And I do feel that if we're going to be talking about keeping it real, family is the place where it begins. And that way of communicating is so, so important, that you learn to talk to each other. Because a lot of us think that we communicate because we feel okay, but we haven't asked the other person that's involved. And I do think the word you used a moment ago is so, so perfect. Grace, forgetting about religious connotations, all that sort of thing. Grace is such an important thing to have, to allow people grace, allow people time, allow the people that little bit of freedom just to bounce back, rather than, as you said, with the ball to break. And that's really easy to do. Hun, thank you so, so much for talking to us. Got any last little special thing about keeping it real?
2: Just learn to breathe. Keeping it real is just accepting it.
3: Beautiful. Learn to breathe. I think that ends it on a fabulous way. Thanks so much, Eb. All the very best for the wonderful family that you have. We love you dearly. Take care.
2: Thanks.

0: A nice way to finish that off was Ebby selected Illy's Catch 22 featuring Anne-Marie, who's Australian. So
1: beautiful.
0: Very nice choice. Thanks so much to Ebby and to Kel and, of course, Elena and Avery. That was Avery in the background and Echo. Thanks, Al, for looking after Avery over all that time. That was very tough on Al, I know, to hold a baby that's screaming for a mum. Not really screaming. Avery doesn't really scream. Maybe Ebby would debate that because we haven't heard. We just haven't heard it. And that was the most we've ever heard Avery scream was while we're doing the interview. Tell us, what do you think? What do you...
2: Gosh, I had so many thoughts and, you know, absolute solidarity. I'm out of the small kids phase and I'm in, I've got an 11 and 13-year-old now.
0: I thought they'd be...
2: So they've moved into the next phase of parenting. And, it, gosh, I... When I... And I really... I just... I empathise and you relate to so much of what Ebby said. I was thinking about, I don't know, gosh, I've had so many thoughts while listening to it. I don't know if I can articulate myself, but thinking, it's been on my mind in terms of when I hit my 40s, I really did question all of this, everything that was told to me about having it all. And I think probably one of the biggest questions I asked myself, Glenn, was, what does all even mean to me?
0: Yes.
2: I think I had to really strip it back to expose the thing, having it all, so the job where you were the manager of the big thing on the right salary with the right, you know, the right car. And I've never been a things person. I really haven't cared too much, but I was able to see even in my life how much I'd been told, if you don't have that or you're not striving for that, then you're not having it all. You don't have what you need. And it took me a long time to actually really look at those things and go, actually, I don't even want those things at all. So why am I killing myself?
0: Yep.
2: And, you know, why am I, you know, working 16-hour days and then coming home and breastfeeding a baby, you know, my little one in the middle of the night and then having 3 hours sleep and going and doing it again? Why am I doing that?
0: Yep.
2: Other than I've been fed this idea that that's what I need to be doing. And so I literally got rid of all of it. I stripped it all back and just went, none of that is real for me.
0: Yeah.
2: I think there's that. That was one thing. And the other thing that I feel about can women have it all is there's a lot of guilt. There's so much guilt in it. And I think what was really valuable for me thinking about that was when I heard an explanation of just the question, and I ask it to myself all the time when that guilt feeling comes up, is it actually guilt? So things like you talk about putting them in childcare, and that's definitely something people were like, how could you do that?
0: Oh, yes.
2: There's very much this thing of, you know, like when you're at work, you've got to pretend you don't have children, and when you're with your children, you've got to pretend you don't have work, and you've got to do it all simultaneously somehow. It's impossible. And So I was thinking about that, you know, I feel guilty. And then I was like, hang on, guilt is when you are living or taking an action against your values.
0: Yeah.
2: And so so looking at that thing, that putting him in childcare, actually, no, I don't feel guilty because my values are, I'm a whole person who has interests and who wants to go out and create things in the world, which takes time without my children.
0: Yep.
2: I put them in a place where I am I value the people there. I know that letting them have time with those people is a gift to them. And then they get to see me living a whole life. And that is my values for them. And so therefore, I don't actually feel guilty about that.
0: No.
2: What I feel is shame from an external social source. I'm being told you should feel guilty about that. And it's this shaming. And as soon as you realize, hang on, I'm not guilty of this. I'm actually doing what I think is a good thing, and therefore I can just put that down.
0: Yep.
2: I can just let that go, and the space that creates. And I think that's been a key thing too in my thinking about, can I have it all? I do a lot.
0: Yep.
2: But I've defined what all means, and I've taken as best you can, because the shaming is real and it's constant. I've been able to shed a lot of that and really feel into what is real to me, what is actually my values, and what is what society and individuals telling me I should feel. That's been powerful, but a long time coming, and it's really hard.
0: I think this is the thing, and I know people are probably going to say, oh, of course this is what you're going to say. So guys don't get it. I've been a home dad, right? I was a home dad from Abby from about 2. Cable was naturally 6, through until their high school years. So, but it's still not the same. You're not changing places as such, because you can't possibly do that.
2: Yeah.
0: You're just doing a different role.
2: Yeah.
0: I still feel there is shaming on all sides of care. I can never understand why people really look at other people and go, well, you shouldn't do that. Yet I've done it myself, because the last thing I wanted to do was put the kids into daycare. I really didn't want to do it.
2: I was the same.
0: The glow,
2: yeah,
0: when they come home,
2: yeah,
0: when you go to pick them up, and when they actually run away. Believe me, there were times that the running was definitely not running. It was this tight grip around a tree, but they grow from it, and then they're learning so much about other people, other children. The daycare system, look, it's had a pretty challenging run.
2: It really has.
0: Once again, a lot of that is up to you. And that's the thing.
2: Yep.
0: The pressure is always back on you.
2: Yeah.
0: No matter how good that daycare is, the pressure's back on you to do the right thing. Look, we're actually starting to – I can't believe how fast time goes, but it always does. We're actually going to have to maybe go off and play a few promos, put on a song, because I'm going to be talking to Laurie Drummond, or we're going to be talking to Laurie Drummond soon.
2: Yes, we are calling overseas to Dubai.
0: We'll see what Laurie's got to say about all this. And this is what Laurie talks about every day.
2: I can't wait.
0: Her incredible, unstoppable 5% podcast. The Sisterhood Collective, lounging with Laurie. But then you'll find out all the other things that Laurie does. I have heard other people sort of say, oh, but Laurie lives an unrealistic life. It's not a life that we live. It's, she hasn't got children, she's not married, she's not this and that. And I go, Laurie fills her life in a different way. That is also part of what shaming can do to people.
2: Absolutely.
0: Yeah.
2: Yes.
0: Thank goodness she lives a life in a different way.
2: Absolutely. We need everyone living their lives as themselves. Yep. Absolutely.
0: I agree.
2: Yes.
0: So let's play a few promos here on Radiothon at 94.9 Main FM's Around the Wireless with Amy Chapman and me.
2: Glenn Williams.
0: Keep it real, guys.
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0: Just for your knowledge, this is our featured artist today. Kim's actually going to be our guest next week on Around the Wireless. And this is Kim Urata from Kim and the Meme there at Newstead. We've got a subscriber.
1: We do have a subscriber. 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
0: Oh, thank you.
1: Patsy heard the dog in the background of Evie's interview and went, I'm in, I'm subscribing. 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
0: Okay, folks, we're going to go and try and get Laurie on the phone.

0: Can you hear us, Laurie? Laurie. Oh, dear. We've got a strange, strange connection. It's not working.
1: Do you want me to hold it up?
0: Yeah. Hello? G'day, Laurie, are you there?
2: Yes.
0: Look, I'm really, really sorry. We've actually having some funny, shall we say, technical issues here. But if you can hear me.
2: I can.
0: Good. I'll just get you to speak up a bit if you can. Maybe it's the distance.
2: Okay.
0: Just so people know, Laurie's over in the United Arab Emirates. Are you in there?
2: Yeah, I am. I got here 2 days ago, back from Bali.
0: Oh, okay. So you've been away on holidays.
2: You know what? I feel like at this time of the year, I am absolutely exhausted. So come September, I try to put something on the calendar just to look forward to that I can just escape and kind of create space and just relax and stop the, you know, it's chaos over here. So, yeah, I'm just back and I'm feeling ready to go for the rest of the year, I suppose. I feel a little bit zen.
0: Look, we have got a little bit of feedback here, but look, never mind. We're just going to keep on going with having a chat. Look, Laurie, just quickly, would you want to tell us a little bit about yourself and how you got involved with Around the Wireless?
2: Okay, so about myself, wow. Well, I'm an entrepreneur these days. But back in the day, I was ex-army, military intelligence, and I did that for about 13 years. And then went off into the world, which was quite an interesting little adventure, going from being told what to do for so many, many years to really kind of going on this journey of finding myself. And from there, it's kind of led me down the pathway to business. And so since then, I've, you know, set up 14 or 15 businesses now. And I'm over here in the UAE because this is where, I guess, a majority of my businesses exist, and we are growing every day. With a few, I think I've got 8 more businesses lined up for the next 6 months to open, and they are in the gym and hospitality space. So that's quite exciting. And I chose the UAE because I feel like it's the land of opportunity, and it was time to leave Australia and just see what else is out there. How I became involved with you guys was that you're a family friend, and you know, having conversations. I'm a really big supporter of local businesses, and when you talked about it being a volunteer company and that you guys were looking for sponsorship, it was a no-brainer for me because I love supporting local businesses, especially those that impact the community in some way, and that's exactly what you guys do. So that's how we got here today.
0: Oh, thanks so much, mate. Look, it's since we've been actually playing your actual podcast, the Unstoppable 5%, which it, what led you to brand differently, you know?
2: Well, that's interesting because I think, you know, I've had 3 iterations of this podcast. It started off as part of the Sisterhood Collective, where, you know, we're really helping women connect with themselves, identify and create that growth mentality or that growth mindset, which in my opinion helps us thrive as women. And so it started off there, and it was just me sharing my stories, I think, just to let people know that it's okay if things don't go the right way, and here are the things that I've done to get past them. And the reason I would share those is because so many of us are sharing the same issues and problems along the way as each other, and just when you hear that someone else is going through something the same, you know, it just makes you feel that little bit better, and it also gives you hope to go, oh, hey, maybe I can get through this, or maybe I should try that. And then I moved it on to Lounging with Laurie as I was starting to really pull my personal brand together, just because I thought it sounded cool, like sitting on the couch with Loza, having a chat, and I really wanted people to feel comfortable. But as I, you know, kept going, one of the things that I've been doing for quite some time, like 9 years now, is mentoring other business owners. And, you know, when you've been in business a while, you start to work out what you like and what you don't like. And what I really like is working with the 5%. And what that means is that they do what 95% of the population or people won't do, and that is why they succeed. And so how the name of the podcast became the Unstoppable 5% is because I am choosing people that have overcome something to move forward and progress in life, to become successful in their own way, and to share their stories and have this platform where they have a voice. Because they have had to do something. They've made a decision, they've changed countries, you know, they've got through grief and, you know, landed on the other side, and they've had to do that extra thing and take the action to get where they are today.
0: Look, it sounds like a really good way to bring Amy into this. So I've got Amy Chapman, who's the co-presenter today. Amy,
3: hey. Hello.
0: Amy's actually diligently holding the phone at the perfect angle. Look, I'll let you take over with Amy. We just heard an interview from Ebby, our daughter Ebby, talking about can women have it all? I'll let you take that, Amy.
3: Yeah, Ebby spoke so beautifully about her experience as a professional working across recruitment and marketing, and also being a mum to two very young girls. And so that's one instance of can you have it all? And she talked very honestly about that. And I wonder, because you are working with so many female business owners and you have an incredibly rich and diverse life yourself, what's your take on that? How do you feel? Can women have it all?
2: Don't you think that's a really, really big question?
3: It's enormous and fraught.
2: How long have you got? How long am I on this radio? We can talk about this for a week. But, yep. You know, I think the thing for all is that having it all is it's a moving target. Mm-hmm. It's not just one fixed prize that we can, you know, just land on. So I feel like that question's kind of a bit of a trap, and it's very different for every single person. I think we all have this connected experience, but we execute things differently. So every woman's all is built only for her. And I think if you can define what all is to you, then sure. And if you can embrace that messy part of life, you know, all the ups and downs, the pivots that you have to do, then maybe, yeah, you have had it all, but it might not be all at the exact same time. Or maybe it is, but you're not recognizing it. And you know what, Amy, I feel like today there is so much influence, and with social media, we're always looking at what everybody else is doing and comparing ourselves. And so then it comes back to that old saying of keeping up with the Joneses. And I really feel like you've got to block all that noise out and just stay in your own lane and work out, well, what is all to me? Because for some people it's creating lots and lots of businesses. Some people it's living in a quiet town and built, you know, having a beautiful family, whether that's through friendships or relationships. And it just looks different for us all. And then if I can add to that, because I can talk, I told you that too. I also feel like, you know, as we evolve and we change, we have different seasons of life, and all changes with that as well. And so did your identity. So it's going to look different again as you go. And I think sometimes we need to check back in or zoom out to be able to see in nice and close, if that makes sense.
3: It absolutely does, and you have tied in beautifully with a lot of what Evie was saying and what I was saying too in my comments. So I think it is such a shared experience of really defining what it is to you. And I wanted to ask you too about, I found, you know, the idea of having it all, it's kind of been sold that it's all lumped on you to do it all, to be it all. And I am a big proponent of collaboration and support and community, and, you know, just identifying the people who see you, who want things for you, and they know, you know, and they want what you want for you, and vice versa. And I wonder what your thoughts are about creating a life with people around you in that way.
2: Yeah, you know, that's the whole point of Sisterhood Collective, actually. It's the whole reason that I brought that together. If we go back in my story a little bit, having grown up, well, firstly, school's tough, right? We all get bullied at school in some way, or, you know, and there's all this competition that's created. And I'm not sure, you know, that has pros and cons to it. So then let's fast forward a little bit to, and where I'm going with that is that that impacts your relationships with men and women. And for me, in my generation, it wasn't strong with the women. Always got along better with the boys, maybe just because I was more active. Then let's fast forward to the army, and now I'm showing my age, but women were competing to be seen and to get noticed. And because of that, it impacted the relationships and how we leaned on each other. So when I left, I started to realise that, well, you know what, women are actually nice and they do care about me and my successes and, you know, advancing, and they want to collaborate and be together. So we created the Sisterhood Collective for that very reason, to let women know that we are here, we don't need to compete with each other. There is enough space for everybody, even if we're doing exactly the same thing. We're different people. So there's enough space for us all. And one of our kind of mantras, I suppose, is a little bit, we can get further faster together.
3: I love that. Absolutely. We absolutely can. I really believe that and live that. So thank you, Lauren. That's wonderful.
0: Yeah, look, Laurie, it's really good to hear from you, Hannah. It's been a long time since we've actually chatted. It was at your place in Brisbane. It's a few years ago now. But we were just up there recently chatting with Mum. We caught up with Mum while we were there. And
2: yes.
0: Yeah, she's still her busy
2: and
0: self.
2: Helped her out.
0: Oh, well, that's all right. Yeah, that's okay. But I've got to say this, because if I forget, I'll be in trouble. Ali said to send her love and says, hi, hun.
2: Big hugs and kisses to everybody.
0: Yeah, look, we really appreciate you taking the time, hun. I know it's a long, long way away, but it's actually great to be able to talk to someone overseas. And that is one thing I'd like you to actually ask you, is that if you want to send out a message to our, we do have a lot of overseas listeners. People don't realise that a lot of the time for a community radio station. Every show I've ever done has had overseas listeners. And when I started doing Dark Moments again, that's the horror one, I was surprised. It's the Germans that listen to Dark Moments. So
2: I'm not surprised by that part at all.
0: If you just like to maybe throw out a message to our about keeping it real here, and seeing if our overseas listeners would like to come and subscribe here.
2: Well, I think what I would say is that we're in this world where we have freedom of choice, and this is a really, really good privilege that we have. So, you know, if something's not right, it's not working, you're not happy for right now, you can change it. And the only way to change something is to make a decision and change something. So my closing line would be something along the lines of, life isn't a rehearsal. You've got one go at this life. So do the thing. Make the change.
0: Oh, magic. Thanks so much, Laurie. And
3: thanks so much, Laurie.
0: Yeah, thanks to Hannah for being so kind and getting in contact with me. And, we'll look forward to catching up sometime when we're in Brisbane, or because I know I'm not coming over there.
2: but look, well, thank you for having me.
0: Yeah, look, you take care, mate. And thanks so much, Amy.
2: All right.
0: Amy's arm's getting sore.
3: Thanks, Laurie.
0: Take care, hon. Bye for now.
3: Bye.
2: All right, see you guys. Bye.

0: Yeah, that was Laurie Drummond from the Unstoppable 5% or the Sisterhood Collective or Lounging with Laurie, depending on which of the podcast eras or iterations you're following.
1: And probably a bit of watch this space, because Laurie is someone who just is always creating.
0: Yeah, she's a grower.
1: Yeah.
0: She's a it's real amazing. Grower. Laurie was our flower girl.
1: And look at her now.
0: I can remember helping Laurie through something in English, some composition thing, and Steve rang me up and said, she got an F or something or other. He said, I'm never getting you to do that again. And I went, I didn't write it. but I think that's one of the things, is that you might have a really, really good idea, but if you can't accept the idea or understand what the other person's taking on or whatever, it's not going to matter how good it is.
1: Communication is an absolute art form, and I think it's the key to so much potential for harmony in every aspect. Is being able to clearly express yourself and to, even more importantly, to listen to other people and understand other people. I think if we can get that, then we've got most things covered.
0: I think that was the thing at the time. I probably really didn't understand what... You mentioned it earlier. Things change. Mm. People change. Mm. You know, by the time your kids get going to school, there's no way knowing they're learning what you learnt at school. So why try and impart that onto them other than if they want to know?
1: Yes.
0: And I think that was one of those moments, was that I was thinking of it from a really literal and narrative perspective, you know, and I'm telling this grand story that I'm so enthralled with. And I think Laurie's sitting there going, Uncle Glenn, please shut up. Yeah, you know,
1: that's not what we're supposed to do.
0: And it wasn't.
1: But you also don't know how it's being perceived on the other end, and what expectations the teacher had and that kind of thing, because you could have written something fantastic. Yeah. Who knows? Guess what? We got another subscriber.
0: Wonderful.
1: Gosh. It's N Wales. I hope I've got that right. And it's, oh, gosh. This is lovely cursive writing. It's a jangle out there. Shout out to It's a Jangle Out There and the Luddite Show. Brilliant. Okay, that's it. So they're in the running for Wednesday prizes, and there's a whole bunch. And I'm just going to point out the one that I want, which is Ice Cream Republic's family pie and a litre of ice cream.
0: I'm the same. I'm big on that one.
1: I'll share it with you, Glenn, if I win, okay? I reckon that'll do both of us.
0: I'm really trying to work out this this thread here. I've got a series of SMSs, and I was Claire Rivers' housemate in the mid-90s. This was for when we were chatting with Craig. Craig

0: on this, but yeah, exactly.
1: Mm-hmm.
0: Yeah, look, it's so true. And I think that's what Laurie said, that's what you said, and that's what Eb said. It's not the same for everybody.
1: No.
0: We all have different drivers. We all have different desires. We all have different lives.
1: Yep.
0: And they all come out very, very differently.
1: Yep.
0: Fantastic conversation. I'm so glad that Amy's arm is strong enough to hold up that phone for that entire time. We'll be back in shortly.
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5: Keeping it real.
0: Really nice. That's probably got to be one of my favourite promos in the 12 years I've been here.
1: It gets you grooving,
0: yeah,
1: doesn't it?
0: I really
1: we were
0: like
1: both
0: it.
1: Having a little seat
0: yes.
1: dance.
0: Nicely
1: can't help
0: done,
1: it.
0: Guys.
1: I bet people were driving in their car
0: yep.
1: having a little boogie.
0: Swerving.
1: Keep your eyes on the road, people.
0: Evie was saying to me when she got home last night that this funny light came up on the dashboard, and it's one of the things with modern cars is that they've got so many sensors.
1: Yes.
0: And I said, you weren't swerving, were you, hon? I do it. Every now and then you sort of suddenly realise, oh, my hands are still on the steering wheel.
1: Yep.
0: Stop dancing.
1: Yep.
0: All right. Let's spend 20 minutes talking about what you've been up to because we can actually do that now.
1: Yay!
0: Which is, it's been great to have Ebby and Laurie just so insightful and people that have sort of been there, done that a bit, but such different world. The three of you come from very, very different places. So thank you so much for engaging so much
1: thanks,
0: in that.
1: And thank you for giving the platform to be able to chat about it. I don't think we talk about it enough, and I think that's the problem, that it isn't – it's something that everyone has in isolation. You're kind of living your isolated lives, and the more we can kind of put light to it and actually share those stories, then we're not going to feel so alone, and it's not going to take so long to realize that your life is of your own design and that you don't have to do it alone.
0: Look, I think that's the biggest thing that Laurie's message is. And look, I know a lot of people might hear Laurie and sort of think, oh, there's a bit of a someone that doesn't get it because she speaks in a very, very set way. And look, that's who she is. Laurie doesn't pull any punches. Mm. She doesn't ask for any forgiveness or any whatever, even any acknowledgement. She just is. But I have got a piece, if we get a chance to do it, because Craig and I, when we were chatting, we had talking about docos, different docos, and I actually found a doco that I really thought, maybe we won't do that in Craig's show. We'll do it in this show.
1: Okay.
0: I might leave that right till the end. So what have you been doing? You've given me these fabulous things.
1: Yeah.
0: I don't know if we'll be able to play them
1: No, I'm happy to just play one because what I've brought in is a couple of the storyscape pieces. Mm-hmm. So last time, in Radiothon last year, I came in with my creative partner in crime, David Gagliardi. Yes. Shout out to David, who is actually in Japan.

0: for a few months working on a project.
1: Good on you. He was terrific.
0: He's great. And we were talking to you because we were right in the midst of creative development of a project called Storyscape for the Bendigo Military Museum. And what Storyscape is basically a soundtrack to bring the exhibits, the artifacts, the photos, the memorabilia, everything that you see as you walk around the museum, it brings it to life in a way that so it's more than a soundtrack. It's not an audio tour. It's really an immersive way of feeling into the stories behind all of those objects. And it was the most beautiful project to work on. And it is out in the world. You can go and experience it. Bendigo Military Museum, a lot of people in Bendigo don't even know where it is. So,
1: which is a bit sinful, actually.
0: It's a beautiful building. Mm. And as soon as you say it's the one with the beautiful it's the beautiful building next to the visitor centre in Pall Mall, right in Rosalind Park. And it's a tiny building, but it packs a lot of punch. Mm. And it is an extraordinary organisation in that it's almost wholly run by volunteers.
1: Yes. Yep.
0: It's open every day now,
1: yeah.
0: Which is a huge feat. So volunteers, it's just a fantastic bunch of people. So just in short, last year we told you that we were in the middle of interviewing all of the as many volunteers as we could get our microphone in front of. We were talking to the researchers who volunteer there and catalogue all of the things. We were talking to families who were connected to Central Victorian service people across all of the operations from World War One right through to peacekeeping operations today. And then we were making a whole journey of stories using elements of those interviews. Composing music, we were putting in sound effects and all sorts of sound design and things to really make it deeply felt. And you experienced it during the audience testing,
1: yeah,
0: Glenn.
1: Yeah, look, I've actually done it again through the other way.
0: Oh, wow.
1: Yeah.
0: So you've gone and experienced it since it was open.
1: Yeah.
0: Oh, you kept that a secret.
1: Yes, I thought I would.
0: Wow.
1: I thought, look, when we went in there, because I went in there to do a test on my own, and then Ali and I came back up and we did another test. So that gave me the opportunity to listen to sort of two different areas. Mm. And then one of the comments I made was that I sort of felt like I was a little bit of a nuisance because I actually just like to sit. I really just like to be in, rather than sort of wander and pick up the story or the thread or whatever you're looking at, I'm very big on, that's the wrong way of putting it, but I'll often look at one thing and then maybe my head will make up a story. I've got a fairly good knowledge of, military life, of articles and things that people call trophies, which I hate that word. Mm. I actually have a really significant piece at home that I've been talking about or thinking about giving to a museum for years, but it's not mine.
0: Mm. Wow.
1: It doesn't belong to me.
0: Yeah.
1: It belonged to a dead man.
0: Gosh. And do you know the story behind
1: it? I know how it came about.
0: Wow.
1: And it's pretty heavy. Yeah. Wow. In the days of when they actually took things off dead bodies.
0: Yes.
1: And it was common. That's how a lot of what we have in our museums from enemies that we classified as enemies in those days were immediate trophies.
0: Absolutely. Yeah.
1: And these days, if we talk about it, and one of the docos I was actually going to talk to with Craig, that we just, thank goodness we didn't, because it would have dragged the entire mood down, was about bravery and betrayal, what's happened recently to the guys that have come back from Afghanistan. Now, all the good work that was done in Afghanistan was destroyed politically, all that sort of thing. But all the good work that they did before all the politics really, really well, oh God, war's just politics anyway.
0: Mm-hmm.
1: Just disappeared because people wanted sensationalism. They didn't even want reality. Nobody still knows about any of this, by the way.
0: Yeah.
1: Even though it's sort of been tested in a court, it hasn't really.
0: Yeah.
1: Because they actually don't know.
0: Yeah.
1: Even the guys that gave evidence, there is this question about that. So it's really, really hard. And I listened to a doco last night and the Vietnam vet said at the end of it, people expect us to act like human beings under the most inhuman times and experiences.
0: And conditions, yeah.
1: And he said, that's a big ask.
0: Mm.
1: And I think that's what we're expecting right now for the guys in Afghanistan is that the idea behind that war was to stop terrorism.
0: Mm.
1: If people knew what Afghanistan was like, like a few years ago, they would be staggered if they really knew what the life was like.
0: Yeah.
1: Little bit Riviera type.
0: Mm.
1: People live so free and happy and da-da-da, and that just all got taken away. And now it's gone.
0: Mm.
1: And it ain't coming back.
0: No.
1: And nobody wants to go back and try and do anything about it. Because you can't. It's one of those countries you will never, ever change.
0: Mm.
1: So to expect young men and women to go over there and act like holy people,
0: Or just larger than the capacity of a human to hold and be.
1: Well,
0: it's like just superhuman in some way.
1: Okay, the base... In there, all right, the right next door to them is a sewage farm the size of this town.
0: Mm.
1: I've spoken to people who said they still smell it.
0: Oh, my gosh.
1: And that's 10 years ago.
0: Yeah.
1: They still have that smell.
0: Mm.
1: So that alone gives you an idea of how challenging it is. Mm. Laurie lived that.
0: Mm.
1: Laurie's dad was in the army for, 23, 25 years, whatever.
0: Yep.
1: And I think he had a couple of medals. Laurie's got – she walks around like this, you know, sort of drooped to one side.
0: Mm.
1: So, you know, she knows what it's like.
0: Yeah.
1: She knows that life. She's lived that life. Mm. One of my favourite photos of Laurie is just stuck on a sandhill in the middle of nowhere.
0: Yeah.
1: And you're thinking – what's an intelligence doing out there?
0: Exactly. And I think that's the thing. People are very, whether it's willful or it's just ignorance, they just don't know.
1: No.
0: And I think that's that David and I and the museum really hoped in telling a lot of these stories.
1: Yep.
0: And even some of them are very minimal in actual voices. It's really just the setting and the sound or the lack of sound and things like that to help to start to get people to understand that these are extraordinary circumstances that ordinary people put themselves into, and to start to deeply feel as any kind of connection to it rather than just looking at dates and looking at things and going, oh, well, that, you know, they were a hero or they were a traitor or they were this or they, you know, that kind of really just black and white thinking.
1: Yep.
0: We're trying to give through these stories a little bit of a nuance. There's 10. What I've brought with me is a couple of the stories from outside the museum. So outside the museum, there's actually 10 different stories that are available 24 hours a day to anyone going through to access with their phones. And then inside the museum, we've created 10 stories that you have to obviously go when the museum's open, and they are meant, they're mixed specifically for, it's a binaural spatial mix, it's called, and it's for your headphones so that you really feel like you're inside the sound. Things are moving around you and below you, and so, you know, if someone's walking, hopefully there's a sense of they're walking kind of away from you and to you, and you really start to really feel a bit more into where you are. So they're quite different experiences, but yes.
1: Which one would you like to play?
0: I've the old post office, there is, so we this came from some stories that we heard from a couple of the volunteers and researchers when we were asking about the visitor centre that sits next door to the museum, which is the old post office, which was a really prominent place during World War II in particular, when like you were waiting, World War One and World War Two, when you're waiting for mail, and right up even to Vietnam before things flipped over into email in the 90s, it was all about mail and how slow that could be, and things were redacted and what you could and couldn't say, and we heard stories about things being cut out, like literally out of letters, because you just can't say that back home because they were trying to keep everyone's morale up and that kind of thing. So it was really interesting, and so there's three different stories that you'll find hiding around the post office, talking about different aspects about mail and what that meant.
1: It's really nice that you actually bring that. I was asked to go up to the primary school, the secondary school, and one of the students up there wanted to interview somebody that had military experience. Mm. And he said, what kept you connected? And I actually choked up. I found it really, really tricky. And I said, you just gave me something I'd forgotten all about or let go, was letters.
0: Yeah.
1: I wrote letters all the time. Ask Elle.
0: Yeah.
1: She's got hundreds of the things. So, and to family. But let's hear one of these, okay? This is the old post office. Love letters.
0: Love
1: beautiful
0: letters.
1: Beautiful. Great choice.
2: There was lots of letters, but it wasn't until I put them in order you could see how the story went. And they were so poignant. But it was Rupert's letters that really got me.
3: Among the wartime letters and postcards, one story rose quietly to the surface. Not just service, not just history, a love story. Only a few years ago, a suitcase of family letters was found by a relative and entrusted to Pat to sort and transcribe. As she put the letters into order, a story began to appear.
2: They were just a bundle of letters he hadn't had time to look at. Rupert's letters, Rupert's cards. I just went, oh, wow. Oh, wow, look at this. This is a love story. And once you put the story together, you can see it all there in black and white.
3: Rupert Gaudenzi was from Malden. He enlisted in March 1915, embarked from Melbourne in May, trained in Egypt, served at Gallipoli. Later, he went on to France and was killed in Belgium in November 1917. But before all of that, there was Ilba.
4: Dear Ilba, just a few lines to let you know that I am still alive. I suppose you have been wondering how I did not write. You will excuse me, as I have been training. Ilba, I am leaving for the front on Saturday, so I will say goodbye, as we may never meet again. I send my best wishes and love to you. Yours, Rupert.
2: I just went, oh, man, you can tell through his writing how difficult it was for him because of the sentimentality. We have a lot of postcards. Silk postcards in particular were very popular. Fabric, embroidery, silk. And so this was just a small selection of what Rupert had got hold of.
4: Photographs could be turned into postcards too. Small images made portable, personal, and sendable.
2: Photographers would take photos of the soldiers, and that's how they would issue them, with the postcard details on the back. That was pretty standard.
4: Dear Ilba, this is my last night in Egypt, and I may never have the pleasure to meet you again. So I send you this card, hoping you receive it. Rupert. To Ilba, with best wishes and heaps of kisses and tons of love. Your sweetheart always, Rupert. Dear Ilba, just a few photos of places of Cairo, I have been through all those citadels. They are beautiful inside. Keep these. I will show and tell you all about them when I come back to my dearest. Your dearest sweetheart, Rupert. Well, dear, these are some of the views of Gallipoli. I know them all fairly well and will be able to point out some of the spots where I have been on these when I land home again, hoping this card finds you in the best of health. Your true sweetheart, Rupert.
3: And then from France, the tone changes. War has worn Rupert down. What had once been tender becomes an act of letting go.
4: Dear Ilba, just a few lines in regards to our correspondence. I have been corresponding with you for a long time, and I think that you are only wasting your time writing to me, as our job is a very hard one. I have received many kind letters from you while being away. No doubt you are throwing away some good chances, so I wish to break off all promises with you. You may destroy all correspondence belonging to me, and as for those little presents, keep them and make the best of them. They are nothing to me. I would like to be able to tell you this by tongue, but we are too far apart, so pencil has to do the work. I have not received a letter from you for a long time. Hoping this finds you in the best of health at present. Rupert. P.S. Destroy all my correspondence.
2: And that's what really got me, of what had happened. I think it was certainly the whole concept of the sweethearts being split up, him asking her to burn the letters, and she obviously didn't. So that we had a story to tell afterwards. 100 years later, we're telling his story of the letters that didn't get burned.
1: Oh, that was a little bit, they're incredibly emotional. There's something about letters. And look, I've got to read this. Our SMSs come in very, texts come in very differently these days. And when someone puts something in, it becomes a thread.
0: Yes.
1: Keeping up with it's a bit tricky. Rupert was a dear man. Smoked a little too much. Cairo was beautiful.
0: Wow. Is that someone who knows Rupert?
1: Looks like it.
0: I hope so. How magnificent.
1: I'm just trying to get details, proper details. But it came through on the same thread. Is it the same number? Yes, it is the same. Go right up to the top. Oh, golly. Isn't it a shame when people don't actually put their name on things?
0: He was a Malden boy, mm-hmm. So it may well be. And it was the letters were found in a trunk that was given to a relative and then passed on to Pam at the museum, who dutifully went through and pieced it together. And
1: I think I've actually worked out what that's all about. Okay. The letters, I actually still write letters.
0: Me too.
1: I find letters are actually very, very good for us. I even write letters that I never send.
0: Absolutely. I think that is a powerful thing to do.
1: I've had to, when we were communicating, life keeps throwing rocks, and you said didn't just throw the tool, the screwdriver, through the whole toolbox at me.
0: Yeah,
1: look, I'm so sorry that happens, but it does happen.
0: It does happen.
1: Amazing what we get over.
0: Yeah.
1: And it's amazing what we forgive, but then you actually look at it back at yourself and go, well, maybe you should. Forgive a little bit or not be quite so judgmental.
0: Don't hold so firmly to certain things.
1: Yep.
0: I put boundaries in other places, let go of the ones there.
1: Very good. Look, we've got time to play another one. So,
0: oh, have we?
1: Yep.
0: The second one is actually, I put that in there because it's a bit different to the rest of the storyscape in that we myself, David and Caleb Maxwell, who runs Hebron Films in Bendigo, we interviewed a whole bunch of people during Anzac Day in 2025, which is a really powerful and deeply emotional day. And we were really trying to just get an understanding, because it's such a mix of people, about what Anzac Day means to them. And gosh, we really heard some very important things, and so we made it into quite a few pieces that you can find when you are walking around the forecourt of the Bendigo Military Museum. It's one of them.
1: I'll play the two of them together. Is that okay? So that we actually hear the three.
0: All right.
1: No, this is Pall Mall. We are gathered here today. I must admit, I have to stand by myself on Anzac Day. I don't like standing.
0: Yep.
1: That sounds terrible.
0: You're not alone in that.
1: Yeah.
0: You even turn up. We've heard a lot of stories about but they just couldn't even go. Anzac Day meant going away on their own, somewhere quiet.
1: Yep. I was very, very glad that Main FM would allow me to do it here.
0: It's beautiful.
1: Because I'm quite happy by myself.
0: And
1: although one of the best experiences was when the pickers came in and did a full music show with me. So that was lovely. So, all right, here's some more of Amy and David's incredible work.
5: We gather today to remember the almost 2 million servicemen and women who have been a part of Australia's armed services, and also remember those families whose loved ones did not return.
6: Vietnam. My husband was there in 67, 68. He was a conscript, so we had all sorts of PTSD issues. But when he came back with finally being diagnosed, we had some good treatment and good medication, and he finished his days by organising reunions for his battalion.
7: Mateship and camaraderie, just the people you serve with. So no matter what you're doing, where you are, it could be the worst task or the worst thing in the world, but if you've got a good bunch of people around you, three or four good friends, and that's what it's all about.
8: It's a great reunion, plus memories up here. Just keep thinking about people, man. Got a few phone calls today, and that's wonderful, man.
6: Sad. Anger. It's a very harsh waste of life. The government makes a decision and pulls the young fellows out of their jobs and sends them

keep it close to heart and spend the time with the veterans, spend the day with them, talking to them, family members as well. If they've got family members, spend the time with them and just spend the day remembering their family's efforts or what other soldiers have done.

0: to remember my family members and even people who I weren't related to, and just get to really realize how tough that would have been for them, because I don't know if we realize that enough. Because it would have been so hard, they would have had to leave their families and then they would go there with nothing of their own and just get given a box. And I don't think that's fair at all, and I think we should remember it more.
1: The whole tide changed and the public opinion turned very much anti-Vietnam. So even though he got home in 68, he wasn't welcomed home until 87, and it was until 87 people finally acknowledged that it had been a war, which is a long time to hide in.

Bendigo produced an awful lot of infantrymen. Most of them could shoot because they came from country areas. If you were a labourer and war broke out and food restrictions came in, you went out, you shot a rabbit, you shot a partridge, you shot a duck, and that supplemented the family's meat ration, which for a person was 7 ounces a week. It's about 150, 200 grams a week of red meat, assuming the butcher could get it. And so there are photos of the women lined up outside the butcher shops. Everyone was given a day of the week to make sure they didn't all descend on their poor butcher on the same day. So it might come around, it's your Tuesday. So mum would get up in the morning and she'd feed the kids, get them off to school. She'd bathe, put her hat and gloves on, grab her bag and her shopping bag, off down to the butcher, join the queue, catch up on the gossip while she's in the queue. And then she'd find out that the lady four doors up, she'd lost her son a week earlier. Go home, bake an apple pie that afternoon down there with the apple pie. So sorry, heard the news, anything else we can do? And that's what kept communities together. It's sad to say that it took the loss of life, but because it could happen to your son tomorrow, it could happen to your husband tomorrow, it could happen to your dad tomorrow. So families rallied around, and even though rationing was in place, yeah, you might have had butter to make a pie pastry, but you could use lard. They'd forgive you that. The thought was there.

0: Coming up this week at the Bridge Hotel on Friday the 18th, join Nam-based sextet Shock Corridor on their national tour for their self-titled debut album. 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
6: Okay, guys, we're just about finishing up. You've got Pockets Full of Change coming up very, very, very soon, and it's a live Pocket Full of Change, so, get ready for Jody and Will to bring you their very, very first radiothon. So all the best to the guys next door about finding new ways and maybe more creative ways of making economies work. I know we haven't played all that much of Kim and the Meme and Kim Murata, but we'll be featuring Kim next week live here, and she'll be actually singing live in studio. So
7: how exciting!
6: It's always great fun. I haven't done that for a while. So we've got, before we go, we've got another
7: one. Have a subscriber, because it is Radiothon. We have Mark J, who has subscribed in from Northcote to north of Northcote, Castlemaine, and is shouting out to Able Radio, saying we're so lucky to have Main FM. So
6: look, Able Radio still will always be very, very close to my heart. So thank you so much for supporting Able Radio and sending your love to it.
7: Thanks, Mark.
6: But we're going to actually have to say bye-bye. Thanks so much to our guest, to Eb Griffiths, for a fabulously, a very, very honest interview. I wish there was more that I could play about women had it. Can women have it all? And it's really not the point.
7: It is not the point at all, and it's a bit of a trap, as I think we really showed.
6: We certainly did show that, and thanks so much to Laurie for talking to us, to actually speak to somebody all the way over in the United Arab Emirates over there and Dubai way. Very, very special that we had an international guest.
7: It was. Yeah. It was fantastic. And that's the wonder of technology and community radio.
6: Really strong arms.
7: And, working those biceps.
6: Thanks so much, Amy. Look, as always, thank you so much for coming in.
7: Thank you for having me, Glenn. Yep. It's always the biggest pleasure to sit opposite you here at Main FM. I'm so grateful for it.
6: All right, folks. Well, a couple of minutes left. What are we going to say? 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
7: Absolutely. 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
6: Yeah, look, it really does, folks. And to everyone out in the office who's been consistently, you know, keeping so, so active and busy and smiling, good grief. Yeah, look, it's wonderful to have such great office support. And to all the other presenters, have a wonderful show. I had a fantastic time doing a three-hour Dark Moments. It was the most fun I've had for a long time. So,
7: and Germany is glad that you did.
6: Oh, yeah, good old Germany. Yeah. All right, we better go. Take care.
7: Okay.
6: And all the very best. And we'll be handing over shortly to Pockets Full of Change on their very, very first Radiothon. So, look, really give them lots of support, folks. And we'll catch up with you next time.
7: Bye.
6: Thanks, Amy. Bye for now, folks. And thanks for the great music, Kim. Kim and the Meme. Keeping it real with Wings of Change.

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1: 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And here we are, Pockets Full of Change. I'm Jodie Newcombe and I'm in the studio with my co-host Will Tate today and very excited to be launching into our first radiothon.
0: Oh, I didn't actually realize how excited I would be. I feel like a real sort of kid in a candy store kind of moment.
1: It's so fun walking into the studio today because there's lots of people on the phones. There's a lot of there's a great vibe. There's decorations everywhere and lots of posters and stuff and some great news that we have 280 subscribers already. Yay, everybody.
0: Oh, that's fantastic. We are, however, as a station, and it's really nice to be able to say we, to be part of this, and I really want to get into what it means for me, for us, to be able to present on this show. But Main FM is aiming for the 500 mark for this week of the Radiothon. So get excited. And if you've been thinking about subscribing and you're like, which show is it going to be? Just think about me and Jodie here. This is our first Radiothon and we really want to know that we're special.
1: We'd actually love to hear who's listening, who listens to our show. So when you subscribe, you do have an option to say which show you're supporting or which one you listen to. And we'll be so excited if someone says they're listening to our show.
0: I actually also would really like to make this show as interactive as possible. So I'm going to read out a couple of quiz questions. And if you know the answer, please, when you call up to subscribe or email to subscribe. What's the number to call, by the way?
1: So 0488 63186. That's the text line. And you can also call 54724376. To subscribe.
0: You can also email mainfm.net. I think calling the landline is great because you'll get through to Claire in the office. She's ready to take that call. You can have a little chat. Anyway, if during the course of this hour you can answer any of those, these coming quiz questions, you will get the reward of potentially being right if you answer them right. And if we can somehow make sure that that gets communicated that you've answered them, we'll give you a shout out. So here's the quiz questions.
1: What you got, Will?
0: Okay. This radio station first aired on the 7th of April in 2000, but not as Main FM. It was actually WMA FM. What did WMA stand for? Question number two. We are broadcasting from the old hospital buildings in Halford Street, but that has not always been the home of this radio station. The Main FM moved here in 2014. Where was it broadcasting before that? And question number three. There is one shed, the Harcourt Railway Station, and one date or one time epoch, Anzac Day 1982, that spawned not just Main FM, but three other radio stations, really kicking off the whole regional radio station scene. Can you name those other radio stations? That's a real, deep one.
1: Extra points.
0: Which you're only going to be able to answer if you really know the scene or you happen to have access to the internet. Let's face it, you can answer that in 3 seconds.
1: Don't cheat.
0: Cool.
1: All right. Thanks, Will. We get the opportunity as Pockets Full of Change to talk about the radio station in the context of what we're really passionate about, which is how do we create a well-being economy in this place, acknowledging that there are pockets of the well-being economy already here. And by that, we mean an economy that's really there to serve people and place and planet. So where we see all the resources of the economy, the money, the effort, the people showing up in service of what people here really need and desire. So the radio station will, we also talk about how do we give our gifts in the world and get what we need. The radio station for me is a place where I get to give my gifts, and I get this amazing reward of the feedback from listeners and the sense of accomplishment of having had a conversation with someone who I might not have met before, and all of the insights and the flow that comes from that is just a real high. And so in giving my gifts, I get to nourish this networked conversation across this place that feels like it enjoys that reciprocity.
0: And it's interesting because as presenters on a community radio station, we're volunteering our energies. But a day like today really helps me realize how much I'm being gifted by being able to walk into this studio or just upload a show to the radio station's wonderful system when I'm doing a pre-record, that how much has been gifted to me to allow me to play this role. And as you say, it's a really rewarding one. And I feel like a bit of a special case here because I don't live in Castlemaine. I don't even live...
1: Shh, don't say.
0: I don't currently live on Jarrah country. And so but my involvement in all things Castlemaine is pretty significant. I'm here a lot. And the chance to therefore participate in the conversation here, what I guess I'm drawn to Castlemaine because it feels like such an innovative place culturally, in terms of, so this question for me about the well-being economy, unpacking the word economy to mean like how do we coordinate human behavior in order to be more aligned to human and ecological well-being. And the things that go on here really excite me. So my participation in them is really important to me. So I'm like I'm a halfway place between a guest and a resident.
1: Yeah, you'll move here eventually. That's what I say to everyone totally. Who loves customers.
0: But I think what I'm trying to say here is that being able to come on this show and participate in the conversation gives me a sense of belonging, and well, I hope it's reciprocal. I get the feeling it is.
1: It is for me, Will. Thank you. And we have had some great feedback over time for our show, and we wanted to give a shout out to Malden District Community Bank, which is our current sponsor and a really important part of giving back to the community and taking all the profits that they make in putting it into grant opportunities for organizations locally. So thank you so much to the Malden District Community Bank for your sponsorship this year. It's been great. And shout out to everybody listening. If you want to direct your resources to the well-being economy, you need look no further than Main FM. In order to become a member, all you need to do is call 5472-4376 right now, and you will be in the winning for all sorts of prizes.
0: Oh, yeah, let's today. Go there next. Let's get involved in some of the tantalizing possibilities that could come your way.
1: Which one would you love to win, Will? Which one looks juiciest for you on this list of prizes today?
0: I wonder what pomo is. I don't want to like expose myself as a lush early in the afternoon, but I did see Wuwara Spirits limited edition bottle, and I do like a celebratory drink.
1: Well, pomo, I reckon this is a really good value because it is my guess, having spoken a little bit of French, eau de vie is like a, not a, a liquor.
0: Like a spirit.
1: It's a spirit, thank you. It's a spirit of water, spirit. And pom is apple, so an distilled, fermented apple
0: spirit. Ooh, like a Calvados perhaps.
1: Yeah.
0: Oh, God. I love that stuff.
1: So, yep, win one of those. Let's see. I would look, Wonder Pants, my favorite underpants, and they're made locally. They're incredibly well made, and do all cover all the bits all in all the best ways. Plus, you can almost wear them as shorts. Like, they're really sexy and cute. And you get a $100 voucher today if you are lucky enough to win these prizes. Oh, but you've got to be in it to win it. You've got to call in.
0: Totally. And I've just realized these are not the general prizes for participating in the Radiothon, which there are even more, like, very in-depth grand prizes involved. But these are today's particular special prizes that will only go to a name drawn out of the hat that has signed up today.
1: So there's many more. Lots of food and drink vouchers here to very loved local venues. Love Shack Brewing, $55 voucher. Saf's Cafe, $20 voucher. Ice Cream Republic, Family Pie and Liter of Ice Cream. That's worth $55.
0: Really?
1: Yeah, and it's a huge, like, cherry pie. Imagine a cherry pie in the oven with a liter of their homemade ice cream.
0: Ooh.
1: Bring it on. I'm excited to hear our first song, Will, just to give us all a little bit of a buzz about the radio. What have you got for us?
0: Well, look, I thought I'd get Defiant and hark back to a bit of culture jamming. I didn't even know the name of the band. It's just like a classic song from my childhood, The Buggles. Video killed the radio star. Well, whatever's killing the radio star today, let's make sure it doesn't happen. Let's fight back and get this little tune firing us up for that rebellious spirit of protecting, nourishing, and maintaining community voice on Main FM.

0: Video Killed the Radio Star. Remind me who that song is by, Will.
1: Classic. The Buggles.
0: The Buggles. Oh, great.
1: I don't know. I mean, that's the version I just played, and it sounds like the original. I'm sorry. I'm not on this show as an expert in music. But we do like a tune, don't we?
0: Yes, and we do like to pepper our show, which is the Pockets Full of Change show, every Wednesday, 3 to 4pm, with music selected by our guests that tell a bit of a story of their role within the wellbeing economy or their journey in life to try to give their gifts and get what they need. So how do we find these reciprocal relationships with the economy that don't feel extractive, don't feel like we're just being taken for a ride, but we're actually in the driving seat and we are able to have agency over our lives and agency over the place where we live. So this is...
1: Yeah, it's really nice to be sitting here on this day just reflecting how community radio itself is such an important part of that fabric that as so much of the media landscape is shifting, we've lost so many local papers, and there are lots of places in the country where local radio is just kind of gently disappearing into the background and dissolving. So the fact that Main FM is going strong is something to be cherished and something to support. That flow of locally focused ideas is essential to a community really being able to come together with agency.
0: And with so many good shows on Main FM that that both expose and explore the different communities that are here. So whether it's the high school community, whether it's the community of gardeners or community of artists, community of people who govern this place, that there's so many different avenues and roads into understanding better who we are collectively. And that's just so critical to knowing how to evolve as a community and to be more in control of the place where we live.
1: Yeah. And, you know, obviously it sounds like a community radio station that's volunteer run. It's like, you know, it's all just people show up and, you know, it's lovely, but why do they need money? Well, obviously there are bills to pay. But Main FM also, whenever it has a surplus, does put that into programs of inclusion as well. So it really is a hub for some of those invisible but really significant connective tissue, sort of under the radar, supportive connective stuff that's going on that invisibly holds together the richness of this place.
0: And so essentially every dollar that you give today just keeps that ticking over, pays for insurance, pays for rent and things that we can't go for grants for. And then that enables all this incredible volunteer time into delivering all of the music and the shows that you hear. So you get so much back, and all of that is just enabling all of this incredible volunteer effort for people to provide endless entertainment.
1: And your giving has been matched by the gifting of some amazing prizes. And while we're still vaguely in the afterglow of listening to some music, there's some really good prizes related to enjoying music. Port Fairy Folk Festival are offering a one weekend pass to the 2027 festival in March. Queenscliff Music Festival is offering 2 3-day tickets to the one that's just coming up at the end of November. Wow, Theatre Royal Castlemaine is offering 5 double passes to a gig of the winner's choice. That's part of the daily prize pool. So one of those will be pulled out of the hat for someone that subscribes today. So there is the possibility that your little gift today will actually turn into a delightful treat of getting out there and enjoying the music.
0: So to sign up today and be called out on the radio for your generosity, you need to call 54724376, and the people ready and waiting to take your call. 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Concession, unwaged or under 18, $40.

0: oh, look, you know, I've already subscribed. I can't be part of the fun anymore. I can't actually be eligible for prizes. No, you can keep going. Are you part of the
1: business? Oh, yep. Why not do all the chickens?
0: And that's how we roll. Now, I'm going to break us for a little bit of an ad moment, or break for a little ad moment, and also end that with a song.
1: I think we like to call them community announcements.
0: Community announcements. Yeah, sorry. That's how we roll.
1: Yeah, and I've just got a little list prepared of some songs. So get ready for something radio related to be gracing your eardrums any moment now after these community announcements. In fact, after these community announcements.
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1: Oh, the classic. And welcome back to Pockets Full of Change, where Jodie and I are having a fabulous time, feeling right in the thick of things here. Such an exciting time to be in the station during Radiothon. It was lovely hearing the community announcement from New Kind in the mix there, because I got to chat to Irfan. And on our last show, it was such a great conversation, a perfect example of a crew based on Jarrah country, you know, part of a local crew. Unfortunately, this year, due to planning restrictions, they have moved the event to Kinglake. But great that it can still go ahead. That's really good property there. But just getting into that event as an example of people coming together to really dig into the part of the well-being economy that interests me is like, how do we redesign, rethink, sense our way into different forms of human coordination? And of course, New Kind, it calls itself a conference, but it's also a festival, and it's neither.
0: Sounds like our kind of gig.
1: Yeah, and totally. And so they've also been very generous. They're one of the major prizes, offering a 5-day family pass.
0: Wow.
1: And that event is on 30th of September. And if you win that prize and you happen to also know the person that wins another major prize, donated by Central Spark Victoria, you could go to that festival, and you could then also use a lithium portable power station for camping, emergency power, and other fun things at that festival. Oh my God, that would be kind of crazy.
0: This is just the most generous series of prizes. I'm so impressed, and like, it just shows how wonderful our community is that they're able to give so much back through all this prize giving.
1: Yeah,
0: I've got some really great news, Will. We in the last half an hour, we have managed to get 3 new subscribers.
1: Oh, yay. Fantastic!
0: So I'm gonna thank each and every one of them.
1: Yeah.
0: Thank you so much to Emma Hutchinson from Harcourt.
1: Hi, Emma.
0: Thank you for supporting Community Radio. And very close to my heart, thank you to Dale Cox.
1: Oh, who's that again?
0: He is my partner.
1: And also a previous guest on Pockets Full of Change.
0: Yes,
1: that was a lovely one where I got to interview you and Dale about the silver wattle alternative currency.
0: Yes, you can listen back on Mixcloud to all of our shows. And he said, keep up the good work. So thanks, Dale.
1: Thanks, Dale.
0: And to Manny Pasqualini.
1: No, Manny!
0: Yay! Thank you, Manny, from Drummond North.
1: That's so cool.
0: Shout out to Pockets Full of Change. He says it's only the most wonderful station in the land.
1: Yes,
0: which it is, the greatest little station in the nation.
1: True that. And I just wanted to reverberate your comment there before. So, for example, my chat with Irfan about New Kind Festival Conference, whatever we want to call that wonderful gathering, you can listen back to, because one of the things that Main FM provides is an extraordinary, repository of previous shows. So you just go to Mixcloud, go to Main FM, all sorts of playlists. We've got a playlist there. And I was just sort of thinking about, like, what you're actually supporting when you subscribe to Main FM is, it's not just sort of helping make sure that when you turn on the radio to 94.9, that there's something that comes out of it that's sort of vaguely relevant to you. There's something about a radio station like this that is so rooted in community that it's almost like you're funding the local town hall. It's got that quality to it.
0: That's community infrastructure.
1: It's community infrastructure.
0: Yeah.
1: So just, ooh, Ooh, that's exciting. Community infrastructure just got a whoop whoop. Does that mean we need to leave the building? I think someone would have run in by now.
0: Yeah.
1: Or maybe that's a sign that we just hit another subscriber.
0: Maybe that is. This is our first radiothon, everyone. So that could just mean we've hit, I don't know, 283. Yeah. So we are trying to get to 550 subscribers by the end of the radiothon, end of this week. And each day there are a new set of prizes that you can win. So today we're looking at exciting prizes like the Chewton Film Society 2007 membership, a Theatre Royal Castlemaine double pass to a gig of the winner's choice, and just to name a few, Saf's Cafe, Johnny Baker, Love Shack, Superhero Barn Me, Ice Cream Republic, so much yummy, yummy stuff, vouchers to all of those places, which really either are more value than what your subscription would be at, say, $50 for a waged individual, or dare I say it, if you signed up your pet for $10. Oh,
1: that would be incredible. Imagine if you signed up
0: your pet. You get twice your money back.
1: For $10 and you got the Wonder Pants $100 voucher that probably wouldn't fit your pet, to be honest, but I'm sure they wouldn't mind if you used it too. And then you were still in the running for a major prize and you ended up getting the Band Bonanza entry to any six shows at the Tap Room, plus drink on arrival and VIP seating for two at the Tap Room. Well, I don't know what you'd do with yourself. You'd have to maybe come on our show and talk about it at some point.
0: If you do win a prize, feel free to come back on our show and talk about it.
1: Yeah. In fact, you know, just feel free to come back on our show and talk about what it's like to be in this community and find your way through connecting with others to bring about the world you want to be in. That's what we're talking about on Pockets Full of Change.
0: Yeah, and that's what this community is very good at. So, Will, do we break now for another song? Because you've got a nice little selection there.
1: I do, but maybe because it felt like a special day, I thought I'd gather a few little radio facts.
0: Oh yeah, okay. Well, yeah. We haven't had any.
1: No, I'm not gonna announce the answers to the quiz.
0: Okay,
1: but I could ask the quiz questions again, just in case you tuned in.
0: Worthwhile.
1: So this station first aired on the 7th of April 2000, but wasn't called Main FM. It was called WMA FM. So quiz question. What does WMA stand for in that context? Some exciting things happened in 2014. That was actually when Main FM got its new name. But it was also when the station moved to these current premises that we are broadcasting from, the old hospital buildings in Halford Street. So second quiz question is, where was Main FM broadcasting from prior to 2014? And third quiz question, the whole regional radio scene traces back to one shed on one day, Harcourt Railway Station, Anzac Day, 1982. Oh. I just pulled this out of the wonderful internet world as a factoid. I hope it's true. Apparently that event spawned four radio stations, one of which eventually became Main FM.
0: Wow, that's so interesting.
1: Yeah, what are the names of the other three? And if you can answer all of those questions, you're going to be very chuffed with yourself. And if we get your name and confirmation of those answers before 4 p.m., we will read out your names and we will pause in awe at your wonderfulness.
0: And you can just text in your answers to 0488 63186. That's one important number for today. The other important number is to dial into the station to become a member. 5472 4376.
1: And you can also do the whole thing over the internet on mainfm.net. Is there an email to send through? Yeah. Anyway, just get up, just pick up the phone like in the old days.
0: Because it's cute. We've got all these people in the station.
1: All the people in the office. You can tell them. You can subscribe. You can say why you love the radio show. You can answer the quiz questions, and unless they might just say sorry, another subscription coming in. Love it. But if they've got time, you could chat about other stuff too, I'm sure. Anyway, I think it is now time for another bit of song action, and we're keeping the radio theme with On the Radio by Regina Spektor.

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3: There's a bumper weekend of music on at the Tap Room this week. On Friday, head down to catch Joey's Coop featuring Dead Pretty songwriter and guitarist Brett Myers as they share tunes from their new album. And on Saturday, catch Castlemaine's best electro funk and dance outfit M79 teaming up with OK Darling for a big double-header show. Finally, on Sunday, Kev Walsh swings down with his band, The Podium Babies, to share their modern country rock Australian Americana. The Tap Room, proud Main FM sponsor.
4: Ah, so yes, those lovely messages, all part of, you know, the vibrant community around this station and supporting the station during Radiothon. If I was to offer you a voucher for a standard version of me, would you be a bit confused?
5: I wouldn't want the standard version of you, Will. I think that sort of doesn't really... Yeah, it doesn't say Will to me.
4: Yeah.
5: Will's not standard.
4: No. Well, fortunately, it's not referring to me, but it is a standard, a voucher for a standard Will, which is one of our prizes. And it's not referring to Will Tate. It's referring to the last will and testament that you might want to create. And Granger Legal have offered that as one of the major prizes. Isn't that lovely?
5: That's fantastic. And, when we talk about the wellbeing economy, one of the things nested within that is a movement, if you like, of community wealth building.
4: Yep.
5: And community wealth building is really about how do we get wealth to accumulate inside of a community, which is the opposite of that wealth being extracted by distant shareholders and multinational corporations, etc. One of the ways you can do that through your will is to maybe gift part of your estate to a local community philanthropy group. And it just so happens in Castlemaine that one of those is being incubated at the moment. So it's called a community foundation, and there is a network of community foundations across Australia supported by Community Foundations Australia. And the lovely Rebecca Moorcroft locally is leading the charge there to birth a community foundation locally. Which will allow people with money to redirect their investments and their gifting back into the community. And that can be through, actually, you could, you know, if you don't have any one to gift your estate to, for example, you could gift it to a community foundation. It will continue to do amazing work to build resilience and to do the work that is needed here, whether it's in helping the cause of youth development or First Nations justice or helping sports clubs, you know, whatever that community foundation decides is the thing for this place, that will be how it evolves. So
4: could you describe that as it's like a locally rooted collective philanthropy?
5: Exactly.
4: That's so cool.
5: Yeah, I love the way you describe that. And that's one of the things at the Castlemaine Institute we are currently funded to do through funding from the Jack Brockhoff Foundation.
4: Yes.
5: For the next 3 years, we're going to be building our community wealth.
4: I say not Jack Brockhoff, but Brock on. Brock on to Jack, I say. Thanks for that funding.
5: Nice little factoid. Jack Brockhoff was the original Arnott's Biscuits. So that's how the foundation made its money.
4: So he's not human. He was a biscuit.
5: Biscuits.
4: Oh, right. Yes, of course.
5: All right. We digress because we're really here today to help bring more subscribers into the Main FM fold.
4: Okay. Here's one to help with that.
5: Yeah.
4: I'm going to spell out a word and you get, it's a weird word. And I just want you to like get it and then we're going to discuss what it is.
5: Go. Okay.
4: G-L- A M T A I N E R. What is that?
5: Glamator?
4: A glamtainer. And not just that, a luxury glamtainer.
5: What the heck? Is this like a shipping container that's like a glamping
4: opportunity? Converted into a like a luxury space for being. And you get one of the major prizes is a two-night midweek stay in a luxury glamtainer. And
5: haven't like, you always wanted that?
4: But I also love who's offering it. It's Big Four Castlemaine Gardens Holiday Park. And Big Four for me is like, it's like staple Aussie, like just like
5: camping by the beach, it's holidays.
4: Like, it's like they're everywhere.
5: Yeah.
4: I'm going everywhere, man, and wherever I go, there's a Big Four. This is obviously a local one.
5: It is, and I actually walk past it when I go around the gardens and look out at the glamtainer and other camping opportunities there, and they've got the best view. I'm quite jealous. It's like a lovely way to wake up in the morning looking out over the Bot Gardens.
4: And talking of being in landscape and really appreciating it, the other prize that I like looking on all of this list, to be honest, if I had to pick one in terms of richness of experience, it would be Uncle Rick's Waman Tour.
5: Yes. Oh, my gosh.
4: So
5: that's
4: a double
5: on the
4: pass to Uncle Rick as an elder leading a cultural tour through Jarrah country. And I just...
5: That's actually really valuable. That's worth something like...
4: It's actually
5: a big ticket.
4: It's a big ticket item, but like the richness that I feel in my being from getting the chance to be on country in that guided experience. So whoever wins that prize, and look, it might be me. I am going to renew my membership or at least sign up my...
5: child? No.
4: I might sign up an imaginary pet. Can you do that?
5: The cockroach in your kitchen?
4: Oh, yeah. He's very chatty these days. Anyway, to whoever wins that prize, I can already imagine what a rich experience that is. And thank you to Uncle Rick for offering it. Thank you to our incredible gifting institutions and individuals for these incredible range of prizes. So how do people... participate in such a way that they might be in the running for these prizes, Jodie?
5: Well, you need to call in to Main FM to subscribe to the number is, I'll say it a few times, 5472 4376. It costs $50 for a fully waged individual. If you're passionate, you can give more. $80 is the suggestion, but give more.
4: Yeah.
5: Concession unwaged or under 18 is $40. Child, single pet, 10. If you're a community group, we suggest you give 100 and a business 150. So there's so many different ways to be a member and be part of this amazing community. I just love personally being part of this community. It's very enriching.
4: It is. And I enjoy being a semi-belonging person, visitor.
5: The visitor economy here is a really important part of our economy. And it's interesting knowing that we're not just talking about tourists. We're talking about people who have connections here, who have friends here, family here, who used to live here, who want to live here. And so that's you're a very big part of our economy, Will. Because I know every time you come here, you check out some of our local cafes and you do... spend money here, and that is also part of the well-being economy, is like friends spending money in our place.
4: True that.
5: Please give us some love. Shout out to Pockets Full of Change. If you are a listener, maybe you don't get round to calling in your subscription in this next 5 minutes of our show. But if you take your time to do that later and you like Pockets Full of Change, we always like to know who's listening and what you think. So please don't hesitate to give us a shout out when you do.
4: And also, any time that you are listening back to one of our shows or any other Main FM show on the Mixcloud, that's another lovely place you can leave comments. The folk that have done that have really, you know, lifted my heart to know that these musings are reaching ears out there.
5: And look, it doesn't always have to be positive. If you are like, what the heck are they talking about with this wellbeing economy stuff? It makes no sense to me. That's like really valuable feedback, because we want to be able to break down the concepts and make them accessible to everybody.
4: Okay, so as far as I'm aware, have we got any channels of communication to see if anyone's tried to answer the quiz questions, Jodie?
5: I can see that people are stumped. We better give them the answers, Will. It's just time to hand that knowledge over.
4: Okay, so Main FM first aired on the 7th of April 2000 as Wireless Mount Alexander FM, WMAFM. It was started by Ian Braybrook and Marilyn Bennett. Ian and Marilyn, if you're listening, or anyone who knows and loves those two.
5: I have met those two, yeah.
4: Yeah, fantastic. I think this week is a lovely chance, if you see them about the place, to just express your appreciation for what they've started and what a flamboyantly wonderful, sprawling enterprise of goodness that it is today. So originally Main FM, or WMAFM as it was then, was broadcast from the Castlemaine jail.
5: Yes, that's right. Yeah, I remember those days.
4: Until 2014. And then this lovely, nutty little quiz question. So apparently, according to my very reliable sources at the other end of the Google search, Harcourt Railway Station on Anzac Day 1982 in a particular shed was the beginning of a regional radio scene, and it didn't just spawn what was to become Main FM, it also spawned Phoenix FM, KLFM, and Fresh FM. So,
5: wow, what a hotbed of radio.
4: Sinful hotbed of radio. So I wonder if those stations are still going today. If so, huzzah. And if not, let's just remember that every bit of community radio that has ever been aired has reverberated through the communities that it was present in, enriched the cultural environment, enabled those local perspectives to echo around and build wonderful things.
5: And let's not forget that today and for the next few days, we're in the radiothon. 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So that's 5472-4376. 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
5: I would like to come off.
6: And here we are. Welcome to the very special show that is CSE Hype. It's a radio show that comes out of our local secondary school, Castlemaine Secondary College. We've been making content at the school and putting it together and bringing it to the station and playing shows all year and a little bit of last year. But now that it's Radiothon, we are officially doing our first live show here at the Main FM studios at Halford Street, and we've got students in the flesh.
7: How's it going,
6: from
7: guys?
6: VM, the Vocational Major Program, year 11 and 12. Welcome, you guys. We've got three on the mics at the moment. We've got Bella, James and Jesse. How's it going?
7: Not bad yourself, man.
6: Good, good. Welcome, Bella.
8: Hello.
6: Hello. Yeah. And Jesse.
9: Hello.
6: Got a bit of mic sharing over there, so that's it. It's all right. Get a few little creaks in the mics and everything. That's totally cool. Here we are. You have been making content.
7: It's so echoey.
9: Maybe if we, like, sit in the middle or something.
6: Yeah. Yeah. Yeah, put it in the middle and then you guys just move your heads. There we go. So, guys, you've been making some radio content with Hermione in your vocational major classes all year as a bit of a radio project, mainly in personal development. Am I right?
8: Yes.
7: Yeah.
6: So, why don't we start by, because a lot of listeners don't know anything about, you know, the behind the scenes experiences, what it looks like, what you guys do. Do you guys want to start by talking a little bit about your experience being a part of the show at school, you know, making radio in class? What's that like?
8: It's great.
6: You've been enjoying it?
8: Yeah. I like it because, well, obviously not currently live. Well, it's live now, but yep. Usually it's not live. So I just, like, say everything and then whatever I don't like, cut it off, and then whatever I like, keep it in.
6: Yep. Yeah, we have the luxury of editing,
8: yeah,
6: don't we? But right now,
8: right,
6: it's a bit of a different experience.
8: It is. Yeah. I'm way more scared. I'm never usually scared to be on the radio, and I never don't have confidence.
6: Yeah, yeah. Well, you do come across as a confident person, and you're outspoken. You're really happy to share a lot of your ideas.
8: Yeah.
6: But this is a bit different, right?
8: Yeah, it is.
6: Yeah.
8: It's not. I reckon I'd get the hang of it if I did it more often, but. Yeah, right now it's still pretty nerve-wracking.
6: Yeah, well, good on you for saying yes and being here. You are now live with the Castlemaine community. And for listeners out there, that's a big thing. We've been doing this at school, making the show at school, but here we are in the studio, and one thing that we can't get at school when we do the show is the connection with the community. And what I mean by that is we can't be here during the pre-recorded shows to receive text messages. That's a really cool thing as a radio presenter at Main FM, to receive messages while we're on air. So I want to put the call out to you listeners out there. This is a rare opportunity. If you've been a fan of the show, we would love to know. But another question I have for you as well, that if you've got a bit of time and you wouldn't mind texting in, is what does it mean to you to hear the voices of teenagers from your community on Main FM, on your local radio station? Is it meaningful to you? What does it mean and why? Anything like that would be really great. But otherwise, you can just tell us how much you love us. Any other comments on the show that you may have, we would welcome it. The number is 0488-63186. We would love to hear or to read some messages tonight. James, what about you? Tell me a little bit about your experience on the show.
7: It's been fun, really fun.
6: Yeah.
7: It's nice to be able to do something that most wouldn't be able to do. So I'm really happy that I've got this opportunity to do this. It's like been a very, very fun time doing this.
6: I've known you for a while, and if I think back to when you first perhaps were presented with the opportunity to be on radio, you were very shy. You probably said no a bunch of times. So from that point to now, you've come a long way. You're kind of one of the...
7: Yeah, it's more exciting to just get on the radio now. Like, yep. Even the class that we do radio in, it's not personal development anymore. It's just called radio. Literally. And that's the fun thing about it. We just don't... Like, it's just...
10: We're still meeting the curriculum outcomes.
7: Yeah.
6: Yes, we are still meeting the curriculum outcomes.
7: It's like when I was back in flow, it's fun to be able to do it because it's not the normal work you would be doing in the class time at that point. It's like more like social like work, because, well, it is still personal development, but it's like...
6: Yeah, feels different from pen and paper.
7: Yeah.
6: Yeah.
7: It feels so much easier to do.
6: Mm. And yet you get to explore some very deep and important topics. You guys, this is what I've been surprised about, because I do a lot of the editing to put the shows together. I get to listen in depth to what you guys are talking about. And I've been super impressed by where, as a team, where you've been able to go, the topics that you've covered, but also with the maturity that you've been able to do that with. I find the way you talk about things really balanced. It's not just biased to one kind of perspective. People have been really clever with finding different perspectives and kind of bringing them to the table in a balanced way, which to me, from high school students, I find super impressive. So, yeah.
7: Well, it's nice to be open-minded. Like, not to just be one-sided about, like, one opinion.
6: Mm-hmm.
8: Like, because then it turns into fights.
7: Yeah. That's the whole reason, like, arguments go on for so long, because it's both one-sided. If one of the other people, if the other side is open-minded to see them out and, like, have a, like, try or something.
6: Yep.
7: Or, like, have a look at what they're trying to like explained, then it'd be so much easier.
6: One of the things about radio is it's one person at a time. So one person is talking, everyone else is listening. It doesn't always work like that in conversation. We're often very competitive.
7: Mm.
6: Yeah. Jesse, how about you? Let's move you closer to the mic there. Tell us a little bit about your experience with the show.
11: Well, I found it quite important. It's been very good. It's definitely been a very big motivation booster as well to get to school. And it's very enjoyable, brings a lot of fun. But it also, I feel like I learn a lot more than I would in a normal class.
6: Mm.
11: I feel like it's much better to talk about something rather than just copying something off a whiteboard. So,
6: can I ask you this off the cuff question? Because what you've been doing has been radio is an interaction between people, and then we're sharing it with the community. What would you say, if anything, you feel you've learned about other people through the process of doing this show?
11: Well, I mean, I've learned a lot about the people around me. I've learned a lot about the people around me. I've learned a lot about the community as well that I didn't know already. I mean, I've learned what, you know, all the people in my class get up to in their spare time and that kind of thing. You know.
6: Yeah.
11: What their family's like, what their job's like.
6: Mm.
8: Yeah, you do learn a lot about your peers from radio.
6: More than you might otherwise?
8: Yeah, because, like, we talk and then we just keep talking about the same topic and we just keep elaborating on it and everything just, like, it just turns into a big conversation rather than a radio segment, but it's still a radio segment.
6: Yeah, yeah.
8: It's good.
6: Do you have any memorable conversations or topics from your time on the show, Bella?
8: I really like the You Can't Ask That's. That's...
6: So for anyone who doesn't understand what that is, could you explain the concept?
8: Yeah, well, You Can't Ask That is one of our segments that we do. It's based off the show, You Can't Ask That, and it's basically where people submit anonymous questions where they'd be too uncomfortable to ask them in person. And so they submit them to the teachers and things like and stuff, and then... We read them out and then we answer the question and we just talk about it. And we're like, why? Sometimes it's like, why are you asking me this?
6: Mm-hmm.
8: Sometimes it's like, wow, I wouldn't have thought to ask that question, but like, I'm really glad that you did. There's some things are like that and I really like it. I just like the You Can't Ask That section.
6: Yeah.
8: It's my favorite.
6: Well, it's putting those kind of dangerous questions out, the ones that are a bit taboo.
8: Yeah.
6: Socially, we're kind of learned not to ask each other usually, but we're all thinking them.
8: Yeah.
6: That's kind of the nice part of it, is that we can get to go straight there.
8: Yeah, and you can... I don't know.
6: Yeah, that's cool, it's cool. All right, guys, I also want to shout out Kieran, who is in the house, not on the mic, but Kieran is an absolute tech guru, responsible for setting up the equipment for most of the recordings, as I understand it, but also turned up to the outside broadcast from the Battle of the Bands two weeks ago, and was an absolute gun understanding the audio equipment and the internet and computer stuff. Like, you know, Kieran, you know stuff that I'll never know. I'm super impressed. So you've got a bright future in this realm, I feel. Welcome. Glad that you're here and you get to learn about the station. Check it out. And Hermione, how do you do? All right, this is a Radiothon show, guys. So we're going to listen to a song, and when we come back, we're going to read out some new subscribers to the station, talk a little bit about some prizes that people can win when they subscribe today. I'm going to play Kick Out the Jams. Is that an all right song to go with for now?
12: Jesse, do you want to say why you chose it?
11: Well, I mean... It's the only really upbeat song I could find. Well, I mean, it's the only really upbeat song I could find, so...
6: All right.
11: It's not the most upbeat, but it's, like, mostly upbeat, so...
6: Close. Sweet. Enough. Let's listen, and we'll come back and keep chatting. This is CSC Hype on Main FM, and it's time to subscribe.

0: I was very loud.
1: Hello, listeners. This is CSC Hype, a special live version for Radiothon. You just heard three tracks. That one was from a band called Shock Corridor. They're a youth band from Melbourne. And we played that song. You guys heard of Shock Corridor before?
2: No, I haven't, actually.
1: Well, we played that song because they're coming to town. What date? When are they coming, Bella? Or James or anyone?
2: Friday the 18th of September.
1: Friday
2: so
1: this week.
2: So this Friday. In 2 days.
1: Playing where?
3: Bridge Hotel.
1: Bridge Hotel. It's actually sold out already. If you like the sound of that, you can go just by listening to this very show. So if you subscribe to Main FM during the show, you can go in the running to, as well as all the other daily prizes and the major prizes that you can win. For CSC Hype, we've got two free tickets to give away to that Shock Corridor gig at the Bridge on Friday night. So all you got to do to win that is text in and tell us that you're keen, you would like tickets to that show, and you can get them. That's it. Easy as that. Maybe text in with a reason why you like Main FM and maybe even why you like CSC Hype. We'd love to hear that. For those music buffs out there, you might be interested to know that they recorded their album, a recent self-titled album, over 7 days with producer Dan Luscombe, who produced The Drones, Amel and the Sniffers, Courtney Barnett, Floodlights. And it was mixed by Aaron Couples, who mixed Spiritualized, Tropical F-Storm, and Kieran J. Callanan. So some huge names there that this young band from Melbourne have worked with. They sound totally beyond their age to me. Post-punk, trip-hop, dark wave. Sounds like an amazing gig. So if you want a couple of tickets, text in 0488-63186. Tell us that you're interested. We do have a couple other texts here. We've got one from Callum saying, "Well done, students. What a great opportunity. They didn't have anything like this when I went to school. Also, you play a lot of older hip-hop, which I love." And that's thanks to Tyrone's influence.
2: Yeah, I was just about to say it would have been Tyrone.
1: Yeah, he does play a lot of really cool 90s hip-hop. Yeah, glad you enjoy that, Callum. We've got a text from 586 saying, "Rad to hear CSC live and keeping it real. Great show. Keep it up." Thank you, 586. And another one from the Molden Massive. "Always enjoy listening to CSC Hype. Really enjoy listening to your discussions." Thank you. If you've just tuned in, this is a special edition of CSC Hype. We are live. We don't do this. Normally, we produce our content at school. And we compile it and send it in, but for Radiothon, we're here, and we would love the experience. You guys would love the experience of receiving text messages to get that connection with the community, to understand that there's people there, people listening, and even people who are willing to send messages to let us know what they reckon. 0488-63186. A couple other

0: Tracks you heard, DJ Heartstring, It Ain't Over. Bella, that was your pick.
1: It was.
0: Yeah, I can see you being taken away in the moment listening to that. And Jesse, Presidents of the United States of America, Kick Out the Jams. Ripper, that was a good upbeat one. Well done. Totally met the brief. All right. We had an idea while we were listening to the music that we mentioned before. You can't ask that. Bella, you explained the concept. And we wanted to put it to you, listeners, that we could do that right now, a live version of You Can't Ask That. So if you've seen the TV show, you know the concept. But if you haven't, You Can't Ask That is all about questions that usually we choose not to ask each other because they're kind of taboo or they're heading into sensitive territory or maybe we feel a bit uncomfortable to ask them or whatever it might be. You Can't Ask That is about asking those questions. People ask them anonymously, and you can do that via the text line here. You can ask questions anonymously. But the concept is, if you had the chance to ask teenagers in your local community a question of any sort, what would you want to ask them? Send a question in and we'll tackle it. Bella, you said you were super keen to talk more.
1: Yeah. I'd love to.
0: We've got Bella, Jesse, and James here ready to tackle a question. So if you've got one, please send it in. You can't ask that question because on this show, you can ask that. I'd be really interested to hear. Guess what? I've got another text. Even teachers are listening. Thank you, 269. It's really nice to hear that there are teachers listening. I wonder which teachers. Who do you think it could be?
2: Who do you reckon it is?
3: That seems like an Olivia Monroe text.
4: Yeah, I was about to say that.
3: Seems very Olivia Monroe text.
0: All right, it could be Olivia Monroe. Olivia Monroe sounds like a movie star name. Keep the texts coming in, especially if you're a teacher, 0488-63186. Got another one here. 153 has just tuned in. What do teenagers do in the evenings these days?
1: Go to basketball.
0: Yeah. Well, you're very involved with basketball, aren't you?
1: Yeah, and netball.
0: Yep. Yeah. So that's your Friday night all the time?
1: Well, Friday night is usually I ref basketball and then I come back really late and then hang out with my friends all night.
0: Yep. Yeah. So. Yeah. I don't know why I said Friday. The question's about any evening, but...
1: Any evening.
0: Yeah. So a lot of basketball for you?
1: Yeah, quite a bit. And just hanging out with friends. That's all I do.
0: Yeah.
4: Yeah.
0: Yeah. What do you do when you hang out with your friends during the evenings?
1: Well, we do all sorts of things. Usually we chill at someone's house or we go driving or we go like to a nice spot and sit there and decorate things. Like the other day we got some lighters and air dry clay and made like little lighter cases in the oval in the nice sunny day, and then we went to the res. It was way too cold to go for a swim. I do not recommend everyone. Not in September. Wait till at least October or November.
2: Did you swim?
1: Yeah, it was so cold.
0: That sounds like a really nice day.
1: It was.
0: Yeah. Yeah. Very nice. What about you, James? Evenings?
4: Evenings. I don't really do much. Usually it's Mondays and Wednesdays that I've got more going on. Like boxing, I'll go out till 6, do some boxing, get to the train station at like 7,
0: yep.
4: 14, just catch the train to Kangaroo Flat and go home. But I'm not really in town very often to actually do anything.
0: Yeah, you live a bit further out.
4: Yeah, so...
0: Yeah.
4: I'm just trying to put some ease on Mum because she drives a lot.
0: Yeah, yeah. So you want to take some of the stress out of her.
4: And so she's not using up so much money for fuel, so...
0: Yeah.
4: I mean... But weekends, really does depend when our group just wants to hang out. Usually it'll be like a night out with them, within my mates, probably get some drinks or something, just go back to someone's house and just have a fun night. That's pretty much all it is.
0: Yeah, yeah, cool.
4: Fun though.
0: Yeah. This,
4: probably not the smartest idea, but fun, definitely.
0: I think most people have been there in their teenage years. Might be pushing the boundaries every now and then. But yeah, with good people, looking out for each other.
4: Yeah.
0: Yeah. Yeah.
4: Probably going out this weekend as well.
0: Oh, yeah. Yeah, and boxing, that's something you've been more and more involved with recently, working a bit with a local boxing coach, Justin. Yeah. How's that going for you at the moment?
4: Fun. Very, very fun. Sadly, he's not able to pay for employees at the moment, mm-hmm. but I will probably be heading up there to help him with the kids' classes, just in, like, because there might be a whole ton of kids there.
0: Yeah.
4: And it's pretty hard for just one guy.
0: Yep.
4: To need to walk around and supervise. Luckily, heaps of the parents there, like, offer to help. But I'll probably swing by 5:15, go help him.
0: Tell you what, if I was a young kid doing a boxing class and you came up to help me, I would idolize you. I think I'd be so stoked to be supported by someone like you, James, as an older teenager. Towering above them. And James is a very tall person, for you listeners out there.
4: It's not fun.
0: Not fun being tall?
4: I can't. I actually said to one of my mates that I've actually wanted to be short at some point of time.
0: Okay.
1: You wouldn't want my height then.
4: You know. I want to be short. I want to see what it feels like to be short. Because being tall, I've just got too much back pain.
0: you and your old back.
4: Yep.
0: Before we listen to you complaining too much more, Jesse, what about evenings? Your evenings, what do you tend to do?
3: Really depends on the day. I mean, sometimes I'll go for a walk. Sometimes I'll go turn on my computer and play a few games, or I'll watch some YouTube, watch a movie. Weekends, I'll often go hang out with my friends. We'll just go do something and then...
2: What do you do?
3: Well, depends really. Sometimes we go up to Bendigo and just hang out and then come back, go to someone's house, stay the night, watch a movie or something. Sometimes we go to Melbourne. Really depends.
0: Quite a bit of socialising is what I'm hearing. Yeah. All right. Well, thanks for that. And thanks to 153 for the message. Bella, I'm turning your microphone off. Have a little cough over there. It's one of the tough things, live radio. You need to cough. It's a challenge. So we've got a few more texts here. This is great, folks. Really, really happy to receive texts while we're live here on CSC Hype. Awesome work, guys. I've been doing a show for over 8 years. You sound way more professional than me. Not that would be hard. Also, absolutely love the "you can't ask that" concept. What do you think is the biggest problem facing humanity? From Shot Betty.
1: Start with Jesse. The biggest problem facing humanity.
0: Yep.
4: I'll give that one to Jesse.
1: Yeah, Jesse, you start us off.
4: I need to think about this one.
1: Yeah, set.
3: Social media, just outright. I think it has divided people. It has, I think humanity as a whole has always been very divided. That's just the human way. But I feel like social media has split it up even more than it should be. Not only that, but also, mental health crises and whatnot they all stem from social media and, constant doom scrolling. People looking at likes and thinking, oh, this amount of likes is good, this amount of likes is bad. If I have this amount of likes, then everyone hates me kind of thing. It's not good.
0: Yeah, thanks for the answer. I bet Shot Betty is interested to hear that. The question is, what's the biggest issue facing humanity? That's a giant question. Thanks for your response there, Jesse. James, you got an answer yet for that one?
4: I'm kind of sort of stemming off of what Jesse said. It's kind of like, we said it before, arguments when you're, like, because it kind of just brings open-minded, like, to a lower level, like, because you're behind a screen, you're not really needing much care to have to actually, like...
0: That's a good point. Yeah, that care between people.
4: It brings arguments to another level because you're behind a screen and you wouldn't have to care as much as if you're like empathy, yeah.
0: Yeah.
4: Like, you don't need like, you can just,
3: you can talk with, yeah. You can just put words out there.
4: Yeah. Like you can say something on social media and not even like mean it at all, but when you're like, if you're face to face with someone, like you can really like actually see it, and like when you're looking at them as they're speaking, like if there's actual empathy in there.
0: Yeah, I agree. I find if I'm sitting in front of a person, there's a lot more that I feel obliged to consider. Like I can see you. I'm definitely going to think about the things that I say. I'm not going to just blurt out some nasty, thoughtless comment at you because you're right there. But I agree with you guys. Social media is kind of taking a lot of that away.
1: There is also good.
0: Go on.
1: Because with messaging people, you have a lot more confidence rather than being in front of them as well as that, like, not caring aspect. There is also a lot more confidence as well where you could say like something like ask to hang out or something, but like you'd be too scared to ask them in person, you know?
0: Mm.
1: So you'll be like, oh, I'll just wait till I get home and I'll just message them because that's less scary. I don't know.
0: So in that way, it's kind of, it's giving more possibilities for making real connections.
1: Kinda, yeah.
0: Yeah.
1: Yeah.
0: Yeah. Okay, cool. I'm glad that you brought a bit of balance because it's pretty easy to completely poo-poo something.
1: Yeah.
0: I said poo-poo, James. but yeah, there's always kind of light and shade in an argument, isn't there?
1: Mm.
0: Yeah. Yeah, cool. What if someone asks you the question, Bella, one of the biggest issues, James has lost it, biggest issues facing humanity, what's kind of front of mind for you?
1: I feel like people don't think about others enough and everyone kind of just thinks for themselves and there isn't really a like balance of like, obviously you're gonna want to care about yourself more than you care about someone else, but you've got to have that care for other people as much as you have for yourself, not just like be a self-centered entitled person rather than a like nice caring everyone else centered as well as yourself.
0: That's a kind of a nice way to put it, to care about others as much as you care about yourself, rather than just all about you.
1: Yeah.
0: Yeah. Yeah, because it's also important to not forget about caring for yourself too, right? Yeah,
1: definitely don't only care about other people. You've got to love yourself as much as you love other people. Because if you don't have a bit of that love for yourself, then you can't love other people, really.
0: Have you got anything to add there, Jesse?
3: Well, I've got a few things to add. I think, yeah, I do agree with that. Obviously, you've got to care for yourself. You got to, at the end of the day, you come first, but also you need that balance. Like, you've got to, you know, basically just exactly what you're saying. You do need that balance. But going back to social media and how being able to message, you know, certain, it brings confidence. being able to ask questions you couldn't ask in person. I do believe that, yeah, that is true, but it also kind of erodes the confidence to... It erodes confidence in person, you know. If you already struggle to ask those questions in person, it's going to make it much harder if you have another option.
0: Yeah, okay, right. A little bit of a shortcut, so you can possibly miss out on developing the skills that you need to be, you know, to interact like we are right in front of each other. Yeah, good point. Man, there's so much to topics like this, isn't there? It's hard to find a clear spot to land. We've got a few texts in, which we totally love. This one from J.A. Molden. As a 73-year-old, it's lovely hearing the contemporary young ones explore their journey through life. Good on you. Thank you, and keep exploring. Thanks. From J.A., a passionate subscriber. That's really nice to hear. What's it like, guys, to be experiencing this, having text messages roll in during the show?
1: I like it. Yeah, I like seeing what they have to say.
4: Yeah, it's very exciting. New experience.
3: Yeah,
0: it's really cool. SB, thanks. Thank you, and great and well thought answers. Absolutely agree with you all. I too believe social media is the bane of our existence. I'm sniffing 60, so it was very interesting to hear how similar our concerns are regarding social media and empathy. Turn off the machine. Yeah, so there's a person who's lived a few more years than you guys, finding that they can relate to the things that you're saying. Like there's things that they, ideas that they share with you, opinions that they share. Got a few more here. I've been listening for ages and I really like the show. The way you're all candid when you speak is really refreshing. So someone enjoying the honesty there. That's from 852. Thank you very much for texting in. Hi guys, it's Gray. So sad.
1: Hi Gray.
2: Hey Gray.
0: She says, so sad I'm missing out right now. Miss you all. Something I think is important. How do you handle independence, neglect as a kid, an older, younger sibling, if you are? I think it's the case for a lot of us, and I'd like to hear if anyone has anything to say. How you handle independence, but also neglect as a kid, maybe as an older or younger sibling. Does anyone have any kind of experience with that?
4: I
1: need more elaboration.
0: Gray, you might have to refine the question. Give us a little bit more to go on with. It is a Radiothon show here. It is the week to subscribe. If you subscribe during this show, or even if you just want, there's a couple of free tickets available to a gig we mentioned before, seeing a band called Shock Corridor this Friday night at the Bridge Hotel. Someone's texted to ask if it's an all-ages gig. I'm not sure about that. You can check it out on the Bridge Hotel Castlemaine website. Check to see if it is all-ages. It might not be. But yeah, it's sold out as far as I can tell, but there are two free tickets available. You can text in and let us know if you'd like to pick them up, 0488-63186. We've got some subscribers who have subscribed whilst we've been on air. We're going to get Bella, James and Jesse to read a few of them out. Who have we heard from here, James?
4: I have Isis Joanne Jordan. I love the Main FM Tells Me What's On. Mind your head.
0: Yeah, they like the show, Mind Your Head. Jesse, what have you got? You got a couple over there.
3: Yep. I have two. I've got one from Azzy J and Billy the Dog. It's the Vibe. Shout out to Still Life with Pansy, and Billy is shouting out to Able Radio. And another from William Tate in Pasco Vale. Love Main FM because it plays such a beautiful role in keeping the community connected. Shout out Retronauts.
0: Beautiful. Bella's having a bit of trouble trying to cough. Would you like to go get a glass of water? Or maybe we can get a glass of water. Yeah. If you ask Steph out there, Hermione, and we'll get someone in.
1: I went so well and then one cough hit me and then it's just the rest of the show now.
0: Sometimes they get
1: you. Thank you.
0: There's a couple of gulps here.
1: Hope you guys enjoy that. I've got a subscriber here, Melina Chan, a local goodness celebrating and connecting us.
0: Yeah.
1: And the shout out is Pockets Full of Change.
0: Pockets Full of Change, which was the show just before ours. Very cool. And another one Suzanne's just brought in.
3: Something else want to read it?
4: I hope we're saying these names correctly as well.
5: Hazard to Bellinger.
4: I can't read.
1: No, I can read it. I just don't know how to say it. Suzanne Donisthorpe.
0: Yay! And Suzanne, this is Suzanne, who's in the room with us in the bright green jumper. Thank you,
1: and
0: Suzanne.
1: She would like to say that Main FM rocks, and her shout out is CSC Hype, which is us. So
0: awesome.
1: That is great.
0: That's so good. For quite some time we were after Suzanne's show and then we changed our time slot. Yes, we were neighbours with Suzanne. That's really nice. It is the time of the year to subscribe to the station like those lovely people have. The way you do that, if you'd like to do it right now while CSC Hype is live, you can do it by... 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Every subscription of any level helps a great deal. So we strongly encourage you to support community radio, support this little station that provides opportunities like this very one. We're in here with local high school students tackling some big questions. It's a special, special thing, and it's because of people's generosity and support that it continues and thrives. Gray has texted back in to say, that was miserably worded. Have you had to be an independent child? How do you handle it? Coming from a younger sibling with working parents. Got some thinking going on?
1: Yes and no.
0: Yes and no.
4: I wouldn't really say I've had to be independent, and neither be the younger child that had to be independent because I was always the oldest. But I'm really trying to rack up some memories of when I was younger just to see if that has happened, but no, I don't think I have had that happen to me before.
0: Are there any times you feel like you might have had to take the lead with something or sacrifice something because you're older?
4: Not really. I'm gonna keep trying to remember.
0: Yeah, have a think.
4: Something.
0: We'll go to Bella. What's your? You said a little bit of both, maybe.
1: Well, I'm the oldest of four, so I've always had to, like, help out mum and dad when, like, they've gone out. I've got to babysit. I've always been the babysitter and making food for them and stuff whenever they're out. So I've always, like, been looking after my younger siblings when my parents weren't. But we have, like, there wasn't neglect necessarily or anything. It was just like basic older sibling duties, I guess. But yeah, I do sacrifice getting lollies and stuff and begging mum for lollies when we go to the supermarket. So yeah,
0: there's a few things that are different just
1: yeah
0: by the nature of being the eldest. Jesse, do you have siblings?
3: Yeah, I've got a younger brother. I haven't really had to be the, like, also had no experiences of neglect or anything like that. No experiences of having to really make him food or anything like that. He's only 2.5 years younger than me, so he can sort it out himself really pretty well.
0: Yep.
3: And he's honestly quite a lot more independent than I am, really. So the only thing I've really had to sacrifice as an older sibling is, I guess, the occasional, you know, calling him an idiot for doing something dumb and, you know, maybe a bit of my paycheck for if he wants something.
0: Right, yeah. So you might hand over a little bit of something from your paycheck to help your younger sibling out. That's pretty nice.
1: I can say the same, actually.
0: Yeah?
1: With Seb.
0: Yep. Shout out, Seb.
1: Shout out, Seb. Love you, but you're annoying. But I love you.
0: Surprise, surprise. One sibling feeling annoyed by the other one. Yes. All right. Well, thanks for those answers, Gray. I hope that was interesting to you. Sorry we don't have more students up here. It's always interesting having a lot of students in the room with different perspectives. I think it's probably time we hear a track. We've got about 6 or so minutes before the end of the show. Time flies. We'll hear I'll try and choose a short track and we'll come back. In the meantime, if anyone's got a burning question they'd like to ask this team from CSC Hype, 0488-63186. You can text it in. And if we don't get to answer them tonight, we can record some answers for upcoming shows while we're at school. Here is a quick track from Matthew Wilder called Break My Stride.

0: 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You might hear a bit of this. Or this. 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
3: We are keeping it real here on Main FM during Radiothon. This has been a special edition of CSC Hype from the local high school, from Castlemaine Secondary College. I'm here with Bella, James and Jesse. We've got about a minute and a bit before we hand over to Suzanne Donisthorpe in the next studio. But before that, what's it like to be here? Because your experience has been recording things with the equipment at the school, so you haven't come to the radio station before. What's it like?
4: I've come here.
3: I mean, yeah, you've been here, but being on air and doing a show, getting text messages.
4: It's really fun. Like, I was really nervous at the start of this, but it has actually been a really fun experience being able to see messages come in and being able to answer them straight away live on air for you guys.
3: Yeah.
4: So, like, I'm really hoping that we can have this happen a couple more times, actually.
3: For sure. Yeah, there's no reason why we can't. Yeah.
4: It'd be really, really fun, and I'm very sure there'd be more people who want to come and do this.
3: Yeah. All right, that's exciting. What about you, Bella?
5: I like it. Yep. I really liked this. This was fun. I was very nervous at the start. Now I am just a tiny bit nervous.
3: Yeah.
5: Still got it, but not as much. And I would definitely love to do this again.
3: Yep.
5: Like, regularly. I would like to. It would be so fun. And even if I am graduating soon, I'd still come on CSC Hype, even if I'm not at school.
3: Well, fingers crossed. I would love to see that happen and hear that happen, because you are a great presence on the microphone, that is for sure. And last of all, Jesse, what's it like for you?
6: Well, I mean, at first it was, you know, just like everyone else, a bit terrifying.
3: Mm-hmm.
6: But once I got going, it's good now. Like, I'm enjoying it. It's a lot of fun.
3: Yep.
6: It's been interesting to have the text messages as well. I've been enjoying that.
3: Well done to the three of you. Thanks for saying yes and having this experience. And to Kieran as well over here joining us, checking out the tech side of things. It takes all people to put this kind of work together. It is time to hand over to the next show. Suzanne, are you there?
7: I am. Hello. Hello, everybody.
5: Hello, Suzanne.
7: Hello. You sounded really good, you lot. Very good. It's fun, isn't it, doing live radio?
5: It is.
7: It's sort of more fun than doing pre-records, I reckon.
3: Yeah.
7: And less work, actually.
3: It is less work.
5: Yeah, because you don't have to edit it.
7: That's it. You don't have to edit, which is very dull, really. So live's fun.
3: Have you got time for me to ask you a quick question, Suzanne?
7: Yeah, of course.
3: You had, before Main FM, you had a career with the ABC.
7: Mm-hmm.
3: So you are an experienced journalist with quite a career. What's it like for you to hear local teenagers on the radio, and why do you think it's of any value?
7: Well, that's a very good question. Well, of course, radio is endlessly needing new and fresh voices. So hearing people from the high school coming on, and I hear you every week because I'm sitting in the radio station waiting to start my show. So I often hear you on the radio, pre-recorded. I do wish you were here, because that would be more fun. It's a bit boring without you here. But it would be great to hear you live. And I think it's a very It's a very valuable thing to learn a bit of confidence, to have a bit of fun, to tell people what you think, and you think about what you think, because when you're on the radio, you have to have some kind of opinion. So that's really good for you to kind of get some confidence in thinking about your stand on things. And it's just a really great community, and I think that's really part of what you've been doing, you know, forming a community amongst you. Like Main FM itself, it's a brilliant community asset for everybody, and everybody is part of a big family. And the, you know, you guys want to join, more than welcome. And there's been lots of teenagers on this radio station for a long time. They did the breakfast show for a long time. So having young people's voices is vital, because otherwise you're just going to end up boring old people like me. And we need, you know, new young people to come in and stir the possum.
3: Yeah.
7: So welcome.
3: Thanks for your perspective.
7: And, no problem.
3: And happy Radiothon.
7: And happy Radiothon to you too. And thanks so much for coming in and being your first time here. Good-o.
4: Thank you.
7: Come back again.
5: We sure will. I know I will be.
6: Yeah, good on you, mate. I definitely want to.
3: There we go. Three or three.
7: Be. Cool. All right.
3: All right. Have a great show.
7: Thank you.
4: See ya.
7: Bye.
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0: Hello and welcome to this special Radiothon edition of the Retronauts, and thanks very much to CSC Hype for hyping it up. Good on you for coming in and joining me in the radio station for this special Radiothon is the one and only Delphine. Hello.
1: Bonsoir.
0: And Delphine, you might have heard many times doing the Lowdown. You are a regular on the Lowdown.
1: Yes.
0: And also you're a teacher of French people.
1: French language.
0: Two people.
1: French.
0: So, tete-a-tete.
1: Tete-a-tete,
0: which is head-to-head.
1: Head-to-head. I just sit down with people and I have little chats with them about whatever they need to. So at the moment, it's a lot of Year 12 students really needing to brush up their French for the exams coming in a couple of weeks for the Casamain Bendigo students.
0: Oh, okay. Uh-huh. So it's getting a bit kind of pointy.
1: It's pointy end. It's a bit crunchy, yeah.
0: Well, how do you say pointy end in French?
1: Oh. We don't.
0: You don't say it.
1: Everything's pointy.
0: Well, thanks for coming in. Now, I was going to have Michael Wolf in here as well because there was a special reason to have Michael Wolf in, because he has donated as one of the daily prizes a framed version, he's got a Castlemaine and musical tea towel and he's framed it beautifully. Mm-hmm. And he does a very good job with that because he's very good at framing and other things. And he has offered that up as a prize for the daily prizes this today, Wednesday. So if you become a subscriber in the next little while, you go in the running to win that fantastic thing, which is hotly desirable. The tea towels are... they don't exist anymore, so they're collector's pieces.
1: And Suzanne, what is the tea towel of?
0: Castlemaine the Musical.
1: The Musical.
0: Yeah. So given that Michael Ward's coming in, but he's sadly not here, we've decided to go down a musical theme track today.
1: Yes.
0: And play a few musical tracks. And, in fact, I've written a track for the best little station in the nation, the musical. There's only one song in it, so it's not exactly a musical. It's just basically a song that we could sing along to in a little while. But in the meantime, perhaps we should just hear somebody that knows what they're doing. have you got a particular musical that you're fond of, Delphine?
1: I grew up listening to Hair.
0: Hair.
1: In English. And I think I could even read the words and pretend I could say them.
0: Did that help you with your English?
1: It did. It did. And the White Album, the Beatles White Album as well, age 10.
0: I don't know if that's actually a musical.
1: No, sorry, but that's helped me with my English. But Hair.
0: Yeah.
1: And I used to listen to the Three Penny Opera as well. I went to see the Three Penny Opera as a play as a kid and got really impressed by it.
0: Yeah, and that's, of course, Bertolt Brecht.
1: Brecht, yeah.
0: That and should be something that the new theatre company could do. They could
1: that would be great.
0: The Three Penny Opera.
1: Mm,
0: and the fabulous Mac the Knife, of course.
1: Exactly.
0: Yeah.
1: Yes. Yeah. Now, very striking and very socialist, isn't it?
0: In the there was that kind of post, sort of pre-Nazi, really, wasn't that Weimar Republic time?
1: That's right.
0: When everyone was having quite a good time, actually.
1: They were.
0: And then Hitler turned up and ruined it all for everybody. But that was the wild time. And Brecht, he was a socialist, I think, seen as being one of the major playwrights.
1: Mm-hmm. Mm-hmm.
0: And, Three Penny Opera, very good. Shall I play a hit from Hair?
1: Yes, because that's more of a musical.
0: Now, this is something that was the students from CSC, I will not know about this because this is very old. It was done in the 60s, which is when their parents were born, not them. So, but it was a rock opera, and that was a really new thing, and nobody had really done rock operas before. And this one was about hippies, really.
1: Very much so.
0: And all the kind of, free love and long hair.
1: Long hair, that's
0: being the thing, get a haircut, get a real job.
1: Yeah.
0: And famously, there was a nude scene.
1: See, I totally obliterated this one.
0: Well, did you see it?
1: I saw it.
0: You saw it live?
1: Yeah. No, not live, as a...
0: A performance. You saw the film of it.
1: So maybe it was censored already.
0: I think it was because they were I don't know if you'd even get away with it these days. In fact, I reckon things are more constricted now than they were in the 60s.
1: Probably, yes.
0: But it was revolutionary that there'd be these naked painted people on stage with their very long hair. So let's hear Hair.

0: Whoa.
1: Wow. We've had a full musical here.
0: I actually know all the words to that song.
1: You do? I was sorry about gobsmacked.
0: I used to have a record of that when I was young, and I used to play it and a number of other musicals endlessly on the radio, on the record player at my mother and father's house.
1: Yes.
0: Yeah.
1: I did similar, but I can't remember this song.
0: You don't remember that one?
1: Obviously, you know all the words.
0: I obviously sang it far more often than you did.
1: But would Mary Poppins be considered a musical?
0: Oh, yeah. I would call it.
1: Yeah.
0: Yeah. That was another beautiful thing, wasn't it?
1: Oh, yeah. Yep. I saw it and I loved it.
0: Did you see? Yeah. And
1: it's in French, obviously.
0: In French. Yeah, did they have subtitles or do they? What are they
1: doing? No, in France we don't do subtitles. Everything is dubbed.
0: It was dubbed.
1: Yes, that's right. But even the songs, so I know supercalifragilisticexpialidocious in French.
0: Can you sing it for me
1: now? Supercalifragilisticexpialidocious. 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
0: No, that was great, Delphine. Now, if that doesn't...
1: I loved Mary Poppins. If that doesn't
0: inspire someone to ring up and subscribe...
1: I hope they will.
0: You can actually ring up, and Steph's out there, I think. Oh, actually, Alex is out there. 5472-4376 is the phone number.
1: Or go to menfm.net and do it yourself.
0: Do it yourself. and you can subscribe to any particular program. You can subscribe your pets. You can subscribe your friends, your enemies, anyone
1: That's
0: you like.
1: Right. That's right. And look, you can win so many great prizes today.
0: Can you?
1: I actually
0: won. What can you win today?
1: Today, look, I'm going to subscribe today because I want to win the Woowara Spirit Limited Edition bottle of Pomo.
0: What's that?
1: And Pomo is apple alcohol. It's probably like Calvados, but it's not really Calvados. It's a bit less strong, but it's equally delicious. Tasty and delicious. Yes, but you could also have a Teuton Film Society membership for next year.
0: Yeah,
1: you could do that. That would be nice. Then again, you know, I love food. You love food too, Suzanne.
0: Food's quite good, yeah.
1: We could share. If I win, I'll share the Ice Cream Republic family pie and 1 liter ice cream with you.
0: Okay.
1: And we won't invite Michael.
0: No, Michael can't come because he's not here. Are we going to have cherry pie?
1: Yeah, cherry pie. Oh, yeah.
0: Yeah, good. Yeah. Yeah. No. Okay.
1: What else is there? We can't share the superhero brand me because
0: it's only one. Well, they're quite big.
1: Yeah, that's true. Okay, we could share it then.
0: And they're very delicious.
1: They're very delicious. Oh. Johnny Baker, shareable. Staff's Cafe, we could have a coffee each.
0: Yeah.
1: sorry. Oh, look, let's go to Love Shack Brewing. There's a voucher there.
0: Yeah, how much is it for?
1: $55. So that's a bottle and a little tapas on the side.
0: Sounds good.
1: Yeah. And... Wonder Pants, sorry, I'll keep them.
0: You can have
1: can't share
0: pants.
1: Those ones. No. And or you can also have a Theatre Royal Castleman double pass gig of the winner of your choice.
0: Ah,
1: oh, that's good. So you can go with a mate, with a friend.
0: Yeah, well, that could be you and me.
1: Let's go.
0: Good. We have to win this, don't we? How many times do we have to subscribe to win?
1: Oh, fair quite few a lot. Times, yeah. Yeah, and that's only for today,
0: Suzanne,
1: because there's also major prizes. I wonder if you win a daily prize, if you can also win a major prize.
0: I think you can.
1: Oh, wow.
0: And I have to say, I did the maths on this, Delphine. And, you know, how many prizes were there today? 10, was there?
1: Today there's, at least,
0: something like 10 prizes. So there's only, there's actually really only like 500 subscribers. So, you know, if you figure it out, this goes over 10 days.
1: Mm.
0: So maybe 50 subscribers a day. So that's a 1 in 50 chance of winning.
1: That's pretty cool.
0: A prize.
1: That's great.
0: That's pretty good odds. And then you still have a chance one in 500 chance of winning the daily prize. But not even that, because there's more than one daily prize, a major prize.
1: Oh, yeah.
0: So it probably goes down to something like one in 100.
1: You know, Suzanne, I don't do maths.
0: But the odds
1: I stopped doing maths 25 years ago. But I trust your maths.
0: My maths isn't that brilliant. But you know what I'm saying? There's a lot,
1: oh, yeah, there's
0: a lot of subscribers.
1: Chance. Yes,
0: is a shame. We could do with some more. And if you would like to do that now, that would be excellent. But what I'm saying is the chances of you winning are very good. And not only that, you get a warm, fuzzy feeling.
1: Oh, totally.
0: Deep in the cockles of your heart.
1: Totally.
0: Wherever they are.
1: Yeah. Yep. And you know that every year Arboretum Management delivers a trailer load of mulch. One year I won that trailer load of mulch.
0: You won it. That is the hottest thing on
1: it was
0: on offer.
1: And this year they even doubled their price. So they're still giving the trailer load of mulch, but also you can win, that's another prize, a trailer load of firewood. How fabulous is that?
0: Well, people who've got a fire, that's excellent.
1: That's quite a lot.
0: If you haven't got a fire, it's a total waste of time. But you can always,
1: well, you give it to your friends.
0: You give it to your friends and they would love you. So if you want to have wood or love, subscribe.
1: That's it.
0: All right. Anything else?
1: Oh, there's so many. I'd love to win the Central Sparks prize, which is a lithium portable power station for camping, emergency power, and other fun things.
0: That would be very
1: good.
0: Have
1: your own bush doof party.
0: Ah, bush doof.
1: Bush doof. In the bush. You know.
0: Fantastic.
1: There's so many things.
0: Okay. What was I going to say? I'm going to play a little song. But if anybody wants to text in, but if you want to text in and tell me your favourite musical song, let me know and we're going to play it for you. And in a little while we're going to sing the specially written song. Delphine and I are going to sing this. And you'll be able to hear it and you can run to the radio. We'll give you a warning so you can run to the radio and turn it off.
1: But we need a few subscribers to sing. I'm not singing for free.
0: Come on.
1: Let's bring it on.
0: Does anybody, if you subscribe, Delphine and I will go to, we will sing for you.
1: That's right.
0: We're going to do it anyway. But, yeah, subscribe.
1: Subscribe.
0: All right. Here's a little song to get you in the mood. This is one of my favourite musicals of all, from one of my favourite musicals of all time. It's Cabaret, but this is a good song for the moment. Bye.

0: I love that song. I love that musical.
1: Oh, it's Cabaret. Fabulous.
0: So fabulous.
1: I know. It's
0: Liza Minnelli. Joel Grey.
1: Stars. Maybe time to see it again.
0: Yeah, it is actually worthwhile seeing. Some things don't, hold their... You know, some of them look really sad and old.
1: Yeah, no, not that one. That one keeps going. Suzanne, guess what? We've got a subscriber. Joe Miles of Castlemaine.
0: Yeah.
1: Says, Men FM is part of the glue that holds our community together. And he gives a big shout out to What's Golden.
0: It's
1: lovely.
0: What's Golden is a particularly good show.
1: It is.
0: And I've done some, I must say, the piece of radio genius that was What's Golden was the Dead Fest.
1: Oh, yes.
0: Oh, my God, that was so clever.
1: Agreed. I think I heard Dead Fest actually during COVID.
0: Yeah.
1: And I believed it was happening. I wanted to believe it. And I was new again to Castlemaine.
0: Well, they did it with such straight faces that it was. And now we're reporting. We're crossing to CL. She's over in Elphinstone. And, the crowds are building for the, for the blues.
1: Yes.
0: The blues stage. And here, look, there's Muddy Waters.
1: And we were so isolated and we couldn't go to nowhere.
0: Oh, no, it was so great. It was so clever. And I have to say there's a lot of really great things about Main FM, and that's one of them. Also, a shout-out to Hayley West's Dead Air. I think that is a brilliant show.
1: Yes.
0: I mean, she is talking about stuff that people don't talk about, and she does it on a weekly basis about all things to do with death. Not an easy topic to talk about, but she manages to have some really, really interesting things to say about it.
1: That's right.
0: Here comes the golden boy right now. Thank you very much, Alex.
1: And guess what? Elizabeth Geddes.
0: Geddes.
1: Hi, Elizabeth. Of Castlemaine. Says, Man FM, authentic, tangible engagement and action within and for the local community. It's never just lip service. Shout out to the whole damn grid.
0: Wow.
1: Thank you, Elizabeth. Thank you, Elizabeth.
0: That is a very, very good message. And, and it's true. The whole grid is, there's an extraordinary number of fantastic shows on, that everywhere. I love the new music that I hear on various people's radio shows, which I have never heard before.
1: I do.
0: I love Anne-Marie's show, Over the Hump. I think she puts together a really great playlist. I like the new Horn show, which I can't remember what it's called.
1: Oh, Jeremy's show on Wednesday morning.
0: I really enjoy that.
1: The Horny Show.
0: The Horny Show. That should be called The Horny Show.
1: That's right. Yes, it's really good too.
0: Jump Out Jamaica's great.
1: Oh, Jump Out Jamaica is a great Saturday afternoon listen, have to say. Yes.
0: It's a perfect time to hear reggae, actually.
1: Exactly. I agree.
0: Yeah,
1: I agree.
0: Laid back.
1: Yep. Yep, it puts
0: out
1: you in
0: a spliff,
1: That's right.
0: Get into the gardening.
1: Exactly.
0: And then also I particularly love Dig It. What a great show that is. I think they've done a brilliant job, those girls. They've been doing it for a few years now and they've really formed an audience and they've put in so much work into it and it's become a real cult show, Dig It, on Saturday mornings. If you want to know anything about gardening, there's all sorts of fantastic shows on. I also love Dr. Hades science show, which is brilliant. What else?
1: I've got
0: Pachelbel's Canon with fabulous Julia, and that is beautiful too.
1: And thanks to Julia, I remembered I needed to go and buy tea the other day because the sponsor is actually the tea shop in Castlemaine, the tea dispensary, which is fabulous. And she reminded me of this, and I got my tea just in time. I've got a lot of favorites as well. Definitely Hayley West Dead Air. I love The Wave. I think Life On does a fabulous job on Saturday night here by himself.
0: Life On. Doing his little kind of dub poetry. Yeah.
1: Oh, yes. He's a multi-talented man.
0: he can talk a lot. Coffee too.
1: Yes. And I like what Mixtape can bring.
0: Mixtape are great. It's not really a dud show, to be absolutely honest. I like Bruce Carruthers. I think he's got some really interesting things that he does on Thursday morning. He's excellent. What else? Everybody does some really good stuff, and, you got to kind of take your hat off it. And I have worked in radio, as we were saying before, for a very long time, and this is an exceptional radio station. It is really one out of the box. We haven't won

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1: I know.
0: Twice, I think, even three times.
1: There are a lot of trophies hanging on that window over there.
0: As we speak, Delphine, there are, I think, five programs that are nominated for the Community Broadcasting Association Awards.
1: Fantastic.
0: Which is like the kind of Logies or the Emmys or whatever for community radio. So
1: fantastic.
0: We're talking about a hell of a lot of community radio. There's hundreds of stations, and Main FM is just one of them. And we have consistently kind of come home with trophies pretty much every year. Five nominations this year alone. We won at the Best Little Station twice. We've won all sorts of prizes over the years. So it's a really ace place.
1: Yes.
0: And it needs you guys, because it's only as good as the listeners, and the listeners are the reason we're here. And if you appreciate everything that's been going on Main FM all this year and, you know, into the future.
1: Money, money, money, money.
0: Give a little, a buck, a yen, a yank or a pound. We don't mind, but preferably $1. But
1: that's right.
0: Or gold. We can take gold coins here.
1: Can we?
0: Yeah, probably. Okay. Hard to put on your on the form, but just bring in a bag of gold.
1: But you can do this by calling 547-24-376.
0: Yeah, and you get to speak to a golden boy. He's actually out there.
1: That's right.
0: So that would be kind of fun. That's what we're doing.
1: Alex from
0: What's Golden.
1: What's
0: is
1: Golden?
0: There.
1: That's right. Which Alex, though? Uh-huh.
0: It's Big Alex.
1: Big Alex.
0: Yeah.
1: Yes.
0: And he was on, of course, before. He's also now coordinating the CSC Hype Show up at the school. So he's great. And he was here for a long time as the volunteer coordinator. Now Fabulous Laws is doing that job.
1: Mm-hmm.
0: And that's the other thing. The people who work here, I mean, Steph Riddell, what a fantastic station manager. Sue McClellan, utter
1: gem.
0: Hero.
1: Yes.
0: What a gem. She has been working, getting together all these prizes that we're talking about and getting them. And she's just brilliant. She goes off and, you know, charms everybody. Laws has come in recently. She's our latest recruit. And she's been doing an extraordinary job as well. Really beautiful work.
1: But outside of this crew, every presenter is giving their time.
0: And then there's the people who don't get paid. That's right.
1: That's right. Yeah. And week in, week off, I don't remember how you say that, but every week they prepare a show. And preparing a show takes some time.
0: It does.
1: It takes some you need to find something crunchy to talk about. And that's what I appreciate with your show, Suzanne, actually. You keep it real.
0: I
1: think so. And you keep us plugged on the politics of the world and the local politics as well. I like the way you zoom in and zoom out into different aspects of politics.
0: I used to do a show. I mean, I originally was doing the art show, so I still want to do art stuff because I think art's interesting. But politics is also really interesting, and there's a lot of politics in town.
1: Mm-hmm.
0: And it's great to have a voice, a community voice like Main FM, where you can talk about that stuff because it's not going to get on the ABC. It's not going to get on News Corp or any of those places. It's going to only be here. And I used to work at Radio National, and Radio National was great, but you could never talk about local stuff because there was no local, because you always had to talk to Darwin, to Sydney, to Melbourne, to Perth. But here, you know, you can talk about what's going on here and now, and I love that.
1: But we can achieve really so vibrant. Much on the local, on the local game, on the local. Yes, yeah. There's so much to do.
0: So much happening here always.
1: And Casamain has particularly a lot of things happening. And
0: where do you find out about it?
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1: Yes.
0: Listen to this radio station because you will hear what's going on in a way that it's so easy because people are just telling you all the time. Great.
1: And there's things all the time happening.
0: You can listen to the lowdown in the morning, which you've been doing, and that's this weekly, daily, it's a daily, daily. It's broadcast daily, but it's a weekly wrap of stuff that's coming up, which is extraordinary. And people can advertise on that for nothing.
1: That's right.
0: And they just have to send in their details, and everyone gets read out five times in primetime radio, which that would cost you a lot of money on commercial radio.
1: That's right.
0: But it's free to anybody here, so the community can share all that. So many good things. Okay, now we're going to talk about something else apart from Man FM because enough of that. But do subscribe.
1: Do subscribe.
0: Please do. And I'm going to play a song that you like, Delphine. This is what we were mentioning it before from Threepenny Opera. It's Louis Armstrong singing Mac the Knife.
1: Uh-huh.

Miller disappeared, dear, after drawing out his cash. And Mac Heath spends like a sailor. Did our boy do something rash? Suki Tawdry

0: Oh, yes, Mac the Knife. Who doesn't love Mac the Knife, sung there by Louis Armstrong, the one and only Louis Armstrong. It's a very good thing, too. And you're listening to the Retronauts here, and it's Radiothon, and I'm in the studio with Delphine. We've actually got a little treat for you all. I decided that since we're going to kind of do musicals.
1: The theme was musical.
0: The theme was musicals. I thought, why don't we do a, Main FM, the musical, really?
1: That's fine.
0: So I did write a little song, and I thought we could sing it together. And I was hoping that Michael Wolff is going to be here, because Michael Wolff is a really good singer. But sadly, he's not here. But never mind. I have a beautiful Delphine, and she's an excellent singer. And she can translate into French.
1: So, amazing what radio can do.
0: What radio, yeah. So we're going to do, it's called The Best Little Station in the Nation, the Musical. Okay.
1: Wow.
0: Are you ready?
1: Yes.
0: Okay, we've got a few subscribers, so we're going to go. It's a sort of spoken word song kind of thing.
1: Yes.
0: Because we haven't got any body playing music. Okay. There's a story unfolding right here in this town, in the land that was once made upside down. On the land of the Jarrah always was and will be a land of great beauty and strong community. It's a story of people and music and song. It's a story for you, should you come along. It's a celebration of the radio station, the one they call the best in the nation. Oh, Main FM, we love you, we really, really do. The best little station in the nation, Main FM, that's you. There's a voice you know, a voice you trust, a laugh that makes your day.
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0: We've got music in the morning and music through the night.
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0: 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The best little station in the nation, Main FM, that's you. We talk about our neighbours, we talk about our town.
1: And when there's something happening, we know what's going down.
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1: We are a voice.
0: We're not just a station.
1: We are a choice.
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1: We are stories.
0: We're people.
1: We are home.
0: And wherever you are,
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0: Brilliant.
1: Okay. I think Wayne Brown liked it.
0: Did he? Did he subscribe?
1: I don't know if it's a he or she, Gwen.
0: Oh, Gwen. Gwen. I was probably she. Yeah.
1: Gwen is probably she. She's a child sub at Castlemaine. I don't know what that means. A submarine? A substitute?
0: Subscription.
1: Subscription. Hello, Gwen.
0: Gwen might be quite young.
1: Hello, Gwen. Yeah. You're not a submarine. You're a subscriber. And we're very happy to have you on board. And Gwen as described to Crash Landing with Scotty.
0: Thank you. Gwen might be
1: his daughter.
0: Melissa's granddaughter. Thank you, Gwen.
1: Welcome.
0: Thank you, Gwen. Good on you. Very good. Anybody else? No?
1: No, that was it. But you've got the prizes for today. Yesterday.
0: Yesterday's prize winners, because remember there's daily prizes. So yes. These are the people, bit of a drum roll, who won yesterday's prizes. So here we go. The winner of the 55 voucher to Love Shack Brewing is Tess O'Brien from Northcote.
1: Yay! She's, from Northcote.
0: She's going to have to come up and...
1: That's it.
0: Oh, well.
1: That's okay.
0: Never mind, Tess. A double pass to a gig of the winner's choice at the Theatre Royal. And the winner for that is Chris Dorr from Castlemaine. Congratulations.
1: Well done. Chris. Congratulations.
0: $20 voucher from Saf's Cafe goes to Sandra Clough from White Hills. I think that might be Shireen's mum, so mm-hmm. or sister. Or
1: congratulations.
0: Someone. Congratulations, Sandra. The Major Tom's of Kyneton $50 voucher goes to Michelle Teun, T-E-U-N-O-N, and she's from Doreen.
1: Uh-huh. Where is Doreen?
0: Doreen. I think it's out in the bush somewhere.
1: Uh-huh.
0: It's a great name for a place.
1: Well, that's a good way to spend a Friday.
0: Oh, here's a good one. This is perfect. Haircut and voucher and product pack from the Undercut Club goes to the person who needs it most in town, Mark Anstey.
1: Oh.
0: Mark, you can get a haircut and a real job. Great. I saw him today. He was looking a bit scruffy, so that'll be good. Superhero Bum Me, $25 voucher goes to Jeff Adams from Castlemaine. Congratulations. A delicious lunch plus new topic refreshments. What the hell is that? A reserved VIP table for four at the Golden Wellness Festival. No mm-hmm. booze bar. Oh, you can't get booze because it's wellness at the Wellspring. The Golden Wellness Festival. And Alex Ann Don from Fryerstown is the winner of that particular prize.
1: Fantastic.
0: And the $55 Johnny Baker prize goes to Stuart Finlay from Castlemaine, so that'll mm-hmm. be delicious.
1: It will.
0: And a 75-minute Chinese medicine consultation from the acupuncture palette goes to Alana Warren from Castlemaine.
1: What a treat. What a treat.
0: It's a consultation. You don't get – it's not a massage. But they can tell you how to fix yourself if you want to do it the Chinese
1: exactly,
0: medicine
1: but,
0: way.
1: Exactly, but what a treat for all those people. Congratulations, really. You know, you've put your money where it matters and you've got something great. And it's not about even getting something back.
0: It's but what you give.
1: It's what you give.
0: That was the main theme from Castlemaine the musical. Ask not what you're... What is it? Ask not what your community can do for you, but what you can do give. For your
1: That's
0: community.
1: Right. That's
0: straight
1: right.
0: from JFK himself. But yeah. But if you want to become part of the Main FM family, please do. MainFM.net is where you can subscribe.
1: Or 54724376.
0: That's it. 54724376. Ring the number now and talk to Alex. He's on the phone. Someone says that we're DAGs.
1: No.
0: Yeah, you and me
1: no,
0: were dancing.
1: No.
0: But they loved it because they had a six-year-old dancing around in the kitchen singing
1: Fantastic.
0: Along.
1: Fantastic. Thank you.
0: Main FM, we love you. We really, really do. The best little station in the nation, Main FM, that's you.
1: Woohoo!
0: I think we should try and make it an earworm by the end of the night. So
1: yes.
0: Everyone's seeing it.
1: Well, I do like children. I think they're fun.
0: Children
1: and
0: are great.
1: I like children entertainment, so I'm very happy that the 6 years old. Was it the little Gwen Brown?
0: Maybe it was Gwen.
1: Oh.
0: Hi, Gwenny.
1: Hi, Gwenny.
0: And, yes, and hello, six-year-old, whoever you are. Thank you very much.
1: Are we going to play music?
0: We don't want me to play music? Okay, because we've been doing a bit of talking.
1: No,
0: all right.
1: It sounds like we're
0: No dead. One's sent in their musical requests, so it's up to us now.
1: Oh.
0: Now, I've got a few here.
1: Did you record? Do you have a recording?
0: I've got recording. I have. So,
1: look, I'm going to distract the people while you're looking for that music. I'm going to tell them about the major prizes because we talked about, you know, today's prizes, what they could win if they subscribe today. But do you know that if you subscribe, even if you won today or yesterday, you could actually, from Granger Legal, win a voucher for a standard will. Have you done your will yet?
0: I have, and everyone should, and that's a very good thing to do. And if you haven't done your will, even if you're young, you really should do a will. I know that sounds stupid.
1: I've heard that.
0: But you talk to Hayley, she's the full bottle. She'll tell you everything you need to do. And if you don't, the state take all your money.
1: Really?
0: Yeah. Goes into the state trustee if you haven't got a will. And then your poor old relatives or whoever have to kind of scrabble it back from them. So do a will. That's a great prize.
1: That's a great prize. Now, Lyle Eales is also offering a prize, mm-hmm. Very interesting, an emergency home kit.
0: Yeah, what's that so involved?
1: I wonder, is it an emergency home that you can build when there's an emergency?
0: I don't think
1: We don't really want emergencies, you know, floods and fires. We've had them all already.
0: It's possibly if there was a flood or fire and you needed something in an emergency.
1: So blankets, so you would have your blanket and your
0: torches.
1: Torches and
0: twisties.
1: Radios.
0: And a radio, yeah.
1: And with batteries, I hope, supplied. Okay, so that's what it would be. Okay. What else could we have? Oh, no.
0: I ran out.
1: No, one thing you could have, also you could win, and I think everyone should go, is Uncle Rick Wireman Tour.
0: Oh, Wireman because, Tour. Fantastic.
1: Thank you. Oh, we've got a new subscriber, Jody. Hello. Bonsoir, Jody Newcomb. Learning about... So what does Jody likes about NFM? Yeah. She likes learning more about the people that live in this community.
0: That's a very good
1: point.
0: And
1: the things happening around town.
0: And it's not just gossip.
1: It's not just gossip. That's right. And Jody gives a shout out to A Pocket Full of Change.
0: And Jody, yes, and Pocket Full of Change is Jody's show, and it's a very particularly good show. And she's talking about revolution now, changing the way we think about money and capitalism. And good on her.
1: And good on her. And yes, we all need to listen to that. And unfortunately, I can't when it's being aired, but I know that it's available online.
0: And actually, that's one of the reasons we need money out there, because it's a good point, Delphine, because we are trying to make it so, like, get into the 21st century and be able to go to the website and listen straight off the website to everybody's show, which is kind of radio on demand, but from the website. So we wouldn't have to use Mixcloud, which is what we're doing now. But that is something that's a big project that's happening here to try and make that happen, so that you just go to the website, you see someone's show, and you can download it and hear it there at your leisure.
1: Uh-huh.
0: Yeah.
1: That would be good. So it's a technicality. It's something... It's a technological advancement that costs a lot of money.
0: Well, it costs time, and someone has to build it. And it's basically, we have to build a new website to make it work.
1: Okay.
0: So there's a bit of work in that. But that's,
1: okay.
0: That's what's going on. So if you want to subscribe, that's sort of thing that your money will be helping to do.
1: Fantastic. Fantastic. Merci, Jody, pour ta contribution pour la meilleure station dans la nation. Men FM. Je t'aime.
0: We're going to have to make that into a sting.
1: We will.
0: Should we have a bit of music?
1: Oh, yes, please.
0: Okay, so this is one of, this is another great musical, West Side Story. Did you ever see that?
1: Yes, a long time ago.
0: Yeah, it's a kind of strange, it's got some great music in it. It's also got some weird music in it, but this one is a particular cracker, and it's the Jet song.
1: Ah, yes.

0: till they cart you away. When you're a jet, you stay a jet.
1: Now I know Tony like I know me, and I guarantee you can count him in.
2: In, out, let's get cracking.
3: Where you gonna find Bernardo?
4: It ain't safe to go into PR territory.
1: We'll be at the dance tonight at the gym.
2: Yeah, but the gym's neutral territory.
5: Hey, Rab, I'm gonna make nice with him. I'm only gonna challenge him.
1: Great, Daddy-o.
5: So listen. Everybody dress up sweet and sharp. Me, Tony, me at the dance at the 10. And walk tall!

0: Well, when you're a jet all the way from your first cigarette to your last dying day. Great line.
1: Great
0: line. Yeah. Yes, so we're running out of things to say, actually, because we've read all the prizes. Another reason why Made FM is a really good place, I have to say, is the community that gets built up around some of the events, and I'm thinking particularly of the main game.
1: The main game
0: is a lot of fun.
1: Oh, yeah.
0: And that is a huge undertaking because you've got it's an enormous day. Another shout out to everybody that's involved in getting that to happen.
1: And it's always quite cold.
0: Well, it's the middle of winter. Maybe we need a swimming carnival or something.
1: Oh, yeah.
0: We should have made a famous swimming carnival at the Reds. That'd be fun.
1: Oh, when we'll have the new pool.
0: we could all be dead by then. But the main game, you and I were doing the merch.
1: Yes.
0: And I think that's also something else that people might want to do if they want to. There might be merch in one of the daily prizes, I'm pretty sure. So not today's, but another day's. Oh, that's what we've got to say. That's right. This is particularly for you, Tracy Norton. It's not too late to go in the running to win Michael Wolff's framed Castlemaine musical tea towel because it's not on today's prize list, unfortunately. It's on Friday's prize list. So if you subscribe on Friday, you will go in the running to win that particularly good prize.
1: Mm-hmm.
0: So there you go.
1: And that was only for Tracy, was it?
0: Well, Tracy told me that she was very upset that she subscribed on the wrong day, so she wasn't in the winning two.
1: Well, she could subscribe a pet on. She's got two pets, actually.
0: She's got a number of pets.
1: Yes. So she could.
0: What about Les? Maybe Les hasn't subscribed. Mm-hmm. Are you good to it?
1: Les, Sir Les Fontaine. Uh-huh. Yes. Community. Hi, Sir Les. The community is sending their hello to you. Hoping you are faring well.
0: He's much, much better.
1: That's good. He's one of our very, very local talented artists who had a full retrospective last year, extended retrospective at the Castlemaine Art Museum, which is also a fabulous institution in our little town, isn't it?
0: It is, really.
1: And getting better and better every minute. But the outdoor broadcast, I like that little caravan.
0: Yep.
1: And
0: maintained by Stevie.
1: Yes.
0: Another Main FM legend.
1: And it goes around. So it does, the footy and you were saying the Christmas carols.
0: Christmas carols, yes. The emergency broadcasting mm-hmm. thing. What else have we done? We've done lots of outside broadcasts. And they're always great. You know, they did one for Disability Day, I think there was one.
1: Yes, that's right.
0: And
1: does it bring, do you think it brings more voices even more on air, like voices that we might not hear?
0: Yeah, absolutely.
1: Yeah.
0: Yeah, exactly. Able Radio, what a cracker show that is. And, like, shout out to Jacob and all the people from Windaring and Brandon. He's amazing, fabulous, absolutely fabulous weather report every week.
1: I mean, Brandon
0: that is absolutely
1: I have to say, it's so complex that I get lost and I don't know if...
0: it's sunny or not.
1: it's extremely thorough.
0: It's so thorough. But I can't believe it. Most comprehensive radio weather report I've ever heard.
1: That's it. Oh, this is Golden Alex.
0: Golden Alex
1: is coming us. Heather Armstrong as...
0: Eva?
1: Heather.
0: Oh, Heather.
1: Heather.
0: Okay.
1: Sorry, it's some words are difficult to say, some names.
0: Yep.
1: And there's a double H. There's an H at the start of Heather, and there's this famous TH that French people tend to say, Heather.
0: Heather.
1: Because tha, you can't say tha because you would be showing your tongue in French, and that's rude. That's very rude to poke your tongue out.
0: Is it?
1: Yes, yeah, so that's why French people don't say Heather, they say Heather.
0: So
1: congratulations, Heather Armstrong. You said what you like about Main FM is the enthusiasm. And, yes, we have a lot of enthusiasm tonight, haven't
0: we? Enthusiasm is on the up. Yes.
1: It's on the up. And she gives a big shout-out to the Retronauts. So
0: thank you very much,
1: Heather.
0: Very kind of you. Apparently, we've made Lou Lawback get the earworm. Main FM, Main FM. We love you, best little station in the nation. Anyway, blah, blah. She has got the earworm, so you can get that too.
1: Oh, Man FM, we love you. We really, really do. The best little station in the nation. Man FM, that's you. I don't really sing. I prefer spoken words.
0: Yes, there's a whole lot of texts coming in. Thank you very much, everybody. People are texting in French.
1: No way. Yes. Fantastic. Let me have a look.
0: From Jimmy. Bonsoir. Quel plaisir vous entrez. Play Everything's All Right from Jay. Okay, yeah, here's the one. He's a JC Superstar. That is a good song. It's from Jesus Christ Superstar.
1: Let's play that.
0: And I'll get you.
1: Bonsoir Jimmy, quel plaisir de vous entendre à l'antenne, mesdames.
0: See, you do it so much better than me, that's for sure. What's it called again?
1: And it means good evening. What a pleasure to hear you both ladies on air.
0: Oh, that's very nice. Jesus Christ, hang on, I've just got to find this. Jesus. Jesus.
1: No, there's no dead air, is there, on the retro notes? We're very well rehearsed at this show tonight. Musicals. Funnily enough, Suzanne invited me to talk about musicals, and thank God Alex brought us two Mystery Pet subscription. One says purr, purr, and the other one goes purr.
0: It goes purr.
1: Yeah, like this.
0: So is this a chateau?
1: Yeah. And the other one goes...
0: Le chat.
1: If you say le chat, you're saying something a little bit rude.
0: Something else, okay. And yeah. Le chateau is a hat, isn't it?
1: Le chateau is the castle. That's it. Le chapeau is the hat.
0: So this is Chateau Maine.
1: Yeah. Yeah, that's right.
0: Chateau Maine.
1: Yeah. Oh, do you know that where I come from in Normandy, in France, where I was born, because I come from Guildford, actually. But where I was born in Normandy, there's a town called Harcourt, and they do make cider.
0: Okay.
1: Yes, and if people want to know more about the Harcourt in Normandy, it's a very gorgeous little place with a beautiful chateau.
0: So it's got its own particular chateau.
1: It has,
0: okay.
1: Yes.
0: All right, we're going to – it's nearly time to speak to Anne-Marie.
1: Yes.
0: Who's there. Hello, Anne-Marie.
2: Hello.
0: Can I just play a little bit of this song that someone's requested and then we talk?
2: Sure. Let's do that, yeah.
0: Is that all right? This is from Jesus Christ Superstar, and it's actually – that was another good musical. And this one's rather beautiful, and hopefully you'll like it. Everything's All Right.

0: Alright, that's enough of you, Jesus. Thank you, everybody, for listening. Thank you, everyone, for subscribing. Thank you, Delphine, for coming in. It's
1: my pleasure.
0: Absolutely wonderful having you here. Anne-Marie, you're there?
2: I am. I'm ready to rock and roll.
0: Ready to rock and roll? Sorry about that music.
2: That's all right. It was beautiful.
0: Really, it's not really your style, though, is it?
2: It is, absolutely.
0: Oh, it is.
2: I was singing. Yes, of course I was singing.
0: I know all the words to all the things.
2: I know all the words to that beginning part. Yeah, it's gorgeous. Yeah, absolutely. So I was totally singing. Yeah, no, all good.
0: Okay.
2: Beautiful.
0: You're doing a big show, of course.
2: Big show. Big show. Yeah. I'm going to get all the pets in town to subscribe.
0: I want the kangaroos to subscribe because, you know, no one cares about them and they're people too.
2: Yeah, they're people too. They're not human, but they're people. Yeah. So that's my quest, right? Every damn pet in town. I've hit the dog park and I'm like, right, you know, handing out flyers.
0: Apparently there's more dogs in Castlemaine than practically anywhere else.
2: Yeah, I hit the unofficial dog park, did a walk around the golf course, and avoided a golf ball or two at the same time. Serious, I was there the other day and I was like,
0: how very dare they play golf?
2: Isn't it like dog walking hour now? Not bloody get hit in the head with a golf ball hour. I literally had to run. But anyway, we'll leave it there.
0: Okay. It is a golf course though. Anyway. You have a lovely show. Thanks. You everybody for subscribing. Thanks for all our fabulous sponsors. Thank you for just being you. And thank you, Anne-Marie, for your wonderful show too. So see you next week.
2: See ya.
0: Bye.
3: Thank you.

la la. That is the sound of the beginning of Over the Hump. Thanks so much to Suzanne and Delphine for the last special hour, the radiothon hour of the Retronauts. Suzanne will be back again next week doing it all again. So this hour is going to be pretty fun because I have a very special guest coming in who's a musician, runs a record label here in Castlemaine, and also a gorgeous choir that you can be part of. And I've got heaps to offer too in terms of subscribing. I want to acknowledge that I'm broadcasting proudly on Jarrah country and pay my respects to elders past, present and emerging. I have some gorgeous tunes for you this evening over the next hour, starting with Australian artist Sampa the Great, who has some new music on the way, a new album ready to drop. The album's called New Zamrock, and this is one of the first tunes taken from it, Can't Hold Us.

moment, we bring it back to the start. Here's a moment of silence, bring it back to the art. Mind blowing, it's a classical part of Zamrock, a hip hop, an alternative spark. Yeah, it's the way that I'm on.

It's Radiothon! That's right. This is Azzy from the Fringe Festival. Just saying how much I love Main FM. 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

0: Oh, that has a hell of a lot of grunt, doesn't it? Joseph Van Wissem and Jim Jarmusch, and the vocals also in there of Courtney Barnett, a new track, Never Like You Said. I love it. And I also love Sampa the Great, a big fan of her, and very excited to hear that she's got some new music on the way. The album's called New Zamrock, and the track Can't Hold Us, so keep your ears out for more from Sampa the Great. You're listening to Main FM 94.9. I believe it is the best little station in the nation. With me is one of the golden Alexes, Alex Plaisted. Hello.
1: Hey, Anne-Marie. Thanks for having me on your show. This is cool.
0: Yeah. Did we really win an award for the best little station in the nation?
1: At least twice. Yeah, it's literally what it's called.
0: Wow.
1: Yeah.
0: Is that from the CBAA?
1: I think that's right. Yeah. Mm. Yeah, there's an annual conference and awards where they take in submissions from all the little many hundreds of community radio stations around the entire country. And there's very, very small ones, and there's medium ones, and there's big, big, mighty ones. Mm. But for a couple of years there, we were in the little station category.
0: Mm.
1: And yeah, Main FM won it. And a little bit like the, you know, you drive around and see bakeries who hold on to their Best Fit on the Slice award forever.
0: Yeah, yeah.
1: Yeah, that's what we do here.
0: Awesome. because I'd heard the term bandied around, you know, the best little station in the nation. And I was like, I wonder where that comes from. And now I know it's a real thing. And we really have won it multiple times.
1: Yeah, it's legit. Yes, totally legit.
0: Mm.
1: Yeah. And it rolls off the tongue.
0: Now, we're doing big love hearts for Main FM at the moment because the Radiothon is one of our annual fundraisers, like the big kahuna, the OG.
1: Mm.
0: And there's heaps of prizes and things for people who subscribe.
1: Yep.
0: But it's more important than that. Like, it's bigger than that. It's not always about the things you're going to get. It's the things that you're giving. It's the why.
1: Yeah. Yeah. Well, the prize. I like the prizes because it's an indication to me of what the community is investing in Main FM. So the prizes don't come out of thin air. They come from relationships, from many conversations and a lot of effort, you know, meeting people, the staff here, Sue and co, meeting people, building those relationships, businesses wanting to support the station. So offering up prizes, you know, they come from very real interactions and a lot of goodwill and love and belief in what we do at Main FM. And I think more broadly, you know, everyone who kind of gets it understands something about community media.
0: Mm.
1: And it's community media is different. And it's kind of, to me, in my experience of the world, it feels rare because, you know, we're saturated with the big brands and sensational news and the doom and gloom coming at you 24/7. But, you know, we know that there's bias in different news places, and we know that there's a lot of money in most of those news channels and places, but that's not the case in community media. This is volunteer run. We've got about 120 volunteers currently contributing to our station. That's people from our very community, and they sign up because they love stuff and they're interested in stuff and they want to share stuff.
0: Mm.
1: And it's from here. It's our geographic location. It's very unusual. It's a lovely thing to be able to turn on our you know, local 94.9 and hear our station. I think it's also a very easy thing to take for granted because we get used to it. We get used to it. It's always on, almost always on. But it's nice to take stock every now and then, like a moment like now, and remember that this is actually really, really valuable and rare, and not many towns have a station like this. So,
0: no way. Punching well above our weight.
1: Totally.
0: Suzanne's just come in because she's hanging around, which is great. And she's passed a message. Free Tools loves the music.
1: Free Tools.
0: Free Tools loves the music. Open tuning.
1: Brilliant.
0: I don't know if that... Does that mean something to you?
1: Let me see.
0: I can read it even without my glasses.
1: Okay. Yeah. Okay. Yes. Yeah. Free Tools has signed up, I reckon. That's okay. A subscription.
0: Yeah. Great.
1: Because they love the music and it's a subscription. They're shouting out to Open Tuning. Yeah.
0: That's good.
1: Nice one, Free Tools.
0: So people can subscribe. I don't think I've actually said how you can subscribe. You can do it in a couple of different ways.
1: The very best way is to log on to mainfm.net and hit the subscribe button.
0: Smooth. And there are lots of different options there.
1: Yes.
0: We've mentioned the pet, you've got the community group, you've got the business, full, passionate, concession, single child under 12.
1: Yep.
0: There's an option for everybody.
1: Yep.
0: And if that doesn't work for you, going online, you can also call.
1: Yeah, you can call 5472-4376. I will answer the phone when I'm out there.
0: Momentarily. Awesome. Well, I'm going to play a track now from a New Zealand outfit that have relocated to Brooklyn. Have you heard of Balu Brigada?
1: No.
0: Oh, they're so fun.
1: I reckon you're really good at what you do. I like tuning into Over the Hump because you're one of the announcers who explores and you've got your finger on the pulse with new things coming out. And I really appreciate that. So it's awesome. It's nice to be on the show, but thank you for what
0: thank
1: you do.
0: Thank you. Well, I thought that you were also the same with What's Golden. You two always, you know, have your fingers on the pulse.
1: Yeah, it's a thing that we love, isn't it?
0: It's like a mutual backpatting.
1: Finding the new stuff and getting to share it. And,
0: it's really good. It feels really good. It's a weird thing to want to do. Like when you think about it, you think this is a really weird thing to want to do, to be able to feel like you want to share music that you love.
1: Mm.
0: But, yeah, it just feels like the right thing.
1: It's been happening for eons, sharing music, sharing other people's music, DJs, radio DJs, curation. It's it's a lot of thought, a lot of love goes into it.
0: Mm, beautiful. All right, well, let's hear it. This is something new from Balu Brigada, Bedhead. Thanks so much.

0: And that is Balu Brigada, some fun, upbeat, energetic tunes from New Zealand via Brooklyn. The name of that track is Bedhead, and that's taken from their forthcoming album, which will be out real soon. You're listening to Main FM 94.9.
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0: 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There's all of the options that you'll need. You can also call 54724376. I have a very special guest in the studio tonight on Over the Hump, a local lad who is the founder of a record label and also founder choir leader of one of the

0: I invited her to be on the show tonight, and she was busy over in Europe.
1: I think she's in Scotland, or
0: that's right, she's somewhere else.
1: Yeah, I'm having a lot of FOMO watching her touring.
0: Yeah, exactly. So her Eliza Hull, I saw that she has just released a new single, which I might play later.
1: Yes, incredible, that song Better. Yeah, that was a song that we wrote together probably about 18 months ago now. But there's a bunch of songs that on Eliza's album that we worked on together at the studio.
0: Mm.
1: So there's also, I have artists come down from, some from Queensland at the moment in the studio for a while. And so we have local artists around town. And and from that, it just branched into a community choir as well.
0: Mm. Tell us about the community choir.
1: So Forest Creek Folk, my good friend and neighbour, Danny Marano, she said we're on a dog walk together one day, and she said, there's a lot of choirs in town, but there's not the choir that I want for my music taste.
0: Mm.
1: She's like, I think we should start, can you start a folk choir? And I was like, oh, I've never run a choir, but let's give it a shot. So Danny takes care of all the organization, making sure everyone shows up in the hall at the right time, and she's all the season memberships and event organizing. She takes care of, and she does an incredible job of that. And I get to do all the music stuff. I've been lucky enough to bring in some artists that I've worked with in different capacity to come and collaborate with the choir.
0: Mm. And I saw Lior recently, the choir at the Theatre Royal supporting him. And it just adds, like having, how was it, 30, 40 people?
1: We had, that day, I think we had 50. It was amazing. It was maybe too many people for that top tier at the theatre on that rise up, but
0: it's incredible.
1: Yeah,
0: though.
1: I mean, the merrier.
0: The sound of it is gorgeous, and you've brought in a taste of the choir. One of my favourite songs in the world,
1: really,
0: absolutely. Can you tell me about? Situate us. Where are we when we're hearing this?
1: So this is in the Castlemaine Town Hall. One of the events that we started and that we put on every year now is called the Castlemaine Chorale, and we invite all the choirs from around the area. We have about 6 or 7 different choirs that come, and it's just about as wholesome of an afternoon as you can imagine. And we did a few songs there this year, and one of them was The Book of Love. This is a song that I've loved, multiple versions that I've heard over the years, and I was so pleasantly surprised by what our choir was able to do with this song. So this is a recording from the Castlemaine Chorale.

0: Oh, one of the world's most beautiful tunes sung gloriously there by the Forest Creek Folk Choir, and just gorgeous. James McGuffey, founder and leader of the choir, is with me today. Thanks so much for bringing that in.
1: No worries. Yeah, it was so good to hear that again. I haven't listened to that since the week we did it. That's amazing.
0: It's gorgeous. Now, you've got a couple of slips of paper.
1: Yes.
0: Tell me about what's happening.
1: Looks like Ewan Wood he's a passionate subscriber, and he's chimed in and said, "I love the great music and conversation. Subscribe to Over the Hump." That's a familiar name. He's known as the most lucky guy in the Forest Creek Folk Choir after winning two raffles in one raffle last year.
0: He is a lucky guy, I can tell you, as his wife. He's a very lucky guy. Boom, boom.
1: There you go.
0: Thanks, Ewan, for subscribing.
1: And there's another one, French Tete-a-Tete, business subscription to Retronauts. Retronauts.
0: Yeah.
1: Says, Main FM, Jet. To mean, mate.
0: Je t'aime, mate.
1: Je t'aime, mate.
0: All right, awesome. So let's talk about Main FM in the context of being a musician and how important it is. I think it's really important to talk about the why people should subscribe, you know, because we are in the middle of Radiothon. We don't tend to talk about it often outside of this week. Why would you encourage people to subscribe?
1: Oh, I just think that there is a level of connection that has been lost with everything, with everyone going into their own world on their phones with their own music taste. And there's, well, I think we've all found the benefits of that, and then I think everyone starts to come around to the how it starts to get stale. And you open up your app and you're like, I know this is technically all my favourite music, but gee, I'm sick of it. And all you need to do is flick on the radio station, and particularly something local, to get a fresh taste of something that you're probably going to love. And then the feeling of being able to support that station so they can keep bringing that music to you, it's a good full circle thing.
0: Yeah, great. Awesome. Just a reminder again of how you can subscribe, mainfm.net. Visit the website. That's probably the easiest way. You've got all the options there. But if you don't want to do that, you can call 5472 4376. What I want to talk about just quickly before we say au revoir, as Delphine would say in French, season 4 of Forest Creek Choir is about to start.
1: Yeah, we start in a couple of weeks on Wednesday the 30th. It's an 8-week season, and we're this season, every season has a bit of a theme, and this season we're doing the songs of townfolk. So we've chosen a handful of songs by some of our favourite artists on the Townfolk Fest lineup, and we're going to be working on those songs for 8 weeks, and then we've got a performance yet to be announced, but we're looking to do some pretty exciting performance with some special guests. So that's going to be the day after Townfolk. So there might be some people that are in town and maybe might pop up for a sing with the choir.
0: Very exciting. How can people book are there places to
1: Yes, available? There are. Yeah, yep, yep. So you can sign up at forestcreekfolk.com and grab your season membership, and we'll see you on Wednesday nights, and the kettle will be hot.
0: Can you be a bathroom singer?
1: You can be. We have a variety of a few different things. So with Forest Creek Folk, we also have these twice a season. We have what we call All In Sing, and it's for people who don't necessarily want a full term commitment of choir sing, but they just want to come and have a quick fun, rewarding sing. So we do those twice a season. It's for a couple of hours, and we do a couple of songs. But if you're passionate and keen to commit to 8 weeks, and we really chip away at these songs and really get them sounding great over that long over those 2 months, come along, and you're welcome to come along the first week and just see if it's your vibe. I think there's about a dozen other choirs in the area, so we really love the repertoire that we choose, and most people that come to our choir are really folk music lovers. So if that sounds like your jam, we'll see you there.
0: Awesome. Let's take a track from, you know, an outfit that I have absolutely flogged on Over the Hump, particularly their new record, or their most recent, Folk Bitch Trio. Absolutely adore them. And these three women are part of the reason why I bought my ticket to Town Folk Festival. This is God's a Different Sword.
1: Hell of a song.
0: Thanks so much, James, for coming
1: in. Thanks, Anne-Marie.
0: See ya.
1: Cheers.

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5: 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And then there's the day prizes as well. 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Thanks so much to our subscribers at Over the Hump. Some new subscribers, a couple of new pet subscriptions, which is gorgeous. I did say at the top of the program that it was my intention to get every animal or every pet in Castlemaine subscribed to Over the Hump. I don't know if I'm on target yet, but I'm doing well. So the pet doesn't have a name, but they love me and they shout out Over the Hump. Awesome. Thank you very much. Another pet subscriber. This one's from Gracie the Dog. And Gracie the Dog says, "Sweet tunes like I sing from the lemon tree." Beautiful. Thanks so much, Gracie the Dog, for subscribing. We're going to keep the tunes going. This is a pretty energetic number from a lady who's about to head to Castlemaine playing a show, I think, this Saturday night at the Theatre Royal. It is sold out, unfortunately. But if you put it out there, you never know your luck. Miss Canini, this one comes with a language warning as well. This is Handout.

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0: That's some very new music from the Bamboos, Australian outfit. Awesome funk soul outfit featuring the sounds of Carly Aldist up front and Lance Ferguson in that band as well. The track from them, Flowers and Something or Other. It will be out from their forthcoming new album very soon. So keep your ears out for some more music from the Bamboos. Rockets and Flowers, that's the name of the track. 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This is Over the Hump. Over the Hump for the next 8 more minutes, and then it'll be Ramble On at 7 o'clock. And speaking of Ramble On, thank you very much to Matt Hoyles, who's listening all the way in Nashville and subscribed to Ramble On, which is coming up at 7 o'clock, presented by Marty normally, but tonight will be a different sort of story. Thanks so much for your subscription. We really appreciate it. And if you're thinking about subscribing but need a little nudge, maybe here's the nudge that you need. If you think about this, so Main FM broadcasts 24 hours a day. 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
2: There's a bumper weekend of music on at the Tap Room this week. On Friday, head down to catch Joey's Coop featuring Dead Pretty songwriter and guitarist Brett Myers as they share tunes from their new album. And on Saturday, catch Castlemaine's best electro, funk and dance outfit, M79, teaming up with OK Darling for a big double-header show. Finally, on Sunday, Kev Walsh swings down with his band, The Podium Babies, to share their modern country rock Australian Americana. 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
0: And thank you so much to our sponsors at Main FM. And thanks so much to our show sponsor here at Over the Hump, Togg's Cafe. They're at 58 Littleton Street in Castlemaine, and they're just awesome. Pop in and say Over the Hump sent you and enjoy all that they have to offer. Just a shout out now too, as well, to Marty. I did say he was up next for Ramble On, but sadly he has the flu, so he won't be with us at 7. But I'm going to be filling in for him, and maybe even have a couple of special guests filling in with me. So we'll be rambling on together after 7. Between now and then, though, I want to play a tune from a local artist who is playing at the Bridge Hotel next week. The Bridge Hotel have initiated a fantastic evening, songwriters' night, essentially. Once a month, they bring together a few different songwriters and they perform tunes and, yeah, just a great concept and a great way to get more local music out in the community, and probably also too for local musos to test out a few new tracks. Let's take a tune from one of the artists who'll be appearing at the next monthly song night next week, next Thursday night. This is Hannah Blackburn, and there is a language warning on this track too. This is I Want to Love You.

Oh, yeah. That's Hannah Blackburn and I Want to Love You. And if you like the sound of that, she'll be playing next Thursday night at the Bridge Hotel with a couple of other artists on their monthly Songwriters Night, which is going to be great. Thanks so much for hanging out with me for the last hour for Over the Hump. Keep your radios tuned for Ramble On, because that's up next, albeit in a kind of different form. And don't forget, if you haven't subscribed yet to Main FM, do it. MainFM.net. You can do it online and you can also call, but online is just so easy. You can phone though too. 54724376. Thanks everybody who's subscribed over the last little while. Thanks also to Francisca in Castlemaine who has subscribed to Over the Hump. You're lovely. I'll see you again next week and sign off and get ready for some rambling on.

0: And that is Led Zeppelin and Ramble On.
1: Sure is.
0: I hear that every week when I'm driving home.
1: Do you? Yeah. It's part of your weekly routine?
0: It is part of my weekly routine. And I'm normally listening to Marty.
1: That's right.
0: Oh.
1: The dulcet tones of Marty gracing the airwaves on a Wednesday at 7 p.m. That's pretty normal.
0: Yeah, that is pretty normal.
1: Except not tonight.
0: Except not tonight. Poor Marty, he's got the flu and, you know, he'd be feeling terrible about missing Radiothon because, you know, I know he looks forward to it.
1: Uh-huh.
0: Mm.
1: Shout out to you, Marty, if you're listening, with the ice pack on the larynx.
0: Mm. He's had a subscriber, actually, all the way from Nashville.
1: Really?
0: Yeah, and I think they tune in for the local sports, I think. They want to hear about the Muckleford Cricket Club. That's what they're doing when they're tuning in, so bravo. What was his name? I'm just going to try and find it, because if Marty's listening, he'll probably be like, oh, yeah. Oh, Matt Hoyles. Matt Hoyles from Nashville, Marty. So you and I, you, the voice that people will know from Main FM. Rich.
1: Finally get to talk on, I've been waiting for an invite on to get on Marty's show for months now, but it wasn't forthcoming, so I just had to get on the show when he was out of the building. So anyway, thanks, Marty. Good. Finally got on your show.
0: Thanks so much. We love Marty's show. I love Marty's show. You know, I think one of the things during Radiothon that I tend to do is you think about all of the diversity of the programs.
1: Yeah, for sure.
0: Here at Main FM, you know, over 70 different programs, over 100 different volunteers, all bringing something different, you know, and all wanting something different from their experience at Main FM.
1: Definitely. And given the freedom to do it.
0: Yeah.
1: And support from the programming committee and the staff and the volunteers and just to enable it to make it happen. It's amazing.
0: Yeah, I think Marty's show, Ramble On, you know, he's had so many different guests on the show. One other thing I like about that is the variety. You know, he's had, like, young bands come in and, you know, perform repeatedly and, you know, the sports focus, you know, the cricket, the footy, the politics stuff, you know, the democracy group, you know, Bryn from there coming in to talk about politics and local politics and, you know, the mayor and stuff. And I think that that's kind of, you know, one of the beautiful things about Main FM is that, you know, if you're not into music, then you can get the chat. If you want to hear about politics and local politics particularly, you can tune into any number of programs and get a whole lot of a local viewpoint on things that you wouldn't ordinarily get.
1: Definitely. Yeah. And it talks to the region itself. Like there's just such a diversity of ideas and inspiration and intention here. So, and it really draws from that, but it also represents it and fuels it as well. I think it goes both ways.
0: And tell me about when we're talking to, listeners saying, hey, subscribe, where's the why for you?
1: Okay, so the why for me is dates back to my youth, my teenage years, where I was semi-trapped in the suburbs of Melbourne growing up and I was fine.
0: You weren't alone. Let me tell you, you weren't alone.
1: Yeah, got good. Well, I did feel a bit isolated and I was absolutely fine. Like, I've got these great family and loving parents and everything. So, yeah, you know, ahead of the game in a lot of ways. But I did feel quite culturally isolated. And then I've sort of found these community radio stations, Triple R and PBS, and I was just, it was just such a breath of fresh air, unfiltered, and just people hanging out, talking, expressing their thoughts on things, and just being very real, keeping it real. And I was just blown away, and I just talked to me really directly, and yeah, kind of shaped a lot of my early thinking. So that's a big why for me. So I'm a big supporter of independent media because of that.
0: That's a very similar story to me, actually.
1: Really?
0: Yeah, yeah. Absolutely. Stuck in the suburbs, yeah. Feeling like, oh, when can I get out of here, you know? When can I break free?
1: Yeah.
0: And finally, the minute I could, I broke free. I went.
1: Did you?
0: Yeah, I got my license and I drove straight to the city on the very first day that I got my license. And then I met a guy on a train and moved in with him into Melbourne. I had to get away. And it was a bit dodgy, but you know, we'll move on from that. It was a bit dodgy, but I just needed to get out. And I would, in my suburban bedroom, listen to Triple R.
1: Okay.
0: And Kate Bathgate had a program, you know, it was an electronic music program, and it was really out there. And, you know, I'd listen to that and I'd be like, whoa, this music's insane. This is like nothing I've ever heard of before.
1: Yeah,
0: you don't
1: get
0: that on Gold
1: Same
0: FM.
1: New. Fresh.
0: So fresh. And so for me it was about, you know, feeling connected to something bigger and kind of weird freshness, you know, really wacky music. The weirder the better. You know, I really wanted to push the limits.
1: Okay.
0: Yeah.
1: Yeah, looking for something different as possible.
0: Yeah.
1: That's awesome.
0: Yeah. So, and I think we do provide that.
1: Definitely.
0: Mm, absolutely.
1: I think that's a big part of our intent. I sit on the board as well. And when we think about these things, in the strategic sort of overlay of the station, and, that's one of our mantras that we live by, to express diverse voices of the community. So we really try and do it, and I reckon it happens.
0: I'm going to play a track from a band that I, in homage to Marty. We saw, actually you were there too. It's a commonality that the three of us share.
1: Ah, excellent. Good triangulation.
0: I didn't even know I was going to do it until I'm doing it. So we went and saw a gig a little while ago, individually, but together.
1: Ah, yeah.
0: Yeah, and I really liked it. It was the Fruit Bats. What's his name? But it's got a something or other, something Johnson. And, he's a great artist, such a beautiful singer. He's in Bonnie Light Horseman, who I love, and who Marty loves as well.
1: There you go.
0: Do you love it?
1: I love it too.
0: Great. Well, let's take a listen to Fruit Bats, because we did all see them together. So, yeah, beautiful triangulation. This is Perhaps We're a Storm.

0: the fruit bats. We love the fruit bats. Perhaps we're a storm. And Marty loves the fruit bats too. Marty, who you would normally hear on your radios at this time on a Wednesday evening from 7 till 8. This is Ramble on your radios on Main FM. And Rich and I are very lucky, very happy to be in here.
1: Privileged.
0: Privileged, even.
1: Indeed.
0: Marty's texted in, bless his cotton socks, and he's thanked us. He calls us legends.
1: Oh, generous. But, you know.
0: But, you know.
1: Take it. Thanks, Marty.
0: Why wouldn't you? The world's harsh. Why wouldn't you?
1: Take it where you can get it. Yeah. Absolutely.
0: Yeah.
1: I hope you're feeling better, Marty.
0: Exactly.
1: Is he allowed to put in a request for music?
0: He's allowed to put in a request.
1: Oh, maybe he's not. No. He's not even here.
0: Yeah, that's right.
1: Your music's pretty good, Anne-Marie, so.
0: Well, it's our show now.
1: Very good.
0: It's our show now for the next hour. No, he yeah, could, but
1: take over.
0: He might be just sort of sipping chicken soup and laying in bed.
1: Probably.
0: Falling back asleep if he's not feeling well.
1: Yeah. Rest up, Marty. Mm-hmm. We've heard from a new subscriber. Lucy Young has gotten in contact and she's put down her hard-earned dollars and thrown her support behind Saltgrass. Environmental show, award-winning.
0: I was going to say
1: environmental show.
0: Awesome.
1: Yeah. So thank you, Lucy.
0: Thank you so much
1: for your community radio love.
0: We appreciate it. If you'd like to follow Lucy's lead, do it. You can subscribe online
1: at mainfm.net.
0: So many different options.
1: There are. What would you prefer? I mean, yeah.
0: I'm a big believer in the pet.
1: Ah.
0: Only because I don't like, you know, I don't like sort of putting too much pressure on people.
1: Okay. It's a really good access point, isn't it? If you're a little bit undecided, then you can begin by signing up your goldfish for just $10. Take it from there.
0: Or if you, el passion, passionate,
1: yeah,
0: you could subscribe for $80.
1: That's right. Mm-hmm. And I subscribed at my new business couple of days ago called The Fixery, plug, and that's $150.
0: Wow.
1: So there you go.
0: Do you know if you subscribe today, you go in the draw for a whole lot of prizes?
1: Oh, yeah.
0: And it's good to have some icing on the cake.
1: Yeah, just a little bit of a sweetener to get you over the line.
0: That's right.
1: Which one of the prizes caught your eye, Anne-Marie?
0: Wow, there's a lot.
1: There's a whole bunch. There's some.
0: I think the Wonder Pants voucher. I'm not going to lie.
1: Bit lacking in the undies department.
0: No, I just love Wonder Pants. They're so good.
1: Oh, they do more than undies too, don't they? They do all kinds of knits and beautifully sort of crafted stuff down there at the mill.
0: Mm-hmm. What about you? You've got the list in front of you.
1: Yes. Look, Looms Large, the Theatre Royal, double pass to a gig of the winner's choice. That's pretty sexy. In a journalistic kind of way, I mean.
0: Well, there's so much going on.
1: So much going on there, yep.
0: And not even sort of skirting around the edges of the major prizes.
1: Totally. Oh, my goodness. Where do we begin? It's like a lifestyle on offer here. If you could just follow this and do all these things and live it full, your life to the fullest.
0: You know what I'd really like to do?
1: Yeah.
0: I'd really like to stay for 2 nights in the middle of the week at the Big Four Castlemaine Gardens Holiday Park. I want to stay in the Glamtainer.
1: Oh.
0: That's what I'd like
1: staycation.
0: To stay. Mm-hmm.
1: Yeah, that sounds fun.
0: I think it'd be fun. It'd be interesting because you would be away from home, so you wouldn't have to do your jobs,
1: mm-hmm,
0: but you'd still be local, so you could still, I don't know, enjoy the local things.
1: Yeah, totally. Particularly, I mean, yeah, that's a good one. Oh, what about... I mean, the salvage yard looms large as one of the features of this town. There's a $500 voucher down here, mm-hmm, so you can just splurge guiltlessly down there.
0: Go for it. I'm going to play a piece of music. Now, this is going to be a fun test for you.
1: Okay. All right. I'm game. What have you got?
0: So what we're going to do is I'm going to play a song.
1: Okay.
0: And then after the song, you're going to have to guess whereabouts on the Main FM grid.
1: Oh.
0: You would probably find that song.
1: Ah, yep. Okay.
0: Okay.
1: All right. I'm ready.
0: We're going to go with this one from Lee Scratch Perry and The Orb. Golden Clouds.
1: Mm.

0: collab with the Orb is definitely moving it away. It becomes now dub adjacent rather than sort of strictly.
1: Yeah, definitely. Mm. So that could sort of lean into other kinds of other things, like maybe Inner Space earlier fixture on a Saturday morning at 11, because they do deep dives into all kinds of things. So that could easily, you know, centralize in their Venn diagram one morning.
0: I love it. Yeah, it totally could. We're going to keep potentially playing that game. We'll see. Maybe we will, maybe we won't. You're listening to Ramble on Main FM 94.9. Marty's unwell tonight, so we're filling in for him, and we're having a great time doing it.
1: Yeah, we sure are. And we're sort of absorbing some of the Marty Sharples love too through a bunch of subscriptions that have just come through, which is excellent. First of all, Bob Sharples of Cowes. Reason for subscribing? Marty Sharples. So we can't claim much credit for that one, Anne-Marie.
0: I love it.
1: But we will anyway. Mm. Thank you, Bob, for your care. And
0: it's
1: coin.
0: Continued support is what we love. So thanks very much.
1: Indeed. There's another one here from Jeremy Furs of Castlemaine. Subscribing because everything. Which is...
0: And I love listening to Jeremy Furs as well. He's a regular guest on Ramble On. And one of the very exciting things is when Jeremy Furs came in and he did like the little announce of what's coming up at Town Folk Festival. Very exciting. You know, when Marty said, oh, you know, he's coming in and he's going to tell us who's on the lineup, it's like, whoa, this is good.
1: This is big. Getting bigger.
0: Exactly.
1: Yeah. And, I mean, yeah, look, you just sort of get used to all these amazing things happening in this town, but there's a whole lot of hard work and stress and financial risk involved in putting all this stuff on. Mm. And Jez shoulders that, putting on things like the Town Folk. So, yeah, shout out to you, Jez.
0: Bravo. Sold out this year, just FYI. Sold out.
1: Yeah. No surprise.
0: I bought my tickets 3 days before it sold out, but anyway.
1: Did you?
0: Yeah, so I feel very lucky. Thanks.
1: Good timing.
0: Mm-hmm. As you were?
1: I've got another subscriber, Nanda Gasparini of Castlemaine, subscribing to Ramble On. Great connection to community, awesome shows, they say.
0: Thank you so much.
1: Thanks, Nanda.
0: That's beautiful.
1: More Ramble On love, more Main FM love. Thank you all to Jeremy, Bob and Nanda.
0: Beautiful. If you want to subscribe, well, of course you do. This is how you do it. 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
1: You sure do. And you can brag to your mates and you can gloat on the accolades of being a mainframe subscriber for the next 12 months.
0: And importantly, you can tune in and you can feel a sense of connection with the people that you're listening to, you know, because they're from your community and they're telling stories that, you know, you potentially can relate to. You should be able to relate to because it's kind of community-based. It's community-based.
1: It sure is. It's local. It's hyper-local.
0: Hyper-local.
1: Yeah, in an amazing way. You might hear someone in front of you at the supermarket talking and it's like, oh, I know that voice. That's Anne-Marie from Over the Hump on Wednesdays.
0: That's right. I really want to play a tune now from the upcoming Town Folk Fest.
1: Oh, excellent.
0: Because why wouldn't you? Given that we just had Jeremy Furs call in and subscribe, this is one of the bands that are on the lineup, all the way from the Netherlands.
1: Oh.
0: Do you know any Dutch?
1: No.
0: None that I can say.
1: I know a few famous Dutch people.
0: Oh, do you? Famous Dutch people.
1: Oh, well, I know who they are. That's all I got. Okay. Sorry.
0: I know how to say gehaktballe, which is meatball, and all the swear words, but I won't say any of those. I'm going to play this track from Yin Yin and let them do the talking. This is One Inch Punch.

bottle, you put water into a cup, it becomes the cup. You put water into a bottle, it becomes the bottle. You put in a teapot, it becomes the teapot. Now water can flow, or it can crash. Be water, my friend.

0: 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This is Ramble On.
1: Sure is. And Ramble On Radiothon. It's got a nice ring to it.
0: It does, when you say it like that.
1: Yeah. We're filling in for Marty Sharples, filling the big shoes.
0: Very big. Every week he has a cavalcade of musicians, storytellers, politicians, emerging politicians, sports lovers, sports critics, the works, you know, coming in and, you know, bringing their unique perspectives on things like that to the program. It's fascinating to listen to.
1: Yep, it sure is. And it just really highlights the potential of this medium, community radio, what you can do with the show. And he squeezes a lot into that hour. It's really great. And that's what he does. But everybody does it a little bit different. Anne-Marie plays excellent selects of music every Wednesday. My show's on Tuesday. We play pretty good music sometimes.
0: You had a bit of a grid change, didn't you? You moved around?
1: We did. Yeah, we used to be on Sunday Arvos, the Sunday Roast, which was 2 hours, which is a whole different ball game. And then we're now in midweek for an hour at 7 p.m. So, yeah, a bit of a shift in gears for us, but welcomed. Lifestyle-wise, it's better doing radio during the week.
0: And did you have a obviously Radiothon was the theme, but maybe let's go back to like last week's theme or anything. Was there a big conversation kind of piece in there?
1: Oh, on the show?
0: Yeah.
1: yeah, we were just trying to keep it real as much as possible. I was a little bit excited because I'd won the ballot for the Radiohead ticket on the Tuesday morning. So that was kind of, I was just itching to play a lot of Radiohead, which Shane was, you know, neither here nor there about.
0: Yeah.
1: But I think I played 2 songs I really held back.
0: Okay.
1: So they're not quite on theme, but yeah, I was loving it. You know, I've got to have a good time too.
0: I think, I wonder if this is true because it certainly feels like it. So I'm not a huge Radiohead fan.
1: Okay.
0: But
1: that's okay.
0: Yeah, no, it's okay.
1: I mean, yeah.
0: you gotta have a personality flaw, right? But I like them a lot. I like them
1: okay.
0: a lot.
1: Yeah.
0: And I saw the whole thing about the gig, and I was like, ooh, ooh. But I just bought tickets to see Gillian Welsh and Dave Rawlings in Tasmania.
1: Oh yeah.
0: And I was like, oh, that's going to be a whole thing next year. So because we're talking flights, accommodation. It's going to be a thing. You can't go to Tassie and then just see a gig and then fly home.
1: Fly back? No way. No.
0: So I thought, maybe I won't go in the ballot. But what's going to happen is what I already know is going to happen.
1: Yeah.
0: Is that next year in May when they're playing here, I'm going to be so upset that I didn't go into the ballot because it just feels like there's this big groundswell, you know. You hear Radiohead everywhere. When they're going to be in the country, it's going to be like Massive Attack.
1: Uh-huh.
0: That sort of level. People are going to be talking about this gig.
1: Oh, yeah.
0: For years.
1: I agree with that. Just the gravitas of the whole thing. Like I haven't hardly listened to Radiohead in the last 20 years, admittedly. But I just, it's just ignited my initial passion, just this whole, I don't know if it's deliberate or it's like scarcity building or the way they've done it with the ballot. But it's just, I don't know. I'm excited. And it's just become sort of this, the way that you just have to get tickets to these insanely popular shows. I mean, by the time Tay-Tay came through town a couple of years ago, I was half convinced to get a ticket and go.
0: I know.
1: I was like, I don't know. This is curious. What is this?
0: I think it just builds and you feel like you want to be part of it.
1: Everyone's talking about it.
0: Yeah.
1: It's on.
0: It is.
1: It takes over.
0: Did you play All I Need from Radiohead?
1: I didn't.
0: Can I play that?
1: Oh, please. You don't have to ask.

0: The Inimitable, Radiohead.
1: Yeah, it's a mood, isn't it? It's not a band, it's a vibe.
0: I just can't believe you're in the draw. So what happens now? Does that mean you've got tickets?
1: So I was successful to get into the ballot initially, and then the buying window, I guess, for lack of a better word, opened on Tuesday morning, and so then you queue up. And then you've got to keep winning. It's like it's so in demand. It seems like the only way they can do it. And I'm sort of preaching it, but largely probably because I was successful through this process. And I'm like, yeah, it's all right, it works. Yeah. Whereas if I missed out, I'd be filthy and I'd be like, this is bullshit.
0: Yeah, that's very reflective of you. Yeah.
1: Yeah.
0: Anyway, great. This is Ramble On. 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
1: Sure are.
0: And we are filling in for Marty, who will, fingers crossed, be back with us next week, recovering from his flu.
1: Indeed.
0: Sipping a hot drink or sleeping right now. And thanks so much to the subscribers who have made their pledge to Main FM.
1: They sure have. We've just got another fistful of strips of paper from Big Kev, who's manning the phones out there. Shout out to you, Big Kev, from Main Game fame. Captain of the mighty Radio Galahs. Okay, so I'm holding an anonymous subscriber that says, the host of Rambled On makes me laugh and cry in all the right ways. I don't think they're talking about us. I think they're talking about Marty. You can claim that one again, Marty.
0: Yeah, beautiful.
1: Do you want me to do another one?
0: I have. Sorry, I've got a pet subscriber. Just woof woof. And they've subscribed to Ramble On, so bravo, woof woof.
1: Yeah, well played. I've got Sylvan Mulvey from Campbell's Creek, child subscriber, every show. Great presenters that know everything.
0: Mm-hmm. I love it. Knowing everything is good.
1: That's a hat tip for his dad, who's a presenter on Tuesdays, Lewis. Mulvey, who has a great show, Almost Stars.
0: He does have a great show. You know, I can tell you, I have been in the car on more than one occasion and Shazam tunes that he's been playing.
1: Oh, yeah.
0: And then played them the following week.
1: On your show?
0: Absolutely.
1: Oh, that's flattery. Imitation, yeah. Isn't it?
0: Absolutely. I mean, yeah, he's introduced me to a couple of artists that I've been like, whoa, this is good. I couldn't resist.
1: He's got quite the record collection.
0: Yeah, very good. So thanks so much. Nicole Trench of Mucklefed subscribed to Over the Hump, The Upshot and Dead Air. Three excellent programs.
1: Yeah, that's a triumvirate right there. Amazing. Thanks, Nicole.
0: She says she loves the programs and community, so thanks so much. The Upshot are up for an award too.
1: Oh,
0: did
1: yes.
0: you hear about that? The Community Broadcasting Association of Australia for their podcast, The Pause, very excitingly, is in production for season two.
1: Amazingly. They just got a chunk of funding too, I heard. Mm-hmm. Reward for their hard work. It really seems to have resonated in the community.
0: Yeah, beautiful. Awesome podcast too. So if you haven't, investigate that. The Pause.
1: The Pause.
0: Now, I think we'll have a piece of music.
1: Okay.
0: I just want to say that at 8 o'clock, if you haven't heard Frank and the Rabbit Hole yet, which is on at 8 o'clock, then keep listening because I love his shows. They're my favourites. He's coming up, so we're going to chat to him, actually, a little bit later.
1: Actually in the studio live tonight for his Radiothon special show, which is a bit of a treat because normally he's burrowed away in his home studio, putting that amazingness together that is down the rabbit hole. But, yeah, he's going to do it live on the fly tonight.
0: Beautiful.
1: So that's great.
0: Before we get to the piece of music, we got a text saying, I got a Radiohead ticket too and was definitely going to give them a spin. So thanks. That's from Marty.
1: See there, Marty. What night are you going?
0: I don't know. He says Yin Yin was also on the playlist as well.
1: Ah, there you go.
0: Isn't that great?
1: Synchronicity.
0: Now, I wonder if the next band will be. So we're going to go back to a game that we played a little bit earlier in the program.
1: Okay.
0: The game was I play a song and then you guess where that song could be played on the Main FM grid. What program would be most likely to play this song?
1: Okay.
0: Here's the challenge. This is Lorelei and the song Billy Came Back.

0: Now that is Lorelei. And Billy Came Back from, this is Lorelei's new album. Love that sound, and I'm loving that album. You're listening to Main FM 94.9. This is Ramble On. Anne-Marie and Rich filling in for Marty, who's unwell, and we are thinking of him and sending all of our limsips and chicken soup recipes. And very much hoping that he's going to be back with us again next week. I mentioned just before we played that track from This Is Lorelei that we were going to play a game, Rich and I. So Rich was going to guess,
1: uh-huh,
0: what Main FM program that track would most likely be heard in.
1: Okay, so, yeah, the pressure was on. Thanks, Emery. But it was pretty jangly, I've got to say. It was that sort of distinct sort of poppy kind of sound that you can catch on a Thursdays with Josh Meadows. So I reckon that's from It's a Jangle Out There.
0: I reckon you'd be right.
1: Oh.
0: Bravo.
1: Phew.
0: Bravo.
1: Phew.
0: Good work. Just one of the many programs here on Main FM, one of the 70.
1: One of the 70 amazing programs, and definitely one of the longest serving. I think he's in his 13th year, Josh.
0: Yeah.
1: He's done a load of shows. It's a terrific show. Shout out to you, Josh. He was on the phones last night too, contributing in all kinds of ways.
0: Yeah, good. We've got a text in too on our text line 0488 631 86 from Hayley, who we know from Dead Air.
1: Oh, Westeros.
0: Given a little plug, she says, if people who like their music a little harder and want to support Main FM, tune into my special Queer Doom Metal show tomorrow night, Thursday, from 10 till 11.
1: Oh, this has been a long time coming. I've been requesting Queer Doom on Dead Air for ages. So, yeah, look forward to that one.
0: Awesome. You've got a piece of paper in your hand, haven't you?
1: I sure do. Kev's loaded me up with a fistful of subscribers. That's exciting. We've got Lewis Wood of Castlemaine, child subscriber to Over the Hump. Excellent show. That's your show.
0: Oh, that's my show.
1: And The Wise for providing the freshest beats every Wednesday night.
0: I love it.
1: There you go.
0: Thank you so much for subscribing.
1: Take it, Lewis Wood. Thank you. We've also got Rowan Whiteman of Mackenzie Hill, Over the Hump also. The variety of programs, many giving voice to those unrepresented in commercial radio and sense of community. Yeah.
0: It's true.
1: Preach.
0: One of the kind of relatively new-ish additions to the grid has been the program from the Castlemaine Secondary College.
1: Oh, yeah.
0: That's
1: on
0: so
1: a Wednesday.
0: Good. Yeah.
1: That's amazing.
0: That's great.
1: Just to hear the youngsters talk so openly and honestly about difficult things. It's been terrific radio.
0: Yeah, and just be free with the form as well, you know, like not to kind of just be free with the form.
1: Yeah.
0: I like it a lot.
1: Yeah.
0: We're going to hear from some of our very generous sponsors. Right now.
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0: And thank you so much to our sponsors at Main FM. We love them. And we really appreciate that they put their hands in their pockets each year and give us cash to pay the bills and all of the other factors that go into running a community radio station.
1: Yeah, that's right. And it just cuts through a whole different part of the town, namely the business sector, which is great to engage as well for the station.
0: One of the things that I'm very excited about is catching up with our next two Main FM presenters, because I don't know much about one and I know a little bit about the other, but want to find out a little bit more. Well, about both of them, actually.
1: Definitely. Questions to be asked of them both.
0: Have we got the spotlight out?
1: Oh, my gosh. Wait, is that...
0: Is it?
1: Is that you? Is this? Are you even a real person, Frank?
7: Yes, I am.
1: Oh, my gosh. Yes, I am. Rarely sighted.
7: Legendary, apparently.
1: Oh, definitely legendary, but rarely sighted in here at Main FM because you're normally doing the pre-records.
7: Yes, I was just looking over at the turntable covers I made here many, many years ago.
1: And
7: they're still here, but other things have changed.
1: Yes,
0: indeed. I bet they have.
7: For the better.
0: Hey, Frank, can you tell us, you know, you're an international man of mystery, right?
7: Not really. No, I just stay in a lot.
0: We don't see you.
1: Same thing.
0: But we hear the show and it's so layered, you know. It's a real piece of art. Every episode is just so interesting and so fresh, you know. I mean, you don't hear this sort of stuff on commercial radio. You don't really hear it anywhere, you know. It's so different.
7: No, you don't. Yes.
0: It's why I love it. How do you put it all together?
7: It's basically I've treated it as 2 hours of mental health for me, and I get to share it for free. So I just go and find things I think I need for that week. Sometimes it's to, you know, pick you up. Sometimes to be informed or be entertained. And I'm a sucker for melody, so I do like good tunes.
0: But it's not all the songs too. Like there are elements of spoken word, like found audio, like.
7: Yeah, that's my point of difference when I first started this. I've been working as a volunteer doing turntable covers and things for the station and helping people with the desk, running desks. Hmm. And I got asked, "Do you want to do a show?" A long time ago, and I went, "No." because everyone that was on that station at that time, and some of them are still here, really know their stuff. And it took me a little while to figure out a point of difference. And it was, I don't really get poetry. I can read and I understand all the words and I can put them all together. But I didn't understand poetry, at least at that time. So I thought that would be my point of difference.
0: Awesome. And you are hanging out with Ash tonight.
7: Oh, yes.
0: Which is pretty exciting.
7: Oh, yeah, she is an incredible show. I love it. No, it's very, very credible, actually.
0: Now, Ash, I'm sorry. I'm asleep usually at 10 o'clock.
8: Fair.
0: Yeah, I know.
8: Absolutely.
0: So
8: fair.
0: I haven't caught your show, but I really want to find out more about it. Can you tell us about Strong Currents?
8: Yeah, sure. So I've been on the air since June, so very, very fresh. And the show is super eclectic. Every week is a bit of a different vibe, but always a good time, I would like to think. Tonight's show, because I'm usually on from 10 p.m., it's going to be a bit of a repeat of a club mix that I did earlier on at my time at the station. So lots of bangers. Hopefully that might give you a bit of an idea. You know, even if you're up till 10:05 or 10:10, that should be enough.
7: Try till 10:20 at least.
0: I feel like I'm going to be wanting to dance.
1: Special occasion. Yeah.
8: You're going to be wanting to dance, but you can listen back. I've got a Mixcloud Ashfrax, so you know, if there's another time during the day that works best for you, then
0: excellent. Well, morning person, you know, so you get up, you have the coffee, and you start charging.
8: You have the books.
0: Yeah, great. You have the books. Yeah.
1: Wake and shake.
0: Exactly. And do you DJ around town, Ash?
8: No, I don't. No, not at all. It's not something that's ever crossed my mind, really, nor being a presenter, but here we are. Mm. So who knows?
1: This could be the beginning of something.
8: Something beautiful.
0: Excellent.
8: I do know the dance floor, but from the other way.
0: Yeah.
8: Yeah.
1: That's where it all begins.
8: That's it.
0: Awesome. Well, we're going to wrap up and let you two do your thing because you're doing your thing so well.
8: Thank you.
0: Yeah. It's been great to chat and have a beautiful show together.
8: Thank you so much.
7: Yes, looking forward to it.
8: Happy Radiothon.
7: Yeah. Thanks.
1: Happy Radiothon, everybody.
7: Thanks, legends.
0: Thanks, Marty, for having us. He'll be back with Ramble On next week. See you, Rich.
1: Bye.
8: How nice. This is my first ever live crossover because when I come in here, there's usually just me and the mic.
7: Yes, that's part of the time slot.
8: Exactly. Yes, that's right. So it's an absolute pleasure to be here in the studio with you.
7: Thank you.
8: Frank.
7: Oh, it's a privilege for me to be here too.
8: I know.
7: And you're running the desk.
8: I'm running the desk.
7: Oh, it's wonderful.
8: Look, I couldn't say no, really.
7: No, why would you?
8: Yes, yes, yes, for Radiothon.
7: Yes.
8: So tonight's show is a collab between Frank from Down the Rabbit Hole and Ash Rax from Strong Currents. And we have a few working titles. Frank?
7: Currents Rabbits.
8: Current Rabbits.
7: Oh, we had side plates, I think was one of them.
8: Sharing plates.
7: Sharing plates, yes.
8: Down the holes.
7: Yes.
8: Down the currents.
7: Yes.
8: Something like that.
7: Yes, but we ended up with strong holes, which is actually where we started, I think.
8: And that's it. And it's all about coming back to where we began.
7: Yes.
8: Time is a circle.
7: And now we begin. So 0488-631-86 for the SMS line. And was it 54724376?
8: That's exactly
7: without
8: it.
7: Looking at the wall. Oh. It's been a long time. The numbers.
8: It's quite remarkable.
7: So there'll be someone lovely to take your calls and subscribe. And the idea with the SMS is we want to engage. And tonight's pretty much animals. There's a lot of animal things going on.
8: There is.
7: So
8: springtime.
7: I'm interested. I started counting when we spoke the other day, having just amazing pets. I've had a lot of pets, but the list keeps going.
8: Never ends.
7: So if you've got an amazing pet story, then feel free to SMS in.
8: Yes, please text in 0488-631-86. We're wanting your pets to sign up as Main FM subscribers tonight. $10, what a bargain. Go for it. You can absolutely sign them up as a business or a community group or whatnot. But yes, all the pets, bring them in.
7: Interestingly enough, I was looking at the I've already engaged with the Main FM interface for signing up, not ringing in, but just if you want to sign up and subscribe online. And it's great that it's got this thing called auto renew. Mm-hmm. The Davy Street Carradale Chuff Gang. Just a subscriber. It's actually got a little check there. He could, because the last count there were 20 chuffs, and I thought that was about $200. But they all look the same, so I just click one. But I also clicked auto renew because they're there every year. And I did another one for my one of my deceased cat, amazing cat, George.
8: Oh, George!
7: And she's got a permanency here now every year.
8: We're keeping her memory alive every Radiothon.
7: That's a great cat. I might talk about her later.
8: Oh, I'd love to hear about your cat. Speaking of cats, what's up to my cat, Nissa? Hopefully she's listening. Meow, meow, meow, meow. She'll be looking at this radio.
7: I hope that works. Well, actually, we also want to run a few tests tonight. SMS would be good for that because I'd like to play at least one track. Where I just want to know if your dogs or cats we'll engage with it.
8: Yes. Well, I've brought along a bell.
7: Right.
8: So I might give that a little bit of a ring later.
7: Yeah.
8: To try and get the cats in the neighborhood.
7: So let us know if you play something and your pet pricks up its ears.
8: Yes.
7: Then let us know what that was.
8: Absolutely. Yes. So the text line again, 0488-631-86, and you can call in if you'd like to subscribe. The lovely Kevin is out there taking your calls. And that number again is 54724376. For those of us that would like to keep it online, you can go to mainfm.net and sign up as a member. So I'd like to begin by acknowledging country. We are on beautiful Jar Jar Warong country, and we would like to give our deep respects to the Jarrah people, past, present and emerging, and acknowledge any First Nations peoples listening today. Thank you very much. So I'm thinking some music.
7: Yeah.
8: What do you reckon?
7: You get to start.
8: I get to start.
7: We've both got playlists, but they're not in any particular order.
8: No. So we'll do a bit of tit for tat, see what the vibes are.
7: Yeah.
8: Hopefully get some great stories of amazing pets on the text line and sort of roll on from there. I know you've got a lot of animal content.
7: Yeah, I do. And there's also some prizes that for this show only that the winner will know who the winner is by the end of the show too.
8: Yes, so stay tuned till 10 p.m. There's also a number of daily prizes on offer as well. So we will talk a bit more about those a little later on. But they are good. Just think Theatre Royal, Superhero Bun Me, Truton Film Society, heaps of stuff. So put your money where your mouth is, as they say. So we will listen to a track, Ain't Nobody Straight in LA by The Miracles.

Why do we get pets? As if driven by an elusive need, we desire to keep them away from threats, a parenting instinct we must heed. With them, all worries our heart forgets. We seek their acceptance of their company, as if trying to redeem our past regrets, and we don't want them to ever feel lonely. We watch them grow to nature's art, adorable, curious, creative, playful. Like a beam of sunlight, they play their part, surprise us, treat us, and always grateful. They trust and search for our reassurance, their soothing company, pure and innocent. Our love and care permeates their essence, yet they remain eternally vigilant. Two different minds sharing one moment in time. Altruistic, perhaps. We expect nothing in return. Their reliance in us makes a rapid climb. Their presence makes a fire in us burn. So why do we get pets? Towards them, our actions are selfless. By now, we have all placed our bets, and we assure them our bond will be endless. While enjoying this feeling of belonging, we provide a home that is safe and warm. Too busy to see the blatant warning that in the distance there is a storm. It's an unstoppable force we're made to connect. There's something in our genes we can't quantify. We overcome the walls of dialect, and our unique affection helps us get by. Then the tyranny of time comes to reject the sweet embrace we learn to rely, and leaves our hearts broken and wrecked, with its dark, unexpected, and aching goodbye.

0: Oh my goodness. What a heart wrencher.
1: Yeah, it's not quite perfect, but it's pretty good. I play that every radio song when I'm in here doing one.
0: Really? It's just one of your go-tos.
1: Yeah, I think so. I know that some people don't have pets, and I feel really sorry for them. Never had one, never will. But when you've got little critters and you get to know them and love them, and then they grow old and die.
0: Oh my gosh.
1: And you have to dig a hole in the yard, or what have you got to do? And it goes over and over. I think it's good to, it gives you some perspective of. We're the same. We just get to be around a bit longer.
0: Yeah, that's it. Yeah.
1: We can process our grief a little.
0: Yeah. I mean, I haven't actually had to do that, but my cat Nyssa, who I got last year, I've already got her tattooed on me.
1: No, I've never gone that far.
0: If that gives you any idea of
1: and actually how never intense, occurred to me. Okay.
0: How intensely I love this little creature. And so I relate hard. And actually my partner just texted him, James, saying that when I meowed before, she meowed back at home.
1: Oh, good.
0: She's got me on the radio.
1: Yeah. One of my daughters says she has a dog called Winnie. And we'll occasionally do a video call, and she puts a dog on. And when he hears me talk, he goes sideways. He's going, I know who it is. What's going on?
0: Oh, where's Granddaddy Frank?
1: Yeah.
0: Isn't that beautiful?
1: Yeah.
0: So, so tender. Yeah, absolutely loved that track.
1: So if you love your pet, you should subscribe it to the station.
0: Come on, please. We love some more feathered, furred.
1: Oh, also, when you... sign up on your, if you go online, you can also have options. It's like optional extras, like onion rings or something. And you can have a child to add to your pet account, or a full individual subscriber, or a passionate subscriber, or a concession.
0: Sign everyone up.
1: Yes. Sign or a business.
0: All. Yes.
1: We mean business.
0: We mean business. And we're going to have a business dance. Oh, yeah.
1: Yeah?
0: What do you reckon?
1: Oh, sure.
0: I'm the business of dance.
1: I hope you got a track for that. Mine stuff's not so dancey, I don't think.
0: Well, you know, that's the beauty about doing a collab. You know, we don't know what each other's gonna do, but we'll meet somewhere in the middle.
1: We'll find stuff. We've got stuff. I've got some beautiful things.
0: You always do, Frank. You always do. Yes, spoken word is definitely your little Warren.
1: Oh, yeah, it's helpful. Yes. It gets me through the week.
0: Yeah, absolutely. And is Badger listening tonight?
1: I hope so. But Badger is the B-A-J-J-A-H, not, you know, that she's apparently an Estonian badger, Daria. And she's a not my dog.
0: Oh, that's right.
1: I wash her.
0: If she...
1: things, but I don't know. No, we're basically equals, except I've got hands. So I've a little edge on her, but we're about equal.
0: Oh, absolutely.
1: Yeah, she's going for an op tomorrow, actually.
0: Badger.
1: Yeah. She just needs some things removed.
0: Okay.
1: Lump removed or something like that. She's fine.
0: Okay, good.
1: But she is also sponsoring, and I suppose we should get round to, yes, there's daily prizes and all the yada yadas from the wonderful, wonderful Main FM. But Badger is putting up, what is it, two double passes, and it also includes a bottle of wine. So to any gig at the... Cool Room.
0: At the Cool Room.
1: At the Northern Arts Hotel, which is where I live.
0: Hell yeah.
1: So, yes, not only is Badger, if she should have subscribed by now, she's also putting up two double passes. Good for 12 months.
0: What an absolute legend. Two double passes to...
1: I suppose the value is somewhere between 80 and 100.
0: Yeah.
1: Maybe.
0: I mean,
1: like
0: that's just the monetary value. And then we've got the spiritual value, the community value.
1: Oh, yes. But it's also good if you maybe you're having a lean week and go, oh, right, I want to go and... we've got... I can't remember the name. It's a bit like Huffiz, but we have a Tarabum Ensemble offshoot playing this weekend.
0: Yeah.
1: And there's things like that.
0: Yes.
1: So you could go, well, I'm a bit short this week, but I've got a free double pass and a bottle of wine.
0: Well, hey, a free bottle of wine will make any night all right.
1: And we'll work out how we distribute those two. either out of a hat or we might just and be open to be bribed. Who knows?
0: Well, isn't out of a hat where you came from?
1: No. I have a mother. She has passed.
0: Oh.
1: And so has my father.
0: Oh.
1: Yeah, some next in line says, yeah, it's great, there's no one in front of me.
0: It's a beautiful way to look at it.
1: Mm.
0: And look, that they've left a beautiful rabbit on the face of the earth.
1: Yeah. I'm part dad, actually.
0: Part what?
1: I'm part of each. Sometimes you take after one parent or the other, and I just think I've got both.
0: How you like your dad and how you like your mum?
1: My dad was wild and out there, and my mother was sensible and kept the machinery and everything running in the life. You know, all the accounting was done and things like that.
0: So. I can see how that would make its way into you.
1: So I'm a little out there, but I'm also, I keep receipts.
0: Best of both worlds. Mm. The sensibilities. Well, speaking of prizes.
1: Prizes, yes.
0: We have a bunch of prizes for those that subscribe today, 16th of September. So let's have a look. Theatre Royal Castlemaine double pass to a gig of your choice. How good is that? And, you know, we know that Theatre Royal hosts incredible bands, you know, some of the biggest bands that come to Australia, and that if they're only going to go to one regional town, they'll come here.
1: You can make some very good choices there.
0: That's right. The choice is yours. There's a $55 Love Shack Brewing voucher up for grabs.
1: Yeah, we stocked that at the Cool Room Bar.
0: The Love Shack, yes.
1: Yeah, we're all local as much as humanly possible. So
0: yeah.
1: All our beers and wines are from around here.
0: Hell yeah. A bit of Harcourt, apple cider, etc.
1: And Love Shack's great.
0: Love Shack is fantastic. I personally love their pale ale. That's my fave.
1: Oh, the Pali Ali. Yeah, I
0: like Pali Ali. Good on ya. We've got a $20 Saf's Cafe voucher. What's up, Saf's? Such a good vibe. I love that place. We've got a $55 Johnny Baker voucher. Hell yeah.
1: Well, that'll get you some pastries.
0: That'll get you some pastries, 100%. There's a $100 Wonder Pants voucher. Wonder Pants? Hell yeah.
1: Yeah, I would imagine. It's not something I have high stock levels of. I have enough to keep me going. But yes, I actually saw that there was a documentary on Wonder Pants not that long ago.
0: Oh, yeah.
1: So, yes. How they're
0: worth getting around.
1: Absolutely.
0: Yeah.
1: They're the best.
0: We've got a $25 Superhero Bun Me voucher.
1: Oh, yes.
0: Love that place. Absolutely pumping whenever it's open.
1: Yes.
0: Yeah.
1: they run interesting hours.
0: Mm-hmm, mm-hmm. Mm. But, you know, if it's good enough, you'll wait for it.
1: Absolutely.
0: I wonder if you'd wear your Wonder Pants to the Superhero Bun Me. That feels like it fits, doesn't it?
1: Well, no one would know, would they?
0: Unless you showed them. Unless you wore them on the outside of your pants.
1: There's still underpants on the outside,
0: I think. I think you can do whatever you want on Castlemaine.
1: Yeah, okay, yeah, sure.
0: Maybe the kids will give it a crack first, see how it lands.
1: Literally.
0: We've got a Ice Cream Republic family pie and 1 litre ice cream voucher.
1: Oh, yes.
0: Delicious. Getting into the summertime, so.
1: They used to do a thing called a Gold Digger.
0: Oh, yeah, what's that?
1: It's like, kind of like a Cornetto, only incredible.
0: Yum.
1: But I still don't know where they do them currently. But anyway, yes, well, Ice Cream Republic, they know from ice cream.
0: They do, and that's on brand, the Gold Digger. That's very cute. There's a Woowara Spirits limited edition bottle of Pomu?
1: Yes, we're stocking it at the bar too.
0: How do you pronounce that?
1: I've got no idea, but it's a bit like an ouzo, as far as I can tell.
0: Yeah. Pomu. Text in if you know your wines. And lastly, there's a Tutin Film Society 2027 membership. How good is that? What a really special place.
1: Yes.
0: And events that they hold there. At the Tutin Film Society.
1: It's more than one place to watch a film in this town.
0: That's it. Yes, somewhere, something room. Yeah, rhymes with all.
1: The Cool Room. Yeah, we have a Sunday film we've been running ever since we've had the hotel. So it's a free film every Sunday. Be there at 2:00. Film starts a little bit after that.
0: Mm.
1: And it's a secret film. So no one knows what it's going to be. The picks are excellent, and it's the sort of film, it's not like going to the movies and there's a credits roll, you get up and walk out or drop your popcorn all over the floor. No, we discuss what you've just witnessed at the end of the film. So it's free entry, bars

0: get out if you've got a cinema and a bar. Gosh, I'd be staying home 24/7.
1: And then people come to us. That's it's nice to go out and about.
0: It is, it is. Yes. So, all right, well, what do you reckon?
1: Oh, but probably some sort of musical
0: something like that. Oh, we had Marty text in. Hope you're feeling better soon, Marty. Said shout out to you, Frank, and wishing us best for this fun show.
1: Oh, I think it's going great.
0: Good on you, Marty. I love it. And look, you know, with the music, at the beginning, we're keeping it real. That's the Radiothon theme. You know, sometimes you bump a thing and then the music shifts and then you bump it back and here we go. You know, there's no wrong here. It's all
1: no,
0: good.
1: You won't hear all the tracks that we have to play.
0: No, we've got about probably 4 or 5 hours. So unless we're going to
1: go
0: to
1: one. Started with 10. Literally. Just for Radiothon.
0: All right. What do you reckon, Frank? What are you thinking? Do you want to play a track? Do you want me to play a track?
1: Let me see. I'll play one that I would usually put off the end of that last bit of spoken word that we played a little while ago.
0: Great.
1: So let's run with this.
0: That sounds good. And then I'll play
1: I prefer to back announce rather than forward announce.
0: Good on ya.
1: All right. So all right. Take this.

overwhelm us and sadness smothers us, where do we find the will and the courage to continue? Well, the answer may come in the caring voice of a friend, a chance encounter with a book, or from a personal faith. For Janet, help came from her faith, but it also came from a squirrel. Shortly after her divorce, Janet lost her father. Then she lost her job. She had mounting money problems. But Janet not only survived, she worked her way out of despondency, and now she says life is good again. How could this happen? She told me that late one autumn day, when she was at her lowest, she watched a squirrel storing up nuts for the winter. One at a time, he would take them to the nest. And she thought, if that squirrel can take care of himself with a harsh winter coming on, so can I. Once I broke my problems into small pieces, I was able to carry them just like those acorns, one at a time.

0: And it ends just like that.
1: Just like that, Love the White Stripes. That was Little Acorn by the White Stripes, and a little bit of spoken word out there, a bit of inspo from Frank's show that I thought I'd put in there.
0: That's wonderful.
1: Wise words from the squirrel. Take your problems.
0: That's it. There is no answer to the meaning of life. That's so it. You've got to find the one that works for you.
1: Absolutely.
0: Squirrel's fine.
1: Yeah. Oh, they do. And I've been big squirrel energy this year.
0: Yeah?
1: Yeah. I really got into acorns, harvesting acorns, making good food out of acorns.
0: Hmm.
1: So.
0: Plenty trees.
1: I think there's probably some trees coming up in the backyard from the discarded acorns.
0: Yeah, it happens. I don't know a whole lot about plants. I know about a lot of things, and plants is one of the major things I deliberately chose never to study.
1: Mm.
0: So what plant is that? I go, I don't know. A big green bush.
1: It's a beautiful big green bush.
0: Because I understood that they've got names, and they've got all kind of like really long names, and how they all relate to each other.
1: Oh, that's it. Exactly.
0: So I do garden, but my gardening is really, where do you want the hole? How big?
1: Hey, we need people like that.
0: Yeah, absolutely. I can engineer a hole, no trouble. But what's the name of the tree or thing going in it? I don't even care.
1: Stronghold?
0: As long as it's beautiful. Strongholds?
1: Yeah.
0: It depends. Sometimes they're really hard.
1: Digging into the clay.
0: Yeah, oh, yeah, it's really, yeah, the Taradale's got about 2 inches of topsoil.
1: Whoa, okay, yes, like a lot
0: and
1: of
0: then it's clay, and then probably, I don't know, 6 inches down, it's rock.
1: And then 6 feet there's down, there's
0: gold, and then there are hills, and it was. But it's tough land, but I love it.
1: It is, yeah. Yeah,
0: Taradale is actually my spiritual home.
1: Is it?
0: Yeah, where I'm centered in on the planet.
1: I love that, and that's where the rabbit spends his time.
0: Thursday nights, I go out there and have my quiet night on the hill, have dinner with my daughter.
1: Oh, that's so nice.
0: Go to Carton, pick and pay. We all turn at pick and pay. So you pick the restaurant and you pay the entire bill.
1: Oofed. Love that.
0: That's great.
1: Love it. That's so fun.
0: It's my turn this week. I think we're going to Donkey Fried Chicken.
1: Oh, yum.
0: And they have a tequila list that's at least one full page just on tequilas.
1: Ooh. Well,
0: because while we alternate and pick and pay, I don't drive. so I stay up on the hill.
1: I'm sure that your family is stoked that you're fronting the bill for the one page tequila restaurant.
0: I'll tend to pick the pricier ones.
1: Very generous. Generous rabbit here. And you know what? There's other generous animals that have come on through.
0: I know. It's on now for the show prizes.
1: Right?
0: We have three.
1: How good is that? Far. Thank you so much.
0: And only two prizes. Go right ahead.
1: It's going to be hard to pick. All right.
0: Oh, no, we'll find out. We haven't got – everyone's got plenty of time to work this one out.
1: Plenty of time. So, first of all – well, actually, there's two pets and one human.
0: Wow.
1: How good is that? Good on you, Ben Coombs of Castlemaine. You have subscribed to What's Golden, a subscription, and a generous donation. You're an absolute ledge. Thank you so much. Ben, you're one of the people that keeps this radio station going. So – big, big props to you. And Ben's also said subscribing because of all the Slayer that you play. Mm. What's up? You can't go wrong with a bit of Slayer. Rain in Blood. We could play that tonight.
0: Yes, I'm a sucker for melody, and there's melody in almost everything except probably trad jazz. There's melody there, but it's unlistenable.
1: Here, here.
0: So are you done with your
1: I'm done. That's just Ben. Yep.
0: So I have two here. This pet called Astro Girl.
1: Woo.
0: I've heard of Astro Girl. I'm sure I was here in the studio when I last did a live radiothon, and Astro Girl did subscribe there. So Astro Girl is the Kelpie. Loves chilling out and contemplating a dog's life. Oof. While listening to The Wave.
1: The Wave.
0: With Life On. We both agree we're talking off air, and that Life On's good.
1: One of the best shows.
0: He's one of the best.
1: One of the best.
0: One of the best. Yep. And speaking of one of the best, another subscriber to The Wave. Another pet subscription with Jose Carreras.
1: Mm.
0: is apparently the chicken. The chicken.
1: Oh, the capital T.
0: In caps.
1: Capital C.
0: And subscribes to the wave and loves in brackets, you know, in inverted commas, sorry. Loves the wave.
1: Oh,
0: like we do too.
1: Yeah.
0: So shout out to Lifon.
1: Shout out to the chicken.
0: And Jose Carreras and Astro Girl, both are fans of your show.
1: Oh my gosh. You've got a zoo on the way, Lifon. Get ready. All right, so if you have just tuned in, this is a collab between Frank the Rabbit from Down the Rabbit Hole and Ash Frax from Strong Currents. We are doing a radiothon special tonight, and we've got Frank live in the studio, which is a real treat.
0: Yeah, that's funny that. I didn't think I was a mystery.
1: Mysterious. Yeah. Oh, yeah, an absolute enigma.
0: I can be found.
1: If you look hard enough.
0: Yeah.
1: Yeah, if you eat the biscuit.
0: Yeah.
1: You might find the white rabbit.
0: Take the green pill.
1: Take the green one. But could he tell you the name of the plant where that green pill came from? No.
0: No, it might not. Yeah, but I don't know. The Amazon. Let's keep the Amazon. Yeah.
1: Absolutely.
0: There's lots of unknowns in the Amazon.
1: There's a lot of mystery.
0: Yeah, and it's still disappearing.
1: Yeah.
0: Bastards.
1: Absolute bastards. Mm. Hope that we can say that at 8:40 p.m.
0: Yeah, I don't know whether we'll get into the world events over this show.
1: Mm.
0: It's kind of not fun.
1: It's not fun, and it's also
0: important. Do whatever you can.
1: It's important.
0: Oh, yeah.
1: Frank brings that every week,
0: a
1: really beautiful take on what's going on in the world and giving voice to the voiceless and naming some absolute crazy business going on around the globe. So you'll need to tune in again next Wednesday from 8 p.m. to midnight for the usual programming.
0: Usual, unusual, yes.
1: Usually unusual.
0: Yeah, so next week's show, I don't know what it's going to be. That's part of the fun because I haven't got to what my mental health
1: needs.
0: What I need.
1: What's the medicine?
0: Well, sometimes you need to play it loud. Like there are some times when things need, and other times it's meditative.
1: Yeah, absolutely. You meet yourself where you're at,
0: which
1: is important.
0: Mm. And stay in touch. Yeah, what's going on? Because you got a choice. We got choices.
1: We have choices, absolutely. We've got power, even though it doesn't feel like it sometimes. It
0: doesn't feel like it.
1: No,
0: And so now is not the time to act. But at some point, be ready.
1: Be ready. And you can be ready now to subscribe.
0: Yeah.
1: That's always potential. In the meantime, you can do your bit.
0: Support the revolution through subscription to 100%. 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
1: 100%. I mean, interesting because we both, you know, love community radio and you've been on community radio for a long time. What do you love about it? Hard question to answer.
0: It's kind of difficult because I came in sideways. I did listen to a lot of the radio, Main FM at that time, but I was mainly volunteering early on and helping out with things, so I was more part of the station. Being a presenter is such a privilege. Every presenter out there they do what they do because they love the station, and the diversity in the station is enormous. That's why I like the night shift because we can diversify a little differently than during the day. You've got 2 hours to go places where no one else can. Sometimes.
1: Absolutely. That's exactly right. It's this open field.
0: Yes.
1: You can just frolic and climb up a tree and jump off it and swing around.
0: Play Slayer or something.
1: Play Slayer. You could do back-to-back Faith No More System of a Down if you want.
0: I'd love that when you announced that show. I don't know how you're going to get it up on Mixcloud. Maybe you didn't.
1: I had to break it down in three parts.
0: Yeah. Yeah, you've got to work the rules with Mixcloud.
1: Exactly. But, you know, that's, like you said, it's an absolute privilege. Mm. And as a listener of community radio for, you know, a decade or so since I moved to Victoria, it's just been such a constant in my life. You know, I know that every time I flick on community radio, I'll hear something interesting, you know, real voices, real people representing me and all the diversity of this beautiful place that we live.
0: Yeah, and occasionally you can run into them when you're walking down the street.
1: How good is that?
0: I love your show.
1: So exciting. So yeah. Exciting. And that's it for, you know, being a presenter. It's this, it's what you do because you love it. And
0: yeah, the pay's terrible.
1: Yeah, I wouldn't recommend. Where's the union rep at? But I can guarantee that there's probably nothing else that has kept me so connected and willing to just, you know, spend hours a week on curating a show and doing the show. And it's just this, it fuels me.
0: Yeah, being part of the thing that's bigger than us.
1: Exactly. It's, well, that's
0: which
1: right.
0: Which is all of us.
1: Yeah. Which is all of us. And it is spiritual in a way, you know, this thing, and you get to share it and it's good vibes. And yes, yeah, so your subscriptions are, you know, so meaningful to keep this beautiful station alive.
0: Yeah, they don't get spent on caviar and champagne.
1: No, private helicopters.
0: They get spent on equipment. I just came in, I haven't been in for a while, and I'm going, oh, look, there's some new equipment here.
1: Yeah.
0: The chairs are more comfortable.
1: And I mean, don't get us wrong, it's not the, I don't know, fanciest hotel that you could ever imagine vibes.
0: I don't know. My first things to do with Main FM was when they were up at the jail.
1: Up on the hill.
0: Up the old jail. And literally there was one studio.
1: Wow.
0: And so when you're doing the crossover, people are literally climbing over with their laptops and sliding around and over someone and popping down, and then they do the crossover at the one desk.
1: That's beautiful.
0: So this is luxury.
1: It's luxury. We've got three studios here. That helps us do pre-records, production, and two studios for presenters and a little office. There's paid staff, which, you know, people deserve to be paid for this work.
0: The office, I don't know, 19 out of 5 for the office staff.
1: Absolutely. They're absolutely incredible, really. And we're so, so lucky to have this high quality radio in a regional town in Australia.
0: I also think Triple R was good, and I was a subscriber for many years when I was in Melbourne.
1: Yeah.
0: This is so much better.
1: Look, totally. I mean, same. I was a big PBS fan and I still am, and I still subscribe. But, you know, being two hours from a big city, and you get this level of music and arts and culture, it is world class. It's absolutely incredible.
0: And streaming via Main FM.
1: Yeah. You can listen live no matter where you are. We've got people that listen from all around the world.
0: I've got two in Edinburgh.
1: Nice.
0: They don't know each other either.
1: What? How's that?
0: Someone in Portugal and a couple of people in Greece.
1: How good is that?
0: Listen to the show at a different time
1: zone.
0: it's early afternoon in Athens,
1: well, that's
0: I can
1: nice.
0: Tell you.
1: That's nice. Yeah. You must love listening back to the show.
0: Yeah, with a remote
1: sipping
0: desktop.
1: On a little Uzu
0: or the afternoon from 1 till 3.
1: Luscious.
0: Which is the Mizzy Mary time anyway over there. That's where they have their siestas.
1: Ah, okay.
0: Yeah.
1: You climb down the rabbit hole and have yours
0: sit
1: there.
0: Quietly in the sun and have a gyros and enjoy. Yes.
1: Blissful. Yeah. And if you're enjoying the show, we'd love to hear from you. Text line is 0488-63186. I didn't hear the phone ring before, so we might have another subscriber coming through soon.
0: Good, yes.
1: The number here is 54724376, and we've got Kevin in till 9 p.m. on the phone line. Alternatively, you can go to mainfm.net and subscribe there. So we've got a new text on you, Ash. Good on you. I'm not sure who that is, but thanks, 570. Good on you. Good on us. All right, so some music, some spoken word. What are you feeling, Frank Rabbit?
0: I'll hit you with a bit of Ivor Cutler.
1: Hit us.
0: Starting in 5, 4, 3, 2, 1.
2: I was drawing pictures on the moist, sweety shop window with my nose when a sparrow tugged at my trousers. "Come on," he called. He held out a wing and I held it gently between my first 4 fingers. Then we ran down the street till we came to the country. It must have looked incongruous, an old man in cork shoes. I have fibrositis, running alongside a sparrow. But recently I came across a book of photographs of old men in cork shoes running alongside of sparrows. It was a Victoria book, so of course they must have been young men because of all the time that's passed. The country was empty, Just grass about 100,000 miles, except a hedge of hawthorn down the middle with a ditch. We ran along the ditch Indian style, the sparrow in front. "Stop," I cried. "What's the matter?" he replied. "What's your name?" I asked. "Fremsley," said the sparrow. "Fremsley, that's a nice name for a sparrow," said I, and we ran on till we came to a suitable bush. "Here you are," said Fremsley, "a suitable bush," and we crawled under it and waited. Suddenly I saw a commotion. "I say, Fremsley, there's a commotion coming this way," I whispered. You should have seen him. He turned stone white and shook as though he had the ague. Hide me, he whimpered. I hid him under my T-shirt, next my heart. He dug his claws in and cocked his head feebly. Did you have a bath today? Shut up, here they are, I whispered. A great aristocrat burst into the bush with two slavering dogs. His gleaming black taxi driver's leggings, his sagging khaki jodhpurs, his scarlet commissionaire's coat with golden epaulettes like bath brushes, proclaimed him a man who could extirpate a sparrow without mercy, or understate the interest earned on his post office savings bank account to the commissioners of inland revenue without annoying at the vitals of his conscience. He pulled me out of the bush and, placing his pendulous mouth open by my ear, shouted, "Where's Fremsley?" I shook my head. Who could compete with this well-nourished man who was larger than nature intended? "What's that under your shirt?" indicating the fluttering bird. "Heart, mitral stenosis," I muttered. He knew I lied. I knew he knew I lied. But I knew he would never reach into my shirt. He was a man. To save my face, he ran off with his slavering dogs bellowing, "Fremsley, Fremsley," his dogs bellowing, "Fremsley, Fremsley, Fremsley," and they disappeared like dots onto the horizon. "You saved my life," sighed Fremsley. "For better things," I replied, and took him home and ate him for supper with chips.
0: It's got a great ending.
1: It does, it does.
0: Saved my life.
1: Where'd you find that one?
0: Oh, I have a couple of, but I don't know, somewhere out there on the interwebs. Yes.
1: Down the Warrens.
0: Yes.
1: How many Warrens have you been to?
0: Tens of thousands. Countless. Probably. I don't know.
1: Countless.
0: I tend not to mind, though. If I find something really good down a Warren, I'll just pick a couple of things and I won't just dig everything out and pile up as much as I can.
1: An ethical harvester.
0: Yes. Yeah. Every now and again I'll go back to some of those and you find out, well, no, that was it.
1: That was
0: There's some other stuff, but that was it. And other things you go, ah, oh, it's just loads and loads and loads, just endless caverns of treasure.
1: Oh, absolutely. And caverns of treasure is what Mean FM has right now. We've got a few new subscribers.
0: Yes, we do.
1: How good is that?
0: Oh, of course. Yes. That's better than good.
1: It's great.
0: Oh, me. Okay. I'm assuming it's Basil the cat, not Basil.
1: Basil.
0: Basil the cat, a pet subscriber. Well, yes, okay. And to down the rabbit hole.
1: Oh.
0: Yes, oh, thank you, Basil.
1: Absolute Basil. Legend. Meow, meow. I've actually got a little something for Basil.
0: You'll be getting a response Basil. Out of that. Hey, Basil.
1: Basil.
0: Hey, kitty, kitty. Good cat.
1: Great cat. What an absolute legend. And we've also got Anna Laverty of Barker's Creek as a full subscriber. Thank you so much, Anna. You're an absolute legend.
0: Yep.
1: And Anna is shouting out Fiona, Craig, Diggett, The Lowdown, Josh Meadows, and Packerbells, Caravan. I do apologize. I'm a bit of an uncultured rabbit. But yes, a beautiful show.
0: Yes, spelling's always interesting. Yes.
1: Thank you so much, Anna.
0: Pachelbel.
1: Pachelbel. I do love it. It's beautiful classical music.
0: Yes.
1: And
0: yes, the diversity in this station is, yes, there's only one rabbit hole. There's only one strong current.
1: There is, exactly.
0: There's only one of each show.
1: In the whole world. Yeah. Isn't that so special?
0: Yeah.
1: People putting their absolute full hearts into their programming, and a diversity. We're so, so lucky here. And thank you for, we've got a text from my cat, Nissa.
0: Oh, God.
1: Meow. Nissa, I love you.
0: You know what that is.
1: Yeah. I know what that is. She says, Nissa the Kisser says, my mama always leaves the radio on Main FM when I'm home alone, and I've become such a cultured little kitty by sitting in my heated bed in the lounge room and diligently listening to all the diverse music and talk shows and experimental goings on. Gosh, what a well-spoken cat.
0: Yes.
1: She's incredible.
0: Yes.
1: She loves that.
0: She knows the words, yeah.
1: She knows the words.
0: Certainly nailed that one. Heated bed.
1: Yeah, look, Mama got a little heated bed.
0: Well, yeah, I played that pets thing at the start of the show. It's, we do pamper our pets.
1: We love them.
0: Mind you, I don't pamper Badger. You know, like we yes, but...
1: Then again,
0: she gets more than her fair share of pats.
1: Oh, I saw how quickly you got up when she barked to on the door open.
0: Oh, that's her cat dog moan.
1: Cat dog.
0: she becomes cat dog in winter because she doesn't have hands.
1: Well, of course.
0: And says, let me in, let me out.
1: The opposable
0: thumbs.
1: Let
0: me in, let me in, and then let me out, and then let me in again.
1: Yeah.
0: And then, no, I've changed my mind. Yeah. Oh, you've opened the door and I'm not going out.
1: No.
0: Or I'm not coming in.
1: Duh.
0: And then... A minute later, yep.
1: Yeah. They're changing creatures. They've got their own minds.
0: Well, she doesn't know from anything else. That's the thing. Animals can just be.
1: Yes.
0: They just be. We have all these complications and things. I don't think any animal at this point, well not right here in Castle Maine at least, is worrying about world events.
1: No, that's it. That's it.
0: Except maybe Nis.
1: Nissa is listening to your show and going...
0: Oh, well,
1: free
0: okay,
1: Palestine.
0: So set it up for it. Yes, exactly.
1: But that's it. They help us think of all the things. They're our little grounding beauties that help us, you know, come back to what matters.
0: Yeah.
1: You know.
0: And variety too.
1: So much variety.
0: Right.
1: Cackling at her, at Nissa. I'm like holding her as I fall asleep at night. She's scratching at my nose because I forgot to put her food out.
0: That's the thing. You might own a cat or a dog, but a lot of the times they own you.
1: 100%. I wouldn't have it any other way.
0: You wouldn't have it any other way.
1: Oh, absolutely.
0: Just kind of the way it works.
1: That's it. And we'd love to...
0: Other humans, they have to work. They have to work. We have to work on our relationships.
1: So exhausting.
0: Worthwhile if you can keep moving on up.
1: 100%.
0: Yeah. Communication goes a long way.
1: Oh, you're bloody right. I think we're doing that right now.
0: Yeah, we're fast friends. it's all going well. Do you want to play some music?
1: Sure, we can play some music. All right.
0: Because your list is probably a lot more up-tempo than mine.
1: Look, you're not wrong.
0: I'm not wrong. I could go, I do have my laptop here. I can go up-tempo.
1: That's it. There's options. We've still got...
0: But I'm trying to keep it animal. So.
1: Keep it animal-friendly. Mm. Yeah. Yeah, I'm going to provide the up-tempo and you're going to provide the animal. are the rabbit
0: so
1: after
0: some
1: all.
0: Thought stuff.
1: Yeah. All right, we've got about an hour, just over an hour left of this special edition of Down the Rabbit Hole, Strong Currents. / Down the Hole, Down the Strong Current.
0: Current Holes.
1: Well,
0: Currents Holes, yes.
1: Currents.
0: Yes, currents.
1: Different
0: strong currents too.
1: Yeah.
0: I can't just imagine... Yes, large bodies of water and also desserts.
1: Delicious.
0: Yes.
1: All right, let's listen to some Lee Kelly.

0: Why do I stand up here? Anybody?
1: To feel taller.
0: No. Thank you for playing, Mr. Dalton. I stand upon my desk to remind myself that we must constantly look at things in a different way. See, the world looks very different from up here. You don't believe me? Come see for yourselves. Come on. Come on. Just when you think you know something, you have to look at it in another way. Even though it may seem silly or wrong, you must try. Now, when you read, don't just consider what the author thinks. Consider what you think. Boys, you must strive to find your own voice. But the longer you wait to begin, the less likely you are to find it at all. Thoreau said most men lead lives of quiet desperation. Don't be resigned to that. Break out. Now don't just walk off the edge like lemmings. Look around you. There you go, Mr. Christie. Thank you. Yes. Dare to strike out and find new ground. Now, in addition to your essays, I would like you to compose a poem of your own, an original work. That's right. You have to deliver it aloud in front of the class on Monday. Bonne chance, gentlemen. Mr. Anderson. Don't think that I don't know that this assignment scares the hell out of you, you mole.
2: Yeah, that also mentions lemmings. Because they're jumping off the desk like lemmings.
3: Yes, that's not exactly looking, it. Not,
2: yeah. also, Robin Williams, in theory, became a first-time grandfather.
3: Really?
2: And my grandson is called Robin, and he's named after that Robin.
3: Oh, that's beautiful.
2: That's beautiful.
3: That is, yeah. I know that man will always have a special place in many of our hearts. Well, you know what? He could be signed up as a subscriber.
2: I could. Baby. Baby.
3: Baby Robin.
2: Baby child. You get a half price for a baby.
3: Yeah.
2: $5. I'll look into it.
3: Oh, yeah. Please do. And we've got some other subscribers.
2: Oh, yes.
3: How good is
2: shoe goes on.
3: That? Love it.
2: All right. Well, speaking of Badger the Wonder Dog, well, I don't call her that. Yes, Badger. Subscribing to Down the Rabbit Hole. Thank you very much. And in brackets or no, in quotation marks, when asked, where's Frank? Badger wags her tail. Yes, she does. Also, she does a cat thing if I'm there or Alan's there and you go, where's Alan or where's Frank? She will deliberately not look at where she is being asked to look. She will pointedly stare the other way and go, I know you want me to look over there, but I'm not going to.
3: She's like, I have my own brain.
2: And we have our Nissa the cat.
3: Nissa.
2: Two strong currents. Yay. Yes. So we need lots of subscribers. You've got some rusted on too.
3: Rusted on.
2: They should be subscribing to your show as we speak.
3: Yes, absolutely.
2: And yes, same comment as your SMS.
3: Yeah.
2: So.
3: Thanks, Nissa.
2: Yeah.
3: Meow, meow.
2: Cool cat. Yeah, meow.
3: Such a cool cat and a cute cat.
2: Yeah, they're all good. Some are better.
3: Look, I don't want to say. I don't want to speak out of turn.
2: I got George, the cat. I haven't even spoken about George, have I?
3: Well, I want to.
2: Apart from the memorial style.
3: I want to hear about George after this.
2: Yeah, at some point.
3: We've got a couple of other subscribers. Thank you so much to Sweet Josh of Thornbury. He's a full subscriber to the station,
2: awesome.
3: To Main FM. Love you, Josh.
2: Thank you.
3: Absolute legend. Thank you for helping keep this station alive. I know you love a Boogs, so you'll have to stay tuned for my show after this.
2: Yes, absolutely. This is the yada yada.
3: A couple of hours, and then
2: we get into the you get your show
3: straight into straight into the dance floor bangers.
2: Yes,
3: a little bit raucous for a Wednesday night, but
2: I might stay for a half an hour.
3: Yeah, go on, treat yourself.
2: I know it's a long day. We had a chat on that. So I don't love your show because I do.
3: Oh no, I know it's a late night show, but yes, but again, still a privilege and so much fun that I get to do just 2 hours of bangers. How good is that? We also have Talia Jenkin of Castlemaine. Thank you so much, Talia. Talia signed up as a full subscriber to What's Golden.
2: Yeah. Yes.
3: Thank you, Talia. And What's Golden, beautiful show.
2: There's a theme coming up with these There's what? How many What's Goldens have we got?
3: Got at least a couple. Got a couple waves, couple of What's Golden, a couple of Strong Currents.
2: Yes.
3: A couple of Rabbit Holes. Yeah. Lots of other shows mentioned as well.
2: But they don't count. not with our sister, not with our pets.
3: Yeah, so keep them coming in. If you just tuned in, you can text us if you'd like to say g'day, 0488-63186. We're taking subscribers to the show, to the station as a whole. And, yeah, we'd love to see a few more subscribers coming through before the end of this show.
2: Very glad you're staying up.
3: Yeah.
2: Mind you, it's only you. I'd say
3: thank you.
2: 906.
3: Yeah, come on, guys. It's Radiothon. It's a party. Yeah. We've also got some great texts in. Thank you so much. Oh, my God, I love this collab so much. Go, you legends. Good on you, 846. And
2: what's 846?
3: That's the last three digits of that person's
2: number. Oh, right. Okay, right. I can't see the screen because no, you're running the desk.
3: I'm running the desk.
2: Oh, yes, it's great. Yeah, secret, I just get to sit back and
3: secret
2: watch,
3: squirrels.
2: Watch you not sweat.
3: lucky rabbit. Yeah. And thank you so much, Mon, for tuning in. Mm. Yes, it's really, really nice to hear some people, yeah, saying g'day. It's not just you and me, Frank.
2: Oh, we know that. We know that.
3: We feel so connected.
2: I know that there are houses in this town where there's a radio usually on the fridge that never gets turned off.
3: And imagine all the things that people are hearing. Like, you know, oh, I get up to get a glass of water and I hear this amazing song I've never heard or some really interesting thing that I've learned for the first time. Like, that's what this station does.
2: Yeah.
3: Whenever I'm, like, you know, for some reason home during the week, like, for example, Hayley West Show, Dead Air. I heard about, you know, different sorts of casket making and it's just like, where do you get to know that?
2: Have you seen her Death Star?
3: The hearse?
2: It's called the Death Star, yeah.
3: Yes, I have.
2: It's great.
3: Fabulous.
2: Yes.
3: Fabulous. Yeah. I mean, where do you hear about dying well on local community
2: radio? We have a good grief lounge at the Northern Arts Hotel.
3: Oh, yeah.
2: Not only do we have gigs where you do pay an entry and the bar's open, we also do open for a number of community organisations as somewhere to meet. And Good Grief Lounge is one of them.
3: So beautiful.
2: And they have a guest speaker. Mm. I think it's once a month. And they go through. They have this casket weaving and all kinds of things.
3: How good is that?
2: Yeah.
3: So much stuff happening in this beautiful town. Mm. And, you know, important things to be talking about. Mm.
2: Hayley talks the talk, walks the walk.
3: 100. And you see it, you know it, you feel it.
2: And she's
3: it.
2: Also an artist too. You know, like, well, it does take an artist to carry off all of that.
3: Oh, 100%. You need to be deep in what you do.
2: Yeah.
3: And how lucky are we that we have people like that on air for your ears.
2: Yes.
3: Speaking of death. I want to hear about George.
2: Oh, George.
3: George.
2: She lived a long and full life.
3: This is George the cat.
2: I've been a part of many cats' lives over the years. We had a farm at one point down at Lawn, and I think we had something like 9 cats, 13 cats and 9 dogs or something, because my parents couldn't say no. Mm-hmm. George, very small, a bog standard tabby. No particularly special markings or anything like that. But she did like, I found out that she did like travelling in cars.
3: Mm-hmm.
2: So we'd do our run to the Colac markets once a week and she'd jump in the car.
3: And
2: when we got to the market, we parked in not on a busy street, but out near the market where there's a lot of car spaces. And we let her out of the car. You probably wouldn't do it these days because people would be horrified or they're going to kill a native bird. I don't know. But way back then, this is a long time ago, we'd let her out of the car and we'd just go up and do our shopping and things and then come back and she's either waiting at the car or you'd go giddy giddy and she wasn't far away.
3: Wow, how special.
2: And she'd jump back in the car. But the other thing that I found that I'd take her hitchhiking.
3: Whoa.
2: And being a cat, there's different ways to hitch. I'm a walk to the destination.
3: Mm-hmm.
2: Can't get a lift. You're going to get there anyway because you just got to keep moving. And so she didn't walk much. She's my fur collar.
3: Oh,
2: It's just sit around my neck. But I'd never really seem to have to walk too far when you've got a cat and you're
3: people
2: hitching.
3: Are just girls like, go, this guy's all right.
2: Got to pick up the guy's probably all right, but look at that cat. And and she'd just jump in their car and give it a quick circuit and then find a parcel shelf or somewhere to funk down on.
3: Oh, my gosh.
2: Totally fine.
3: What a little angel.
2: Yeah. So
3: what a special cat.
2: Yeah, there were a number of other ones, but that was just going hitchhiking was great.
3: It's just like a story.
2: Yeah.
3: I would love to see a fur collar on someone. I would be more likely to pick them up too.
2: Yeah.
3: To be real.
2: Yeah. So I'd go be visiting friends across the state.
3: Mm.
2: So she'd come along for some of the trips.
3: What a ledge. Yeah. What an easy cat.
2: And easy cat. Nothing special to look at. She wasn't particularly ugly or anything particularly beautiful. She was just
3: a bloody good egg.
2: Plain old small tab.
3: Small tab. Nis is a small tab.
2: Yeah.
3: They might be friends.
2: Mm.
3: Spirit friends.
2: Yeah.
3: Yeah. Yeah.
2: It's a style of cat.
3: Yes.
2: Yes, I've had a number of other styles of cats.
3: Yeah.
2: and they have the personalities are very different.
3: Oh, they are, aren't they? Mm. As are, I'm sure, all of these animals that have subscribed tonight.
2: Yes.
3: I would love to see them.
2: Mm. Yes, we need...
3: we need a subscriber pet wall.
2: Yeah, something like that. Something SMS-y photos in, except we can't see them.
3: Damn it!
2: Oh, we'll put that up for the
3: next one.
2: Next AGM. We need to have a look at pictures.
3: 100%. That's it. All right. So we've got just under 50 minutes to go of this show, special Radiothon show with me and Frank tonight. Thank you so much to all of those people and pets that have subscribed. Yes, we've definitely got a few more dollary dues in the Main FM bank account. So thank you so much.
2: Thank you.
3: This is why we do the Radiothon and why you've been hearing about Radiothon nonstop.
2: We get to talk a lot. I'll talk more in this 2 hours than I will for the rest of the year.
3: Oh, 100%.
2: I usually last 6 minutes.
3: I was shocked when you told me that.
2: Because the work stands for itself. I don't need to talk about it or especially not explain it. So, yeah,
3: Wise words. Let
2: the work, and there's so much out there. The more I talk, the less cool things I could be playing, and some nights. When I was doing live shows, I did about 3 or 4 years of live shows. Mm. I'm into year 9 now of broadcasting.
3: Happy year 9.
2: But, yeah, in the station, yeah, I had to come in with a playlist and then they realised, oh, I've been blithering, going off on a bit of a tangent, and because of that I'm going to have to drop a track.
3: Yeah, and you don't want to drop a track.
2: I don't drop a track. But I had to, so... Yes.
3: I would dare say that people would love to hear ramblings, Frank.
2: Yeah, tonight's the opposite. Yeah.
3: Tonight's the night to hear Frank's ramblings.
2: I don't know. Having said that.
3: There's a bit of rambling on.
2: Mm.
3: Well, shall we cut to a track?
2: Sure.
3: Yeah.
2: Can I go first?
3: Oh, absolutely. And I'll go second.
2: Oh, it's not very rocky, but it's animal related too. And I know there are listeners out here who love this tune.
3: All right.
2: So I'll run with it.
3: Let's get it going.
2: One, two, three.

0: Hell yeah.
1: Ah, yes.
0: Delicious lounge music.
1: Yes.
0: That was Slip Into Something More Comfortable by Kenobi and Stephen Haig. Very luxurious vibes.
1: Yes, well, yes. We're heading to that sort of weather, I think, on the weekend.
0: Oh, so exciting. So, so exciting.
1: We're going to miss the cold, you know.
0: In
1: a couple of months, we'll be going, oh, I just wish it was 12 degrees.
0: Oh, and I could just snuggle up in bed.
1: And rain even overnight. No. Cold, wet and rainy. Just one night.
0: Just one.
1: Well, one a month.
0: Just one night. Can you imagine if you could just summon that from the skies?
1: That would be miraculous.
0: Wouldn't it?
1: Yeah. Just to take the pressure
0: off. Take the edge off.
1: So.
0: We can do that with music, though.
1: Yeah. Oh, it's also in your mind, too.
0: That's true.
1: You just think cool thoughts. That's what my father told me when I was obviously complaining as a teenager about being too hot. He just went, think cool thoughts. I remember it.
0: That is brilliant.
1: Yes.
0: That is so, so sweet. What kind of cool thoughts do you think you would think?
1: Just not being hot. Don't be hot, sweaty, and blah. Just go, just

0: it in our bodies and our minds and get it reflected back from the natural environment. It's, yeah, it's lovely. Such a nice time. And, yeah, really nice time to do Radiothon. The blossoming of...
1: Back to business.
0: The blossoming of...
1: Enough of this spring thing stuff.
0: The spring thing.
1: Now, yes, how's it going, subscribers? You're having fun. Are you having fun yet?
0: Are you having fun yet? Well, if you haven't had fun yet, you haven't had the radio on.
1: We'll try and help you, yes.
0: And we've had a new subscriber. Thank you so much to Penny, a very good dog friend of mine. Look, things have been a bit on and off with me and Penny. You know, she's understandably cautious about those that she lets into her heart and hard relate. Mm. But she's softened to me, and she has subscribed to my show, Strong Currents. Thank you so much, Penny. And she says, Penny loves Ashfrax and escaping down the rabbit hole.
1: Oh,
0: so
1: yes.
0: It sounds like she likes a bit of you too, Frank.
1: Yeah, yes. We're both lovable, I think.
0: Absolutely.
1: In our individual ways.
0: 100%. Yes. So thank you so much to Penny. Penny! For subscribing. Thank you, hopefully you're listening in.
1: Yeah, it's not too late.
0: It's not too late. We've still got about just over half an hour of the show left. If you'd like to text...
1: And that'll be the halfway mark.
0: For me.
1: Yeah. Well, you're putting on a pre-record, so you can go home too.
0: I am doing a pre-record after this.
1: Mass Frax.
0: Oh, I love that. Mm. I might even change my name to that. Mass Frax. Mash Frax.
1: Sure, yes.
0: Bangers and Mash. I would like to go on their show just for that reason. Mm. Yeah.
1: Yeah.
0: And if you'd like to text in, you can 0488-63186. You still have time to subscribe and get a little shout out on air till 10 PM at mainfm.net. So send them through.
1: Yeah.
0: Send those dollary dues through.
1: Yes. Everything counts.
0: It does. Keeps the lights on.
1: Yeah.
0: Keeps the rent paid.
1: It just means that the studios and things get better.
0: That's it. And yes.
1: Things improve.
0: Yeah. Exactly.
1: Over time, and the better it is for the presenters, the better they can present. I would imagine.
0: Yeah. Better it is for you, dear listener. So yes, thank you very much. And I'll repeat the daily prizes.
1: Yes.
0: Today,
1: Theatre Royal.
0: Yeah, exactly. You know it. Theatre Royal Castlemaine double pass to a gig of your choice. Love Shack Brewing, $55 voucher. Saf's Cafe, $20 voucher. Johnny Baker, $55 voucher. This is all just if you subscribe today.
1: Yes.
0: Wonder Pants, $100 voucher. Superhero Bun Me, $25 voucher. Ice Cream Republic, Family Pie and 1 liter ice cream. Woowara Spirits limited edition bottle of whatever that pronunciation is.
1: Yeah, I'm not sure what it's called. The fella came in and was talking to Alan, and we're stocking it in the bar, and he did describe to me, and I said, it sounds a little bit ouzo like, but it's not.
0: Pomu.
1: But it is. It's got some oomph to it, and best drunk with maybe a cube of ice and a dash of water.
0: Yum. Sounds delicious.
1: I prefer Sipporo.
0: Sipporo?
1: Ouzo's a very sneaky drink in Greece. Well, you can sit down and have dinner, and then you put water in it, and before you know, after a while, you realise I've had too many ouzos.
0: Uh-oh. And just sneaks up on you.
1: Too late. Whereas Sipporo doesn't have the licorice-y kind of flavour to it.
0: Mm-hmm.
1: And the first sip lets you know, if I keep drinking this, I'm going to get smashed. Straight up. So you see that it doesn't sneak up on you. You can just go, I'll just moderate my
0: my drinking. It prompts you to just take a minute.
1: Yeah, just from the word go, whereas Ouzo's just sneaks up and
0: sneaks up and down your throat.
1: That's great. Yeah.
0: There's a time for that.
1: Yeah, in Greece, that's do as the Grecians do. Yes.
0: That's it. And when are you next in? Because you're normally at Greece this time of the year for Radiothon.
1: Yeah, I have been. I've not gone to Greece twice this year due to too many things here, and we'd just be spawning around there a bit. So
0: the pool of Castlemaine's too strong.
1: Oh, there's things to do at the hotel. Yeah. There's things, life things, and I've got a grandchild and things like that. So
0: got a lot here.
1: So next year. But mind you, Fringe is going to get in the way because we're doing stuff for Fringe.
0: Yes.
1: But also that's about when they've just announced the dates, and it's like April. And I'm going, oh, we were meant to be thinking of going in April.
0: Yeah, there's always something on here.
1: But at some point. at some point we'll get back.

0: about once a year, 3 months, live like a local.
1: Sounds great.
0: It's kind of the same as living here because we don't eat out. I cook a lot and we just dumpster dive for furniture and building materials and things. Except it's there. There's a dump place on pretty much every block and you get building materials. Amazing what people throw out.
1: Isn't it?
0: And so we furnished a whole house.
1: Oh, how good is that?
0: And outdoor furniture with just things we find on the street. Some of them need repairing and other things don't.
1: Sounds like such an adventure.
0: Yeah.
1: Yeah.
0: It's different.
1: Mm.
0: Yeah. I prefer it to Melbourne. Melbourne's a bit neat and tidy for a big city. And Athens is pretty grungy.
1: We like a bit of grit.
0: Yeah. You get to see a lot of variations of socioeconomics.
1: That's it.
0: You don't see so much in Melbourne. There's a few people homeless and things. But in Greece, there's whole bunches of refugees and people.
1: Yeah. Yeah. Yeah. Yeah. There's a whole lot more to see and understand reflect on how
0: And not learn the language. I haven't learned much of the language because a 5-letter word here will take 18 Greek letters to spell it.
1: So. It's a bit of a stretch.
0: Yeah. Maggie's learning Greek. She's been going for 40 odd years.
1: So, wow.
0: Which is why I go.
1: Wow.
0: She dragged me along and I love it.
1: That sounds pretty
0: good. I love being here too. That's the idea. We go from home to home.
1: Home to home. How lucky are you?
0: Yeah, I haven't been to the Acropolis. Any of that we don't do.
1: No.
0: One day someone will come and visit us and go, yeah, I haven't been to the Acropolis. And I go, well, I haven't either. Let's go and queue up.
1: I love that. Well, it's sort of like, you know, when you're in your hometown as well, you don't do all the things that other people might, do.
0: What's on? We tend to know what's on because of the hotel.
1: Of course.
0: People come in and you can direct them.
1: Yeah. And the cool room has a little prize that is being given away tonight.
0: Yes. Excuse me. I'm just going to turn around and cough. Oh, yeah. A little prize. Yes. Two fabulous prizes, both the same but different. unless you win them both. A double pass to any event at the Cool Room over the next 12 months. You don't have to do take it up this week or next week. You can wait and see what's cooking.
1: Great.
0: And a bottle of wine. Two tickets and a bottle of wine.
1: That sounds like a dream.
0: And a great gig to go to.
1: Oh, always. You guys always have amazing things going
0: on. Yes. Thanks to Alan Joyce. He used to run the Guildford Hotel. And he had that for a long time. I had a bit of trouble. COVID really knocked some things around for businesses and things.
1: I heard brilliant things about that place when it was open.
0: So, Alan is I used to be the gig meister and things when we first started the Cool Room, but I don't do any of that anymore because Alan is just streets ahead of.
1: An absolute boss.
0: He knows everybody. And they know him and he has all his contacts.
1: Yeah, that helps, absolutely.
0: And he curates really good shows.
1: Yeah, good on you, Alan.
0: Yeah.
1: Yeah.
0: So shout out to Alan.
1: Shout out to Alan Joyce.
0: Yes.
1: A local ledge.
0: Yes, he is.
1: So how are we gonna pick the winner of the Cool Room?
0: Well, we have them on bits of paper, so we could fold them into darts and see
1: which one goes the furthest.
0: I could just give you hold up a fan deck of names.
1: Oh yeah, and I can pick it out.
0: Just pick a couple out.
1: Yeah.
0: Still a bit early yet.
1: We won't do it. Maybe we'll do it, 5-10 minutes before the end of the show.
0: Yeah, still time to bribe.
1: Come on.
0: Bribe
1: to subscribe. We allow bribes. Give us your bribes.
0: Yeah, give us a reason to give you the
1: best
0: And then, one of the double passes.
1: Best bribe wins.
0: Hmm.
1: So hit us up.
0: Or total honesty. Who knows?
1: Somewhere in between.
0: Don't we?
1: There's still time to subscribe. You can go to mainfm.net and sign up your pet. We're big on pets. We've had a few pets today. You can sign up your pet human. You can sign up the imaginary friend. You can sign up the duck in the botanical gardens. I would personally like to see one of the masked lapwings on North Street signed up as a member.
0: Well, that's it. There is the Davies Street Taradale Chuff Gang. They're free range.
1: They are free range and they've auto renewed.
0: Yeah, so maybe some kookaburras nearby.
1: Would love to see that. Some Maggies.
0: Yes.
1: They've been very vocal lately, coming in the spring. Yes. Have you heard the Midnight Chortles?
0: Yes. Oh, we've got a family that lives, because we have Johnny Baker's Uptown. It's at the back of the hotel in the old bottle shop. So, so do not feed the magpies. There's signs there doing that, but they hang around.
1: They hang around waiting for someone
0: they just kind of walk. I find magpies are fantastic. I can't see why people, maybe if you get swooped.
1: But usually they
0: figure you out and go, no, you're fine. Once you're fine, then they'll leave you be. And,
1: that's it.
0: And they do that oodly oodly stuff.
1: Yeah. Gosh,
0: just outside your window, it's great.
1: Sacred.
0: Yes.
1: Sacred. Yeah. The singing in the morning.
0: Mm.
1: Yes, we'd love to see some New Holland honey eaters maybe subscribing, some Popplebonk frogs. There's a big Popplebonk swamp at CSC High.
0: Mm. We're not limited to reptiles and amphibians.
1: Oh, yeah. We're anything. Mitochondria, you can sign up. The tree that you love when you walk past.
0: Yeah.
1: go for it. You can sign up absolutely anything.
0: We have a broad definition of pet.
1: Absolutely.
0: Yeah, I'm absolutely certain when you sign up your pet rock that there'll be no trouble.
1: None.
0: That it's a rock.
1: Swift.
0: No, it's a pet.
1: It's a pet.
0: Yeah. It's fine. And we'll take your $10.
1: It's more than
0: fine.
1: We'll take your $10.
0: Not we personally. Thank you. That station will.
1: That's right. No, we're not corrupt here.
0: No, we're quite the opposite.
1: No, it's very egalitarian and community for community. Rule. Yeah, people rule. Yeah. That's it. People power here. Mm. So we've got just over 20 minutes left of the show before my show comes on at 10 p.m. And that will be after a few minutes of some messages from some rusted-ons.
0: Yes.
1: it will be, 2 hours of bangers, so stay tuned for that. Should I play some music, play some spoken word?
0: I might play some music.
1: Yeah.
0: I'll do one. speaking of reptiles
1: All right.
0: and amphibians, it's one of my favourite songs.
1: Here we go.
0: I'm not sure why, it's just really good.
1: Brilliant.
0: So we'll begin with this.

0: orbiting the sun at about 98 million miles is a little blue planet, and this planet is run by a bunch of monkeys. Now, the monkeys don't think of themselves as monkeys. They don't even think of themselves as animals, and they love to list all the things that they think separate them from the animals. Opposable thumbs, self-awareness. They'll use words like Homo erectus and Australopithecus. You say tomato, I say tomato. They're animals, all right. They're monkeys. Monkeys with high-speed digital fiber optic technology, but monkeys nevertheless. I mean, they're clever. You gotta give them that. Pyramids, Great Wall of China, phantom jets, skyscrapers. That's some pretty impressive shit for a bunch of monkeys. Monkeys whose brains have evolved to such an unmanageable size that it's now pretty much impossible for them to stay happy for any length of time. In fact, they're the only animals that think they're supposed to be happy. All the other animals can just be. But it's not that simple for the monkeys. You see, the monkeys are cursed with consciousness, so the monkeys are afraid, so the monkeys worry. The monkeys worry about everything, but mostly about what all the other monkeys think, because the monkeys desperately want to fit in with the other monkeys, which is hard to do because a lot of the monkeys seem to hate each other. That's what really separates them from the other animals. These monkeys hate. They hate monkeys that are different, monkeys from different places, monkeys who are a different color. You see, the monkeys feel alone, all 6 billion of them. Some of the monkeys pay another monkey to listen to their problems, because the monkeys want answers, and the monkeys don't want to die, so the monkeys make up gods, and then they worship them. Then the monkeys argue over who's made up god is better. Then the monkeys get really pissed off, and this is usually when the monkeys decide that it's a good time to start killing each other. So the monkeys wage war. The monkeys make hydrogen bombs. The monkeys have got their whole fucking planet wired up to explode. The monkeys just can't help it. Some of the monkeys play to a sold-out crowd of other monkeys. The monkeys make trophies, and then they give them to each other, like it means something. Some of the monkeys think they've got it all figured out. Some of the monkeys read Nietzsche. The monkeys argue about Nietzsche without ever giving any consideration to the fact that Nietzsche was just another fucking monkey. The monkeys make plans. The monkeys fall in love. The monkeys fuck, and then they make more monkeys. The monkeys make music, and then the monkeys dance. Dance, monkeys, dance. The monkeys make a hell of a lot of noise. Exhibit A, monkey making noise. And when he's done, five other randomly selected monkeys are going to rate this monkey's noises on a scale from 1 to 10. And at the end of the night, they add all the numbers up to see which monkey made the best noises. As you can see, these are some fucked up monkeys. These monkeys are at once the ugliest and the most beautiful creatures on the planet. And the monkeys don't want to be monkeys. They want to be something else. But they're not.
1: Damn straight.
2: That's it. Yes, they're monkeys. We're monkeys.
1: We are.
2: Yeah.
1: We forget that.
2: Yeah.
1: I'm more right. Animal than not.
2: Yes.
1: We should subscribe as pets.
2: Well, that was the point of Paparo's song. You know, we'd make great pets. Aliens come down, they go, oh, cute little humans.
1: Gay pets. Yeah. Gay pets. So
2: we
1: cute.
2: We would, yes.
1: Oh, 100%.
2: There were some of us.
1: Give me a warm little bed to sleep on. I'll be a great pet.
2: Yeah.
1: I'd rather do the doing, like you said, the doing than the being. Mm. Wait, no. Being. The being than the being, doing.
2: Yeah.
1: Yeah. Pets are human beings and we are human doings.
2: Yes. Yes.
1: But there's been some good human doings.
2: Well, I'm not quite ready to swap yet.
1: No.
2: There are too many cool things that monkeys can do.
1: And opposable thumbs.
2: Oh, that's it.
1: That's it. Sorry, Badger. Sorry, Badger. All right. So thank you so much to the beautiful Mon for subscribing. Full subscriber, Mon from Kimora. And Mon subscribed to Strong Currents.
2: Yay.
1: Yay. Woohoo. Thank you so, so much for helping keep community radio alive. And Mon has said, bringing so many beautiful things together and reminding what is good in the world. And that is in reference to my show. What an absolute privilege it is to receive that feedback. So thank you so much.
2: Yeah. Yeah. We bask in your comments from time to time.
1: We do.
2: We'll do it anyway. Even if you think there's no one listening, there always is.
1: Yeah, that's it. Yeah.
2: It's nice when people say, I love your show.
1: So nice. So nice. Yes. Being a social worker, it's often a thankless job. But yes, it's not always just me alone in the studio. Mm. People are listening, and
2: yes, you're in charge of a lot of things.
1: Yeah, yes. And like you said before, it's a great privilege to be able to
2: manipulate other souls. It's subliminally and for good.
1: That's right. Yeah. What's a little bit of, you know, positive manipulation?
2: Well, that's what I'm working on. I've got the projection wall on Wimble Street.
1: Mm.
2: And that's coming up to its fifth year of pretty much continuous operation.
1: Oh, so amazing.
2: And I only get a little bit of time to put things on, and there's always something on. It's got sound now. So 88.3 FM.
1: Oh, my gosh.
2: I put a radio transmitter in, so it's got car park radio. But when I get time and get all the jobs done, the never-ending series of jobs, do more subliminal for good.
1: I love it. Subliminal for good.
2: I want to do some more messaging, but not really out in your face, and someone can read that and get offended. They'll just see something and get them to scratch their little head.
1: Their minds.
2: And maybe change the way they think a little bit.
1: Do something different.
2: So, yes, I've got one billboard north of Castlemaine.
1: Absolute dream. I love going past there. And I always take my friends out of town for a little
2: Oh, it's great swing. Now with the sound, yes. Oh,
1: all right, well, I'm going to have to
2: 88.3
1: FM.
2: Lock it in.
1: And we had another subscriber through. Thank you so much. We had a pet subscription. I'm not sure if Martin's the name of the pet or Martin's the name of the human. But either way, thank you, Martin, for the subscription. And you have shouted out Still Life with Pansy as your show of choice.
2: Good.
1: So beautiful. Thank you so much, Martin, you absolute legend. We've got about just under 12 minutes left of the show, and we've had so many subscribers tonight.
2: We have.
1: Oh, I'm so, so grateful. We've had lots of pet subscribers and their humans.
2: And some real, non-pets, and monkeys.
1: Had lots of monkeys. Well, in that case, it's been all animals.
2: Yes.
1: How good is that?
2: Yes.
1: We haven't yet got an imaginary friend.
2: No.
1: But maybe there's still time. Radiothon is going until Saturday. But
2: yeah, don't stop with this show.
1: Don't stop.
2: But 10 o'clock doesn't mean it stops, and it doesn't stop for a few more days yet. And
1: exactly.
2: Even after that, if the urge strikes you, I'm sure you could get online and subscribe.
1: 100%. And, you know, yes, there's fantastic prize daily prizes, and then there's the major prizes as well. So, of course, it's a bit of a a carrot to subscribe at the moment. But you can subscribe anytime. Well, that's it. And
2: we could use the stick, but why?
1: You know, depends what you're into. You know, I'm not going to yuck anyone's yum. That's not what we do here. We yum people's yuck.
2: I see. You'll hand that sheet over to me.
1: I'm
2: collecting the eligible. I'm removing Badger and Maggie and myself and yourself from the available.
1: That's so fair. And also shout out to Maggie. Thank you so much. Yes, during that last track, I ran over to the desk and the phone rang, and able to speak to the beautiful Maggie, who's going to be signing up online because this presenter does not know how to do the signing up. But I do know the website, and that is mainfm.net.
2: And it works really well. You can't miss it.
1: No.
2: And just go for the top. Auto renew just makes it so much easier.
1: That's it.
2: Because then the next year you can have the warm fuzzies.
1: Exactly.
2: And I'll certainly read out any things subscribed to the rabbit hole again next year.
1: 100%.
2: Even if their money's been taken automatically from their account.
1: Oh, definitely. Yeah. And, you know, you always get a sticker and a little subscriber card as well, which gives you discounts at various businesses and services around the town. So, there's always something good to come from subscribing. I've got my Main FM sticker on the back of my car. So everyone knows, proud Main FM listener.
2: Yes.
1: You seem like you're doing a bit of a shuffle.
2: We need to. We've got a few minutes left. What is it?
1: 9:51.
2: Oh, I'll play another track.
1: Yeah, let's play another track.
2: And then we'll do the draw.
1: All right, that sounds like a good plan.
2: Turn.
1: My turn.
2: Yes.
1: All right, I'll we'll chuck some kneecap on.
2: Kneecap. What a great name.
1: Do you like kneecap?
2: I put them on. I'll see if I've heard
1: you
2: them.
1: You will love kneecap.
2: If I don't, I will. I know. It's your show. I'm
1: you rusted
2: onto your show. You play it and I haven't heard it before. I'd play one of your tracks the following week.
1: Oh, you're an absolute legend.
2: I like it so much.
1: Warm fuzzies here at Main FM tonight. All right, let's listen to Kneecap. Get Your Brits Out by Kneecap.

0: Hell yeah, what a track.
1: Kneecap.
0: Guess what
1: might be going in a show to come up. I'll go looking for the kneecap.
0: Yeah, you'll love it.
1: Yeah. Oh, that's great.
0: The film is great as well. Mm. And
1: I generally don't watch videos.
0: Yeah?
1: It's funny. I'll hear tracks that are like, I don't know, Roxy Music from way back when.
0: Yeah.
1: I've got no idea what the video looks like.
0: Totally. Well, I mean, who watches videos these days?
1: They still make them.
0: They do.
1: But there's so many things that I know the music really well, but mm-hmm. I've never actually got around to seeing what they decide to make for it. Sometimes it's a bit disappointing.
0: Well,
1: I could have done better than that.
0: Well, you would think that, given your background.
1: I would have expanded the idea better if you had enough budget and get the right people to do it.
0: I believe you. I'm glad that you liked Kneecap, and thank you, Theo, for texting me. And yes, you're right. Frank liked it.
1: Yeah. Rust it on.
0: We got to rust it on. So, what do you reckon, Frank?
1: Shuffled? We've only got a few minutes left. I've shuffled them. I've got them face down.
0: Mm.
1: I've taken out your name and my name and Dage's name and Maggie's name. What's the point?
0: We could. We're winners anyway, really.
1: So I think probably rather than you reach over and pick a thing, just give me a reasonable number, like somewhere between 1 and 20.
0: Okay.
1: Start off with?
0: 11.
1: 11. 1...
0: Angel
1: four,
0: number.
1: 5, 6, 7, 8, 9, 10, 11. Ka-ching. Okay. Oh, there's two on this. So it's a web. It's going to be a full subscriber. Okay. I'll let you pick. Left or right?
0: Left, always.
1: Left or right. Okay, Talia Jenkin of Castlemaine.
0: Good on you, Talia.
1: Subscribe to What's Golden. Just contact Alan at the Northern Arts Hotel.
0: Whoop, whoop.
1: And I'll mark you down and mark you up. And we'll put your name so that you can come to a gig.
0: Absolutely.
1: With a friend. Bring a friend.
0: Oh, hell yeah, bring a friend.
1: And a bottle of wine.
0: And look, if Talia's not listening, we'll find her contact details and give her a heads up.
1: That's it.
0: Good on you, Talia. Thank you
1: so much.
0: She's
1: still listening, though.
0: Come on.
1: Talia. All right. That's one down. We're running out of time.
0: We are.
1: Okay, a smaller number than...
0: Three.
1: Three. Okay.
0: It's my lucky number.
1: Is
0: and
1: it?
0: Hopefully yours, dear listener.
1: Oh. Okay, Basil the cat.
0: Basil.
1: The pet subscriber.
0: Woohoo!
1: Oh, to down the rabbit hole. So, yes. Hey, Basil.
0: Basil.
1: Guess what? You're not going to the Northern Arts Hotel. This badger will probably eat you. But Basil the cat, whoever owns Basil the cat, just let us know.
0: Let us know.
1: At the Northern Arts. Just get in contact with Alan tomorrow.
0: Yes.
1: Then same deal. Put you down and, Well, you might be able to bring Basil. We just need to know how much you might eat Basil.
0: Yeah. How Basil's going.
1: Basil, I'm assuming, is a he, but mind you, my cat George is a she. So.
0: We've got gender-bending names for the animals. So good on you, Talia, and Basil the cat.
1: Basil the cat.
0: Our winners of two double pass, should I say. One double pass each to the Cool Room and...
1: With a bottle of wine.
0: God, that makes it sweet, doesn't
1: local
0: it?
1: Local wines too, so,
0: Well, we are out of time, Frank.
1: Oh,
0: it has
1: no.
0: been an absolute pleasure. We could go for another 2 hours, but...
1: Let's not.
0: Let's do it another night.
1: Next week.
0: Yes.
1: Okay, we'll have a chat.
0: And thank you so much to all the subscribers. It's been an absolute pleasure to read your names out. Thank you for helping keep community alive, community radio alive.
1: Yeah.
0: Yes. Next week, back to usual programming.
1: Yes, whatever that is.
0: All right.
1: It's been a pleasure.
0: It's been a pleasure, Frank.
1: Okay,
0: let's do it again.
1: Now, what's coming up?
0: Strong Currents with Ash Frax. That's me. Stay tuned for some absolute bangers, Radiothon special club mix edition.
1: Good.
0: All right.
1: Good night.
0: Good night. Good evening. You are on Strong Currents with Ash Frax on 94.9 Main FM, the best little station in the nation, and this is a radiothon special. I've spent the last couple of hours in the studio with Frank having a really fun time signing up as many people, pets and other things that we possibly can. And now it's time to sort of get books in. Before we do, I'd like to acknowledge that we are on Jarrah country and it is a pleasure and a privilege to be here on this beautiful land. And I'd like to pay my deep respects to elders past, present and emerging. Always was, always will be Aboriginal land. Before we kick off into the music, we're going to hear from a few people who have sent some nice messages about the show and Main FM. If that's a little bit of a push to get you to subscribe, dear listener, hopefully this is it. Also followed by that, we're going to listen to just under two hours of nonstop bangers. So if the fan club's not enough, surely the bangers are going to be enough. So let's listen to a couple of people or a few people who have sent through their thoughts.
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0: 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So now it's time to kick off your shoes, let your hair down. We're going to have a repeat of my club mix from early on at my time at the station with a few extras in there as well. No promos, no breaks. Just a little under 2 hours of beats. So enjoy.

You better tell me whoop stick is this. I wanna know whoop stick is this. You better tell me whoop stick is this. I wanna know whoop stick is this. You better tell me whoop stick is this. I wanna know whoop stick is this. You better tell me whoop stick is this. I wanna know whoop stick is this. You better tell me whoop stick is this. I wanna know whoop stick is this. You better tell me whoop stick is this. I wanna know whoop stick is this. You better tell me whoop stick is this. I wanna know whoop stick is this. You better tell me whoop stick is this. I wanna know whoop stick is this. You better tell me whoop stick is this. I wanna know whoop stick is this. You better tell me whoop stick is this. I wanna know whoop stick is this. You better tell me whoop stick is this. I wanna know whoop stick is this. You better tell me whoop stick is this. I wanna know whoop stick is this. You better tell me whoop stick is this. I wanna know whoop stick is this. You better tell me whoop stick is this. I wanna know whoop stick is this.

I wanna know who's sick is this. You better tell me who's sick is this. I wanna know.

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That, of course, is the inimitable Vicar and Linda Bull from their album, which was released this year, Where Do You Come From? And

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I have Anna Knight from Barkers Creek, who says community radio is a wonderful thing and should be supported. Yay! Thanks, Anna. And also A. McDonald from Castlemaine, who is a passionate subscriber, loves community voices, all of them. How wonderful. And so important, I think, to help keep us connected. So what do you receive? You receive that special shout out that I just gave, a subscriber pack in the mail with a bumper sticker, a postcard, and your subscriber card, which you can then flash around town for discounts at participating shops. And there's an ever-growing list of businesses around town who offer discounts. So I'll just read out the Friday prizes. So if you subscribe today, you have the going the running for, as well as for the major prizes, which you've heard, you may have heard on some of the promos. I've already played one at the top of this show. But the special Friday prizes, which are drawn every day, the daily prizes, which are drawn every day. The Friday prize for today is a $55 Love Shack Brewing voucher, or a double pass to a gig of the winner's choice at the Theatre Royal Castlemaine, a double season pass for Raven's Theatre Co. production, a $20 Saf's Cafe voucher, a $100 Wonder Pants voucher, and a $200 carefully curated wine pack from Grafting Cellars. So yes, if you subscribe today, so Anna Knight and A. McDonald and Gavin Rose so far are all in the running for today's daily prizes. How excellent. Now today I'm going to be interviewing someone else a bit later on about a Melbourne Fringe show that is dealing with someone escaping domestic violence. And I'm also going to be having a chat with our esteemed station manager, Steph Riddle, who has just returned from a jaunt supporting her mother in a massive international breast cancer event. So, but I'll let her do all the chat about that. So you can also text in, remember, on 0488 63186, but that is not the subscriber line. So just text in and say, hi, happy Radiothon. I'll say happy Radiothon to you all now. And let's go into a song from Plaster of Paris. This is Dance Floor with the F-A-L-W, Floor. You're on Main FM.

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4: Here we are again. It's Radiothon. I'm Bridget Haylock, playing you all female artists every week on Femfortissima. Today, as well as having chat with people, interviews, I'm bringing you music from women who I have interviewed over the last year or so. So, and often they're people who are playing local gigs, or they've just released some new music. They could be international or local. So huge, you get to hear from a huge variety of mainly musicians, but last week, for instance, I spoke to Janice Muller, who is the director for Waiting for Godot, the upcoming Ravens Theatre Company production. And I'm happy to speak with, people, women doing housing, like speaking to the Wink people. 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Or you can jump on mainfm.net and subscribe. And then, as I said, you might go into the running for a major, you'll go into the running for a major prize, definitely, and also for the daily prize. Let's go for some more music. This is Beck Sykes with Last to Know. 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

0: That's Beck Sykes there with Last to Know. And I would like to welcome Jen Ward into the studio.
1: Hi, Bridget.
0: Hi, Jen.
1: Nice to see you.
0: And you too, especially on this happy radiothon.
1: I know, first day.
0: Yeah.
1: It's you get two goes
0: I
1: at it.
0: do, yeah. But Elizabeth's actually sort of programming next week because it's opening night for Godot. So
1: Oh, yes.
0: I'll still be here, but I'm glad that she wanted to
1: Yeah.
0: take that on. So,
1: Yeah,
0: but
1: great.
0: yes, we get us women get two goes.
1: Yes. We're
0: About time.
1: an effective team, the Femme Fortissima team,
0: We
1: aren't
0: are.
1: we?
0: We are.
1: I haven't really stepped in for a little while, but I know that you had a holiday, was it?
0: Yes.
1: And Elizabeth and I stepped in a little bit.
0: Yes, I had a family wedding,
1: Oh.
0: so yeah, was away for that.
1: Yeah.
0: So you jumped in then,
1: Yeah, I
0: yeah.
1: did a show with Elizabeth. I was planning to do two shows, but I had a lot going on, and I want to sort of segue this into, people come up to me and say, "Oh, Jen, you're always so busy. You're so busy. You're one of those busy people." And I've been working on unbusying myself
0: Okay.
1: because I think you can sort of run on adrenaline a bit too much. It's
0: Yeah.
1: a thing where I think as a society we're a lot busier. We're always, achieving and, staying active, doing, when actually not doing is a beautiful thing. And I'm teaching myself to not do, but I've taken actions over the last year or so by, like, there was a time when someone said, "Oh, what work do you do?" And I reeled off five jobs that I had.
0: Wow. Okay.
1: Which I would call the portfolio career or the
0: Yeah.
1: gig career. Someone recently said, "Oh, that's a slasher." So, the slash symbol,
0: Okay,
1: bookkeeper slash career coach
0: yeah.
1: slash office manager slash dance instructor, and on it went. And now I just work for myself
0: Yeah.
1: as a bookkeeper and a career coach, and they're under the umbrella of my business. And the other things I do, I teach dance, but that's not driven by money. That's driven by health and movement and community.
0: So you're reframing it.
1: Yeah.
0: Yeah.
1: Yeah, it's like, what are the reasons why I'm doing the things that I do, and working for myself? Because, well, I just want ownership and control. I don't want to
0: Yeah.
1: work for anyone else anymore. It's time for me.
0: Yeah.
1: Radio presenting, that's my service giving, and also that my show Mind Your Head, which is in its sixth year now.
0: Congratulations. So that's on a Wednesday morning, isn't it?
1: Yeah, 9 till 10. And I just know, like, the topic of mental health is so important, and just to talk about it, share resources, reduce the stigma, connect, or maybe resonate with people who listen, or I don't know, just all the good things around that.
0: There's one thing that you do on your show that I absolutely love, and that's taking in the good. And it's just such a beautiful thing. Would you like to share that with the Femme Fortissima listeners right now?
1: So taking in the good or savoring the good, I learned about this when I did an online meditation course through Monash University. It was like online free learning. And there's two researchers there at Monash, and I can't remember the name, something like Craig Hassan or something. Anyway, and he came up with this practice called savoring the good. And it's not chasing those wonderful things, or or being grateful or looking for those positive things. It's when good things happen to you, or good feelings or moments, above the line moments. You might have heard that phrase. It's a bit corporate, but just it's not a negative thing. It's more of a, and it can be a calm feeling. It can be, a peaceful feeling. It could be a smell, so it could be a sense of, oh, the flowers that are out in the springtime, seeing some bees, hovering around the flowers,
0: A
1: or
0: flock
1: the
0: of black cockatoos.
1: yes. hearing some good news about a friend who's just had surgery, whatever it is. So when that moment is there, you pause with that. And even if you're talking to someone, you can still acknowledge that that feeling is in your body and you're sort of holding on to the good feeling. You're noticing it and you're holding on to it and sort of letting it pass through you. And it's training your brain and your those positive neural pathways in your brain to keep noticing those good moments. And they don't have to be, you know, all the time every day, because we go through a range of emotions throughout the day every day. So when the good ones crop up or, you know, arrive, we can just breathe in that moment of good.
0: Yeah, it's so beautiful, because it's even like, oh, look at the beautiful blue sky. And it can just be that, so that's also sort of that positive thinking thing, isn't it?
1: Yeah,
0: I think that's beautiful.
1: My boyfriend's always pointing out the clouds. It's like, oh, look at that cloud. That's his thing. And it helps, and it actually makes me pause and go, oh, yeah.
0: And so this part of the de-stressing, I think it's, and this is part of that practice, isn't it, this savouring the good, is making space for that in one's life. And I think I noticed I finished a full-time job at the end of 2024, and it was only when I finished that I realised how stressed I was. And obviously stress is so, it's not good for our bodies.
1: No, you know, it's not.
0: It's really bad for us.
1: Because it comes a habit of running on stress or adrenaline or whatever those, or cortisol, whatever's
0: and
1: running
0: And you get
1: through.
0: Used to it.
1: You get used to it and you just keep pushing on and go, oh, I'll relax later when I've finished that thing.
0: But you never finish the thing.
1: No.
0: There's always another thing.
1: Yeah. And this is what I've been working towards for the last few years, to get to that. That Zen feeling, and the only thing I can liken it to or recognise where I felt like this before was 12 years ago when I lived in Harcourt on a 9-acre property. I didn't know many people in town because I was new to the area. So I was just gardening every day, growing vegetables. We had chickens, and it was really quite peaceful. And I was also career coaching, sort of contracting into Melbourne. So I was going up and down on the train once or twice a week. And so you might have heard of the Maslow's hierarchy of needs.
0: Oh, yes, definitely.
1: And the top is self-actualizing. And that's when you're really at that, you know. And I remember actually saying it out loud. I feel like the first time in a long time I'm self-actualizing, and which sounds really dorky. And it's for the first time now, just in the last few months, I've felt that feeling again.
0: Oh, that's very cool.
1: Yeah.
0: Well done.
1: Because I've taken steps to get there. And even, I don't know, just sort of, you don't have to have all the friends. You can still, the friends can still be there. It's just like you're not, oh, I'll see you and I'll see you and we'll have coffee and then I'll text you. And it's actually just slow it all down.
0: Yeah. Yeah. Which is also, you know, we are in this beautiful, beautiful part of the world. Like Jarrah country is just, what a privilege to be here. And at the moment walking around and it's, you know, wattle and frog time.
1: Mm-hmm.
0: And
1: it's so gorgeous.
0: It's just amazing. And that's the, you know, savouring the good.
1: Yeah. And so when you,
0: part of that appreciation.
1: When you slow down, you notice it more and you appreciate it more. And you actually, from even feeling it, you actually start thinking, oh my gosh, I've been taking this for granted.
0: Yeah.
1: This is right here. This is right here.
0: Stop and breathe, even just to take a breath and appreciate that you have a body that you can, and you're alive.
1: Yeah. Do you want to hear another practice that I've tapped into that I've only
0: just
1: discovered?
0: Quickly.
1: Yeah, just quickly. So, you know, when you've got guided meditation and you'd go maybe like a body scan, relax the muscles, Well, now I'm not even doing that. I will lie on the bed and your brain's going, boo, think, and I don't even do the body scan. I don't even think. You don't have to think anything. You are just here. No thinking. You are just here. And I'll just keep saying that. You're safe on the bed. Just here. Your head is on the pillow. That is all. And I'll put bigger gaps in between of not thinking. And it is fantastic.
0: Anyway. That sounds good.
1: Yeah. So there's a hot tip.
0: I'll try that one. I do like telling myself to relax, and then it can and just that just letting go happens, and you realize how how much you're holding yourself. And so that can be like before going to sleep, or it can be anywhere. It's just just pause.
1: Pause, relax. Yeah, and even if you're doing that consciously more throughout the day, that's also training your body to, you know, have the happier hormones and letting those, like the cortisol, it's in the blood. So it's like if you're moving and training your body, that cortisol is lessening in the blood. It's not as dominant. Yeah. It's sort of moving out and the happy, making space for the good hormones. I'm not a scientist.
0: So what a treat, Femme Fortissima listeners and Mania Femme listeners in general. This is your 20 minutes of wellness tips in the middle of the day, in the middle of Radiothon.
1: Yes. And Radiothon, what a fantastic week it is. Are you wanting to go to some songs or talk about Radiothon a little bit? Get online, people, subscribe. It's really easy this year. There's a new kind of system of clicking through if you do it online, and or you can ring up the station if you've got the number there.
0: The number is 5472-4376. Let your fingers do the walking.
1: Yes.
0: And or mainfm.net. 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
1: Yeah. Prizes to be won and being part of the Main FM community, feeling the love.
0: Yeah. So what are some of the major prizes? Ooh. What's one that really jumps out for you?
1: Well, we have a wood fire, so a trailer load of firewood delivered to your property by Arborea Tree Management. That's fantastic. I like that one. Let me see. What else do I like here? Oh, two-night midweek stay in luxury glamtainer at Big Four Castlemaine Gardens Holiday Park. That's pretty cool.
0: Book there for town folk.
1: I'd say it's probably already booked out. I hear the town is booked out. It's really hard to get accommodation. But, you know, if you're thinking of maybe renting out a room, people. Anyway, so I'm segueing. $500 voucher for salvage yard. That's awesome. Brewery Bonanza Brewery Tour pizzas and guided beer tastings for four people at Shed Shaker.
0: They're amazing, amazing Radiothon prizes. They're the, these are the major prizes.
1: Yeah, and there's a whole heap. There's also Love Shack Brewing, $55 vouchers offered every single day of Radiothon. And there's music festivals at Queenscliff and Port Fairy. Theatre Royal, Castlemaine, five double passes to a gig of the winner's choice. My mum won a double pass 1 year when she subscribed, and she gave it to me and I went and saw Boy and Bear.
0: Cool. Mm. Now, we've had a text from Hayley who says, we're also known as multi-potentialities, Jen. Ha, ha.
1: Potentialities. I can't even say that.
0: I can't say it either, Hayley.
1: Like,
0: sorry.
1: Like, thank you. We self-actualize and then we, but then there's
0: potentialities.
1: Even more potential.
0: Yeah. Multiple potentialities. That's very cool, Hayley. Yeah, thank you.
1: Thank you. Here's another, here's a Friday prize, $100 Wonder Pants voucher. I want to win that.
0: Thank you very much for coming in, Jen.
1: Thank you. Are you going to play some music?
0: No, we're going to go to, I'm going to interview someone else who I'm going to call. Oh, we've got a new message coming in, actually. Oh, multi-potentialite.
1: Oh, is that me? Or is that just a word?
0: That's Hayley saying how we pronounce it.
1: Oh, okay.
0: Thank you.
1: Thanks, Hayley. And thanks, Bridget.
0: Thank you, Jen. Happy Radiothon.
1: Happy Radiothon.
0: Okay, bye.
1: Bye.
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0: You are on Main FM. This is Femme Fortissima. I'm Bridget Haylock, and with me on the phone, I am delighted to welcome Penelope Swales.
7: Hey, Bridget.
0: Thank you so much for making yourself available to chat with me. Now, you are taking a show to Melbourne Fringe, which I saw a preview of, I guess. And this show is called Back to Me, A Musical Journey of Survival, which you co-wrote with Jules DeCinque. You're performing, and that includes singing and playing the guitar.
7: It does. I also play the ukulele.
0: Right. Yes. Now, you're actually, you've got, you are awarded a performer. You've got the Best Live Act from the Folk Alliance Australia Members' Choice Award.
7: That was for my band, yes, Totally Gorgeous. Okay. Back in the glory days of 2008.
0: Right, and also Alistair Hewlett Songs for Social Justice Award in 2019.
7: Correct, yeah.
0: And so this isn't the first time, like, in this show. Would you like to outline, give us a sort of synopsis of the show?
7: Okay, so the show was written in response to these awful and relentless headlines that we keep seeing about women dying due to intimate partner homicide. So Jules contacted me and said, I want to do something about this. She'd already started writing some songs.
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7: When women are fleeing family violence, the most dangerous time is just after she's left. So it's shining a light on that window of time in this woman's life, and she does survive, she does escape. But it's intended to raise some awareness and highlight the challenges that are involved in that escape. And, there's all sorts of services out there that can assist women, but those services are often struggling for funding, or there's a lot of women trying to access them. It's a confusing system. Navigating the intervention order system without the help of a service is quite difficult. So it's when the character turns to a service that she does finally manage to make some progress and start getting out of the situation that she's in. So the way Jules was articulating it to me when we started writing it was that she felt a woman in that situation had three options. One was to retaliate with violence, which is not a great option and probably doesn't work out very well. And the character in the show does kind of have a few sort of violent fantasies before she sort of catches herself and goes, oh, no, I can't go down there. Because if I go down that road, then effectively he's won. Like,
0: yeah.
7: That's her sort of attitude, is I need to reclaim myself, and this isn't who I am. The second option is she can run away and live in a car. Also not a great option, but there's people out there that are doing that because that's the only option they've got. And then the third option is to go through that system, that intervention order and domestic violence service system, which is not easy and quite complicated, but it's a lot better than the other two options. And that's the way in which she eventually finds her way out and builds a new life for herself.
0: And so have you worked in this space at all professionally, or you're a professional performer?
7: Yeah, so I worked as a Victoria Legal Aid lawyer for a number of years.
0: Ah.
7: So my role was as a duty lawyer in magistrates' courts. So I did it in Melbourne and I did it also out here in the Latrobe Valley. The Latrobe Valley has some of the highest rates of family violence in the state.

0: So as an intervention order lawyer, there's usually two of us at the court, and Victoria Legal Aid will be one, and then the local community legal service will be the other one. And usually what happens is the community legal service will take the applicants, so the people who are applying for an order to get protection from violence, and legal aid end up with the perpetrators because nobody else wants them.
1: Right.
0: So I spent quite a bit of time working quite closely with the men who are in the system having orders taken out against them. And it's a difficult space. It's got a lot more nuance in it than people think. But what I certainly did observe in that time is that, and I will say this with the caveat that this was 10 years or more ago. So this is before the rise of the manosphere. Most of those guys at that time, most of them were not complete monsters. They were just men that did not have any skills in how to live their life in a good way. They didn't know how to manage their emotions. They didn't know how to deal with anger. There was often other stresses like addiction or drugs or money problems. Magistrates would often comment on how money problems, financial strain will lift family violence and how often they see that. And they were just making a mess of their lives. And it was quite tragic to see. But someone, and that was often the legal aid lawyer, has to sit down with these guys and say, okay, this is an event intervention order, and this is what it says, and this is what it means. Because they often won't read it. They'll just, like, someone will hand them the paper and they'll just go, ooh, and they'll, fold it up and shove it in a pocket or chuck it away. It's too confronting. So someone's actually got to sit down and go, okay, this is what this says. This is what it means. This is what's going to happen if you don't stick to it. Because an intervention order is a civil matter. And there's no record of that anyone, like an employer or anyone, can look up. But if somebody breaches the intervention order and gets charged, then suddenly they're in the criminal justice system, and there can be some quite serious consequences of that. There can be imprisonment, and there can be implications for access to children and stuff like that. So it's a very, very fraught area. So I'd worked in that side, and sometimes I also acted for applicants as well. Sometimes legal aid and the community legal service will have to swap, because if one of us has represented that person before or the other person before, it's called a conflict. So you've got to sort of stick with, yeah. So that was my professional experience. Jules worked for Berry Street for many years. So she worked with a lot of women and children who are at risk. But as well as that, I do have some lived experience of my own of experiencing gendered violence when I was a young woman. I had a boyfriend who became quite violent and who I really had to get away from. And I do reflect on that and reflect on how different that was, because that was back in like the very early 1990s when there wasn't a health crisis, a housing crisis, and I was able to get another place to live relatively easily. And there wasn't smart fines. Like, it was a lot harder for that person to track me down or harass me, because if I was gone, I was gone. And so the technology, these technologies that we have these days that, supposedly makes life so much better, can be abused, as abusers will abuse anything that comes to hand. And we do portray that in the show as well, that she sort of, she's trying to have a fantasy about Frank Sinatra, and she keeps getting these text messages that are kind of popping in and sort of bursting her bubble. But yeah, so I want to make it clear that the show is uplifting. It sort of starts in a dark place, and it sort of gets better and better as the show goes on, and it ends with her sort of really doing quite well for herself.
1: So it's showing a woman's emergence into empowerment, really, isn't it? Like
0: Absolutely,
1: stepping into her own power.
0: And finding the wherewithal to claim that,
1: Which
0: and
1: is
0: we
1: not
0: sort of use.
1: easy.
0: It's not easy. It's very difficult, and that part of the intention of the show is to show that process that she goes through, like those turning points in her thinking and her reasoning, that where she goes, I've just got to keep moving forward. I've got to get out of this situation. So we use the instruments for that as well. So when she's feeling really overwhelmed and beaten down and it's all too much, she's curled up in the car and she's playing this little ukulele that was given to her by her father when she was a child. But when she's like taking steps to protect herself, you know, make a future for herself and for her kids, because she's had to leave the kids behind in this situation, so she's going to have to go back and get them at some point. She's out the front and she's playing the guitar and she's, you know, she's playing the bigger instrument and she's sort of stepping forward.
1: That's very cool. And also obviously showing how, on another level, how, you know, music can be really supportive emotionally for people who are going through, you know, all sorts of whatever we go through in life. You know, that sort of artistic expression, that art can help in a way, like a song. People will often,
0: I mean, my sort of youth experience involved a certain amount of homelessness when I was very young, and the way I dealt with that was writing songs about that experience. In the show, the way that manifests is she's really into retro music, so she not only sings and plays herself, but she sort of calls on, you know, she sings a bit of Aretha Franklin at one point, she sings a bit of Nina Simone at another point. She's sort of calling on these sort of feminist icons from the past and from this beautiful retro catalogue to support herself in her decisions. So when she rings 1-800-RESPECT, she starts singing Aretha Franklin's Respect to herself as a way of giving herself the courage to dial a number and hit the button to actually go through.
1: Yeah, it's quite incredible. But this is also testament to your prowess as a performer too. Like, you know, you have a fantastic voice. You can play these instruments and act. So you're bringing this show, which, as you say, is quite uplifting, but with this very strong message in it, doesn't it?
0: Yeah, I always feel, for me, I need to put a message across in my art. I mean, I do write, you know, I've written just love songs and stuff like that in my time, but I always feel like if I'm going to ask for people's attention, I need to do more than just be kind of entertaining. I need to actually say something that's worthwhile. So that's sort of, I guess, part of how I approach the whole writing process. This is the first time I've written theatre. So Jules and I wrote the play together, and we wrote the music together. And it's been an interesting progression. I was in another musical a few years ago called Voyage, which was about women who were brought to Australia as part of a sponsored immigration program in the 1830s. Mm-hmm. And I really, really love that work. And this work does draw a little bit on that. Like, it's not quite the same style, because in Voyage, the actors don't play the instruments so much. It's more the musicians are on the side of the stage. But the musicians are part of the action, and they're sort of talking to each other almost like a great chorus. And with this one, because it's just me on the stage, I am playing the music, but it's... Yeah, I guess it's a luxury. If you're going to write something, you might as well write something that suits your skill set. So,
1: of course.
0: Yeah.
1: And, yeah, I mean, back to the, you know, if you're going to be commanding people's attention, which is a privilege, yes, I completely understand you need to have, you know, you've got to have something to say, and that is something that you feel strongly about, I guess, that's a truthful, you know, it's got that emotional truth in it. And some practical...
0: I mean, there's a lot of entertainment these days, which is just slop, and some of it's amusing and some of it's not. But yeah, I sort of, maybe I'm just a bit old fashioned. Like, I'm just like, nah, give me something. Like,
1: yeah.
0: Say something important. I want to, you know, give me something to think about. Yeah. So.
1: And what kind of response did you have? Have you had, or did you have to that first preview show that I was privileged enough to see?
0: Oh, very good. Yeah, we had really excellent response from the audience. Jules was smart enough to go around and vox pop a lot of the people in the audience as they were leaving, and she got some fabulous quotes, which we've luckily been able to use in the publicity, because publicity is a huge bugbear for independent artists, and it's so hard to get. I mean, I've been doing social media, and, oh, man, it's such a slog. I hate social media. I am promising myself a massive digital detox after the season.
1: That's probably a good idea. You just said that you're an organic gardener. That would be the perfect antidote to all of that, wouldn't it, just to go and have your hands in the soil?
0: Oh yeah. This is how I've been earning my living for the last several years. Is I run a little market garden in Gippsland and run a veggie box scheme. So and yeah, fringe is in the middle of spring, and it's like, oh, good time couldn't be worse. But that's okay. I've got support, and I'm working around it. So when I have to drop everything and run off to the city, I've got people to look after the farm for me.
1: And the other thing that Jules, or that you managed to organise, was from that show, was it was filmed. So there is a
0: Yes.
1: reel that is obviously, you can, if you're sharing that on Instagram, you can have a
0: Yeah, you
1: look
0: can
1: and
0: find
1: see.
0: Instagram or Facebook. Yeah. So if you go to Penelope Swales Music or even my personal Penelope Swales profile, you'll see it there, or Penelope Swales on Instagram. Yeah, they are up on YouTube, but they're in the shorts rather than the videos. So I'm not sure how easy that is to find. I'm not sure why YouTube insisted on putting them in the shorts, but they did. So.
1: So, Penelope, so you're presenting Back to Me, A Musical Journey of Survival for the Melbourne Fringe, 29th of September to the 4th of October,
0: Yes.
1: at the Motley Bauhaus Theatrette in Carlton. I haven't been there.
0: Oh, it's a lovely little theatre. And I will pop in and say our show is really early at 6 to 7, and there's a bunch of other fantastic theatre on in the same venue, like later on, as Frank Woodley's doing something. There's some other amazing artists on. So you can make a night of it, or you can go out to Lygon Street and have dinner, or you can just go home and get to bed at a reasonable time.
1: But also, yeah, I mean, it's, there's a lot to think about from your show, I think, too. It's quite thought-provoking, and as well as being entertaining, and
0: Yeah, thank you. One of the things that lots of people said after the preview, which really meant a lot to me, is that people commented again and again that the show wasn't about blame. And I was really heartened by that, because I didn't want it to seem like a sort of, all men are bastards kind of message. It's not. She is fleeing from a dangerous person. And these are the challenges that she faces in doing that.
1: And so it's actually sort of showing how people can get out of that situation, but the challenges for what women face in that situation. So for some people seeing it might be the first time. The way that I know that we have so much information and stuff, content thrown at us all the time,
0: Yeah.
1: but we all pick up messages in different ways. And so it'll be interesting to see how, if there's people who come to your show and they've, heard about all the femicides going on, but it doesn't really mean anything until they'll see you presenting this story and sort of, go, oh, now I understand what's
0: Yeah,
1: going on,
0: because
1: or
0: there's this wasteland. There's this period that people don't have a lot of insight into, which is what happens when she's trying to leave or after she leaves. And you do hear headlines like, a woman went to police and then turned up dead 4 days later because nothing was done, or she'd sort of contacted someone and hadn't been able to get assistance. So really, what I would love to have happen is for people to understand how important it is for these support services to continue to be funded and to be funded properly. That's I think that's the probably the biggest, like, if anybody wants to take something away that they could do about that, they could, sit down and write a letter to their local member of parliament and say, we need to be funding these domestic violence services properly and make sure that there is enough room for everybody who comes in the door. Because nothing breaks my heart more than hearing the people who run these services say, we're having to turn people away.
1: Yeah,
0: We,
1: that's
0: we yeah,
1: terrifying,
0: that's
1: isn't
0: that's it's absolutely terrifying.
1: it?
0: Yeah.
1: All right, look, thank you so much, Penelope Swales, for making yourself available to tell us all about your show, Back to Me, which is part of the Melbourne Fringe. So listeners, if you would like to book to go see Penelope's show, 29th of September to the 4th of October, jump on to melbournefringe.com.au. And search for Back to Me. So this show is directed by Margie Mackay as well.
0: Yeah, correct.
1: So
0: Yeah.
1: I wish you well with it. Hope it goes well. I hope to get to the opening night,
0: Oh,
1: actually.
0: fantastic. Oh, I'd love it if you were there. That would be awesome. The opening night is a Tuesday, and I would love it if more people booked in to a Tuesday night show. So that's a little hint out there.
1: So, Hopefully, I'll bring a posse from here.
0: Excellent. So posse is what we want.
1: Yes. Thanks so much, Penelope. And
0: you're welcome.
1: Have a wonderful afternoon gardening.
0: Oh yes, I'm harvesting carrots now.
1: Okay. Well, enjoy that. And I hope the show goes really well. Back to me for the Melbourne Fringe.
0: Fantastic. Thanks, Bridget.
1: Okay. Thank you. Bye for now.
0: Bye.

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hold you tight and long. A poignant turn of phrase, then a haunting verse or song. Was it the twisting of the night?

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Something. Low on time. John starts blowing through his slides. They were ultimately fine, but the takeaway is praise for this entirely other mind. I'm at the movie theater. This was Boston, 1996. 20 years of age, I'm an 80s Mike Tyson kid. We heard about that legendary clashing of the Titans, but could never have contextualized the metrics or environment.

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0: Good morning, everyone. We're going to have fun in the city.
1: In the country.
0: In the country. In the city.
1: In the city.
0: In the country.
1: Fancy singing already.
0: I know. It's, sorry, everyone. It's 7:30. What? 7:30, is it?
1: Exactly. 7:30. Nearly on the dot.
0: Yes. It's 17th of September, everyone. Wake up. It's Thursdays on my mind time. We're into Radiothon this week, having fun. The sun's shining, the birds are singing. It's going to be 17 degrees. It's
1: 17.
0: Beautiful. And I did check the weather, and it had, you know, how 9 o'clock, 10 o'clock, sun,
1: all day.
0: So,
1: do you know what we call that? A perler.
0: A perler. It is a perler. I reckon it's a cracker.
1: Perfect.
0: Cracker of a day.
1: Cracker of a day. Aren't we lucky? And it's Radiothon week.
0: It is.
1: It's been such a fun time.
0: It is. And we've raised lots of money. Thank you very much for everyone who subscribed. But we still have more to go. We'd still love to have you on board. So if you want to, jump online and you just go to newmainfm.net and then you'll see the subscribe button. It's really easy. And any donation helps. If you can do $500, great. If you've only got $5, great.
1: I love to start so high.
0: I know. But it really is. It's great to see so many subscribers.
1: Yeah.
0: And you've got today and tomorrow.
1: And Saturday.
0: Sure. So you've got 3 days, people. And the other thing you can do is just call in.
1: At some point. No one's at the phone at the moment, though. So,
0: no, so do,
1: please don't
0: online.
1: Call just yet.
0: Mainfm.net.
1: We're good, but we're not that good.
0: Yes. And I will give you the number, though.
1: Yes.
0: For, you know, about 8 o'clock today. 5472-4376. That's 5472-4376. If you'd rather talk to a human being and, you know, hand over your house, your property, your mortgage. No. We don't want any
1: really
0: more of those.
1: No. But I was part of the office gang the other night, and so many pets.
0: Yeah.
1: Like, I cluck, cluck, yes. Subscribed. And I was like, this is so good.
0: I love that cluck, cluck. Was a real chicken?
1: Well, I hope so.
0: Yeah. Could be one that comes, my neighbour's chook comes into my...
1: Into your yard.
0: Yeah, all the time. It's quite cute. And I reckon if I left the door open to come in the house, it's not, you know...
1: Oh, what a friendly chook.
0: It's very friendly.
1: Does it have a name?
0: Cluck, cluck.
1: Oh, it is cluck, cluck.
0: No, I don't know, but I think
1: Annie.
0: I'll call it cluck, cluck.
1: Oh, I'm too gullible for 7:30 in the morning. 7:30. Oh, my God.
0: Sorry.
1: Thursday morning. Thursday. Well, we have a bunch of songs today. They're all to the theme of associated with keeping it real, because that's what we do.
0: Yeah.
1: And that's the theme.
0: Yep.
1: And then I've also got some songs just associated with giving coin.
0: Nice.
1: Yeah.
0: Nice.
1: So how about we go to a bit of song?
0: Yeah,
1: but we'll kick things off. Good morning, everyone. And I guess we should flag. We have a little surprise.
0: We're keeping it real today.
1: And
0: we're getting real people into the studio.
1: We are. We've done something a little bold.
0: Oh.
1: Would you say? No. And he's like, old hat. Okay. This is a little clue. Can you? Oh. I wonder. What's coming at 8 o'clock?
0: Or maybe a little bit after.
1: Or a little bit after, as long, whenever we get our things all together. But anyway, that's a little clue.
0: Ooh.
1: Okay, if you haven't thought of, or if you've been on the fence about subscribing, we think by 8:15 you'll be fully on board.
0: Yes. Have your coffee now, get your cereal, and then you're ready to hop online.
1: Exactly.
0: Yeah.
1: Yes. All right, well, let's go. I'm actually going to be a bit of a bold choice here, but The Real Thing by Client Liaison.
0: Ooh.
1: Bit of a bop.

0: And good morning. You're listening to Thursdays on My Mind with Annie Mac and Erica. It is, what's the time?
1: 7:40.
0: It's 7:40. It's Thursday. It's Perla of a Day. That's a quick recap of what we've discussed thus far.
1: Which we won't do again.
0: And just for those, there's a little surprise coming at 8. Okay, so we're doing a little, I'm just going to set the, I've got a little tune just to set the scene this moment, Annie. Okay. So, Annie, we thought it might be nice to do a bit of a retrospect and look back on the people that you've interviewed.
1: Oh.
0: Annie looks so deeply uncomfortable right now.
1: No. Just making faces at Erica across the mic.
0: Because you've interviewed a stack of people.
1: Yes, we have.
0: On the show. I'm happy to ride on the coattails. Yep. But, yeah, anyway, so this is welcome, Annie. We've got about 5 minutes, hopefully, in our little session outline this morning to talk about this. So I'm just going to set the scene and just welcome to welcome.
1: Oh, sound effects.
0: Well, I've found the spout sound effect section.
1: I had no idea this was coming, everybody.
0: No.
1: Nice.
0: But we just thought it would be good to set some scene. So, Annie's been doing this for 2.5 years. Three?
1: Two and a half.
0: Okay, 2.5. All right, and in that time, folks, what do we have? Where's my little notes page gone? Hang on. Okay, so in that time, you have interviewed up to 95 people.
1: Ooh.
0: I'll just turn the music down now a little bit.
1: 95 locals, mainly.
0: 95
1: too,
0: locals.
1: Because we keep it real on this show.
0: Exactly, 95.
1: Real people.
0: And that's probably an undersell, to be quite honest.
1: Yeah.
0: Because we often miss things.
1: We often don't record everything.
0: Yeah. True. It's 95 people. And at a minimum, and we've covered live poetry reading, sculpture, printmaking, jazz, blues, documentaries, myth, Lions Club, Rotary Club, lots of shows about wheels.
1: Cycles on bikes.
0: Bikes, wheels, riding.
1: Yeah.
0: I think we had Grant in talking about motorbikes all over the world.
1: Yeah.
0: What else have we got? Local initiatives. So the Newstead Young Writers Festival coming up in October, November.
1: Mm.
0: Stay tuned, jokes. Local choirs, Castle Main Documentary Festival. And I believe there was one about mums having a dance off in the IGA underground car park.
1: That was fun. That was fun.
0: And
1: so school kids. We've had school kids. Some edgy veg competition.
0: Edgy veg. Yeah, it's actually
1: lots of
0: like
1: people. George
0: Bird Life.
1: Georgia Darcy came in and sang a French song live in the morning. No, no,
0: regard.
1: That's all I know.
0: Damn, I missed that one. I wasn't here.
1: Yeah,
0: that's really
1: great.
0: We've covered Reconciliation Week, Staving Off the Winter Blues. What else? Poetry, The Fjords and the Res. Ross, a few weeks ago.
1: Ross Donlan.
0: Australian Music, Halloween, 16 Days campaign each year. We've had Tina from Wimself Odd and Mally.
1: Yep. Jane Rusden with the birds.
0: Oh, my
1: birds.
0: God. That was beautiful.
1: Art and birds.
0: So all to say, aren't we lucky?
1: Yeah.
0: To have such beautiful conversations with
1: real people.
0: Real people locally doing incredible things.
1: Yeah.
0: And I love it because sometimes they're lawyers by day and musos by night and anyway.
1: Yeah.
0: We live in a very beautiful place.
1: Yes, and the whole gamut of people come in.
0: Yes.
1: Which is great.
0: So what have you enjoyed, Annie, the most about interviewing all these folk?
1: I don't know if I said it last week, but I love the I love that you meet someone, you know, you're almost seeing them in the supermarket and you just think they're an ordinary person, and then they pop in and they've got this little bent to them that they, you know, they do psychs on bikes or something, and they run mental health workshops, or they work at Safe House, or they create beautiful artworks out at Lot 19, or everyone's got their little bit, or they, you know, work really hard to raise money at Lions Club or Rotary or... So I love that. I really love that when you know, people come in and you don't know who they are and you've never met them before, and then their story unfolds and they don't think it's anything special, but it's pretty amazing, I find.
0: Yeah, by the end, like sometimes people might come in there a bit nervous, or you can see maybe they haven't been on radio before.
1: Yeah.
0: And then by the end, like they've just had a beautiful experience.
1: Yeah.
0: And they have shared their story in a really comfortable way. We've learned a lot about them.
1: Yeah.
0: Which is very cool.
1: Yeah. And it's just great to hear what people are doing. And so when you're walking past people on the street and, you know, maybe they're not smiling at you, or maybe you think, oh, yeah, just ordinary Joe Blow.
0: Mm.
1: Just don't stop there, because, you know, dig a little deeper, because people have always got a great little story to tell. And usually, most of the time, people are being really generous.
0: Absolutely.
1: And volunteering lots of time and all that sort of stuff. So thank you to all the people that have come on the show and enriched our lives.
0: Exactly.
1: And hopefully enriched yours out there, people from Chewton, Barkers Creek, Campbell's Creek,
0: Harcourt,
1: Castlemaine.
0: How far does the signal go?
1: To Bendigo. Alice Springs sometimes.
0: Well, yes. Thank goodness for streaming. Ooh,
1: yes.
0: And even Aries Inlet today, perhaps. Yes. We have some listeners far and wide, maybe even Tassie.
1: Yeah.
0: Little shout out to Tassie, yes, if anyone's there listening.
1: I did have a couple of standouts for me, though.
0: Please tell.
1: We've already mentioned a few, like Sykes on Bikes, I thought was amazing. They were here on Tuesday.
0: Yep.
1: And Jane Rusden, she's always great. Felicity Cripps, when she came in and talked about the Theatre Royal closing down, that was a really special time. And also when she came and sang live on radio too, that was beautiful.
0: Mm-hmm.
1: Moju, Indigenous singer-songwriter, she was wonderful. Look, too many to mention, really. And even, you know, the CWA ladies were fabulous too and all they do. So, yeah. But, yeah, lots of standouts.
0: Yeah.
1: Lots of fun interviewing people.
0: Absolutely. And I think Ross said, gosh, you're good at this. I said, yeah, of course she is. But, yeah, no, we're so lucky. And it's definitely made, I mean, I keep laughing because I don't know how I haven't ended up here on the radio any. But thank you, because interviewing and being part of the conversations and, I guess, the station has just, like, transformed my Castlemaine experience.
1: Ah.
0: Like, it's just so beautiful connecting with so many people and learning from them. So very passionate crew.
1: Yes.
0: So we're very lucky, and thank you to everyone that's come on air with us.
1: Yeah.
0: Really.
1: That's great. And later on we've got two more people coming on air.
0: We do.
1: And they'll be coming soon. We won't tell you who they are, but two locals. There's a bit of a jingle jangle happening there too.
0: Just for a bit of a quirk though, I have just I would like to award you a prize, Annie. So just hold up. I have created an award category just for Thursdays in My Mind. Appointed by me to you.
1: Okay, right.
0: For the most continental breakfast buffet. Because this what you just what the we've got you've interviewed so many beautiful people. So hang on here, just one tick.
1: Do I get a free breakfast somewhere at a continental restaurant?
0: Oh, I'll buy you brekkie. Here we go. There we go. The crowd goes wild. Oh, seriously. Yeah. Congratulations, Annie.
1: Thank you, Erica.
0: There's a lot of organising that goes into that. Thank you for all your work. And thank you for receiving the award.
1: And thank you for being on 12 months on this show.
0: It's been great.
1: And it's been fabulous, actually, just to not have to do all the planning. Sometimes I've just gone, oh, my God. And then Erica goes, all right, I've got someone. I'm going to do this. I've got it all covered. I went, oh, hallelujah.
0: Yeah, finally.
1: No, it's great. Or when you're running late like today at, you know, 7:26 when I'm running in and then I go, oh, her car's there. Fabulous.
0: Thank goodness.
1: Someone's on time. Not that we're running late, peoples.
0: No, we are always on time.
1: Always on time.
0: And if not, we are very good at hustling.
1: Yeah.
0: Let's go to a bit of a song.
1: Yeah. Can we have the real thing? Can we?
0: Absolutely.
1: Can we
0: can have the real, real thing.
1: Erica didn't want to play this one, but
0: I did, just not at the start.
1: Oh.
0: Because remember when we started the espresso song? That little concept where we were like, oh, that woke us up.
1: To wake everyone up.
0: Yeah.
1: Yes.
0: And do you also remember the time, possibly 3 weeks ago, where we pressed on air, our jingle finished, and then you just yelled into the microphone? Telling everyone to work. No, it was excellent. And you are also espresso. Okay, let's go to another song.

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1: Yep. 7:55, peoples. It's Radiothon show for us. It's been going for quite a while, the Radiothon, well, all week.
0: Yes.
1: And, yeah, we're doing well, but keep your little subscriptions coming in because it does keep us all online, keeps us all connected and does wonderful things.
0: We've got to pay the rent.
1: We do have to pay the rent. That's true.
0: You know, bills stacking up.
1: Equipment needs replacing.
0: Is that a little Easter egg for everyone?
1: Yeah, we all volunteer here, but we do have some bills to pay.
0: We do.
1: So thank you very much for everyone who subscribed. But we've got some already this morning?
0: Yes. Well, Shout out to Anthony from Aries Inlet. Aww. Thank you. Subscribing to Thursdays on My Mind. Good morning, Anthony.
1: Hello. Thank you.
0: Thank you. We have Curtis. Subscriber from Castlemaine and subscribing to Crash Landing with Scotty. Thanks, great. Curtis. And Theo Foster from Castlemaine, subscribing.
1: Fabulous. That's
0: Thank
1: great.
0: Thank you so much.
1: And if you want to get on the phone, peoples, the lovely Laws is in the house. Laws is in the house.
0: And the hands are up and ready to
1: She's
0: call.
1: She's on the phone. So just call 5472-4376 if you want to talk to someone. 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You can do...
0: Concessions,
1: the passionate it's all there. Subscriber. Or like you can just donate whatever you can. 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
0: make up pets.
1: You can make up whatever you want to.
0: To be honest, donate. The more obscure pet, my friend has a goat called Monty.
1: Nice.
0: That is a very cool goat. And I would love for Monty to subscribe. Monty, where are you? Are you listening? We've had a text message, which I believe is from my brother. Wonderful morning to you and Erica and Annie Mac. Sienna, recent subscriber to Main FM. Thank you, Sienna.
1: Nice.
0: And Isla enjoying their breakfast listening to us this morning.
1: Great.
0: Good morning, Sienna and Isla. Thank you for subscribing. Thanks for the great chats and Ripper Tunes. Okay, so there are surprises each day.
1: Yeah, what are today's?
0: So when you subscribe, you go in the lottery to whatever, win the prizes for that day, and then there's like also weekly prizes on there.
1: Yeah, I think so.
0: Yeah, we know our things here, don't you worry, folk. but today, if you subscribe today, you go in the chance to win Theatre Royal Castlemaine voucher for $25.
1: Yay.
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1: Nice.
0: Table Records, carefully curated record pack.
1: Oh, nice.
0: Oh, my gosh. Johnny Baker, $55 voucher. Major Tom's Kyneton, $50 voucher. Woowara, Spirits Limited Edition bottle. That sounds so fancy, I can't say it. Pamol.
1: Oh, no, can't read it.
0: Rob's in the studio, drinks wine. Can't read it. Don't know.
2: Pomo.
0: Oh, I should have said it more confidently. Voyager Canteen, $25 voucher for fresh pasta, gnocchi and noodles.
1: Oh, so jump online. There's even more reason to subscribe, people.
0: Yeah.
1: All those prizes you can win today. They're daily prizes. Do we want a few jokes before we go to the next song?
0: Annie. Of course. Need you even ask.
1: Erica's favourite part of the day.
0: It is fast becoming.
1: Ooh, that's good. Took me by surprise then.
0: Yeah, let's go.
1: I was trying to, get some jokes for keeping it real, to keep in with the Radiothon. And so I tried to keep it real once, but the graphics were terrible and the subscription cost way too much. Oh, yeah, they'll go up from there. did you hear about the circus fire?
0: Mm-hmm.
1: It was intense.
0: Oh, that's a good one.
1: How do you make an octopus laugh?
0: Tickle its... Oh,
1: with
0: no.
1: With tentacles.
0: That's the first time with I've tentacles. Said something that could be it.
1: what do you call a pencil with two erasers? Pointless.
0: Oh,
1: what do you call a line of men waiting to get haircuts? A barbecue.
0: Oh, good.
1: What's the difference between the bird flu and the swine flu?
0: Too soon, Annie.
1: One requires treatment and the other an ointment.
0: Oh, that was...
1: Yeah, I thought you'd like that.
0: The treatment.
1: Yeah, we did. You like the treatment.
0: We definitely thought the treatment joke a few months ago was one of the best.
1: Why don't skeletons fight each other? Because they don't have the guts. That's kind of good, isn't it? What That's did one good. Plate whisper to the other plate?
0: I'm empty.
1: Dinner's on me.
0: Dinner's on me.
1: I like him empty. And if two vegetarians get in an argument, is it still called a beef?
0: Oh, boom. Oh, and there's my little sound effects. Doo-doosh.
1: Yeah, boom, boom.
0: Boom, tish. Oh.
1: Too late. And the final one, I like this one. A husband says to his wife, honey, would you still love me if we were really poor? And she says, oh, darling, I think I'd always love you for the rest of my life. But boy, I'd miss you. Boom, boom. That's made Rob chuckle. There you go. I hope that's put a smile on your dial for the day.
0: Excellent.
1: We're going to go to a little tune and come back with Rob and some other guests,
0: I think. It is time for...
1: Let's have some music.
0: Stay locked, everyone, because this is something to behold.
1: Stay tuned.
0: What we're about to deliver. We're going to listen to a few songs. So
1: nice. Let's go.
0: Beautiful.

0: 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It's a Radiothon show and it's 8:14. Hello, Kessel, Main, Harcourt, Juton, everyone around in the Goldfields area.
1: Guildford and afar.
0: And afar.
1: Aries, Tassie.
0: We're excited because we've got some people that have subscribed. Thank you, listeners.
1: We have. So let's have a little look-see here. Hang on. Okay, so we've had a whole, I could nearly play cards with this. We've got a business subscriber, The Good Op Shop. Love the local presenters and variety of shows.
0: Yeah, fabulous. And great shop.
1: Such great community. Thanks, everyone. Thank you, The Good Op Shop. We have a pet subscriber. Love getting to know all the local gems. Subscribing to Thursdays on my mind.
0: Oh, nice.
1: Don't know what the pet's name is, but thank you. We love our fairy friends. Subscribing to Thursdays on my mind. Thanks, Gemma.
0: Thanks, Gemma. Great.
1: And the wonderful Lee. I love the randomness of music on Main FM and hearing alternative voices. So refreshing.
0: That's
1: subscribing to Thursdays on my mind.
0: Oh, wonderful.
1: And just add some sound effects. And another business subscriber, Five Flags Merchants, the variety of programs, great music and engaging presenters.
0: Wonderful. Thank you, Five Flags.
1: Too many fave shows to pick one.
0: Great.
1: Couldn't agree more.
0: Yeah, true.
1: Thank you so much. That's stunning.
0: Thank you. Keep them coming, peoples. It's so lovely to have subscriptions and it does help keep us all online and keep us all connected. So just go to mainfm.net and hit the subscribe button.
1: That's it. Lots of different options.
0: We've got some real people in the studio. Erica?
1: Annie, this is bonkers.
0: Oh, we've got so many real people. We've got Rob, we've got Julia, we've got Kate, and we've got Joey.
1: Joey!
0: Hello!
1: VIP member of the show.
0: Joey's 6 months old, everyone. She's sitting there with a little hat going, what on earth
1: What's
0: is going on?
1: What's going on?
0: Hello, Joey.
1: I will say, of anyone, Joey gets the most shout-outs.
0: Oh, yeah.
1: She may have never heard. Welcome, Joey. We're going to perform a little song. So, for a bit of context, Rob. Hello, Rob. You're not near a mic.
2: Hello. How are we?
0: Rob's been on the show before. He's a great jazz musician.
2: Oh, no.
0: Yeah, he is. He's lovely.
2: Country guitar hack, but anyway.
1: Okay. Okay, we're underselling our skills and expertise here, I see.
2: Always.
1: Rob came on a few weeks ago with Helen, and Rob's a wonderful neighbour of mine, and we got yapping on Saturday morning, and I asked Rob, should we sing a song on the show for Radiothon? And Rob said, oh, yeah, why not? And then Annie said that, oh, yeah, why not? And then Julia, hello, Julia, welcome, said, why not? So here we are. We've rewritten lyrics to Your Mama Don't Dance,
2: a blues song,
1: and Your Daddy Don't Rock and Roll.
0: So here's for subscriptions.
1: And we are singing for your subscriptions.
0: Yeah, look, if we can sing for your subscription, we figure you can pay.
1: So buckle up. We are at the whim. We've got Annie and Rob on guitar and Julia lead vocals.
0: And
1: Joey. Joey on backup vocals.
0: And we've got Erica on percussion.
1: So beautiful. Okay.
2: You ready?
1: Nearly.
2: All right.
0: Ready, let's go.

they're good in here this morning. But if and bills are stacking up, lots of things to replace. So dig in your pockets, help us rock this whole damn place. Help us out, everyone.

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To keep the radio on, you've got to give a little go. Ooh.

0: 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Be a subscriber, tell them you're a fan. Come on, everybody, loosen up, Castlemaine. Woo! So pick up the phone. Support the radio thoughts.
1: 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Get online.
0: Yeah, get online. 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
1: You can do it. $10, all it takes.
0: So pick up the phone. Support the radio thoughts.
1: Maybe it could be a pet. Could be 100. Could be 1,000.
0: Yeah, get online. Support the radio thoughts.
1: You can do it, everyone. Thanks for everyone who has.

0: our thing to be on. That was fun.
1: Okay.
0: Hope you, Joey was dancing then, everyone was dancing. Thanks everyone, thanks for supporting the Radiothon so far. It's been great, and please keep them coming in, it keeps us all online.
1: Thank you so much. We're going to go to a song.
0: A real tune now.
2: Can I have one small indulgence?
1: Oh, my God, Rob, yes, because...
2: Hello, friends. Just a small indulgence. It's my wife's birthday today.
0: Yes.
2: Jane Caffarella. So big love and happy birthday to you, Jane.
1: Happy birthday, Jane.
0: Happy birthday to you. Happy birthday.
1: And that'll do.
0: and that will do. Happy birthday,
1: Jane. Happy birthday,
2: Jane. Thank you so much.
0: Thanks for coming in, Rob and Julia. Lovely.
1: We're going to go to a song.
0: Thank you.
1: Seven Wonders, because Castlemaine surely the eighth.
0: Lovely.

0: Oh, Real Love Baby, that was a great tune. Everything's good on the 17th of September. 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
1: Whew. And we've had another subscriber come in. Drum roll, everyone. Our listenership has just, subscribership has extended to Brunswick East. Shout out to Grace. This song is too catchy. Subscribe to Thursdays on My Mind. Thank you, Grucky.
0: Wonderful.
1: We thank you so much.
0: Yeah, great. Thanks for all the love. That's great. And keep your subscriptions coming in if you can, because there's some great prizes to be won today. They're doing daily prizes. And if you win these, you'll be announced sort of tomorrow about 11 o'clock. So you can win $25 voucher for the Theatre Royal Castle, Maine, a $55 voucher for the Love Shack Brewing, Chewton Film Society, 2027 membership, Saf's Cafe, $20 voucher, ASQ Garden and Landscape, $100 voucher, Table Records, carefully curated record pack.
1: Ooh.
0: Johnny Baker, $55 voucher. Julie would love to win that. That would save some of her coffees.
1: I think Joey was just saying, I want that.
0: Yes, we've still got real people in the studio, people, besides Erica and I, who aren't AI yet.
1: Can never replace this, Annie. Don't worry.
0: Oh, they'll try. A couple more. Major Tom's Kitened, $50. That's a nice cafe down there, $50 voucher. You could also win Woowara Spirits Limited Edition bottle of
1: Pomol,
0: sorry.
1: I think is what.
0: It's a limited edition bottle of something very exciting.

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1: Many levels, exactly.
0: Thank you for everyone who's subscribed so far and anyone who's about to.
1: Go on, jump online and support the radio fun. If that's going to be foot tapping all day. We've had a few messages. Love hearing you two on Thursdays, but the live original music show was a special treat.
0: Ooh.
1: Especially Julia and Joey. Oh. Sorry, Katie, no mention for you, doll. Oh, Joey. Yeah, she thanks that shout out.
0: If you've just tuned in, Joey's a little six-month baby who's come into the studio today with her mum, Kate, all the way from Alice Springs, just to join Thursdays on my mind.
1: We like to think.
0: Yes.
1: Another message. Is this how many Julias are in town? That was awesome. Main FM idol, here we come.
0: Oh.
1: From Julia. Love your work, Main FM. How cool, live music on air from Bridget. Yes, we gave it a shot. And it was a hoot.
0: Yeah, just give it a shot. That's,
1: I think I got a little bit too into the maracas at one point, but we'll listen back to the recording. Unfortunately, one of us had a crackly mic during that, so that's not good. Thanks for letting us know. Sounds like a bit – anyway, beautiful. Okay. Thank you so much for all the messages in. Yeah. It's so lovely to hear from you and tuning in. We'll go to a song and then we'll come back and do some more shout-outs. But – are we in the mood for a bit of Daryl Hall and John Oates?
0: Sure.
1: You'll be like, oh, I'm happy with anything. Okay, let's go. You make my dreams. Ooh.
0: Oh, it is crackling.
1: Yeah, it is. We'll sort that out, maybe, if we have the skill set.

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1: Yes.
0: We have just performed a beautiful jingle live, and we thank everyone for their messages and

0: reaching out, and we've removed all of our phones from the studio. So
1: yeah,
0: really good
1: for
0: timing.
1: That feedback.
0: Yes, thanks everyone for messaging in. Mm. That speaks to the generosity of people on the text line. Thanks for sharing that good knowledge.
1: Right.
0: We learn something every day.
1: And it's Radiothon week, everyone, so make sure you get online, mainfm.net, subscribe. Big, big, big thanks to everyone who's subscribed so far. It's really great, and it does keep everyone going. Just so you know, most people here volunteer. There's three part-time kind of workers that keep the show on the road, which are fabulous. Big shout-out to Steph, Sue and Laws, who do a great job and always do many more hours than they're paid for. And everyone that just helps out, tech people that jump online when something breaks down, people that send in tips when you go, what's that buzz on air? And they tell you what it is. And just all the people that come in and, you know, keep the Shire going. It's wonderful.
0: And a lot of people messaging or subscribing in have said that they love the diverse range of programs. And there really is such – there's something for everyone. And they're all designed and driven by the presenters. So there's really beautiful freedom for people to – put on shows that they love and are passionate about. So,
1: and maybe you want to be online. Maybe you want to be on air.
0: Does anyone want to join us
1: on
0: air? Come on down.
1: Come and set up your own show. They're very helpful here. They'll get your own show. You might have a bent that you're really good at, like film or something like that. You might want to put your show together for next year. Have a think about it, people. Because
0: gardening, politics.
1: Yeah.
0: Everything. Speaking of, we're coming into the lowdown, 8:45. We're with you for another few minutes. And then we have Bruce with the bigger picture from 9 to 11.
1: Yeah, big shout out for them for Radiothon.
0: I think it's this has gone so quickly, Annie.
1: Yes, it has.
0: Time flies when you're having fun. and we have a few minutes, but I've chosen a semi-longer Nick Cave song to take us out, hopefully.
1: Nice.
0: Because we've got some time to fill, and it's a bit of a bop.
1: Great.
0: So thanks, Annie Mac. Thanks everyone that's tuned in.
1: Yeah, have a great day, everyone.
0: Have a great day and enjoy this cracker of a day.
1: Yeah, and keep subscribing.
0: Keep subscribing. Subscribe your pets.
1: Support the Radiothon.
0: Your family. And we've hang on.
1: There's more.
0: We have a pet subscriber, which truly makes my day. I love woofing along to this groovy show. Subscribing to woofing?
1: Woofing?
0: That's a howl. Subscribing to Thursdays on my mind. Thank you.
1: Oh,
0: no,
1: lovely.
0: This is just where it gets good, Annie, if you're a little bit delirious. beautiful. All right. Thanks so much, everyone. Keep listening.
1: Day.
0: Keep subscribing. And thanks for keeping us on air. Let's go to Nick Cave. Whoa, here we go. Too soon, folks. Not as smooth today.

just disrupting Nick Cave slightly, which feels sacrilegious, but I've just heard from Auntie Margaret and Uncle John, ongoing listeners of the show, are now officially members. So thank you so much, Margaret and John. Have a great day. Have a good day, Castlemaine and surrounds. Enjoy.

0: Good morning. You've tuned in to The Lowdown for this week beginning Monday the 14th of September. My name is Isabella and I'm here in the studio with Lee.
1: Hi Isabella.
0: Hi Lee. Production and broadcasting for The Lowdown happens on Jajawarong country. We acknowledge Jara people, their elders, past and present, and any First Nations people listening today. Here on The Lowdown, we share the latest in community news and free or low-cost community events and classes. You might like to grab a pen to jot down any details, and don't worry if you miss something, as the show is repeated at the same time every morning this week. Okie dokie, here we go. For this week, starting Monday, the 14th of September, as we continue our journey into the Jajawarong season, Dum and Binjil, frog and yellow flowering time.
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0: Kirtan at West End Hall. 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
1: 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Seed Sowing Community Session, Castlemaine. Let's grow together.
0: Yeah, sounds like so much fun. And there's so much fun happening at Castlemaine Library these school holidays. And the Art of the Dinosaur. So school holiday fun at Castlemaine Library blasts off with the Art of the Dinosaur this Monday, the 21st of September. From 10:30 a.m. to 11:30 a.m, kids aged 7 to 12 can learn how to draw like a real paleo artist. They'll explore fossils, dinosaur facts and fun sketching techniques with author-illustrator Andrew Plant. It's a free event, but you'll need to reserve your spot via Eventbrite. And on Monday, the 28th of September, children age 5 and up and their grandparents or a special older person can enjoy a fun and interactive intergenerational session celebrating classic nursery rhymes, fairy talks and traditional games. Discover the fascinating origins of well-loved stories and rhymes. You can explore how they've changed over time and enjoy playing old-fashioned games together. No bookings are required for this event. You can just drop in. And a pop-up planetarium. Who knew? And it just doesn't stop there at Castlemaine Library. Over Thursday, the 1st of October, from 10 a.m. to 4:30 p.m, young and old and everyone in between can immerse themselves in the magic of the universe when the amazing pop-up planetarium brings the beauty of the night sky to cosmos. There are sessions available at 10 a.m, 11 and 11:30 and 1 p.m, 1:30 p.m. Places are expected to fill fast, so to reserve your spots and to discover more free events here and across our regional libraries, you can visit ncgrl.vic.gov.au and just search under events.
1: A special night at the theatre. The Return Project and Free Palestine Central Vic will present The Return, a play by award-winning Palestinian writer and director Alaa Al-Kasi at the Fee Broadway Theatre next Tuesday, 22nd of September at 6:30 p.m. The Return is inspired by martyred Palestinian sisters Nagam and Raza Abu Samra, killed by an Israeli strike on Gaza in 2024. Nagam was a karate champion who would have represented Palestine at the Olympic Games. Through magical realism, poetry, music, and powerful storytelling, the play invites audiences into a world where the dead speak, the living awaken, and the deepest wounds become a doorway to transformation. The performance will be followed by a discussion with well-known activist Robert Martin. Tickets available through Humanitix.
0: Artist Talk at CAM. Friends of Castlemaine Art Museum invite you to a talk exploring the life and legacy of painter and poet Gray Smith, his connection to Castlemaine, his place within Australian modernism, and why his contribution has largely slipped from view. Gray Smith's son-in-law, Sean Callahan, will lead the conversation, drawing on that connection to bring Gray's story to life. Gray Smith exhibited in Australia, France and England, with the work acquired by MoMA in New York, and earlier in his career he was part of the Heidi Circle, working along artists such as his first wife, Joy Hester, whose work is held by Castlemaine Art Museum. During the 1970s and 80s, Gray regularly visited Castlemaine to spend time with his son, Perry, and daughter-in-law, Jill, and it was through them that he became connected with the town's artistic community. The event will be held from 3:30 p.m, Sunday the 20th of September, at Castlemaine Art Museum, and drinks and afternoon tea will be served following the presentation. To book, just head to CAM's website.
1: Bial, a new exhibition at Castlemaine Art Museum. Jarrah, the Jajawarang Clan's Aboriginal Corporation, welcomes everyone to Bial, a new exhibition at Castlemaine Art Museum, honouring the Guildford Bial Red Gum and works created from its timber. Known locally as the Guildford Big Tree, the Bial is deeply significant to Jajawarang people. It predates colonisation and its grafted branch signifies it as a marker tree. In February 2024, the Bial dropped a large limb. This was a pivotal event for Jajawarang people and the broader community. Bial, an initiative of Jarrah's Guildford Bial Project, is the culmination of a two-year journey to honour the fallen timber through the creation of art, artefacts and through storytelling. The exhibition runs until Sunday, 29th of November, 2026.
0: And I can really, really recommend it, Lee.
1: I haven't been yet, but beautiful. I'm planning to go.
0: Beautiful.
1: Yeah.
0: Spring Sculpture Prize. Entries are now invited from one of the key events in the Central Victorian Artistic Calendar, the Lot 19 Spring Sculpture Prize of 2026. Featuring more than $8,000 worth of prizes, independent judges with professional arts expertise, and a three-week exhibition, this show is beloved by artists and visitors alike. And whether you're an emerging artist or an established practitioner, you can apply through the website at lot19.au. And the Spring Sculpture Prize grand opening will be held from 2 p.m. Saturday, the 10th of October, so you can pop that in your diaries now.
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0: Well, that wraps up another week for us here on The Lowdown. 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
2: 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We thank them for the care they have taken of country and honour their elders past, present and emerging.

0: Good morning, everyone. How are you this morning? Do you like my voice? Yes, it's a little bit inflicted by cold. Yeah, there's some germs out there that got me last week, and I'm still recovering from it, but that's all right. I'm here. You know, us people at Main FM, we don't let anything get us down. We just keep coming in each day. Do you do the same thing, you know, soldier on? Hey, guess what? It's Radiothon time. Yay. They always put me on a week after it starts. That's really handy, isn't it? Yeah. Anyway, all those people out there who would like to see me off the air, who would like to see me continue on the air, please subscribe to Main FM 94.9. Now, you know how to do it. There's lots of ways of doing it, and there's lots of prizes. And what about Thursday? Well, that's today. Yes, the 17th of September. Listen to some of the things you could win just by subscribing. 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Oh, you get a couple of pots for that, wouldn't you? The Teuton Film Society membership. 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Table Records carefully curated record pack. Not quite sure what that is, but it sounds like it could be interesting. Now, here's one I'd like to win. Johnny Baker, $55 voucher. Oh, you'd get a few pastries for that, wouldn't you? Major Tom's Kyneton, $50 voucher. And Woowara Spirits Limited Edition, a bottle of Pomu. I have no idea what that is, but it sounds alcoholic, so how can you go wrong? Okay, and the last one on the Thursday prizes list is Voyager Canteen, a $25 voucher for fresh pasta, gnocchi and noodles. So you can see, you're not only going to make me a happy person, but you're going to make the station very happy, and you're going to perhaps win one of those wonderful prizes. Now, we've already had a couple of people sign up just before I got here. So I'll tell you who they are. Thank you very much. Jane Wilson, Aries Inlet. Well, does that mean you're always down at Aries Inlet? I don't know. That's a long way to listen. I guess you're probably tuning in via the net. What a great thing to do. And I've got a quotation here. I love Thursdays on Your Mind. Yeah, great program, isn't it? Yeah. Okay, so thank you very much, Jane Wilson, for becoming a subscriber. Also, Morris from Q. Oh, these people are definitely listening some other way except via the wonky waves in the air. And Morris from Q, Erica and Annie, yeah, great vibes, subscribing to Thursday on My Mind. Now, you people don't see those two lovely ladies, Erica and Annie, but let me tell you, oh, they are such fantastic radio hosts, and they always have a smile on their face. And when I arrive of a morning here, they embrace me and tell me, you know, good luck, one day you'll be as great as us. One day I will, perhaps. Anyway, Thursday on My Mind. It's terrific people are doing that. And hang on, I've just been handed another one. A shout out to Annie Mack. Yes, Michael Johnson. So there you go. Thank you very much, those people, for becoming subscribers, for supporting the greatest little radio station in the world. Well, yeah, we can't keep going unless we have subscribers, and we need your help. And we only do this sort of one time a year, so how about it? If you've never subscribed before, or maybe you have subscribed and you like the experience, why not do it again? And you can always subscribe for someone else. What about your cat? What about your dog? Yeah, there's subscriptions you can do for your pets as well. Did you know that? And as I said earlier on, there's a whole list here, I won't go through them again, of Thursday prizes. That is prizes that you'll only get if you subscribe to people like, that's right, Annie Mac and Thursday on My Mind and Erica and myself here, Bruce Crothers at The Bigger Picture. So there you go. The gauntlet's been thrown down. Will you pick it up? I hope so. So what's on today? Well, I've got an interesting interview that I've been asked to sort of proceed with, and we've got someone called Rose coming in. Now, I don't know too much about Rose, but I'm going to find out about it, and that should be most interesting. I've got one soundbite to play you all about the United States of America and how it's, become not the noble country that perhaps we grew up thinking it was. But first of all, I know you want to know what the weather is. Well, the sun might be shining outside, but let me tell you, it's cold. I was only going to say it's bloody cold, but you can't swear on here, so I won't say it's bloody cold. But it's very cold outside. So make sure you've got a coat on, even though it looks like there's sun out there. It's really just something they painted in the sky, I think, this morning. Might get better later, though. So what's the weather doing? Well, today we are going up to 16, and tomorrow, 19, Saturday, 22, hooray, and Sunday, 23. So the weekend looks like it's going to be colossal. Overnights, well, very cold, 2 degrees last night, 3 degrees tonight, another cold one. And then it gets up a little bit, 7 degrees, and Sunday, going into Sunday, it'll be 9 degrees. But look forward to moderate weather, 22, 23, just about ideal. You know, almost time you can start, you know, thinking about those delicious drinks that you like in summertime. Yes. So that's the weather. Okay, so where are we up to? I think it's probably time to probably play a little bit of information. So let's just have a little bit of information from some of our sponsors. And meantime, get on the phone and subscribe, subscribe. You've only got a few more days to go. That's right. And then our radiothon will be finished. So please subscribe today for me if you can. That'd be great.
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2: Keeping it real. That's what we want to do. So make sure you get on the phone and subscribe. What's our phone number here? It's 5472 4376, and you can pledge yourself to be a subscriber and make us all very happy. And don't forget to mention me, Bruce, here at The Bigger Picture. I've only been doing this, radio shows here since 2013, would you believe? A long time, isn't it? Must almost be due for annual holidays. I don't know. Anyway, what can I talk about now? Let me tell you a little bit about the United States of America and what's happening over in the Middle East. Yes, it really looks like the war is coming to a conclusion. It seems that the strategy that Iran is now adopting is it's going to be a long, long, long war. So that's okay. We'll just wait it out. Meanwhile, the Americans are just about out of missiles and all their bases are decimated. The president is going down in his popularity enormously, and they've got the November midterm elections coming up. So things are not looking good. And worse than that, the Saudis have now lost their pipeline that was chugging oil across to the Red Sea. And they were putting it on ships and getting it out there. And that was about, I believe, about 10% or maybe a bit more than that of world supply. That's gone now, no, completely gone. And, the Strait of Hormuz, it accounted for around 20% odd, and that's been gone. So we're down at least about 30% now for the world. And that makes a huge difference. Imagine a 30% change in any price. Got to be massive, hasn't it? And that doesn't account for the fact that just other things are getting more and more expensive as we go along. Plus the fact that America is so deeply in debt. They owe $40 trillion, and most of that's been paid for by people buying government bonds from the United States. And now they're asking for the bonds to be paid back out, which is their right. And therefore, that puts huge pressure on the price of bonds. And it means, yeah, interest rates go up. So interest rates are heading north and the American economy is heading south because of it. So, yeah, things are pretty dire. And it looks like the United States people have been pretty much shielded from all of this for the last several months, but not much longer. And that's why Iran are just going to sit back and just take their time. Meanwhile, the Houthis, well, they've sort of, you know, moved around and, they're really in control of the Red Sea now. And what's the Red Sea? Well, that's that bit of water on the other side where ships can sail up and go through the channel there. Well, it's... what a mess. I mean, the whole Middle East, you wouldn't want to try and go through there at the moment, would you? It's very sad, very sad indeed. And that's not to mention the fact that so many people have been killed and injured. We're still not getting the right figures, of course, from the United States. I did see a small clip yesterday and they were talking about what really has gone on, and they showed pictures of just utterly destroyed American aircraft and so forth that have been wiped out on their bases from all those countries that, they were supposedly protecting. Didn't quite work out, did it? Why our politicians haven't jumped on board a little bit better than they have beats me. I saw a rather good dialogue the other day about talking about these submarines that we're supposed to be getting in, 20 years' time or something, if we get them then, and how much money we're laying out. And, I mean, why are we still doing this? Why are we still hosting so many people in Australia? It doesn't really make sense, does it? Oh, I've got a couple of little things have come in. Okay, so here we go. Very good. Yeah, I'll stop talking about that because it's kind of depressing, isn't it? But I think you need to know that things are probably, if anything, starting to turn a corner. So that's a good sign. Fortunately, in Australia, we seem to be managing things okay. But I hate to tell you this, but petrol is going to get more expensive. It's already got more expensive. Unfortunately, it looks like it's going to head north before it starts heading south. So there you go. A couple of people in Castlemaine have just become subscribers. Yay! Okay, Martin Lee from Castlemaine, thank you very much for becoming a subscriber to Main FM 94.9. And Rowena Kinsman from Castlemaine, it's a jangle out there. Oh, what a great program that is, yes. And, you know, why not? Why not put who your favourite program is? Yeah, so Rowena Kinsman, thank you. You're a subscriber, Sam Martin Lee. And finally, Jenny Valentish from Castlemaine. And what does she love? She loves dead air. Oh, we don't like dead air. Do you know what dead air is? It's a sort of a radio term, actually. It's when you have silence that goes for more than about a second, which is a sort of a big no-no in radio world. Well, look, thank you very much. Three more people that have become subscribers. Don't miss out. Be a subscriber. You get a whole pack, you know, when you subscribe. They send you stuff and, you know, you've got stickers for your bicycle and all sorts of stuff. And it's terrific. And, why not be a subscriber? You can talk to people and start up conversations. You can say, oh, I see you're a subscriber as well. Things like that, you know. I mean, who knows? Love may blossom yet. Okay. Where are we up to? Well, I was talking a little bit about the news, but there's not too much more to add, except I'm going to play you now. It only goes for a minute and a half, and it's a guy called John Mearsheimer who is very much involved in politics and administration in America, and he has been for many, many years. He's one of those guys that's turned up on panels and been deeply involved in the government. So if anybody knows about America and what it's been doing and, you know, how it's going, it's this bloke. So what's he got to say? Well, he made this a clip about a week ago, and he's talking really about the fact that, you know, forget about the wars and things America's been involved in even, but think about nobility. Think about how we used to look at certain countries and sort of think of, oh, yeah, they're noble, aren't they? I know when growing up as a kid, I used to think America was a noble country. I mean, after all, it wasn't until my parents clipped me around the ears to tell me differently, but I thought they won the Second World War, but there were other people involved. Anyway, the point was that this guy knows a lot about America, and he was saying people used to respect America, and what this late president has done, what this president has done is completely send the, you know, the good name of America, it's gone. And will it come back? Well, not until they change some of their systems over there, I think, because people will simply say, well, you know he was a bit of a one-off, but have you done anything to stop it happening again? Anyway, let's have a listen to John Mearsheimer and see what he has to say about this. Okay.
3: As I said to you before, I think that we are an incredibly ruthless country. The amount of murder and mayhem that we've created around the world is just unbelievable. You know, I was looking at a study the other day put out by Lancet, which is a scientific journal, and they did a study. This was put out, you can see it on the internet, it was put out in November of 2025. And what the article did was it looked at sanctions, American sanctions, from 1971 to 2021. 1971 to 2021. And it asked what were the consequences of those sanctions. And we murdered 38 million people. 38 million people. The amount of havoc we have wrought on the Middle East in recent years is just stunning. If you think about the consequences of the Iraq War, what we do in places like Venezuela, Cuba, Iran, you understand we're using this tremendous economic leverage we have to basically starve people, to make them suffer, to inflict great punishment on them so that they'll rise up against their government. You understand that this is what we're doing in Venezuela. This is what we're doing in Iran. We're inflicting massive punishment on these people. Given all that, I find it very difficult to talk about the United States as a noble country.
2: A word we don't often use lately, is it? Noble, nobility. And it doesn't mean, people who are born with golden spoons in their mouths or anything. It's got to do with something a lot more, something to do with ethics and morality. And again, they're words that often don't get uttered enough these days. But certainly, I think it would be nice to know that people think of Australia as a noble country, as someone who'll keep their word, as someone who won't obfuscate, someone who'll tell the truth, someone who won't get involved in things in an underhand way, but be upfront about what they're trying to do. And on all those counts, I think America has failed dismally in the last 20, 30, well, at what did he say, 50 years? Yeah, is it going to change? I wonder. I do wonder. Anyway, let's move on and let's play a bit of music now. And I'm going to play this little piece of music. This one's called A Walk. It's by a group called Tygo. Okay, let's have a listen.

we might just do a little voiceover here, I think. Francisca Van Ruten from Castlemaine. She loves Over the Hump and loves local stuff and music and has become a subscriber for Maine FM. Thank you so much, Francisca Van Ruten from Castlemaine. Don't forget, yes, it's time. It's time for our big radiothon. You're right in the midst of it right now. So ring up, become a subscriber, and maybe win one of the Thursday prizes. Let's go back to the music now.

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4: What a fantastic show that is too. Make sure you tune in and, find out how to get that garden looking good because, hang on, we're right on the verge of spring here, aren't we? So, a little story now by someone called John Harris who wrote this in The Guardian recently, and he talked about warning our democracy won't survive the death of reading. And then it says, read on if you still can. Yeah, okay. So this is what John wrote, and I think he's got a few interesting points in here. Imagine this, he says. Quite by chance, your TikTok feed presents you with footage of the fascists who recently took part in highly organised shows of strength in Dover and Portsmouth. Yeah, this is, UK he's talking about. For as long as the images hold your attention, you see and hear flashes of explanation, but then, as usual, you scroll away to someone leaping off a tall building, a fight in the underground, something else. Oh, a dog performing a trick, perhaps. Hypothetically, TikTok users are able to skip through some 260 videos in under, would you believe, 35 minutes? And it's this distracted, quickfire way that so many people receive information that may be responsible for a worrying statistic from YouGov this week. Its poll on the events in Dover and Portsmouth that we just indicated showed some 53% of people aged 18 to 24 years old simply didn't have a point of view. They didn't have a point of view at all about whether the mass demonstrations were, quote, a legitimate way of protesting or not. And further, 43% of those of all ages were either unaware of the story or not even following it. Now, those figures probably don't highlight one of the most worrying aspects of the times we live in, which is the decline of reading. Millions of us know what that phenomenon feels like, trying desperately to keep your attention glued to a book or news article with the nagging certainty that you'll be tempted back to the more ephemeral attractions offered by your phone. But a background in the pre-digital world helps people not just follow national and global events, but clarify and contextualise them. In this case, at the risk of sounding hopelessly pompous, the fear many of us felt, pardon me, as we watched and what happened in those ports that we, talked about earlier, was surely full of the perspectives gleaned from years of soaking up books and newspapers and the sense that history often either repeats itself or simply rhymes. Black-clad, let's be honest, they were uniformed men who want to, quote, reclaim our borders, restore war and order. Yeah, Britain belongs to the British, all that stuff. While claiming to be protecting women and girls, the whole spectacle was really pitched halfway between Oswald Mosley's black shirts, and therefore Hitler and Nazis, and the Ku Klux Klan, with the seemingly ubiquitous balaclavas lacing everything with a flavour of the Troubles. But if you receive most of your information, in the form of distracting and seemingly infinite jumble of random just moving images, what would you know about most of that? Did you know any of those things that I just mentioned? Do you know what the Ku Klux Klan is? Who Oswald Mosley was? What black shirts are? All this crossed my mind, says the author of this article, thanks to an excellent new book marking what may well be a transformative moment for societies all over the world. The New Dark Ages is the work of a Times columnist called James Marriott. So there you go. Get your pencil out, write it down. The New Dark Ages by James Marriott. It's also subtitled The End of Reading and the Dawn of a Post-Literate Society. Presumably to accommodate itself to the changes it describes, it's relatively short, just 208 pages, but it's also full of insight and urgency. In the 20 years since the UK's National Literacy Trust began looking at children's and young people's reading, there's been a 36% fall in the number who say they enjoy reading in their spare time. That's sad, isn't it? 36% fall in the number of people who say they actually enjoy curling up with a book. It's now at the lowest level on record. Now, we aren't talking about Australia here, folks. We are talking about the United Kingdom. But like all of these articles that I tend to read to you from The Guardian, we can often draw lines and see things happening within our own society. Back to the article, it says in 2024, The Guardian reported a survey in the reading agency charity, which found that 35% of adults said they were now lapsed readers, meaning they used to regularly read for pleasure, but now it's, quote, rarely or never. The Atlantic magazine recently ran an article boldly headlined, The End of Reading is Here, whose author, someone called Rose Horowitz, made plenty of sobering claims. Here's one of them. She's quoted as saying, The literate era will prove to be a brief interlude between the oral and digital ages. That's what she wrote. A program director of the American Academy of Arts and Sciences, for instance, ran focus groups asking high school students about, you know, recreational reading. The conclusion? Most thought of it as an alien practice. When Marriott first wrote about this, he says, quote, some professors reported that it was not that the young men and women in their classes were unwilling to read, but that they seemed almost unable to. Now, I wonder if that's because they had real problems being able to read, you know, that physical act of reading, or whether they were just too distracted. Anyway, let's read on. In Britain, more than 320 newspapers closed down between 2009 and 2019. A statistic the book follows with a stark suggestion. It says, it is increasingly possible to get through life without any exposure to the news at all. Pardon me. In the wake of the 2016 Brexit referendum, the author says, I met people who said they had simply stopped paying attention to current affairs because

And because of the decline of reading words we're talking about, the people who purvey all the nonsense and poison can be increasingly confident that fewer and fewer people will come across anything halfway critical or analytical. And I think that's something that really disturbs me, the ability to analyse and analyse critically. And you can only really do that when you realise that there's such a tie-up, such a link between our mental processes and reading. And, well, there's many great scholars who've written copious volumes about that link between the two. Donald Trump, who, according to an economic advisor in his first term, won't read anything, not one-page memos even, not the brief policy papers, he reads nothing. His style of speechmaking is equally non-literate, as Marriott writes. He doesn't supply evidence for his ideas. Rather than organising his information analytically via clauses and subclauses in the manner of literate communication, he merely piles up assertions. His proposed election bribe of $5,000 is one surreal example, but there are plenty of others. The author says, I recently watched an online video of Sean Duffy, the former Fox business host, who is now Trump's Secretary of Transportation. He was rejoicing in the administration's quest to do away with stop-start ignition buttons in cars. Mainly, I sensed, because of some queer, well, weird quasi-Freudian attachment to the phallic-ish shape of traditional keys. Written down in an attempt at coherent argument, his case would have looked ridiculous, of course, but folksily barked out as Duffy's pet peeve, you could imagine it being warmly greeted by people. And that's the thing. They can often package garbage beautifully and enticingly, and there's something about that warm feeling that you get from such garbage packaged beautifully that makes you want to believe it. Mass illiteracy is a rare phenomenon. Mass literacy is a recent phenomenon, so says Marriott, who's written this book about it. So is mass democracy. We simply don't know whether one can survive without the other. And that's the nub of this article and why I'm reading it. Can you have a democracy that's healthy, that's surviving well, if you don't have people reading in depth, reading good literature and finding out real information? Only people who are just looking at grabs on screens. Is that going to keep democracy healthy? Meanwhile, on millions of screens, fascist, faux malicious populists funded by crypto tycoons and other merchants of loathing and absurdity blur into acrobatic skateboarders, arguments on the tube and dogs that do tricks. And that strips them of context and thereby normalises their rise. And inch by inch, we move towards a future with echoes of the past that too many people will have failed to understand. And this time, there will be no books to burn. You see, we won't need to do that because we will have stopped reading them. Yeah, that's a bit depressing, isn't it? That was by John Harris, that article, from The Guardian. And I do think you should look around for that book by Marriott. And I'm certainly going to have a look at it. I'm going to go back to the beginning of this, see if I can find the information. The New Dark Ages, it's called, a work by Times columnist James Marriott. So there you go. What do you think? Love to hear what you think. You know, you can always put your opinion on here, and you just have to write down 0488 63186 and let me know what you think. Do you think reading is fading, or do you think people are reading as well as they ever have? Maybe it's just a few people. I know I certainly look at a lot of screens through the day, but I also try and have a time where I am genuinely reading. Even if it's reading from the screen, that's okay. Genuinely reading. It's tough living in the 21st century? Yeah, okay. All right, let's have something a bit lighter now. What do you think? Tuxedo Junction, Salvation Jane. Oh, I do like Salvation Jane. Whatever happened to them?

0: Tuxedo Junction. That was Salvation Jane. Oh, now here's some important announcements. You tuned? Are you listening?
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0: And that, of course, was Kimbra with Settle Down. 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
0: Now, I did say I like Salvation Jane, and I think it's because I was indoctrinated with this next song by them, Billy a Dick.

Oh, it's got a great history, that Billy the Dick song. It was actually first written way back in 1945, September 1945, yeah, by Hoagy Carmichael. Have you ever seen him? Well, he's nearly always at the keyboard with a cigarette hanging out of his mouth. He wrote some terrific stuff. And, yeah, well, it was all to do with the war as well. That's why I think you get the Japanese and that in there at some point. It's a very interesting song, and it's got kind of a weird feel to it, and it's bouncy, and you can almost imagine the, you know, was it the Andrews Sisters sort of doing that one. I think it would have been brilliant to see that, and people down the front, you know, jitterbugging. What do you think? Yeah, well, that's its history anyway, and you might want to look up a bit more stuff about that. Hoagy Carmichael, what a brilliant guy he was, and of course he had his own orchestra and all that sort of stuff as well. So there we go. There's various versions of it as well, and there's even some very strange versions right up to 1995. I'm just having a quick look through Billy the Dick by Bette Midler, of course, 1991. Salvation Jane, they did theirs in 92. Don't forget to say No Baby, Billy the Dick by Corey Jamison, 1999. Yes, a lot of people have had a crack at it. Billy the Dick by Clea Blackhurst and Billy Stritch. That was in 2008. Isabel Santal, 2008. Pete Jacobs and his Wartime Radio Review in 2011. I had a bit of a go at that one. Serenity Stewart, 2012. Oh, here's a very recent one. June 2023, Billy the Dick by Chris Ingham Quartet. That'd be a good one to sort of find, wouldn't it? Yeah, well, there you go. And I haven't got anything more on my little phone here. Oh, have you got an iPhone? I actually updated yesterday to iOS 27, and there's all sorts of, what can you say? You know, people go over the top, don't they, telling you it's the best thing since sliced bread. Well, I don't know. I was trying to use one of the features yesterday and then realised that I hadn't actually got the correct version in my phone. In fact, I was still running the old version, 26. So I upgraded it, did it very smoothly and easily and all that sort of stuff. Boy, I remember the days when upgrading anything software-wise was a complete nightmare. Many years ago, running the Mac Users Group here in Castlemaine, I remember we offered to help the users who used to come along, this is back in the 1990s, to upgrade to the next operating system, because downloads were really impossible back then, poor internet, and most people didn't have fast speeds. And we did it with floppy disks. I remember one upgrade took over 20 disks and you had to keep feeding them into the machine and it would take in the data and then spit it out and then put in the next disk. And then you sort of kept crossing your legs and your fingers hoping that the whole thing wouldn't collapse when it finally got the last bit of code in. Yeah. So, you know, we're living in great times, really, when most of our devices simply update themselves automatically. But, yeah, I don't know about you. I sometimes think they go too far with trying to always have the system do something special or different or new. I don't really want that anymore. I just want it to stay as is. And unfortunately, Apple products, which are really, in my opinion, the best, nevertheless, the problem with them is that they can do so many things, but most of the features are hidden. Unless you want to do a bit of research out on the web, you often can't find just the right button or the right series of buttons and screens to go through to turn something on. For instance, iOS 27 has now got a feature, and it is a feature, I think, where before, if you turned the ringer up, you know, that means any of the sounds that come up to a certain volume level, and then you set your alarm clock, it would only do it at whatever level it was. So if you had it fairly soft, it meant when your alarm went off on the clock, it was soft too.
So finally, in iOS 27, they've now changed that, and you can actually independently make the alarm much, much louder, anything you like. And it's not the same as all the other things that are bipping and bopping on your iPhone. Now, that's great. That's terrific. I actually used that last night. I still slept through the alarm this morning. What can I tell you? Anyway, the point is, I think sometimes some of these things, well, even that change meant you had to scroll through a few different screens. You had to go into notifications and then you had to go down and turn something off and turn something on. And I eventually got it working okay. But I do wonder why these things are sometimes so difficult. And I did try at one point because they said Siri was so much better now. Well, Siri, hate to tell you this, my sweet, but you're not that brilliant. Because when I asked it a couple of things to do, it just, it tried to answer me twice and then it just gave up, didn't even talk to me anymore. So I don't know what's going on there. But it does rely on you having a fairly good internet connection, I think. But there you go. Do you have any war stories when it comes to electronic devices? We've got a little Apple speaker. It's not very big. It's only about the size of a deformed cricket ball, really. And it's great because it can do all sorts of stuff. The main thing it does is that it controls some of the lights and things in the house. Just one, really, one lamp. But it really is helpful. You can just say, Siri, turn the lamp on, and bang, it does it. And say, turn the lamp down to 50%, and it does it. It's really good. You just need, you know, a couple of little devices. Now, that's sort of the home kit, as they call it. And it's available, obviously, for Apple, but there's similar ones available for, you know, Android and people who have, you know, into the PC world stuff. So it's all out there and it's all available. But where I've got the little speaker, this is the point of the story, folks, it's on a little table and it looks out the window. And guess what? My cat loves to get up there and sit on the table and look out the window. Well, that's fair enough, isn't it? I mean, they haven't got anything else to do. They're inside cats, but they do like looking outside. Every now and then, the cat decides, oh, I've got this funny little device beside me, and it puts its paw on the top of it, which automatically turns Siri on. So quite recently, we've discovered that when we were out for the day or whatever, we come home and the radio's playing. Because if you tap the top of this thing, it starts playing the radio. The cats have turned it on. Isn't that clever? I wonder if they're doing it just to keep themselves company or not. Oh, well, there you go. All these things that, you know, human beings create, and then along comes a cat and decides it's for something else. Have you got a cat like that at home? Yeah, okay, I understand. Let's have a little bit of music now, and this one's called Orange Crush. Sounds like a drink, doesn't it? It's by REM. Let's have a little bit of a listen.

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